0: Mouth Avenue. The LAPD has not yet revealed the relationship between the man and the two boys. The crime appears to be domestic in nature, and police say there is no ongoing threat to the public.
1: And officials at OpenAI says the company is rolling out a feature called lockdown mode, so users can protect sensitive data. Officials say it's designed to protect from injection attacks. That's where malicious chatbot instructions are sent through content sources, like web pages. That's the latest news. I'm Jordan Christmas.
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4: Lakeview Terrace crash on the 210. This is westbound at Osborne. Two right lanes have been blocked. Delays away from Latuna Canyon Road. We're also heading out to East LA. This is the 5 southbound. Now, just before Lincoln, or make that just before Indiana, second lane from the left had been blocked, and delays are backing up, getting away from the 134 overall. Let's also take a look at the drive in Orange County, 91 eastbound, slowing in Anaheim from Kramer Glissell all the way to Green River.
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12: 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I definitely read all of them at randywangradio@gmail.com. Before we get into today's California stories, we got to start with the latest update in the LA mayor's race. A new batch of votes dropped just a few minutes ago. And the latest batch was about 80,000 votes in the mayor's race that broke 41% for Nithia, 31% for Bass, and 18% for Spencer Pratt. So the numbers right now, as we have maybe another day or two of counting the ballots that have come in, and then we have another couple of days of curing ballots, is Karen Bass still in first place at 34% with 275,000 votes. Nithia Raman in second place with 28% of the vote, 229,000. and 20

22,000 below her is Spencer Pratt at 25%. It is not looking great for Spencer Pratt right now. None of the drops have broken his direction. I know there's a lot of people calling shenanigans, but when you look at the voter registration, you look at who's organized and who gets those ballots in at the last minute, this is the DSA playbook, and you might not like it, but everything they're doing is well within the boundaries of what you're allowed to do. This is the result of ballot harvesting, and nobody does it better than the DSA. Doesn't mean it doesn't just irritate you that it's looking like a Bass-Rahman runoff, which Karen Bass definitely does not want. Because the polling has showed that Nithya Raman, if that election were held today, would win handily over Karen Bass. But we'll get to that when we get to that. Still, anything could happen. It's still fairly close, but it was only a 3,000 vote gap earlier, and now it's a 22,000 vote gap. So it is not looking likely for Spencer Pratt. Now, when it comes to the California governor's race, Becerra is still in first place at 27% with 2.1 million. Steve Hilton's at second place, 25% with 1.9 million. And Tom Steyer is slowly creeping up. Is it enough to overtake Steve Hilton? Who knows anymore? There's still like 1.5 million ballots that need to be counted in the state of California. And a lot of those are coming from blue cities and blue counties. So anything's possible. But Tom Steyer's deficit was about 300,000. Now it's only about 200,000 as he's got 1.7 million, 22%. So nobody has decided yet where that one is going. Now, a lot of the places have called the LA mayor's race, including Decision Desk, which is where I've been looking at a lot of numbers. They're calling it for Nithya. They're saying that Spencer Pratt does not have the vote. So we will follow that. Now, it's not the only race in LA County that has been changed with this latest vote drop. With the vote drop that we got just a few minutes ago, Measure ER, the sales tax increase, is now passing, barely, 50.35% to 49.65%, 946,000 yeses, 933,000 noes, and apparently this is a simple majority, though, and so if this stays on track, again, it could go back down, we'll see, it's only separated by 13,000 votes, but currently it looks like Measure ER is on track to pass, but anything can happen. Let's get all the counting out of the way. We can complain all we want about how long the process takes, but this is the process that we have, and we're just going to have to deal with it. Now, on to all the stories that are not about the election that definitely are things that you need to know about. First off, let me give a huge shout out to Kevin Ozebeck of ABC7 Eyewitness News. He did a piece on the scourge of graffiti that plagues all different parts of Los Angeles, including where I live in the San Fernando Valley, but nowhere is it more prominent in the entire country, probably, than in downtown LA. And in the historic corridor, graffiti cleanups have tripled in the last year. They did about 9,000, this business improvement district, which is a BID. It's like an HOA for businesses. They pay into it, and the business improvement district pays for things like picking up trash, ambassadors, cleaning up graffiti. Well, this one little corridor did about 9,000 graffiti cleanups in 2024. In 2025, it was like 30,000. And this is the thing. It makes me so irritated to live here, knowing that so many people either don't care how filthy this city is or openly are making it dirty, openly are putting in all of this graffiti, or, you know, vandalizing every single part of the city for their own gain. It's just, it's kind of gross. And, you know, I drove around downtown LA this weekend. My brother invited me to a convention. It was not at the LA Convention Center, but around the corner, it was at the Reef, and it was like called IGN Live. It was some kind of video game convention. It was free. Parking wasn't free. That cost $25. But you know what? Paid with a credit card, not that big a deal, and the tickets were free. Thing was packed, by the way. And the whole reason we went was because

because my nephew wanted to get a chocolate covered Pikachu. Yeah, Hershey's was doing a collab with Pokemon, so you know we had to go for that. But when I get, first off, just getting to downtown is such, I haven't done it in so long, I forgot how much of a nightmare it is. Taking the 101 to the 110 and then going, once you know that you have to take the 10 east, then you know, oh, we're going to the bad part of downtown. I mean, it was 11 o'clock in the morning on a Saturday, so I think we're going to be okay. But you start seeing so much graffiti everywhere. And I remember very specifically after I was done with this event, ready to go home. I had to let the dogs out. I'm home alone. I'm going up Broadway and I am turning on Olive. That's what my GPS says. I need to turn on Olive so I can get back on the 110 freeway, which, by the way, all those mergers on and off, that freeway is such a colossal mess. No wonder it's always jammed because it is so confusing as to where to go. It is such a cluster, you know what. Not the point. The point is, the GPS said, all right, you need to turn right on Olive. And so I'm looking for the street sign that says Olive, and guess what? There's so much graffiti on the street sign that you cannot read it because someone spray painted it out with white ink to draw their own stupid scribble. And it's just, I don't want to live in a city like that. I don't want to live in a city where that is tolerated. And, you know, bless the business improvement district that's cleaning this stuff up every single day. But literally in the piece, they're like, yeah, we cleaned it up. And then 40 minutes later, somebody else is spraying it again. And it's like, so what do we do about this? Because this is, you know, when you're talking statutorily, this is a vandalism crime. And we don't take a whole lot of crime seriously. We definitely don't take vandalism seriously. But maybe we need to have specific laws. And I'm not saying that the graffiti taggers, the graffiti guys, you know, the vandals, I'm not trying to call them artists because this is not art. This isn't a mural. Okay, we don't want to put them in prison. I get it. We don't want to put them in jail. I get it. If you arrest them, they get out right away. I get it. So maybe we need to have specific consequences for what they are doing. They are vandalizing the city of LA. They are vandalizing the infrastructure that we have, our street signs, our freeway walls. Gosh, the 101 in downtown. Seriously, we're inviting the world here? What the hell? So maybe what we got to do is for that specific crime, for graffiti vandalism, forget, you know, even maybe it, I don't even know if it has to go through a criminal. Maybe it's easier if it goes through a civil thing where you get if you are arrested for it, which again is hard because these guys seem to be doing this all over the time. Although part of the story was people just brazenly doing it in the middle of the day sometimes. So maybe what we got to do is you get automatic community service. Monitor community service. Specifically, you got to clean up your own mess and you got to clean up everybody else's mess. And I feel like maybe for a whole lot of different quality of life crimes, the ones that we don't want to put people in jail for because we don't do that in LA, we don't do that in California, then get them cleaning up the city, get them picking up trash, get them wiping down graffiti. We got plenty of people that are more than deserving to clean up the trash that is in this city that a lot of these people have caused. You get caught illegal dumping, yeah, charge them a fine, but then have them picking up trash on the side of the road. I would love to see a lot more of that because I have been to a lot of other cities and there is no pride in the city of LA with so many residents who don't care how filthy it is. We've seen how they vote that they don't care or if they vote at all or just we put up with it. We think this is life. I was recently in a different big city in California, San Francisco. I was walking around the business improvement district of Union Square, and Union Square was clean. You didn't see graffiti. You didn't see trash everywhere. What you did see was people being paid to pick up trash, which that's something that we should really be looking into, more of those kinds of jobs. It was great. I felt safe. I felt like I was in a cultural area. And we're talking about another major downtown. The difference is there is pride in San Francisco. It took a big hit for a few years, but it is on the upswing. And LA, including the graffiti-ridden corridors,
are definitely

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10: Southern California was built for cars. 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Still, we've been riding shotgun from the start. I'll be riding shotgun underneath the sun. AM 790 KABC. It's 5:30 in LA. That means you're either sitting at a bar or sitting in traffic. 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
11: 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County Young Republicans. 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
12: Thank you so much for having me, Randy.
11: So, Arianna, before we get started, in case people haven't heard in your organization, give us a brief overview about what your organization does and what your part is in it.
12: Yeah, I'm with the Young Republicans. So we have county chapters. So I'm with the Los Angeles County Young Republicans. We're an organization for 18 to 40-year-olds that are Republican, center-right, even independent. Basically, anybody who's kind of fed up with one-party rule in California and in Los Angeles. We host different events from social to political to professional networking. So if you're looking to connect with like-minded individuals, you're looking to run for office or volunteer on a campaign, or even if you want to give your business to somebody with shared values, we offer all of those options

0: to our members and people who are interested in getting involved with us.
1: And you do a lot of meetups, which I think is interesting. You do a lot of meet and greets where people who are like-minded can get to know each other. What's the next one you got coming up?
0: Yeah, so we meet the fourth Thursday of every month. So we will be meeting this month in Santa Clarita. Our event will be posted on our Instagram and our X in the coming week. We are also going to be in Santa Clarita this coming Sunday for Flag Day. There's an awesome event going on for America 250 at the VFW up there. So we're going to have a booth. If people decide to swing by that All-American Barbecue, they can come talk to us, get to know more about us. We'll be handing out some information, and people can follow us on socials to see when our next events are going to be in their area.
1: So with that, let's get to the latest update in the election. It's been 6 days since the election season was finally over. We're still in ballot counting phase, but a new batch of numbers just dropped in the city of Los Angeles, putting Nithya Raman in a comfortable 22,000 vote lead over Spencer Pratt. The AP has called the race for Nithya. She is at 28%. Spencer Pratt is down to now 25%. What do you make of the results of the mayor's race in Los Angeles?
0: So I will say the most recent drop that just came out about 15, 20 minutes ago is obviously very, very frustrating. There are many levels at which we could look at this election and look at how long it's taking and all of this. I think the first part is that, you know, unfortunately, this is the current law that we have to abide by. And that should be infuriating for a lot of people. If anything, seeing Spencer Pratt's lead on election night unfold into what has now put him into third place and down by 22,000 votes should be the poster child for why we need voter ID come November. There are so many things that have gone wrong with this. And I will say I admire Spencer Pratt and his campaign and the calmness and the level-headedness that they've really kept during this week-long period of counting ballots. While there is a lot of information circulating, you know, from the Trump administration, from the DOJ, from the California Republican Party, and Roxanne Hogue from LA GOP, I think we need to remind ourselves that we have to let this play out. We have to see what's going to happen, see what the campaign and leaders are going to do. And from there, this should activate through anger everybody to go out in full force for the November election. Because it's hard to understand how a lead like that can fall, especially for somebody who was polling so poorly come election day.
1: Yeah, and the polls have been kind of all over the place. There was one poll that came out a week before that pretty much shows the numbers where they are right now. But there have been other polls where Pratt was way in much higher. And the sample size for those is what have you. But what we do see is, you know, and this is true for so many recent elections, especially in Los Angeles, the ground game of the DSA, the ballot harvesting, which is not a process that people like, but it is a process that is allowed and it is legal, might not be super ethical, but it's totally allowed and they're utilizing it. And that's why so many of these ballots are breaking for Nithya at the last minute. I mean, it is a level of organization that I don't think the Pratt people were ready for. And it's a level of organization that the Bass people weren't ready for, because the last thing Karen Bass wants is to be going into November, going up against Nithya instead of Spencer Pratt.
0: Yes, I will say that, you know, Republicans are finally catching on how to do some of these things, ballot harvesting and, you know, registering people in the right manner in which the laws since essentially COVID have allowed. The problem is that Republicans in general and even independents, so it isn't necessarily one-sided, aren't just willing to give up our ballot to anybody. So the idea of ballot harvesting is still something that we're struggling with, because a lot of people who go out in the community and ballot harvest for conservatives, for Republicans,

0: So with people who were already planning to vote, where the DSA and the Democrats have been successful over the years is they go out to low propensity voters. These are people that nobody's counting on to vote, and they're able to get their ballots and turn them in last minute. And that is where we're seeing the surge. It's frustrating because, you tell people vote early, and that was some of the messaging that, I was encouraging people for, and we were across the board. And Republicans did show up. I mean, Republicans voted in LA City. I believe turnout was roughly 37%, and of that, Republicans turned out 39%. So it's a huge increase from our typical 17 to 25%, but I still think until that number is in the 70s, the 80s, the 90s, we have an uphill battle because registration in Los Angeles City is D plus 40. So people like Nithya Raman appeal to the masses here because that is what our registration is. And until Republicans are turning out in even higher numbers, we're going to continue to see a shift for DSA candidates, and that's what's really, really frustrating.
1: Yeah, I think part of the frustrating thing for me is, I understand there are people very upset about, how it looked like Spencer Pratt was easily in the top two, and then drip, drip, drip, every single one of these updates has been bad. And I totally understand that frustration. I hate that this is our current system, but this isn't new. We've seen this in so many elections. Famously, in the November 2022 election, Rick Caruso was up over Karen Bass by 10 points. And after 2 weeks, well, he wasn't. And you're right. Turnout was definitely up in this election. It was up for Democrats. It was definitely up for Republicans in the city of Los Angeles. But when you look at the current vote gap, where Spencer Pratt is down about 22,000 votes from Nithya Raman, there's still roughly about 200,000 registered Republicans in the city of Los Angeles that did not vote in this election.
0: Agreed. Yeah, and that's the problem. And my frustration is hearing people say, "Oh, it's rigged. I don't want to, I'm not going to vote anymore because of this." And again, the messaging needs to be, this needs to activate you. This needs to infuriate you and anger you so much that you get out and you make sure that voter ID gets passed in November so that we can continue to start to move forward with more safe and secure elections. Apathy is not going to get us anywhere. Activation is what we need.
1: I think that's a really strong statement, and I think that is the right way to think about this. If, you're upset about the outcome and your first impulse is to tweet about how rigged this is, that just depresses future turnout, because anybody that believes that the system is rigged against them, why are they going to waste their time even filling out the ballot? If we can, if people can get more organized, people can pay attention, and every single person that is paying attention, make sure the people in their circle are paying attention, regardless of party affiliation, everyone should be wanting to cast their voice and make their voice heard in an election like this. And even though the numbers are up, the fact that over 60% of people in the city of all parties said, "Nope, I'm not participating in this," is unacceptable to me.
0: Agreed. And we're at such a crucial time. People are so divided. You've seen a shift in everything. And so for people that want more commonality, want more middle ground, you would think that voting is the most essential way to have a say. And for a lot of people who argue that voting does not matter, I'm going to give this one quick fun fact. 4 years ago, in a state senate race that covered most of Bakersfield, and state senate races encompass almost a million constituents in California, a Democrat won by 12 votes. So you want to tell me that your votes don't matter? Your vote matters, whether it's in LA, whether it's in a different county. Exercising that right when people are fighting for it in other countries, it's a shame that we have so many people who choose not to participate. It is a lack of engagement in a system where you don't get to complain about it if you're not participating.
1: I think that's another really strong statement. We're speaking with Arianna Austin.

0: Walker. She's the vice chair of the LA County Young Republicans. You can get them on X at LAC_YR. Now, let's talk about some of the positives that we're seeing in the numbers here, specifically when it comes to what your organization is so focused on. And that is getting young people to pay attention to this, getting young people to pay attention to the election, even when Love Island is on, paying attention to voting. If you compare the 2026 numbers to the 2022, the most comparable election that we have, right now, as the numbers stand, according to political data, we're looking at, for the 18 to 34 crowd, regardless of party, but just the young people, we're looking at 19% turnout this time as opposed to 13%. And while both of those numbers are pathetic, that's a pretty huge increase of 6 points in just two cycles. So it does seem like slowly but surely there is something going on where more young people are paying attention. How do we step on the gas with that?
1: Definitely. We're not going to see change overnight. It's not going to, you know, the number's not going to double or triple from one cycle to the next. Unfortunately, young people don't truly, I think, understand yet how the political world impacts them. A lot of young people, you know, are just coming out and they feel inundated. There's a lot of things going on, overwhelmed. And it's going back to the basics. It's reminding people, hey, is your rent too much? Hey, how much is gas costing you? What are the things that are affecting your day-to-day lives that actually can be changed by participating and voting in an election? And so getting that out there and reminding people that it's important to do so. It's one simple thing. And to the credit of mail-in ballots, I will give them that. Voting is easier now more than ever. So if anybody ever says, oh, I just didn't have the time, there are more ways to vote now than there ever has been. And so we need to remove that argument or that excuse from the record and explain to people, look, there are many avenues. You can drop it in a drop box. You can mail it in. You can go vote in person. You can hand it off to somebody who can take it to the ROV. So I think as we continue on in California, hopefully we see some changes to our election process to make it more secure. We still have these options so that it makes it easier for young people, because it's no longer going to the polling precinct on election day. That is very done. Young people don't see voting in the same light that older generations do, because it's not a one-day thing. So we need to change the messaging on it to continue to increase young turnout so that the youth are involved in the process.
0: Ariana Ossenmacher, she is the vice chair of the LA County Young Republicans. You can follow them on X at LAC_YR. Thank you so much for what you're doing, and thank you so much for spending some time with us.
1: Thank you so much for having me, Randy.
0: It's the News Blitz with Randy Wang on KABC.
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3: Car fire in Pomona, 60 eastbound. It's at the Phillips Ranch off-ramp. The off-ramp's off-limits as a result. And delays are backing up away from the 57 freeway. Let's look at that 57 northbound. Slowing here, loading up away from Diamond Bar Boulevard as you make your way towards the 60. And it's also slow moving in Ontario. We're looking at both sides of the 15 freeway. Looking crowded between the 60 and the 10 for both directions.
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10: We all know how important it is to stay active as we age, especially as we get older. But I've come to realize that for as good as people are about getting their cardio in, a lot of older folks really don't seem to be doing the recommended amount of strength training or even understand why it's so important. It helps you stay functional and therefore independent for as long as possible. Certified strength and conditioning specialist Dana Santis says a great place to start is not with dumbbells or barbells, but with your body weight, which allows you to build strength while also learning how your body moves and where your limitations exist. It also reduces the risk of overwhelming your connective tissue, which adapts more slowly than muscles as we get older. Once you're comfortable, you can dial up that intensity, but do it slowly, do it carefully. I'm Dr. Sanjay Gupta, helping you live a better life.
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14: Well, why don't we give away some of those tickets right now? 790 KABC welcomes Alison Krauss and the Union Station, featuring Jerry Douglas and special guest Thea Lawrence at the Pacific Amphitheater on August 29th. Tickets are on sale now at packamp.com, but right now, caller number 9 at 1-888-795-2222 gets a pair of tickets to the show. All concert tickets are good for a one-time admission to the OC Fair on Wednesday or Thursday. Tickets furnished by the Pacific Amphitheater. Good luck dialing. When it comes to the box office results, this is pretty exciting. Scary Movie, they haven't stopped counting which one it is. They just call it Scary Movie. The 2026 version, so forever it'll be known as Scary Movie hyphen 2026, or Scary Movie parentheses 2026, just like that terrible Sonic the Hedgehog game from 2006 that they just called Sonic the Hedgehog is known as Sonic 06. Anyway, Scary Movie dominated at the box office, a comedy movie, a spoof film. To see a spoof film take the number one spot is, that's exciting. I think a couple of things are going on here. One, I'm always happy to see comedy in the theater. You know, I know.

0: A lot of people think the only thing they ever want to go see at the box office is a big old blockbuster, a big superhero movie, what have you. You know, some of the best times I've had in the theater are when my wife and I went to go see something funny. And it's a shame that so many of those movies go straight to streaming. So great for that. It made $54 million at the box office on a budget of 30. So this movie is already massively profitable, which is great. And, you know, even though horror isn't really my thing, I have seen some of the scary movies because they're not scary. But I'm sure in the last, you know, 10 years, there have been so many different kinds of scary movies to now spoof that they probably had a lot of fun with that. Now, the other big movie that came out was the He-Man movie, Masters of the Universe. And He-Man, Masters of the Universe, is looking like a big fat flop. It made $29 million in its opening weekend, which is, that's a lot of money, but it had a budget between $170 million and $200 million. And this is where the studios really gotta stop playing it what they think is safe with known IP. Just because it was a toy in the 1980s doesn't mean the masses are going to spend money to go see it. And when you're talking about these kinds of films, having to spend that much money, make that much budget, it just puts that much more pressure on advertising, which just raises the budget even more. Not good. Now, the two small-time YouTube director films are still in the top five. Backrooms at Obsession. Backrooms at $135 million so far. Obsession at $151 million so far. And almost all of that money is profit because these movies had very low budgets. The Amazing Digital Circus, The Last Act, got $12 million. I don't know what that is. I'm assuming it's a documentary. In sixth place is the Star Wars movie. And I liked The Mandalorian. I really liked that first season. Love that second season with the AI Luke Skywalker at the very end. Oh, did I spoil it? It's from 5 years ago. And the third season was also a television show. I will see this when it comes out on Disney Plus because I feel like I'm getting no value for what I pay for that. Luckily, it's bundled with Hulu and HBO Max. But they made another $9 million. The total gross for The Star Wars Mandalorian Grogu is $155 million, which means that it still isn't profitable, except for the fact that they got a $23 million tax break for filming some of the scenes in California. That's right. That's the movie that got some of the tax credit. So technically it's profitable, but barely. Hey, thank you so much for being a part of this show. Send me an email. Let's talk offline. RandyWangRadio@gmail.com and subscribe to my California report. I put it together for you every single day and have a lot of fun doing it. That's RandyWangRadio.substack.com. It's the News Blitz with Randy Wang on KABC.
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3: There are now multiple outlets reporting that Democratic City Councilwoman Nithya Raman will advance to the November general election in the race for Los Angeles mayor. Raman defeated Republican reality TV star Spencer Pratt and is slated to face incumbent Mayor Karen Bass in the general election. Raman officially passed Pratt on Sunday after receiving a late surge of mail-in votes. Bass advanced to the general election pretty quickly after the polls closed on June 2nd. The California State Senate has reconfirmed five commissioners to the Board of Parole hearings, and Republicans aren't happy. Daniel Martindale explains why.
4: The Democrat-controlled Senate made the decision on June 1st, despite strong opposition from Republican lawmakers. Republicans say the current board has failed to protect children by deciding to release several serial sex offenders through the state's elderly parole program. Republican Senator Stephen Choi of Irvine says the current board needs to be replaced. Last week's vote fell along party lines. Democrats defended the board's decisions, saying they are the result of evidence-based risk assessments required by a 2008 state Supreme Court court ruling.
5: Republican Steve Hilton remains in second place in the race for California governor. He is over a percentage point behind Democrat Javier Becerra, who passed him for the lead on Friday. Multiple outlets have projected that Becerra will advance to the November general election. Democrat Tom Steyer is not out of the running yet, but is running behind Hilton.

0: The top two vote-getters, regardless of party, will face off in November. Oakland Mayor Barbara Lee wants to stay in office. Lee announced over the weekend that she plans to run for a full four-year term as mayor. The 79-year-old Lee won a race in April of last year to finish former Mayor Sheng Tao's term after Tao was recalled amid allegations of bribery. Lee says violent crime has dropped significantly during her short time in office, and she'd like a chance to continue to improve the lives of Oakland residents. That's the latest news. I'm Jordan Christmas.
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3: Sun Valley on the 5. This is making your way along that northbound side, approaching Sheldon Street. A wreck in the left lane sends you back out of Burbank. It looks like that drive is pretty slow moving, getting away from Empire Avenue. Now, it's also tough on the 5 southbound, slowing out of Burbank from Olive. You're on the brakes and stretches all the way to the 605 freeway. It's also crowding up on the 10 westbound out of downtown Los Angeles. Make that out of Boyle Heights from the 5 on the brakes and stretches all the way to La Brea.
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8: Yeah. Sarah Harris. Turn the mic up.

0: your host, Sarah Harris. Thank you for joining us for another awesome show that we're about to have. 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And it's about our confidence and it's about our wellness. And we have in the studio today, Dr. Keisha Moorhead, owner of Smile More Dental. Welcome, Dr. Moorhead.
1: Thank you so much.
0: It's such a pleasure to have you here today. Again, it is something that we all have, is our smile. And that leads to our confidence and our self-esteem and also our wellness, our health and being. And so I think this is a conversation that anybody and everybody can identify with. So welcome to the Black Power Hour. I'm looking forward to learning more about you as well as your practice.
1: Absolutely. I'm excited.
0: Excellent. Okay, so you decided to go into the dental field. Was this something from an early age, or how did you get to the point where you said, okay, dentistry is what I'm about?
1: Yes, it was a very early age that I decided to become a dentist. I believe that it's a calling on my life, so I just knew right away that I wanted to become a dentist. So I come from a long lineage of medical professionals. My sister is a medical doctor, a pediatrician. My parents, my mom and dad owned a medical laboratory growing up. So they had it for around 40 years. So I grew up in this environment, a host of other, you know, nurses and so forth. So I knew that, you know, medicine was something that I definitely would gravitate towards. And then I realized how much I like working with my hands. Mm-hmm. To

0: create something. So I think it was in the ninth grade that I participated in a bridge building contest, and we would just need to make a bridge out of popsicle sticks, and there were certain measurements that we had to adhere to.
1: Okay.
0: And the bridge needed to be beautiful, and I remember I placed pretty high with that, and I think just taking those activities that I really enjoy and turn into a career is how it all came about.
1: I love those experiences, especially if you're a creative person and you get to have some type of project or opportunity like that, and it just opens up your mind to all of the possibilities and realizing what it is that you love to do. It seems to me with that project that you are a detail-orientated person as well.
0: Okay, I'm not sure if it's detailed or a little OCD.
1: Okay.
0: But definitely, I pay attention to detail a lot, and it's definitely helped me in the field to be so meticulous.
1: I'm sure. You get inside somebody's mouth, they want you to make sure you see everything about it. Okay, perfect. So you knew at an early age, basically, this is your field, and you have family members, basically, in the medical practices as well. So what was your experience like at UCLA?
0: Mm-hmm.
1: And then on to USC. So what was your experience like while you were getting studies and your degrees and stuff? What was that like? Were you dreamed of just one day getting to that practice? Tell us about your experience when matriculating through the system.
0: I have to make one clarification. It's not USC, but UCLA.
1: Okay.
0: I have love for them too.
1: Okay, got it.
0: But no, I remember my first year in college, I did want to major in psychobiology, but that came about because I started to have an anxiety condition myself. So I had my first chemistry exam at UCLA, and I just couldn't remember anything. I blanked out, and I went straight to psychological services because I didn't know what was happening to me. I felt just an impeding amount of fear. I couldn't breathe. And so in that process of, you know, realizing what was happening with me, with my anxiety, I really knew I wanted to go into psychobiology.
1: Oh.
0: And that has really helped with dentistry. I think that there's two main reasons why people kind of stay away from the dentist, and it's anxieties and fear.
1: True.
0: Are, you know, they're worried about the finances of it. But I think that, you know, having that history of being able to, you know, desensitize people to their anxieties of the dentist has really helped for people to become more comfortable in my chair.
1: So is this a minor part of it? Like the psycho, what was it?
0: It's psychobiology.
1: Psychobiology.
0: Mm-hmm.
1: Okay. Did not know. That's a whole new layer and level to this. But you're so right, because we do tend to approach dentistry with all of these kind of emotional entrapments to it. So what was the catalyst that kind of helped you to get out of that anxiety mode with the exams or what have you?
0: I mean, to be honest with you, I did have to go on some medication temporarily. I continued to just study really hard. And then I just worked with a therapist, you know, to get me through that process.
1: Mm-hmm. Okay.
0: Yeah.
1: So I love your resilience and your resourcefulness, and you continue to persevere on. So from there, you went to, I don't know if in dentistry it's called a residence or what have you, but to practice under someone.
0: Yes. So I attended Harbor UCLA,
1: mm-hmm.
0: Which is a general practice residency. It's a 1 year after graduating dental school, you can take another year to get additional work in the hospital setting. So that was very critical for me to feel comfortable treating medically compromised patients. The rule is always do no harm. So
1: mm-hmm.
0: although I'm treating people's oral health, how that combines with their overall health was very important for me to hone in on. So at the residency, a lot of the patients, they may have, you know, had HIV, or they may have had uncontrolled diabetes, or they may have been hypertensive. And how I medicate those patients, whether or not it's giving them the anesthesia or how I treat them with prescribing them medications, became very critical. And the residency definitely helped with that.
1: Excellent. So I figure that all the while you have dreams of your own practice during that time.
0: Definitely. It's funny, I would have a picture mm-hmm. of what I wanted my office to look like when
1: okay.
0: I was in dental school. And
1: love
0: I
1: it.
0: Had a little journal, and I would always
1: I
0: look at that picture.
1: Visualizing, right? I believe in that.
0: Yes.
1: Okay, go ahead.
0: And so ironically, I mean, that was so long ago before I actually found Smile More, but I went back to look at that picture, and it looks so similar to the office now. So that was shocking.
1: Wow.
0: Amazing.
1: Okay.
0: Yes.
1: Was meant to be, right?
0: I think so.
1: Was meant to be. So what was the process of getting your own practice? There's some things that you had to learn to be able to open, and things that you really didn't

0: think that it was something new that came to you that you didn't even think about?
1: No, it's been a very challenging journey. I didn't have any family members that were in the dental field, so I'm the first one. Mm-hmm. And I think that that does help if, you know, having someone that can kind of hold your hand and guide you through the process. But I just kind of made my own grounds myself. And so the first step was, I think, associating with other offices. So I worked for 13 years just as a partner at different offices and just learning their systems and what worked for them, what didn't work for them. I then could take that on to Smile More Dental.
0: I love the name that you chose, Smile More, because we all need to smile more, especially in challenging times. But for me, it's one of the first impression kind of things that people, when they first greet you or meet you, a lot of times it is your smile. And how important is that?
1: It's very important. It's interesting. Some people, what is the directionality of the smile and the emotions? So some people feel as if you feel happy and you feel the emotion and then the smile results from that. And I would argue that it could be the other way around. So even if you don't feel, you know, on your A game or, you know, super happy, but just put on a smile, force it, then the process actually releases dopamine and different enzymes that'll make you start to feel happy. Mm-hmm. And I feel as if you're already critical or, you know, embarrassed by your smile, maybe you're missing teeth, maybe you feel like your teeth are not aligned correctly, maybe you don't like the coloration of them, then you're going to hesitate to smile and put your best foot forward. And so I really want to, you know, change that. It's interesting you mentioned the name. The name is very close to my heart because it is a continuation of my parents' business. So their medical laboratory was called Does More. And so I wanted to kind of continue that on. My dad did an amazing job, mom and dad. So dad's not with us anymore. May he rest in peace. But I know he's looking down on me and pushing me on.
0: I love that. Thank you for that insight. And I kind of also figured that it had something to do with Moorhead.
1: Yes.
0: Dr. Moorhead in the house. we have Smile More Dental. Okay. I love that aspect of it. It's interesting that you bring up your parents and your family. Evidently, definitely a influence on you with that. So anything else that you learned from them, having your own practice?
1: It's amazing. Every day, I don't think a single day goes by that I don't say something and I just have to catch myself. I'm like, that's my dad. My dad would say that. So I think being such a young daughter, watching him and how he navigated. So his medical laboratory did business all over the United States. Mm. And so it was based in South Central Los Angeles on Crenshaw, Manchester for a very long time. But we had satellite offices all over. And so just to see how dad would interact with his employees and how he always kept a smile on his face. And I try to mimic that. Mm-hmm. Yes.
0: As best you can.
1: As best I can.
0: Well, it's always good to glean something from, you know, your parents or whoever that is like your mentor that you look up to. I think it's great to be able to have those memories and experiences to draw on. So we have more to talk to you about. We're going to get into a bit about the different types of procedures and opportunities and how you do your practice.
1: Okay.
0: Okay. So looking forward to that. So again, this is the Block Power Hour. I'm your host, Sarah Harris. We do want you to look us up and follow us on Instagram and other socials at Block Power Hour. That is BLOC Power Hour. Also follow me, Sarah Harris, CEO underscore. Okay, and we'll be right back.

0: 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Now.
1: Along that northbound side, approaching Sheldon Street, a wreck in the left lane. Sent you back out of Burbank. It looks like that drive is pretty slow moving, getting away from Empire Avenue. Now, it's also tough on the 5 southbound, slowing out of Burbank from Olive. You're on the brakes and stretches all the way to the 605 freeway. It's also crowding up on the 10 westbound out of downtown Los Angeles. Make that out of Boyle Heights from the 5 on the brakes and stretches all the way to La Brea.
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1: Great dental health from overall health. A lot of times we focus on other parts of our bodies, but we neglect our oral health. So tell us how you feel like people kind of do that and how you engage them to really start to think more about their oral health.
2: No, that's an excellent question, Sarah. I find that a lot of my patients, when I tell them different conditions that are going on in their mouth, they tend to respond by saying, well, I don't have any pain, so I must be okay. That's a typical response.
1: Yeah.
2: And I try to explain that you don't want to wait until you feel pain in your mouth. That's already too late. And you want to try to avoid getting to the point where you have to have root canals or have to have teeth taken out or infection that sets up. So early care and prevention is one thing that I definitely stress.
1: So what are the common dental issues that you see?
2: You know, gum disease is huge. We call it periodontal disease or gum disease. Mm-hmm. And it's when you have the loss of gum tissue attachment that actually proceeds to affect the bone. Mm-hmm. And so the more you lose bone, the more the teeth want to get loose and then fall out.
1: Mm-hmm.
2: Why is periodontal disease so important? Well, those with gum disease have an increased risk of stroke and Alzheimer's disease. It's actually linked to gum disease and breast cancer. There's a close tie with that. You know, you're also more susceptible to having respiratory infections. In addition, preterm or low birth weight babies can result with gum disease. So there's something with when the mothers are pregnant, they have what's called pregnancy-associated gingivitis. It just means that their gums are going to bleed a whole lot more during the pregnancy. And so I really try to get the mothers in early because as the pregnancy goes on, they can actually start to lose teeth and it's not safe to have to do the extractions and so forth, you know, when they're in their third trimester.
1: Never really thought about dental health and pregnancy in that way before. So with gum disease, do you feel like most times it's just the neglect of not really seeing a dentist regularly? Or what do you feel is the main reason why we have gum disease?
2: Well, I try, and I'm sure a lot of other dentists try not to say this because it takes some of the responsibility off of the individual. Mm-hmm. But there is a huge genetic component. I would be remiss not to start right there.
1: Mm-hmm.
2: So if, you know, I ask my patients, was there a parent that lost all of their teeth early? Usually if I'm seeing, you know, a large amount of periodontal disease, they say, yes, you know, my mother had, you know, full dentures by the time she was 30 or 40.
1: Mm-hmm.
2: And so there's the genetic component. There's also the component of, you know, bad habits. So tobacco smoke is very much linked to periodontal disease.
1: Mm-hmm.
2: And then there's just hygiene. So we stress, you know, regular visits for that 6-month cleaning for a reason is because we can get down in those areas that you can't get at home.
1: Mm-hmm.
2: And so every 6 months at least just keeps you right on target to not have the gum disease set in.
1: And so we were talking earlier about the mental part of it. So how does oral health impact confidence, you know, in our mental wellness and even in our professional situations?
2: 100%. I've seen so many patients that due to, you know, not having all of their teeth, they feel discouraged. They don't want to go to job interviews. You know, unfortunately, it is an indication of someone's socioeconomic status when you see that they're not able to replace missing teeth, when you see that they have loose or failing dentition, you know, and it makes people shy away from wanting to talk to other people.
1: I'm pretty sure that once you're able to do the procedures on them to help their smile become more beautiful and everything, you can see the transformation in people, I'm sure.
2: Immediately. And it really warms my heart. I mean, there's definitely been times where I've just had to cry because, you know, it's so immediate when they see the mirror and they see their new smile, you know, they feel empowered.
1: I was going to ask you if you recall any kind of a particular patient or something that just like really touched you or anything like that.
2: Yes. I have a patient that comes to mind and he had a lot of fractured teeth. And so he believed that by doing the bonding or a composite to fill in the broken areas, that it wouldn't last, it wouldn't stay. And I told him, no,

0: you know, I believe it will. Let's go ahead and do it. And he said that he had gone to other dentists and that it didn't last. So sure enough, I was able to restore all of his front teeth with fillings and bring it back. And he was just, he was so happy.
1: I bet you he was just like in amazement because before it sounds like he just was kind of lost a little hope on being able to restore that. I think that it's such an important work that you do is really what I want to say. Because again, it is one of the first impressions that we have of people, I've said before, as well as just the whole internal thing that we do behind our smile. So kudos to you in that, because I also see like you were recognized with a Distinguished Dentist Award. So how was that, being recognized?
0: It's always amazing to be recognized by your peers. You know, there's a lot of competition in the dental world. Even in my one building, there's tons of dentists. And so I think when you can separate yourself in any kind of way, as far as, you know, the different procedures that I love doing and that I excel in, and then be recognized by that, I call myself the Queen of Crowns. I've coined that phrase.
1: Okay.
0: Just because I love doing crowns and I love seeing, like, the restoration of it to a completely broken down tooth that could have been hopeless prognosis, but then and turning it around to now it looks like nothing ever happened.
1: Well, we're getting back to that bridge that you built. What grade were you in when you built the bridge?
0: I was in the ninth grade.
1: In the ninth grade. So, yeah, we're getting back to the experience and the joy that you found when you built that bridge. Now you're building crowns.
0: That's right. That's
1: okay.
0: Right.
1: Okay. I mean, there's a direct correlation there, you know. So it's you get that kind of same satisfaction, but it also tells you who you are and what you really excel at. Mm. And that is part of that detail. How are you on that? Because to me, it's seems as though, like you were saying about this issue is connected to that issue, and you really have to be on top of all of the things that's happening in a person's mouth and why that is. So how do you, you know, navigate through that process?
0: You know, the main thing is listening to my patients, getting a complete history of what their dental history is, what their medical history is. Mm-hmm. I like to think of it as kind of like a tipping point in essence. So our bodies throughout our lifetimes are having different insults. So we have viral attacks, we have bacterial attacks, we have all these different attacks, autoimmune disorders. And we get to a point if our body is constantly fighting infection in our mouth. Mm. So if you were to spread your gums out, it will come up to about the surface area of the palm of your hand. You don't see people walking around with their palms bleeding, but yet people are walking around with their gums bleeding and they think that it's normal. Mm. Oh, yes, I get blood when I floss, but isn't that normal? And it's not. So your body is constantly trying to fight this infection in the mouth. It's there. If there's bleeding and swelling, that's infection. That's called an inflammation.
1: Right.
0: And so our body has this immune system that's saying, hey, I want to go attack it because I want to get well. But what about the other insults? So you reach this tipping point where then your body unfortunately goes down a huge cascade of other issues that can come up, like unfortunately cancers and other autoimmune disorders and so forth.
1: Does it also kind of affect things of the brain or what have you? Because it's in your head, I guess.
0: No, you're absolutely
1: and
0: right.
1: And your thinking, you know.
0: No, they used to, now this is an interesting story, they would measure the progression of Alzheimer's disease by the white matter, taking scans of the brain and looking at the white matter. Mm. Ironically, periodontal disease has been a better indicator now of the progression of the disease and how likely you are than these scans of the brain.
1: What?
0: Yes. Fascinating.
1: All right. So all around, you know, check in with your teeth because it has more wide ranging effects than what you really, really realize on that. So we're going to be transitioning next to our next segment here. But I wanted to know if there was any particular one particular procedure that you'd like to do over the other. Well, you said crowns. You did say crowns.
0: Yes,
1: I forgot.
0: Crayon.
1: That was one of my questions, though. Okay. We're going to come back and talk about much more. So when we return, we'll discuss more about the entrepreneurship side and representation in healthcare.
0: Okay.
1: And how you, Dr. Moorhead, are building trust and impact through your work in the community. So this is the Black Power Hour. Again, I'm your host, Sarah Harris. Please stay in tune with us at Black Power Hour on our socials. 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We'll be back.
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4: 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Some Facebook users could be getting a second payment from parent company Meta's $725 million privacy settlement. More from Mark Mayfield.
5: Facebook was hit with several lawsuits over accusations the platform improperly shared their data with third-party sources. These suits were linked to the 2018 Cambridge Analytica scandal, where data was used to profile voters. The second payments start going on June 9th, but they will likely be less than the first payments, which averaged around $29.43, which were sent out last September.
4: And the average statewide gas price is down by 2 cents. AAA says the average price for a gallon of self-serve regular is now $5.90. In Los Angeles County, gas is now going for $5.92. It's 8 cents less in Ventura County. Gas is $5.75 in Orange County, $5.80 in San Bernardino County, and $5.76 in Riverside County. That's the latest. I'm Jordan Christmas.
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8: No. I'm Sally on the 5. This is making your way along that northbound side approaching Sheldon Street. A wreck in the left lane sent you back out of Burbank. It looks like that drive is pretty slow moving, getting away from Empire Avenue. Now, it's also tough on the 5 southbound, slowing out of Burbank from Olive. You're on the brakes and stretches all the way to the 605 freeway. It's also crowding up on the 10 westbound out of downtown Los Angeles. Make that out of Boyle Heights from the 5 on the brakes and stretches all the way to La Brea.
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18: 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Sarah Harris. Turn the mic up.

0: of Smallmore Dental, which is on Sepulveda and near Manchester. So we are delighted to have you in the space. We've learned a bit about your background, also about the common dental issues that most people have. So right now, I want to kind of get into your entrepreneurship journey, and then also to your work into the community, and then also to how you represent in the healthcare space. So what has the journey of business ownership been like for you as a dentist and an entrepreneur?
1: It's been very challenging. I am happy. I would not change it for anything, mm-hmm. Even with all the different hats that I hold, but it's not for the weak.
0: Of course.
1: It's not for the weak. You know, it really stemmed from me working at other offices and not being able to control the different materials that I'm able to put in patients' mouth or the different procedures that I feel, you know, is the best for the patient. Mm-hmm. I get it. Everything is economic. So if you're working for someone else, the bottom line, and they want you to make sure that you're meeting that bottom line. Mm-hmm. And I just found that I was having conflict with a lot of the owners and managers of those offices where I was not the CEO. And that's what really said, I have to kind of step out and, you know, get my own office.
0: And so it's having more control, like you said, in ways, practices in a way that you wanted to do. And when I first talked to you about coming on as our guest, you said that you were looking forward to talking to us about your holistic approach to dentistry. So tell me a bit more about that, because it seems like you learned a whole lot of what you don't want for sure from other practices.
1: Definitely so. The holistic approach really is taking into account all the different intricacies of someone's overall health and how that's going to impact what I'm doing in their mouth. And, you know, a lot of times dentistry does become a drill and fill. You know, you see the problem and you fix the problem. But coming from a more holistic approach would be, how can I make sure that this problem doesn't happen? For example, I have patients that, you know, they have multiple implants, let's say, in their mouth, but the implants are starting to fail. Well, I'm not going to just wait until they fail. I'm going to jump in and, hey, let's put you on this rinse. Let's try to do these different measures so that we don't get to the point where we have a serious problem down the road.
0: Excellent. Mm-hmm. And so you opened your practice in 2007, right?
1: No. I graduated dental school in 2007.
0: Okay. That's what
1: And I opened Smallmore in 2019.
0: Oh, gotcha. Mm-hmm. Okay. Wonderful. So with that, what was some of the things that you had to learn about the way about opening up a practice?
1: You know, there's so many different components that I didn't take serious as serious as I should have. So the human resources side has, you know, been one that I'm still grappling with. I have my work ethic, and other people come into the business with different work ethics.
0: Let's kind of talk about that just for a second, because like you said, you have your work ethic and the kind of attention to details and going about things and having your systems and stuff. And it's like, when you can do things faster than you can train them. I think that that's a lot of founders kind of have that kind of particular issue, and it's hard to delegate in a way.
1: I agree with you wholeheartedly on that, but I'm trying to force myself to step out of that role from just doing it all myself, and then just taking more time and patience with the training. You know, just screening my teammates the best I can before bringing them on.
0: I mean, because you can't do it all, right? And you do have to practice more about delegating and whatnot, and that it is the better for you. But the struggle is real. That's what I'm trying to get across. It's like, if any of the entrepreneurs out there listening, you know what we're saying. You're dealing with it too. But the struggle is real for that. So I just want you to know that you're not alone.
1: Thank you for that.
0: In that point. But also, because you're in a building, a medical building, right, with other practices, is that something that has been helpful to you to have? Is that a community within the building, or are you kind of on your own silo? Do you work on your own?
1: In some sense, you know, there is the camaraderie. If you know, if I run out of a material or if my neighbor runs out, we come next door. Hey, I need this, and so that's definitely there. But I'll tell you this: during the times of COVID, I didn't want all of the patients to be in the reception area at the same time. I wanted to have that control. So I have a Ring doorbell outside so that when you come up, you know, you let me know, and that way I can, you know, bring somebody to the back. So this is a funny story. During the COVID times, people were waiting outside, and I guess times were rough for everybody. Mm-hmm. And so the other doctors would try to take the patients. They would say, you don't have to wait.
0: No, stop. What?
1: You don't have to wait.

0: for Dr. Moorhead. Come on over here to us. But they said, oh, no, it's okay. We'll wait for her. So
1: that's hilarious. because unless it's like a first timer or whatever, mm-hmm. if it's a return patient, I'm like, no, I want my Dr. Moorhead. Are you kidding me?
0: Yes.
1: Okay. All right. So there is some competition. All mm-hmm. right. All right. It's community and competition.
0: There you go.
1: Yes. All right. All right. And so what are your connections in terms of into the community, and what do you do in that regard?
0: I'm wanting to get a whole lot deeper into it. So I am a part of some programs right now that allow the community to come in. I'm a part of the military readiness program. Okay. So before the soldiers are going to be deployed, they come in and get their checkup in my office, and they don't have to pay anything. Mm. And so that's a great program. It's nice to meet these young men that are, you know, ready to go out and serve the country.
1: Exactly.
0: I did recently also started with the Medicaid program. Mm-hmm. I figured that with changing times, things are difficult for everybody. Mm-hmm. And so I want to be able to be more inclusive for that. I'm also starting to work now with the prison systems. Mm-hmm. So what goes on now with dental care, there is obviously dental care that's available, but a lot of the dental care that's available in the jails and prisons are more just extraction, pull the tooth out. Mm-hmm. And then they come out, and then they, you know, again, that confidence and being able to get a job afterwards and so forth. So I'm really working with some private-owned facilities right now to get oral hygiene in there, some more kits, education, and pamphlets so that, you know, we can prevent, you know, them from having a lot of dental issues when they're released.
1: That is so interesting that you bring that up, because it's all about the rehabilitation and making sure that they have opportunities when they come out. Mm-hmm. And so, again, we go back to your appearance and your smile and how that affects things. And so kind of having the forethought about having that to be an option that you can service there. That's kind of interesting. So thank you for bringing that up.
0: Of course.
1: And thank you for your service into the community and all that you do.
0: You're welcome.
1: So how is the healthcare space for you? What are you facing within just the whole industry itself?
0: Mm-hmm. You know, the industry itself with the insurance companies, and I'm sure this is similar to a medical field as well as with dental, but unfortunately, the reimbursements are really low. Mm. So we're not able to provide the type of care that we want as mm-hmm. practitioners, when a lot of times the reimbursements don't even cover our sterilization bags or, you know, most dental offices run on about a 50% overhead. Mm-hmm. And so dental work can be very costly, but it's because we have a lot of costs as owners mm-hmm. That we have to take care of. So I think that's probably my biggest challenge right now mm-hmm. is just working with the different reimbursements.
1: Okay. If there is something that, well, you say reimbursements, but if there is something that you could really fix or do or what have you, what would you want to happen better in the healthcare industry?
0: I guess just more access, you know, for more individuals to get the care that they actually need. Mm-hmm. And what do I mean by that? So if you look at some of those programs that I was mentioning before that I am trying to be more inclusive with, mm-hmm. there's even restrictions with that. So a lot of times, you know, an extraction will be okay, but mm-hmm. then you don't have a tooth. Mm-hmm. But what about getting more implants approved for patients mm-hmm. that need to chew, you know, and not have to worry about a partial that'll be flopping around mm-hmm. That they can't eat properly. Wait times are huge. So a lot of times their pre-authorizations are needed, and we don't get the pre-authorizations back for months and months at a time. Mm-hmm. And in the interim, the patient is in pain. So if I could do anything, I'd probably work towards improving that.
1: Excellent. So it seems like you've had to a good number of people that you aren't able to provide service for and turn away mm-hmm. on that. Okay. We are continuing to dive into some of the things related to your practice and all the things that you experience. We're going to talk a little bit more about your entrepreneurial journey. So next, we're going to begin to close out our message on what you do. But I'm enjoying our conversation and meeting you and learning about you and everything. So I appreciate our conversation here today. So we'll come back in just a moment. This is the Block Power Hour. Again, please follow us at Block Power Hour, and also check us out at BBALA for information on supporting our program. I'm your host, Sarah Harris, and we'll be right back. This is the-

0: dimming our pride.
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3: West LA, 405 northbound, crowded away from Santa Monica Boulevard on the brakes and stretches all the way to the 5 merge into Sylmar. The drive on the 5 northbound, pocket slowing out of Sun Valley. This is northbound away from just about Sheldon Street as you continue in stretches towards the 14. And we're also looking at the Cajon Pass. Still tough on the 15 northbound from the 215 merge to the 138.
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0: Welcome back to the Black Power Hour. I'm your host, Sarah Harris, and in the studio today, we have Dr. Keisha Moorhead, owner of Smile More Dental. 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
0: And give the website one more time?
1: Yes, that's going to be smilemore-dental.com.
0: Excellent. And she is on Sepulveda off of Manchester in the Westchester Medical Plaza. Very convenient for a good number of us folks. Okay, so before the break, we were talking about your entrepreneurial journey and experience and some of the work in the community. And I was just reminded that you also are involved with an organization like Give Kids a Smile. Mm-hmm. What is that about?
1: It's where we go in and work with children specifically. So I'm not a pediatric dentist. However, I have worked extensively with children.

0: And the idea with children and going to the dentist is that it can set them up for either a really positive experience for the rest of their life mm-hmm. or a horrible one to where now they want to avoid the dentist. And so with Give Kids a Smile, we start with a very pleasant experience, you know, desensitize them to all the different sounds and materials and everything so that they can have that first great experience.
1: Excellent. Always glad to see the wonderful work that people are doing in the community. And those are important, especially for young kids to be able to start off early to know proper dental hygiene. Let's kind of like debunk some of the myths and whatnot. Mm-hmm. Do we need to brush our teeth for 2 minutes?
0: Yes. Hey. And I like for the kiddos, they have these toothbrushes that have a timer on it or have a song.
1: Yeah.
0: And it just, it helps them to keep track of time because they don't know. They're like, oh, I did it. And it was, you know, really quick.
1: Right. That's a good technique. Yeah. Mm-hmm. For the song. And then is it better for like the rotary type brush or just a straight brush? Is that good enough? Is that fine?
0: That is contingent upon the individual.
1: Okay.
0: It really depends. There's not a blanket answer on that. Some people that have a lot of dexterity issues, for sure, the electric toothbrush will be better. But some people, they have too much force. So the amount of force that you should use with your toothbrush is the same force that you're holding a pen. So how you would hold a pen and you're signing your name, that's the same force that you should use with your toothbrush. And some people, they have the electric going, mm-hmm. the electric brush, and then they're forcing the brush into their gums and they're causing more damage. So for those people, I say, hey, go to a manual because you have a little bit more feel for what you're doing and you have more control.
1: Okay. All right. Well, makes sense. And then what's always intrigued me is the water pick.
0: Yes.
1: Does that work?
0: Yes, the water pick is really good. However, mm-hmm. you cannot use it solely as a replacement of flossing. And that's what
1: a lot of people do.
0: Yes.
1: Okay. I water pick, so that's good enough. No.
0: Yeah,
1: so
0: right.
1: So would you recommend both?
0: Definitely okay. Use it as an adjunct. And what I do sometimes, depending on the gum issues that my patients are having, I'll have them put a special antibiotic rinse in the reservoir mm-hmm. along with water, and so that it's really flushing out the areas that the antibiotic needs to get to and reach.
1: And so what are we doing wrong? Like, say, for instance, these teeth whiteners and stuff like that. What? You guys can't see her face right now, but I can. So what? What about whiteners?
0: Okay, there are so many different generic whiteners and brands out there. It confuses people. People aren't getting the results that they desire. I personally try to stay away from the over-the-counter whiteners.
1: Mm-hmm.
0: Reason being is, again, you can cause more harm than good.
1: Mm-hmm.
0: So you're constantly putting the bleach on, then your teeth are becoming stained mm-hmm. because you're drinking the coffee, having the teas, drinking the red wines. Then you're going back to use the whitener,
1: mm-hmm.
0: and that's causing more sensitivity.
1: Mm-hmm.
0: So the acid is just stripping your teeth away, and now you're having problems having your ice cream or having a cup of ice with water.
1: Mm-hmm.
0: And so I say have the whitening done in a controlled environment in the dental office where we isolate your gums, we put the bleach on, you see the result immediately. Normally it's a high percentage, so about 40%, whereas the over-the-counters is a very low, but it's a constant use of it.
1: Mm-hmm.
0: So, and then I have the gels, the take-home gels for my patients that they can upkeep that the in-office whitening.
1: Sounds to me like a lot of it is basically about how you're applying it, and we don't really know a lot of times the proper way.
0: Mm-hmm.
1: And that's how it really becomes not as effective or even harsh.
0: Yes.
1: Any other myths or something that you've heard of or had to deal with when answering questions or with your patients?
0: The big one is that the root canal hurts.
1: Oh, okay.
0: And a root canal does not have to hurt.
1: Okay, that was the part. Not have to hurt.
0: Well, you know, it really depends on the scenario. Now,
1: okay.
0: The times when you have a root canal and there's a lot of pain is when the infection has not been controlled.
1: Mm-hmm.
0: So what I do for my patients is they come in and they're in a lot of pain. I say, hey, let's put you on this antibiotic for roughly around, you know, 14 days, 10 days or so,
1: mm-hmm.
0: get the infection down, and then that allows my anesthetic to work better. Otherwise, if the infection is really great and I use the anesthetic, they're not getting numb, and that's when they're feeling the pain.
1: Mm-hmm.
0: So sometimes it's a matter of, you know, putting them on an antibiotic one round,
1: mm-hmm.
0: and then so that we can do the procedures comfortably.
1: Mm-hmm. And again, that stems back to the whole mental part of it, how we react towards the whole thing, the pain,
0: mm-hmm.
1: on that. Okay, so you do cosmetic dentistry as well?

0: Yes. So I do the Invisaligns, which are clear aligners for straightening of teeth. Veneers, of course, is really popular now. Crowns, bridges. Yeah, I really like cosmetics. But I give my patients options so that they don't feel that they have to do the veneer or so forth. Because, you know, you're shaving your tooth down and you're taking away tooth structure that you can never put back. So there's other ways that may not be as fast, you know, by the whitening and the straightening. And we can still get the same result. It just may take a little bit longer.
1: But I think that that is a big part of realizing that you're really just losing basically your tooth, and once it's gone, it's gone. But many people are doing it. So what is the most popular of the cosmetic parts that you do?
0: I would definitely say the crowns.
1: Okay. Well, you are the crown queen. You're the crown queen. So we've established that already. Okay. All right. So for that one, it's still maintaining your teeth, but you're putting that crown on it, right?
0: Yes.
1: I'm just trying to make sure I got all of the different ones right.
0: No, you're absolutely right. So you still are able to keep the tooth in your mouth, but we just shave it down so that we can put a cap on top. And most of the time, that's for protection so that the tooth doesn't fracture in the future.
1: And so these type of procedures, what kind of other maintenance or upkeep do you have to do? For instance, with the veneers or with it, you're basically filing the teeth away. Are you still dealing with cavities?
0: And things
1: like, okay, so it's not taken away that part of it, right?
0: I'm so happy that you brought that up because that is a huge misconception. They think, oh, I have a crown or I have a veneer, and so I can't get a cavity. And so yes, the cavity does, it can come back. And so you have to make sure you maintain it by your regular dental visits and regular flossing and brushing.
1: Such good information to know about, I tell you. Thank you for that.
0: You're welcome.
1: I'll kind of want to survey, see if anybody else has questions. Get them in while we can now. But this is good stuff to know. All right. So I have some quick questions and little rapid fire questions.
0: Okay.
1: Just want to kind of see, because also, too, there's some things I learned in your bio. It kind of deals with a little offhand. So here we go.
0: Okay.
1: So let's see. I guess this would be better for your teeth or just personal. Either one. But coffee or tea?
0: Through a straw. Either one, but through a straw.
1: I love the answer. Okay, through a straw.
0: Yes.
1: All right, all right. So recommend, if whatever you drink, drink it through a straw.
0: Yes.
1: Okay. That really does help, though.
0: It does, and then rinsing with water afterwards.
1: Okay, okay. Perfect, perfect. All right, so we kind of get into some of the things you like. You mentioned that you like suspenseful movies.
0: Yes.
1: So what is your favorite?
0: I don't know. I'm a huge Tom Hanks and Denzel Washington fan, so I would say Philadelphia was a good one.
1: Good one. I love, it's a Morgan Freeman one, but Shawshank Redemption was one of my favorites. So
0: that's a good one.
1: Okay. I don't know if that's suspenseful or not, but anyway, it's a favorite movie of mine. All right, let's see. Tennis singles or doubles?
0: Oh, singles.
1: Singles?
0: Yes.
1: Okay. Are you into pickleball too?
0: I haven't gotten into it.
1: Okay.
0: But I want to.
1: I just saw this story of a young lady that is, she's like the champion or whatever, and she's earning millions of dollars in pickleball.
0: Wow.
1: And recently got brought on by Nike. So pickleball is just the thing, is from what I can see. Okay, let's see. One more. Well, you said that you love the Denzel and Tom Hanks. Let's see. Real quick, what makes you smile more?
0: Wow, that's a good one. I get a lot of reward from what I do and having success. Okay. So when I accomplish my goals, I typically set daily goals, weekly goals, monthly goals. And I think when I reach those milestones.
1: I'm the same way. I have a checklist. I love checking things off and getting to that finish line.
0: Yes.
1: So Dr. Keisha Moorhead, owner of Smile More Dental on Sepulveda Boulevard. 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
8: Federal prosecutors are accusing California of blocking access to its voter rolls, Daniel Martindale reports.
9: It's the latest chapter in a legal battle playing out in federal court regarding voter roll maintenance. In a post on X Sunday, U.S. Attorney Bill Asaley said California is refusing to comply with a federal request for voter registration records. The U.S. Department of Justice says it needs the records to audit the state's voter rolls and ensure it's complying with federal election laws. The DOJ wants to verify voter eligibility and review how voter registration lists are maintained. This began with a lawsuit the DOJ filed against California Secretary of State Shirley Weber.
8: California Attorney General Rob Bonta announced the creation of an affordability response team. The first of its kind team will operate within the California Department of Justice. Bonta says the team of experts will work to find, investigate, and go after people and corporations breaking the law and making parts of life unaffordable for Californians. The team will look into housing shortages and rising grocery, health care, and child care costs. It will also investigate predatory behavior from corporations, landlords, and scammers, as well as the Trump administration's economic policies. LAPD is investigating a suspected double murder-suicide, Mark Mayfield reports.
10: It happened in Canoga Park on Saturday night. Detectives say a man in his mid-40s and two boys, who were both about 10, were found dead in a home on Owens Mouth Avenue. The LAPD has not yet revealed the relationship between the man and the two boys. The crime appears to be domestic in nature, and police say there is no ongoing threat to the public.
8: And officials at OpenAI says the company is rolling out a feature called lockdown mode so users can protect sensitive data. Officials say it's designed to protect from injection attacks. That's where malicious chatbot instructions are sent through content sources like web pages. That's the latest news. I'm Jordan Christmas.
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13: East Compton, it's a crash on the 710. Making your way along that southbound side, it's coming right up before Alondra Boulevard, and it's sending the drive back away from the 105 freeway. We're also looking at the drive on the 105 in Hawthorne. It's crowded from the 405, looking better by Crenshaw. Mid-City on the 10 eastbound. That slows from Robertson all the way to the 110. And tough in Diamond Bar. 57 northbound, leaving Diamond Bar Boulevard all the way to the 60.
14: How did I lose weight? And I did. 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I love this stuff. Listen, Brickhouse Nutrition been with me for a long time. 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
3: But in a sign of the pressure Netanyahu will now face domestically and from within his own government, his far-right security minister, Itamar Ben-Gvir, posting in Hebrew on X, tonight, Tehran must burn.
4: What the heck is going on in the Middle East? So middle of the day yesterday, Iran is attacking and Hezbollah is attacking Israel. Then Israel hits Iran pretty hard. Iran strikes back. Then President Trump jumps in. I can hit you with some of the actual verbiage of what Trump said in the last 24 hours. But most of the media is still acting like the ceasefire is in place. Trey Yinks, when I was watching Fox earlier today, he's a reporter that's in Iran, or in Israel, rather, for Fox. He said the ceasefire's over. He said, make no mistake, the ceasefire's over. The war is back on. I don't know if he's officially backed off of that, but like some of his most recent tweets have says the IRGC says they are halting attacks on Israel.
5: Mm-hmm.
4: And then there is the open source intelligence has out a post saying that Netanyahu has told everybody to stand down on what was supposed to be an imminent attack on southern Lebanon. Right. But he's saying putting a halt to it. After Donald Trump got a hold of Netanyahu and said, you got to stop. We're close to peace here. You got to stop. And apparently Netanyahu went along with it.
5: At least temporarily. Yeah. Who knows? He's a clever devil. He's got stuff going on behind the scenes. But yeah, it appears both sides have said, all right, this round is over. There's going to be no more. We're fine. I can't believe we're going to spend another week hearing about the soon-to-be-achieved peace talks, or soon-to-be-successful peace talks.
4: According to Axios, quoting people that were listening to the phone conversation between Trump and Netanyahu, Trump asked him not to respond to the Iranian missile attack. Ballistic missiles fired at the capital of their country, their tiny little country, and to wait a few days for the negotiations, claiming that something good in terms of a deal was close. To which Netanyahu kind of agreed, though he reiterated his call for strikes against Iran. That was yesterday. Most recent is this. Prime Minister Benjamin Netanyahu of Israel appeared to be moving to de-escalate after the pushback from President Trump, halting preparations for another attack on Iran today. I'm surprised that he's doing that.
5: Yeah, I am too, honestly. As the one clip made clear, the right wing in Israel is calling for, we've got to defeat them now. I happen to agree with them. I suspect that Netanyahu and Israel are just waiting for the next provocation because it's coming. And then they'll, respond to that with a good hard whacking.
4: You were in the Congo over the weekend, weren't you?
5: I was enjoying a delicious chimp sushi buffet. Raw chimp. It was more tender than you might imagine. But I am bleeding from all of my horrify. So I'm thinking of going to the doc in a box.
4: The chimp sushi was good, but I am now bleeding from all my horrify.
5: Yes,
4: so
5: exactly.
4: Connecting the dots. Ebola.
5: I mentioned Friday that I had a couple of those adulting things I had to do. I had to go to the doc in the box for my infected finger. It's a good thing I did too. It came out of nowhere. No trauma.

0: a know nothing, just in the part where your nail meets your skin, that's prone to getting various infections. And sure enough, there was talk of draining. You don't want to hear the word draining, but I'm on like crazy powerful antibiotics now, like the kind where everything else has failed. So anyway, I did that, and then the next day, because
1: did they jab any needles in you or anything?
0: No. It might not be necessary. In fact, I don't think it is, because the antibiotic is working. But this is like the crazy strong. It's a combination of two antibiotics. I'm like, what the hell?
1: Boy, now's the time, though. Now's the time to just let loose. Do whatever you want. You could get any sort of disease or bad infection, and you're set.
0: Right. Go to the Congo. Oh, that's a virus. Never mind. That's not how that works. Yeah, I know. I mean, is there any bacteria that could affect me?
1: God, you could walk through a South American brothel and just have the time of your life and no problems.
0: I laugh in the face of gonorrhea. Are you kidding me?
1: Oh, my God.
0: Then the next day, my adulting task was, because I had let my global entry, it's like TSA, if you travel overseas at all, when you come back into the country, instead of having to wait in the longest lines you've ever seen in your life to say, no, I have nothing to declare. Yeah, I'm a freaking citizen. Look at my passport. Okay, great. Thanks. Yeah, good to be home. Instead of doing that, you just go to a kiosk and you punch a couple of buttons and you walk back into the United States of America. It's called the global entry thing. It's like glorified TSA pre-check. And okay, you get TSA pre-check out of it.
1: I didn't actually know what it was, but I do know this. When I was briefly in the world of online dating, there were a lot of women who would say, only interested in people that have global entry access or something like that. And I was like,
0: really?
1: I don't know what that is, but I don't. And I'm not traveling, so it doesn't matter. And I would just,
0: You may be like a wonderful companion and I find you sexually attractive, but if I have to wait in line at customs, we're not together. That's odd. Yeah.
1: There's a lot of that. That's one of the reasons that I left the world of online dating quickly. There's a lot of like black and white ultimatum stuff over stuff like, really? That's a deal breaker for you.
0: I wonder if global entry is seen as some sort of status thing. I mean,
1: I don't know.
0: I just got it because I hate lines. But so anyway, it expires after 5 years. Mm-hmm. And if you renew,
1: because you're likely to become a terrorist 5 years later.
0: You decide you hate the country? No, if you renew it, you just renew it, but I'd let it lapse, barely. I mean, it was a few weeks, but because of that, all of a sudden you're presumed to be an Al-Qaeda.
1: Right.
0: Or be a Marxist. Or so. There's Marxists in every university, but I gotta get my passport and proof of address and drive a couple hours to the local regional airport, the international airport, and go in person. Were the nice fellas with uniforms, and I think they may have guns and everything. They usher you in.
1: Was there a BCS?
0: A BCS?
1: Body cavity search?
0: Oh, yeah, I insisted. Yeah, absolutely.
1: They said, we don't do that. And they said, no, please.
0: Nah, let's be safe. This is our country we're talking about. Here, I'm ready.
1: I'll give you a honey. Here's $100. Do a body cavity search.
0: Your
1: time.
0: But let's not rush through this, huh? But so the nice Department of Homeland Security guy, very serious. He got a flak jacket on and everything, sitting at the desk.
1: Really?
0: And he says, what's your name? What's your birth date? Where were you born? Your place of birth? Okay. You ever been convicted of any crime?
1: Convicted?
0: All the stuff that I'd already. Oh, have you ever been investigated for any crime in this or any other country? Blah, blah, blah. And I've already filled this out online, but they want to look you in the eye as you give these answers. Then they fingerprint me. You got my effing fingerprints. I gave them to you a while ago. Here's a hint. They're the same. That's why fingerprints are a thing. All right, you can have them again if you want. Here they are. There you go. The guy said, all right, great. Clickety-click. Approved. You'll be getting your card. 3.5 minutes. 3.5 minutes. 2 hours from my house to go through this rigmarole. So I guess the guy could look me in the eye and make sure, what, I was me or...
1: Well, studies have shown that every 5 years, people are likely to join Al-Qaeda.
0: Right. It's the five-year itch. You know, I've always been a Christian, B, a patriot, but God, the violent overthrow of my country in the name of Allah. You know, some days I think maybe.
1: It has a pull.
0: Oh, God.
1: Yeah,
0: government.
1: Yeah, government.
0: Ask the IRS what my address is. They know. Trust me, they know.
1: Yeah. No kidding. Bureaucracy, paperwork, checking boxes.
0: The, nice all those, fella.
1: All those phrases are what they are for a reason. Checking boxes. Yeah, so the number of women out there who really wanted the global entry thing, or have your passport ready, or I don't want to date you, or whatever, just, okay. That's a very common thing.
0: Yeah, yeah.
1: There.
0: Did any of them mention if they're attracted to Nazi, commu-Nazi faux oystermen in general? We got a bit of a Graham Plattner update for you.
1: Yeah.
0: Kinda, sorta.
1: And they vote tomorrow.
0: Yeah, yeah. And boy, his fans and devotees, they don't care about any of the allegations. He's their man.
1: Well, beyond that,
0: clearly a cult of personality.
1: Yeah, even more than that was the people that were willing to say out loud, and I've got the quotes, I'll get to them, old, what's his name, James Carville, said, yeah, yeah, might be a Nazi, might be this, all sorts of stuff, he's a terrible person, but still better than the alternative. Like, wow, really, better than a moderate Republican.
0: Susan Collins, who's barely a Republican and will vote to impeach Trump no matter the charge. She can't wait to. But you're going to elect a woman-abusing, drunk, troubled Nazi. Okay.
1: Because it's your party.
0: That is one of the greatest distillations of modern American politics you could hope for.
1: Right. And I heard somebody making the National Dispatch was making the argument how this is Trumpism winning, if you want to describe Trumpism as, you know, our side right or wrong, no matter what. The Democrats are using the same playbook. Okay, so you thought it was just awful that some Republicans stood

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1: I have been doing it, and the test is easy. It's got great steps. 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It's easy to do. You can send it right in.
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15: Democrat lawmakers are complaining that employers are not providing paid leave for women on their periods. Also complaining, the male employees.
16: Oh, boy. Oh, Greg.
17: So tomorrow is Election Day in Maine. You don't live in Maine, probably, but it's gotten a lot of attention because of this Graham.

0: Blattner dude that is running away with going to win the nomination for the Democratic Party to run against Susan Collins, who has been the senator there as a Republican for a very long time. But this Blattner's got a lot of baggage, and there was a lot of controversy. Are Democrats even really going to support this guy or not? But they have, right. And the election's tomorrow, and he's going to win.
1: Let's put the oysterman on ice over there by the cocktail shrimp, Jack, for just a second. We'll get back to him on this buffet of progressive goodness in a moment. But first, I wanted to mention the fabulous Nellie Bowles writing in the Free Press, talking about Tom Steyer in California, who spent over $500 million trying to buy himself a couple of different elections. And she mentions Saikat Chakrabarty, who's a very handsome tech guy, beautiful hair. He ran for Congress in California as another ultra-rich far-left guy. She comments, fascinating that some of the richest candidates were the ones running on the far left, and he lost. The best part is that he tanked after spending $10 million of his own money on the race. $10 million to win in San Francisco. But he blamed the loss on the $7 million of AI, crypto, and APAC money that were put into this race. That's a quote. He probably didn't mean his own big money, and he was smoked by Scott Wiener and San Francisco Supervisor Connie Chan. But then she writes, I don't know why this made me laugh so much, but here's progressive influencer Hassan Piker on the losses. And I'm quoting, it's just effing rich liberals who just want homo fascism in this country. That's it. They want gay fascism. And Nelly says, but Hassan, the candidates who lost were the rich ones. How do we square this, my sweet communist? And just for my own records, what is gay fascism? Connie Chan is the manifestation of homo fascism, whatever that is really funny to me. Scott Wiener, I guess, really is. Love to all the homo fascists. Happy Pride to you all. But then she gets into Graham Blattner. First, the part about him that people love most. He put a huge Nazi tattoo on his chest, the one that honors only the finest concentration camp guards. At this stage in the anti-Semitism cycle, that's a plus for the average voter. Now the negatives. According to his financial disclosures, our oysterman is, well, let's just say he's all shell and no belly. He's all fringe and no gills, if you know what I mean. That's some good oyster talk. According to last year's disclosure, he made only $3,000 from his stipend as town harbor master, which sounds more like a position in a frat house. As far as his oyster farm, for which he does not take a salary, his biggest client is his mom. Cute. And almost all of his income seems to come from disability checks. He said he bought his house thanks to the VA, but it was actually thanks to a few $100,000 from his rich dad. I mean, the guy went to Hotchkiss, which, unless you're a Northeasterner, you don't know. That's like the most expensive boarding school.
0: I didn't know that.
1: Super elite boarding school in the Northeast. And he did the richest thing ever, which is to stop going to class. He was subsequently expelled. Just because he grew a beard and talked like a burly man instead of gay-like does not mean he isn't still one of us. Your oysterman's a debutante with a lemonade stand.
0: Wow. A lemonade stand. That's fantastic. It's just a very, very wealthy lemonade stand. Your mom made the lemonade, and you're standing out there pretending to sell it and acting like you have a business.
1: Exactly. And then the fact that he had an account on Kick, which is a platform that's been notorious for like child seduction and that sort of thing. And she talks about how he's been messaging with up to six women prior to launching his campaign, which is a kind of weird way to phrase this, like some sort of quoted hit, like he's putting up infidelity numbers in the six range. And his Kick account was still active 3 days ago.
0: Well, Fetterman said, John Fetterman, senator, Democratic senator from Pennsylvania, said, if Blattner can prove all of the people he was chatting with on Kick and sending penis pics to were adults and not minors, he will wear a suit every day from here on out.
1: Wow.
0: That's a heck of a thing to challenge another Democrat who wants to be one of your colleagues.
1: But he held a town hall the other day. There was not a single hard question about any of this. Just chance of, don't let the bastards get you down, and we're your family, Graham. We've got your back. Stay strong one day at a time. Everyone has a past.
0: Got a couple more comments on this coming up. Stay here.
2: Armstrong and Getty. 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
3: A stretch of June gloom weather is expected to settle into Southern California this week. The National Weather Service says a series of low-pressure systems will keep clouds, fog, and cooler conditions across much of the region before temperatures warm up later in the week. Forecasters say low clouds and fog will cover most coastal and valley locations through at least mid-morning each day. 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
4: 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The newly redesigned area features four themed zones centered around characters including Bugs Bunny, Daffy Duck, Taz, Roadrunner, Wile E. Coyote, Tweety, and Sylvester. Park officials say additional attractions, including the Wise Acres Exploration Zone, are expected to open soon.
3: 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I'm Jordan Christmas.
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7: Positive pass on the 405 northbound slowing leaving Getty Center. It remains crowded all the way to the 101. And if you're making that 101 north connection, you've got delays through Encino from the 405, looking better by White Oak. Let's also check out the drive in downtown LA. 110 northbound, crowded away from the 10 to the 101. And we're also looking at Anaheim Hills, eastbound side of the 91, crowding up at Weir Canyon to Green River.
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13: A better life with Dr. Sanjay Gupta.
14: People have started using AI for all sorts of things, but I cannot think of an area where the stakes are higher than your health. First of all, I'll tell you this. I know doctors who have cracked some seemingly impossible cases with the help of AI, so it can be a powerful tool. But AI can also hallucinate, provide bad advice, and be just as confident when it does that. If you do decide to plug any personal medical information into one of these chatbots, you should know that while the companies that created them have robust privacy protections in place, they are not bound by HIPAA, like your healthcare provider is. Whatever the advice presented to you, take it with a degree of healthy skepticism. Always get a second opinion. And remember, if you ever experience concerning symptoms, skip the AI consult and head straight to the ER. I'm Dr. Sanjay Gupta, helping you live a better life.
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1: Couple more things about this whole Graham Plattner situation before we get to a panacea.
2: Oh, finally.
1: Been looking for a panacea. So, this is really an interesting development, and I do think to a certain extent I agree with the Dispatch that this is the Trumpification of politics in a certain way, in that for a variety of reasons, we got into a state where, you know, we'll ride or die with our side because our side's better than the other side ultimately. So any individual, they can have all kinds of baggage or say or do awful things, but it's better than the alternative, which sometimes is true. But that's not the way we used to run politics. It used to be like you had to have a certain level of character. You just couldn't be in the running. We've maybe since dispensed with that on both sides. For instance, James Carville, who was campaign manager for Bill Clinton back in the day, called Graham Plattner and called him effed up and compared him to Stalin. Sonny Hostin, is that the way you pronounce her name of the View? I never watched The View. Called Plattner a liar, a racist, an anti-Semite, and a homophobe, yet both of them have said they would vote for him over the moderate Republican woman.
2: Yeah.
1: So that's where we are currently on that whole thing. It's interesting to me that John Fetterman, a Democrat who might be serving alongside Graham Plattner in the Senate at some point, said of Graham Plattner being on kick, that's one of your apps that you can go on to look for sex, like Tinder or Grindr or whatever it is for different people. Kick is supposed to be a particularly wild one, I guess. Anyway, Fetterman said that if, first of all, he has a press conference and he says, I suppose you guys all want to ask me about what's he called himself? I forgot the term now already.
2: P. Hustle.
1: You know, I suppose you guys want to ask me about P. Hustle. And they said, what? P. Hustle. Don't you want to ask about P. Hustle? Who's P. Hustle? Graham Plattner. Why do you call him that? No, that's what he calls himself on Kick. P. Hustle. And so he only referred to him as P. Hustle through the whole time they're having the conversation. And wow. He said, and he said,
2: new Fetterman, post-stroke Fetterman is amazing.
1: For a Democrat. He said, if P. Hustle can prove that all the people he was chatting with on Kick and sending dick pics to were adults and not minors, I'll wear a suit every day.
2: Wow.
1: I know, that's a heck of a thing. So, P. Hustle, Graham Plattner, I'll use his official oyster farmer name, which is just, as we just learned, is

0: so made up, really, it shouldn't even be part of his description. It's the shorthand they use for him in any news story. Oh, yeah. Oyster farmer Graham Plunder, oyster farmer Graham Plunder. Sounds like, from what you described, that's just, it's like practically saying NBA player Jack Armstrong. I mean, it's just not a thing, really.
1: Well, he has a little patch of water where he, or somebody raises a few oysters. He takes no salary. His mom is his only client. I mean,
0: he's a hobbyist.
1: Right.
0: Anyway.
1: I'll call me a professional golfer then. I won the other day on the course and I got money.
0: There you go. So, that'd be a good example.
1: Yeah, and I've taken a tour, so call me tour player Joe Getty.
0: But to show you where the Democratic Party is, in response to Senator Fetterman challenging him to prove that he didn't send naked pictures to women or minors, Plantner posted that Fetterman is a tool of AIPAC.
1: Ah, it's the Jews again.
0: Right.
1: Damn it. I should have known. Good Lord.
0: Vote for Fetterman, who backs Israel and is a tool of AIPAC. So the worst thing you can be as a Democrat now is not having a Nazi tattoo, but it's being at the least bit friendly to Israel. So that's where we are in that whole thing. He's going to win tomorrow. But then the knives really come out, right?
1: Yeah.
0: From the Republic. Some Democrats have been training fire on him. I don't know. It's all confusing because we have that whole New York Times story from last week that was clearly watered down for some reason. So what was behind that? I have no idea.
1: Yeah, we coined the term a vaccination story, weak, practically dead version of the story. So people will think, oh, I've heard this before.
0: Yeah.
1: And not pay attention anymore.
0: Yeah. Anyway, the Republicans have been holding fire because they want Plantner as the opposition against Susan Collins. And they're going to bring forth any Oppo research they've got starting tomorrow night, probably.
1: Yeah.
0: So that's that story. Did I have any more on that? Maybe not. I'm sure we'll be talking about it tomorrow. It's going to be the biggest political story in the country tomorrow.
1: Oh, you know, speaking of that sort of person, I was just reading how James Tallarico, who's the toast of progressive Texas.
0: Mm.
1: Where is that? He is repeatedly referring to women as our neighbors, because that's like a progressive thing. Our undocumented neighbors are unhoused neighbors. It's a catchphrase. They use neighbors all the time. He's referring to women as neighbors with uteruses. He won't say women.
0: That's wacky.
1: Neighbors with uteruses, which is bizarre.
0: Wasn't the belief that he would tack toward the center once the race was started?
1: Yeah, you'd think.
0: That's not tacking toward the center. That's not even tacking toward the center of the Democratic Party.
1: Yeah, where is that? I can't find the article, but to take my word, I wouldn't make that up. I couldn't. It's too strange.
0: I wanted to revisit this apropos of nothing out of nowhere, just because I came across it on Twitter. We've talked about it before. It's better around tax time, but when is tax time? I don't know about you, but it's tax time every day in my world. You don't, you know, write your check or deal with it paperwork-wise, but taxes are getting taken out all the time.
1: Mm-hmm.
0: Milton Friedman, the great libertarian economist from back in the day that all Republicans and libertarians love, Milton Friedman. What was his greatest regret? As we've said many times, he is the guy that unfortunately invented withholding on your check. Who was I talking to just yesterday? I was talking to a friend yesterday, got out of graduate school, got his first check and was talking about, he said, I knew, you know, he said, it's not my first job. This is first job that like has paid well, though. And he said, I knew, you know, I know about tax stuff like that, but I didn't know how much it was going to be from the number that I, you know, I'm telling people I make to what I'm actually getting withholding. The federal government discovered the perfect crime in 1943. Make employers collect taxes before workers ever see their paychecks. You think you earn $60,000 per year? You actually earn $75,000 per year. You hand over $15,000 to the politicians without ever touching it. The psychological difference is enormous, of course. Before payroll withholding, Americans wrote quarterly checks directly to the Treasury. I don't think I knew that. Before they withheld, every quarter you wrote a check. Picture yourself sitting at your kitchen table writing a check for 4,000.

0: $1,000 or $40,000 or whatever it would be, depending on how much money you make, to the IRS every 3 months. The pain was immediate and visceral. Politicians faced constant pressure to justify every dollar because citizens felt the extraction in real time. Withholding, where they take it out ahead of time, transforms this concrete loss into an abstract accounting entry. Your employer becomes an unpaid tax collector, and you never experience the actual cost of government. Worse, most people celebrate their tax refund. This is the thing I bitch about every April 15th. Most people celebrate their tax refunds as government generosity rather than recognizing them as interest-free loans they provided to politicians.
1: Slaps forehead.
0: The Treasury collects your money throughout the year, spends it immediately, then returns your own cash and receives gratitude. This system enables the explosion in government spending that you witness today. Defense contractors billing $640 for toilet seats, agricultural subsidies for corn syrup, congressional salaries for 535 people who rarely show up to work. When taxation feels painless, voters stop demanding accountability for how their money gets spent. Milton Friedman helped design withholdings as a wartime emergency measure and later called it his greatest regret. Free market economists recognize that the psychological pain of direct taxation creates political pressure for fiscal restraint. The temporary always becomes permanent in government hands, and the emergency justification disappears when the extraction mechanism remains forever. I have been saying this for years, long before I thought of it, before I even read this Milton Friedman thing. I thought, imagine if people had to sit down every year and write down the full amount of taxes they paid. How different our country would be. Everybody would be talking about, we spent how much on solar panels? Or you know, you'd lean left maybe. That fighter plane or whatever homeless program. Yeah. Imagine, people would be outraged if they had to sit down and actually write out the amount of tax. But because it's withholded ahead of time, you just don't feel it, so you don't pay attention. Nothing could change our country more, I don't think, than Agreed. That one move. Yeah.
1: And it's even more than you were describing, because every buying decision you made that quarter, you'd have to think, remember, honey, we've got to have approximately X in the bank to write a check to the government for our taxes. So you would think about it constantly.
0: Yeah.
1: Proper conservative stewardship of your tax dollars constantly. It's one of the great ironies of political history that it was the great Milton Friedman who came up with this insidious idea that went so wrong.
0: Everybody would know their exact tax rate. You know, currently, most people don't have the slightest idea what their tax rate is. Yeah. Everybody would know exactly what it is and argue about what it should be if you had to actually sit down and write a check every quarter.
1: Wow. And nobody ever thinks about it. Or they think the government is so good to them because it gave them a little money back. Ay, caramba. I can't even tell. It's too much irony.
0: I've never heard anybody run on repealing that, though. Make a big noise out of it. God, every Republican should. Of course, there are no fiscal conservatives anymore.
1: It was the gateway to gigantic metastasizing government.
0: Mm-hmm.
1: It was the necessary element without which it wouldn't have happened.
0: I'm trying to think of a, you know, you like metaphors for everything. I'm trying to think of one that works. What if
1: metaphors more than a bear likes honey?
0: I wonder, like, how would you eat if you didn't gain weight as you ate, but like compounded through to the end of the year and then shows up then? Maybe
1: would be 30 pounds heavier.
0: You only get the extra weight at the end of a decade. How much different? I don't know if that works, but the idea of not being able to feel little by little the pain of something makes you react completely differently.
1: Or hiding it completely. I mean, or making it painless. That's the insidious part. You're only dimly aware of it when you look at your pay stub. And let's not leave this out, because nobody knows this. Certainly progressive voters don't know that. Know this. The government taxes your employer for hiring you. A payroll tax. They have to pay tax. You cost your employer, in some cases, twice what your salary is. Double. You're only getting half the money because the government is getting so much of it. Ay, caramba. I give up.
0: If you didn't have withholding, we would not have a $35 trillion debt. Not a chance.

0: Nope.
1: We'll finish strong next.
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6: We've talked a lot about measles over the past year, but mumps has largely flown under the radar, even though it's been making a bit of a comeback as well. That's because fewer people are getting the MMR vaccine, which stands for measles, mumps, and rubella. The vaccine's been around for decades. It is effective. It is safe. What makes mumps outbreaks difficult to contain is that symptoms usually don't appear for 2 to 3 weeks after someone's been exposed. And that can make it hard to pin down where that exposure took place. And someone who is infected can transmit the virus to someone else before they are symptomatic. If you get sick, which could manifest like a run-of-the-mill respiratory virus or the telltale swelling of your cheeks and jaw, all you can really do at that point is to treat the symptoms and also isolate yourself so you don't infect anyone else. I'm Dr. Sanjay Gupta, helping you live a better life.
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1: Trying to get off the hedonistic treadmill, we're Armstrong and Getty. 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
3: So I know this is happening some places. 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That leap has not been made yet. Yet you have completely driverless semi trucks out there, which seems more dangerous to me.
2: Mm-hmm. It says PepsiCo's operation.
3: It seems like you get more leeway if there's no driver at all than if there's a driver. If there's a driver there, well, they got to be paying attention sometimes. But if there's not a driver at all,
2: yeah.
3: Well, I don't get it.
2: It's ironic. It's ridiculous. Yeah. PepsiCo's operation using trucks outfitted with sensors and computers from an autonomous truck company called Gatik stepped beyond on par with the technical hurdles being cleared by much smaller, lighter, driverless passenger taxis from Waymo, Tesla, and others. But they are running them in three different states right now making deliveries. And a human being meets the truck there and does the sales pitch and all, and then unloads it if necessary. I guess I'm not sure how it works at the very end, but anyway, they're running those trucks is the point.
3: Well, I thought the liability would always be the issue with not having to pay attention when you drive a car. But if we mm-hmm. surmount that hurdle, do you think that revitalizes electric cars? If the appeal is not, I'm doing this because I'm green, or I'm doing this so I don't have to buy gas. If the appeal is you get in your car, you can snooze, have sex, drink, whatever you want to do. All three,
2: if you're having a good night, yeah.
3: Drink, have sex, fall asleep.
2: I didn't get to the story I really wanted to get to.
3: Crap. Glad we have a show tomorrow.
2: Jesus-branded energy drinks.
3: What the?
2: These companies, here's the key phrase, are they just treating Jesus like an uncopyrighted Mickey Mouse? Thought that was good. Jesus is mascot for consumer products? Yuck.
3: Jesus, my heart's palpitating.
4: Armstrong and Getty wrapping up their show as they always do with final thoughts. Anyway, 0-2.
3: Okay, thank you for that. Here's your host for final thoughts, Joe Getty.
2: Let's get a final thought from everybody on the truncated crew this morning. Katie on maternity leave, Michelangelo on vacation, Mike Hansen, what's your final thought?
5: Hey, just some good vibes for my friend Kathy and the entire O'Donnell family. She unexpectedly went in for some surgery this morning and just wishing her a quick and speedy recovery.
3: Cool.
2: All right. Shout out to Kathy. Jack, a final thought for us.
3: Just in case this is a crime, I'll say I know somebody who looks much like me and drives a very similar vehicle to me who fell asleep for a full 25 minutes the other day on the way home and it was fine. Car drove him home.
2: That's amazing.
3: I know. It was awesome.
2: Wow. My final thought is just to remind you of the phrase, neighbor with uterus. The new progressive term for women, except if you have a dick and you just say you're a woman, then you're a woman.
3: Right. That's funny.
2: Right.
3: That's a good point.
2: Yes.
3: Armstrong Getty wrapping up another grueling 4-hour workday.
2: So many people, thanks a little time. Go to armstrongandgetty.com. Many pleasures await you there.
3: Yeah. We will see you tomorrow. Well, there'll be a lot of news tomorrow, whether it's the war in Iran or Plattner in Maine. Do you think there's a last day final moment surprise on the whole Plattner thing, I wonder. We'll see. God bless America.
6: Armstrong and Getty.
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9: 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And to work together.
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2: If your brother...

0: Slept with your wife.
1: What are we with, the Biden family?
0: And you later reconciled with him. Would you name your next kid after him? But I'm trying here. I don't know.
2: On that high note, thank you all very much.
3: Armstrong and Getty.
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8: There are now multiple outlets reporting that Democratic City Councilwoman Nithya Raman will advance to the November general election in the race for Los Angeles mayor. Raman defeated Republican reality TV star Spencer Pratt and is slated to face incumbent Mayor Karen Bass in the general election. Raman officially passed Pratt on Sunday after receiving a late surge of mail-in votes. Bass advanced to the general election pretty quickly after the polls closed on June 2nd. The California State Senate has reconfirmed 5 commissioners to the Board of Parole hearings, and Republicans aren't happy. Daniel Martindale explains why.
9: The Democrat-controlled Senate made the decision on June 1st, despite strong opposition from Republican lawmakers. Republicans say the current board has failed to protect children by deciding to release several serial sex offenders through the state's elderly parole program. Republican Senator Stephen Choi of Irvine says the current board needs to be replaced. Last week's vote fell along party lines. Democrats defended the board's decisions, saying they are the result of evidence-based risk assessments required by a 2008 state Supreme Court ruling.
8: Republican Steve Hilton remains in second place in the race for California governor. He is over a percentage point behind Democrat Javier Becerra, who passed him for the lead on Friday. Multiple outlets have projected that Becerra will advance to the November general election. Democrat Tom Steyer is not out of the running yet, but is running behind Hilton. The top 2 vote-getters, regardless of party, will face off in November. Oakland Mayor Barbara Lee wants to stay in office. Lee announced over the weekend that she plans to run for a full 4-year term as mayor. The 79-year-old Lee won a race in April of last year to finish former Mayor Sheng Tao's term after Tao was recalled amid allegations of bribery. Lee says violent crime has dropped significantly during her short time in office, and she'd like a chance to continue to improve the lives of Oakland residents. That's the latest news. I'm Jordan Christmas.
6: 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Now.
10: The positive pass on the 405 northbound slowing, leaving Getty Center. It remains crowded all the way to the 101. And if you're making that 101 north connection, you've got delays through Encino from the 405, looking better by White Oak. Let's also check out the drive in downtown LA. 110 northbound, crowded away from the 10 to the 101. And we're also looking at Anaheim Hills, eastbound side of the 91, crowding up at Weir Canyon to Green River.
0: How much trust do you have in the major media? 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It's now 28%. More Americans believe media favors Democrats than Republicans. True enough, Scott Pelley, get out of the way! 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
8: Well, yesterday, my sausages from the New Braunfels Smokehouse in New Braunfels, Texas, came to the door. Applewurst, chicken apple sausages that I'm going to be heating up on my Solaire infrared grill. That thing heats up to 1,000 degrees in just 3 minutes, and then I'm going to put it down to medium heat, and on one side, I'm going to do my four sausages, and I'm going to rotate every 3 minutes to get some really nice color on these things for 12 minutes total. On the other side of my Solaire, I'm going to be doing sweet potatoes with Burger House seasoning, which is a Dallas burger chain, and I'm going to be doing Hitching Post seasoning from Santa Barbara County on some zucchini. 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
3: Well, yesterday, my sausages from the New Braunfels Smokehouse in New Braunfels, Texas, came to the door. Applewurst, chicken apple sausages that I'm going to be heating up on my Solaire infrared grill. 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
4: At Saratoga, and 2 wins in a row, Kentucky Derby. Now, Saratoga. I should have, would have, could have bet some money. While you were gone, you were back for a while in Kentucky. Madison, did you lay down a bet?
5: Yeah, I did. I'm leaving because I'm a billionaire now.
4: Billionaire. That's good. Excuse me. Madison's back. Farewell party to Madison today. Okay. Thank you, Madison. Yes. Sense of humor is still there. That's very good. Must have been some good time off. All right, what do we got here today? Let's take a look at the big calendar on the show today. As we mentioned, wine expert Ian Blackburn is going to have his big event, Stars of Pinot and Chardonnay. You can attend. Also, Brian Concannon, not to be confused with the famous wine label. I believe there's also one named Concannon, but I'm not sure. He breaks down smart steps for reviewing your finances and the plan ahead. Plus, today's headlines, we got a federal push for scratch cooked school meals. Got to find out what that is. What do you mean, scratch cooked? You got a couple of crazed chefs out there in the cafeteria kitchen? I don't know. When I was a kid, I think they actually cooked the meal. Sydney, did they do that for you?
6: Yeah, they did, but a lot of stuff was prepackaged.
4: Was it?
6: Yeah, but I think they did do some kind of light cooking.
4: Yeah. So, anyway, there's a federal push for these scratch cooked meals. There's a new trend out involving pickles and wine. So stay tuned for that. You know, it's Play Ball Month in Texas. There's a Texas softball player's viral ladybug superstition was displayed at the Women's College World Series. Well, tell you about that. She out of the hospital yet? I don't know. It's World Oceans Day today. Observed every year, celebrating oceans and raising awareness about the importance of protecting them, the critical role that oceans play in sustaining life on Earth, from producing much of the oxygen we breathe, regulating climate, supporting biodiversity, providing food and livelihoods. Today, the oceans, a lot of major challenges they face. 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So World Ocean Day encourages us to participate in some beach cleanups, reducing plastic use, and supporting sustainable seafood practices. 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

0: Hogan today, the nation's food, wine, travel, health, wealth, and entertainment show. I'm your host, Michael Horn. Madison Hernandez is back, ladies and gentlemen. Everybody came in. It's a standing room only house today. It's pretty amazing. All right, take it easy, huh? Take it easy. Sit down. Oh, I forgot it's standing room only. Okay, take it easy. Here we go. We missed you, Madison.
1: Oh, it's so good to be back. I love our audience.
0: Not to say that Sydney wasn't auditioning for your job, and I might say, doing a very good job.
1: Oh, no. You got to watch
0: Corey
1: my back.
0: Corey also came in an announcing gear when he was here. All right, we got a lot to talk about on the show today. We should probably move ahead here. Where am I? Am I lost? No, I'm always lost. Where are we headed here with our first segment?
1: We're headed to wine expert and educator Ian Blackburn. We're talking about stars of Pinot and Chardonnay.
0: All right, Ian Blackburn, it's been a long time since we had you on. Glad to have you here. How the heck are you?
2: Always great to hear from you, my friend.
0: Always good to hear from you. Ian is probably one of the great independent wine educators. He started independent, stayed independent, expanded, even made wine with beekeeper sellers. He came back and still stayed independent. And I always used to say, well, how are we national? People can fly into these events that you have. Am I right?
2: Absolutely. People come into our events all the time. You know, whether you lived in L.A. or you just want to visit, we give you a couple of excuses every once in a while. And my Stars of Pinot is one of them.
0: Yeah, before we get to Stars of Pinot, let me ask you a question, because I've threatened to do this. And that is, I know during COVID, you were doing virtual tastings. You'd send the wine out. People would get in front of their computers. You'd walk people through it. Well, those days are gone. Do you do individual tastings for people that may have a group of 20 or 30 or more, maybe for like parties, events, that kind of a thing?
2: 100% private events are kind of, you know, our sweet spot.
0: Yes.
2: 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But Michael, I got to correct you. We were doing virtual tastings then, and we're doing them now. We still have great success because a lot of people stopped doing them,
0: yep.
2: And we continued. So you can find out about our virtual tastings at Zoom Into Wine. That's through my family's wine shop, and you could join us from anywhere in the country.
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2: You got it.
0: All right. I'm going to take you up on one of those. I think that'd be a fabulous party. And he's a master educator. A little background. He graduated from California Polytechnic University. He was in hospitality. He was in the wine service. He was in wine distributorship. He sold wine. He made wine, all the while educating people to the wonders of wine. So let's get into it. You have major events throughout the years. And I mean, these are so major, they're trademarked. Stars of Cabernet, Stars of Pinot Noir, Rhone Warriors, Grenache Wars, Stars of Santa Barbara. Tell us about this event that's coming up Tuesday, June 16th, in Los Angeles, Stars of Pinot and Chardonnay. Give us the background and what you're doing.
2: 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And some of them you don't recognize because they're so small. We do really good work at getting teeny little super high quality producers together. That, and the fact that the owner or the winemaker or the president of the company is standing behind the table to greet you, it's because they want you to come and see them when you travel to wine country. They want you to join their wine club or purchase wine directly from them. They want to have a relationship with you, and we provide that platform. And it's not about, you know, who owns the company. It's a, you know, we're kind of like Switzerland, bringing all these people together in a very collective type of a process, and it really brings around some unique energy.
0: It really does. And you know, a lot of people saying, well, you know, people aren't drinking wine now. They're doing mixed drinks. I see this as I'm starting to see a trend back to wine again. People enjoying a nice glass of wine with their friends. What do you think?
2: Hey, yeah, the rumors of wine's demise are greatly exaggerated. If you talk

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4: Okay, hang on. He's touched a nerve. We got to talk about the food. And I want to talk a little bit more about the participants in the wine. This is a great, great event. Stay with us here. It's What's Cooking Today. I'm Michael Horn. Madison Hernandez is back. Did you mention that? We'll be right back.
5: 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Now.
6: Continuing northbound, delays from Eucalyptus. There's a crash ahead just before Central, and then also the drive remains slow to just before University. So heads up for some busy traffic right through that stretch. We're also looking at La Cañada, the 210 westbound. Delays from Foothill heading towards Angeles Crest Highway and the 105 eastbound crowded in Hawthorne from the 405 to Prairie.
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0: should bring the bottle. Bring the bottle. Bring the bottle. We need the bottle of wine. This mighty vine. You may like Cabernet and not know. You like a deep, rich Chardonnay, you go. Listen to us here because the taste is coming up. You'll love it so much, we gotta fade out before this guy sings like a mutt. Thank you very much. Okay, welcome back to the show. I'm your host, Michael Horn. It is What's Cooking Today, the nation's food, wine, travel, health, wealth, and entertainment show. Wine expert, educator Ian Blackbird's in the house. He's got another one of his great events once a year, Stars of Pinot and Chardonnay, coming up June 16th, you said. And this is going to be at Republic, is that right? Where's my notes here? Yeah, Republic.
1: Yeah, Republic, which, did you know that used to be Charlie Chaplin's dance studio?
0: Come on.
1: Yeah.
0: Little history.
1: It's a great, great space. You can feel the greatness in the bones of the building. And the Manskys are Michelin-starred chefs. They run the operation like nobody's business. One of the top five restaurants in L.A. without a doubt. Open breakfast, lunch, and dinner. And the food at our tasting will be ridiculous.
0: Twist my arm and I might do my Charleston Charleston routine for you. Okay, here's
1: Bring
0: my
1: your
0: question.
1: Dancing shoes, Michael. Bring your dancing shoes.
0: Okay, here's Ian Blackburn. Here's my question. Again, it's going to come up Tuesday, June 16th at Republic Restaurant in Beverly Hills, R-E-P-U-B-L-I-Q-U-E. But to get tickets, you go to learnaboutwine.com or starsofpinotnoir.com. Here's the deal. I was at an event, fundraiser, William Shatner's Hollywood Charity Horse Show. Matt Young was there, former Dodger, situational lefty. And we were talking about things, and there was a gentleman at the table, David Hunt, who makes outstanding Cabernet in the Paso Robles area. He should be pouring at your next event. Hey, I don't know why not. And my deal is, Matt Young is good friends with Orel Hershiser, the famed Dodger pitcher and now announcer. I have talked to Orel. I've seen him at Ruth's Chris Steakhouse when we do our show. And he is a, again, Cabernet lover. And I said, Orel, you got to come with me out to dinner one night and taste what I call Cabernet lover Pinots. Now, here is the deal, and I want Ian to explain it to you. Because you might have had a Pinot Noir that came from an area that was very light. But there are certain areas that produce Pinot Noir with those nice tannins on the end that I think Cabernet lovers would like. Am I correct?
1: Yeah, I mean, I think Cabernet is super important, obviously.
0: Yes.
1: But when you find a Pinot that can make your cuisine even better, because Cabernet doesn't work with everything.
0: Exactly.
1: And you need to find, you know, some different volume spots on the knob. And I think Pinot Noir can do that. And we certainly have the type of wines and the plethora of different styles at Stars of Pinot, too. And some of the legends will be there, like William Selyem's going to be there.
0: You can't get William Selyem pouring anywhere but at your events. Some of these wineries are so small, they never pour. Yeah. And that's the magic of your events, Ian.
1: Yeah, Domaine Serene just came on board. And they're like the Opus One of Willamette Valley.
0: It's
1: an incredible spot. I know everybody will find a wine that they love. I always walk around and ask people what they're enjoying the most, and it's great when everyone's got a different answer because that's the way wine is.
0: That's what it
1: is. Wine should all be different. And definitely Pinot Noir, salmon, Pinot Noir, chicken, lamb. There's so many possibilities for Pinot Noir. And a lot of people don't even realize how important Pinot is in the world. You know, it's the backbone of champagne, and it is... we have some great sparkling wine being poured at this event, too. Some of these guys made wine in Champagne and have brought their winemaking prowess.
0: Plus, you got Chardonnay there, and you can get Chardonnay unoaked, lightly oaked, or extremely oaked, and then you can see what kind of Chardonnay you like.

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1: So they do incredible tray pass, and you will love the food. 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
0: We love you, Ian Blackburn. 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
3: Some Facebook users could be getting a second payment from parent company Meta's $725 million privacy settlement. More from Mark Mayfield.
4: Facebook was hit with several lawsuits over accusations the platform improperly shared their data with third-party sources. These suits were linked to the 2018 Cambridge Analytica scandal, where data was used to profile voters. The second payments start going on June 9th, but they will likely be less than the first payments, which averaged around $29.43, which were sent out last September.
3: And the average statewide gas price is down by 2 cents. AAA says the average price for a gallon of self-serve regular is now $5.90. In Los Angeles County, gas is now going for $5.92. It's 8 cents less in Ventura County. Gas is $5.75 in Orange County, $5.80 in San Bernardino County, and $5.76 in Riverside County. That's the latest. I'm Jordan Christmas.
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5: Riverside, no. A bit of a slow drive on the 215, making your way northbound. Delays from Eucalyptus. There's a crash ahead just before Central, and then also the drive remains slow, too, just before University. So heads up for some busy traffic right through that stretch. We're also looking at La Cañada, the 210 westbound. Delays from Foothill heading towards Angeles Crest Highway and the 105 eastbound crowded in Hawthorne from the 405 to Prairie.
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2: I've actually harvested some tomatoes from my garden already. It's pretty good. And they're delicious, I got to tell you. Best I think I've grown. Might have to have a... You ever have a tomato sandwich, Madison?
3: Yeah, I mean, like, I've had sandwiches with tomatoes on them.
2: Yeah, you take toast, get some bread, good bread, toast it. You know, whatever you like, thick, thin, I like thin. Put the mayonnaise on it. Put some nice sliced tomatoes on it. Delicious. Just the tomatoes right there. It's garden week this week. If you don't like tomatoes, well, celebrate the joys of gardening something else. You know, share, preserve gardening tradition. This is organized by the National Garden Clubs, and the annual observance highlights gardening's role in beautifying communities and supporting the environment and promoting healthy lifestyles. My daughter took off into gardening now. I had these bins that I bought at Sam's Club, and then I went to some custom garden bins that I made and gave the rest of my bins to my daughter. And she's got kale, she's got lettuce, she's got radishes. I think she planted turnips. I think so. Let me take a look here on the stuff she gave us right now. Take a look in this bag here, Madison. Well, there's a turnip right there. Thank you. Welcome back, Madison.
3: I know. I missed that. Smelling unidentified objects. Sorry.
2: Sydney wouldn't budge for it, I'm telling you. Of course she did. Nobody can resist it. Okay. Anyway, you're going to find out it's gardening week from the earliest. The gardening is a history from the early Spanish and English settlers and contributions of the Native Americans and African-American gardeners. Come on. This is the real big deal. There was a guy named John Bartram. He had a botanical garden in Philadelphia established in 1728. And his botanical garden that he had back there is something to behold from what I understand. But I don't have any more information. It's just they say it's a wonderful.
3: He's just a good gardener.
2: Botanical. Yeah, it's a wonderful. But do I have a... in 1728, and it's considered the oldest surviving botanical garden in North America. So check this out. I think mine's the second oldest, but I'm not sure. Did I mention this Little League week? Yeah, well, you're supposed to play ball all this month. It's play ball June, celebrated National Little League Week during the second week of June, honoring the positive impact of Little League baseball and softball on young children and communities. The week recognizes the values, the sportsmanship, the teamwork, volunteerism, physical fitness, leadership, and good citizenship that Little League promotes. 1 out of 10 is not bad for me. I'll work on a couple more. Little League traces its roots to 1939 when a guy by the name of Carl Stoltz, C-A-R-L, there's your Carl, S-T-O-T-Z, Stoltz. He founded the program in Pennsylvania. Did you ever get a Carl Stoltz baseball card?
3: No, I don't think so.
2: I didn't either. I don't think he played in the bigs. But he founded the program in Pennsylvania, and he provided organized baseball opportunities for children. I can see him now. If you just picture this, Charles Stoltz, the big old cigar, comes over to your house. Hey, get the little horn kid over here. Hey, horn kid, you're 6 years old, but we're going to sign you up with the San Fernando Valley Golden Bears. We got a good deal for you. How's your cut? You're not too good. Can you catch? We'll put you out there in right field, or you can play first base. But I got a deal for you. Sign here. I'm on with your contract, and that's me right there, Carl Stoltz. And sign it up. $50 will get you into this league. What a guy Carl Stoltz was. Maybe that didn't happen. Yeah. Anyway, the first Little League game was played on June 6, 1939. There's something to behold, Horn. 1939.

0: The place was packed. It was at a area called Northridge, California. And back in 1939, there were just orange trees and Lucy and Ricky Ricardo's house. So I went over to Desi Arnaz. I said, Des, can we plow down some of these orange trees? And can we put a baseball diamond in there so the Horn Kid and his friends can play Little League? And Ricky Ricardo said, Fred, what do I do? Well, Lucy. Anyway, we convinced him, gave him some Congo drums, and I think he became good with them. And that's where our first game was. Maybe that didn't happen. I don't know. Carl is still with us. He's quite old.
1: Clearly.
0: Born in, this was around 1938. Anyway, the Eisenhower presidency proclaimed National Little League Week in the 1960s and highlighted the role that youth sports plays in developing healthy young people. Just look at the Dodger bullpen last night as they caved in against the Angels. Okay, there you go. Good stuff over there. Good to see it. And
1: did they really lose to the Angels?
0: Well, they really beat them the first two games, but the Angels came back and literally slaughtered them. Here's the thing. When you're in a town with two teams like Los Angeles Angels, American League, LA Dodgers, National League, and you're watching the game on the Dodger Channel, you're hearing the same old excuses over and over again about, well, this guy's good. He's having a bad day out of the bullpen. So I was going to take a shower, and I've got, maybe this is too much information for our audience. I've got a TV there in the bathroom with a big speaker in the shower so I can listen and watch. And I clicked on what I thought was the Dodger game. It was the Angel broadcast.
1: Oh.
0: And those guys couldn't believe their eyes.
1: I'm sure. I don't even believe you right now.
0: They were saying it was the greatest day in Angel history. And I like the Angels. I think everybody got a hit except Mike Trout, the best player on the team. And anyway, I watched till the very last out because I'm one of those guys. All the more reason, Oral Hershiser, you should join me for some Pinot Noir. Yeah, never mind. It's hopeless case. All right, we're going to take a break. What do we got coming up here? Oh, we got Brian Cantana to save the day and actually impart some knowledge to our audience. This is what we're going to do. We got smart steps to take a look at your finances and plan for the future. And when we come back, some great stories here to talk about. Scratch cooked meals at school cafeterias. Freezing your sausage is one of the big stories we have. You don't want to miss that. And a new wine trend involving frozen pickles. Don't go away.
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1: Welcome back to What's Cooking Today. I am your host, Michael Horn, on the nation's food, wine, travel, health, wealth, and entertainment show. We got a good one here in our wealth segment today. Who's coming up here, Sydney?
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3: Great. 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Great to be here.
1: 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What's a typical day for you? What do you do?
3: Yeah, so Vanguard Digital Advisor, that's our robo-advisor. And so we are in the business of making investing feel easy for our investors. You know, a lot of people don't know where to start.
1: Yep.
3: So we built tools and technologies that can help build portfolios for our clients, and as well as a holistic financial plan so that sets them up for all of their financial goals they may have.
1: All right, so that's a good lead in here because it's mid-year, as I mentioned. Is this a good time to check on our financial goals and habits, both short and long term?
3: Yeah, absolutely. Our research shows that most people, they start the year with the best of intentions, strong financial resolutions, but only about one in four are actually able to stick with that plan throughout the course of the year. Summer, understandably, it's a common time that people drift off their target, right? Lots of activities, more travel, more expenses. And so that's why a quick mid-year check-in, it can just help you dust off that plan, recommit to your goals, and then finish this year with confidence.
1: So sometimes this is the kind of talk people don't want to think about this, yet it's the most important thing they should be thinking about. So what are some good ways to get started? Maybe someone doesn't even have a plan to start with, for God's sakes. When it comes to investing, what should we be looking for?
3: Yeah, sure. It's a really important question. We did a recent survey. We found 60% of younger investors were asking just that question. You know, where do I start? Where do I begin? Feeling a little bit stuck. And so my advice to them would be keep it simple, right? Set a clear savings goal and then be consistent about your savings, right? It sounds simple, but trick there is let automation be your friend. Just like you might auto pay your bills every month to stay on top of them, you know, you can auto pay your investment accounts, which is just your future self, right? To ensure that you're making continued progress against your goals through all market cycles, right? Out of sight, out of mind, but you're building wealth in the meantime.
1: Brian Concannon is our guest from Vanguard. We talked about digital advisors, so jump into it for us. How can a digital advisor make the process a lot easier for us, and how does it work exactly?
3: Yeah, ease is the name of the game. So our digital experience, it's going to walk you through a few simple questions to understand, you know, one, your financial situation, two, your risk tolerance, and then three, most importantly, your goals, right? That's why people invest, you know, be it retirement, education, maybe there's a home purchase or a wedding on the horizon. So we get all that information, and then from there, we really take care of the rest. So we're going to build you a personalized portfolio of diversified, low-cost investments. You know, it gives you exposure to more than 10,000 companies across the globe, typically. And then we're going to monitor your portfolio every day and make any trades as needed to rebalance your portfolio as hopefully those contributions are coming in, and even help with minimizing taxes. And so we know that saves our clients a lot of time. They tell us about 100 hours per year, as well as stress.
1: Brian Concannon is here from Vanguard. Okay, I appreciate that, but I know a lot of people are going to let this go in one ear and out the other. They have limited money. They don't really see themselves as an investor. Give us the background on that. Even if you don't have a lot of money here, you're living paycheck to paycheck, you need to get going some way. What's your advice?
3: Yeah, absolutely. At Vanguard, we strongly believe investment advice should not be a luxury good. And so we're leveraging technology to bring sophisticated investment advice, historically reserved for the millionaires, to everybody. And what's great is the technology has come a long way. It's made

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2: dependable traffic.
3: Northbound delays from Eucalyptus. There's a crash ahead just before Central, and then also the drive remains slow too, just before University. So heads up for some busy traffic right through that stretch. We're also looking at La Cañada, the 210 westbound. Delays from Foothill heading towards Angeles Crest Highway and the 105 eastbound crowded in Hawthorne from the 405 to Prairie.
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10: We've talked a lot about measles over the past year, but mumps has largely flown under the radar, even though it's been making a bit of a comeback as well. That's because fewer people are getting the MMR vaccine, which stands for measles, mumps, and rubella. The vaccine's been around for decades. It is effective. It is safe. What makes mumps outbreaks difficult to contain is that symptoms usually don't appear for 2 to 3 weeks after someone's been exposed, and that can make it hard to pin down where that exposure took place. And someone who is infected can transmit the virus to someone else before they are symptomatic. If you get sick, which could manifest like a run-of-the-mill respiratory virus or the telltale swelling of your cheeks and jaw, all you can really do at that point is to treat the symptoms and also isolate yourself so you don't infect anyone else. I'm Dr. Sanjay Gupta, helping you live a better life.
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4: Welcome back to What's Cooking Today, the nation's food, wine, travel, health, wealth, and entertainment show. Michael Horn, Madison Hernandez, Sydney Hubbard. And so from food and wine comes this stupid new federal plan. You like any of these federal plans? They're all nuts. Congress wants to help schools serve more fresh, scratch-cooked meals. So they've got a new plan out relying on prepackaged or heavily processed foods. It's called... instead of relying on them, they want the Scratch Cooked Meal for Students Act. And it would create a USDA grant program that politicians can steal money from, providing up to $20 million for the politicians to line their pocket annually and then give 10 bucks to the school cafeteria staff. I think that is a total waste of time, and I vote against that. Mr. Horn's ballot has been cast. Okay, here's your... freezer sausage time. Are you ready? This is a new study out from Food and Wine. And if you keep packaged sausages in the refrigerator, consider this. Move them to the freezer. Grab your sausage. A new study in Scientific Reports, and I love to read that book, found that packaged chicken sausages stored in the fridge accumulated significantly more microplastics over time than those kept frozen. Researchers believe colder temperatures slow the breakdown of plastic packaging. So here's Mr. Horn's idea. You ready? Take your sausage out of its plastic package and just wrap it up in something that's non-plastic and then freeze it. And I did that to my sausage last night, and I think it's probably going to be much better next time people come over for sausage. It's just my plan. Here's the latest wine trend. This is a good one. Also from Food and Wine. They're really scoring today. It's a Sauvignon Blanc trend. You like Sauvignon Blanc? I know you do. And it's making the rounds on social media. It involves not frozen sausages, but frozen dill pickles. So wine drinkers are dropping frozen dill slices into chilled Sauvignon Blanc. Some even adding ice and a splash of pickle brine for extra flavor. The trend builds on last summer. Apparently there was a viral craze of adding frozen jalapenos to white wine. And you know what happened there? Yeah, that's right. Based on the idea that Sauvignon Blanc's natural herbaceous citrusy notes pairs well with bold, savory flavors. Why don't you do this? Why don't you just pour a glass of Sauvignon Blanc and eat a pickle with it? How about that?
5: And a frozen sausage.
4: And the frozen sausage. And Madison, you're very sharp since you went away and recharged your batteries.
5: Exactly.
4: Anything else we got here from everybody? Oh, listen to this one. From the New York Post. This is from the Women's College World Series. Women! It's getting national attention. A Texas softball player revealed an unusual good luck ritual. She eats ladybugs.
5: What?
4: I said... she eats ladybugs, and we've watched her do this on occasion. Excuse me, ma'am. Kind of clears out the passages. The player says the habit started when she was younger, stuck with her throughout her athletic career, especially during high-pressure tournament play. The ritual brings her good luck on the field. Texas advanced deeper into the tournament. Cameras and fans quickly picked up the story, and what started as a personal superstition has now gone viral on social media, viewers reading it, everything into the amusement. Sydney Hubbard, would you let your kids do that, eat ladybugs?
6: No, I don't recommend it.
4: I agree with you totally. Madison?
5: No, that seems evil to me.
4: Yeah, ladybugs are great, by the way. By the way, do you eat the ones without their spots or with?
5: Eat male ladybugs.
4: My, thank you. That's a horror movie I think we can make with you. Portions of our show today were sponsored by Vanguard. Get our podcast. How do they do that, Madison?
5: Dial pound 250. It's a phone call. Say CRN, and it's downloaded right to your device.
4: All right, for executive producer Courtney Kader from Madison and Amanda, for Sydney Hubbard, I'm Michael Warren. See you tomorrow. Until.
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12: The top election official in Los Angeles is responding to the accusations that California's elections are rigged. Here's Jason Nathanson.
13: L.A. County Registrar Recorder Dean Logan says
14: there's nothing rigged here.
13: He was asked by NBC Los Angeles about repeated accusations by President Trump and others that there's fraud going on in California's elections.
14: We know that the process here is as intended by law. We know we're doing it with transparency, with security, and with accuracy.
13: Logan says a lot of ballots came in later than usual this year, and bottom line is that it just takes time to verify and count them properly. But he says he understands people's frustrations with the slow vote count.
12: Gallo, a major alcohol company in Modesto, closing a facility, laying off 20 workers. They say there's enough space at other wineries, so it no longer needs the facility in Lodi. A hiker who went missing near Lake Tahoe on Memorial Day, now presumed dead, 60-year-old Jason Cochran, went hiking in the Desolation Wilderness. That's the latest. I'm Mark Mayfield.
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15: Slowing into Bloomington, this is the 10 eastbound. We're seeing delays from Sierra Avenue all the way to Cedar Avenue, and that's because you're driving through a work zone. So watch for lane restrictions in place. Same thing in Riverside on the 215 northbound between the 60 and the 91. That's where you'll have a couple of work zones both directions. The northbound's backing up from the 60 and southbound from the 60-91.
16: How did I lose weight? And I did. Lean, right here. I did. I love this stuff. Listen, Brickhouse Nutrition been with me for a long time. So chatting with Miles, I'm up at like 235. 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
9: It's the Fix California Hour replay with John Phillips and Randy Wang.
10: And right now it's time to reopen the California crime blotter.
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8: It's the California Crime Blotter with John
13: and Randy.
10: And this edition of the Blotter takes us to the gym,
9: where some creepo was trying to set up a hidden camera at the shower of a Sunnyvale 24-hour fitness. Why this is a kink, I don't know. For more, here is ABC 7 in the Bay.
14: Before sunrise in Sunnyvale, a woman at this 24-hour fitness was shocked to see a man with a camera recording her in the shower.
9: Yikes.
10: What's the explanation once you get caught?
14: A blatant invasion of privacy that has caught the attention of gym goers and the Sunnyvale Department of Safety.
15: Absolutely surprising, shocking. I've never even felt uncomfortable. I find it super creepy.
9: I mean, everyone feels uncomfortable at a 24-hour fitness, but that's neither here nor there.
10: Oh, no. Those machines, I'm telling you, they kill you while you're doing it. And then the worst part is, after you do it, you can't even sit down in a chair because your legs are killing you so much. What's that machine that they have at the gym that looks like the abortion stirrups? That one's the worst.
9: Let's move on.
15: I felt uncomfortable. I find it super creepy. I come to this gym all the time, so it's just weird that somebody would come early in the morning and do such a thing. In such a nice area.
14: Police are searching for a man who made his way into a women's locker room at this gym located on Sunnyvale Saratoga Road on May 16th. The Department of Public Safety could not give us much information in the early...
9: There's no controlled entrance to get into the women's locker room at the 24-hour fitness, even with that $150 monthly fee?
10: Yeah, how do you just waltz in there?
14: The Department of Public Safety could not give us much information in the early phase of their investigation, but the department believes this is an isolated incident and was on site Monday taking witness statements and looking through security camera footage.
16: We did speak with the gym's general manager, who says staff is aware of this incident and they're working with police. But as far as media requests, those go through corporate. And at the time this story aired, we have yet to hear back.
9: Well, if you email corporate wanting a comment on this story, they're going to email you back asking that if you want a free guest pass.
10: Yeah, that's when you find out that 24-hour fitness closes at 5, at least the corporate offices do.
17: It is disappointing to hear that people's privacy is being, you know, infringed on like that.
14: Jenna Burkhalter.
9: I mean, we're in a society where any kind of pornography you want is right at your fingertips. You got to go film your own.
10: And risk going to jail over it, too, because this one got caught.
14: Jenna Burkhalter works out at this gym at all times of the day, one of the perks of a 24-hour fitness. This incident happened at 4 a.m., a time when Burkhalter says she still feels safe, even with fewer people around. Others we spoke with say while the staff here does a...
9: The 24-hour gyms in the later parts of the night are home to some very interesting events. I used to. Now, it wasn't a 24-hour fitness. It was the now defunct Santa Clarita Athletic Club. In my early, early, early 20s, my idiot buddy and I would go get a couple of 40s at the gas station, chug them, and then go work out.

0: Wait, you worked out blowing a point too?
1: Yes. We decided that this was great motivation to get a good workout on by chugging beer and eventually things like Jägermeister and Rumpelmintz before we worked out at the gym at 2 a.m.
0: Did anyone identify the fact that you two were obliterated?
1: One time, I'm pretty sure, and no, I'm not pretty sure, I'm 100% sure, I was wandering around that gym blackout drunk.
0: I'm sure your form was great, though.
2: Even with fewer people around, others we spoke with say while the staff here does a great job keeping guests safe.
1: Well, they didn't this time.
0: Yeah, what evidence is of that happening?
2: Security enhancements would be welcome after this incident.
3: People walking around on the floor, I think, would be...
1: All right, we're checking you in. All right, you've paid your monthly fee. Okay, you've got your gym bag with you. What's the GoPro for?
0: I wonder if it's one of these things where he told someone that he identifies as a woman.
2: Security enhancements would be welcome after this incident.
3: People walking around on the floor, I think, would be good that are part of the team. I think that's something that we're lacking here at 24-Hour Fitness in general across a lot of gyms.
1: Well, 24-Hour Fitness does not have the budget for security or anyone to help you feel safe. They have to spend all of their money on sales reps that do cheap tactics, like in this really happened to me about 10 years ago, where I had a tour of a 24-Hour Fitness and the guy showing me around was like, hey, do you understand all of the attention you're going to get from the ladies when you start working out? And then he has a plant come up to him and says, hey, I saw you working out earlier. Here's my phone number.
0: Well, hey, maybe that guy's now on pervert patrol.
3: I think that's something that we're lacking here at 24-Hour Fitness in general across a lot of gyms. Staff don't really walk around the floors that much, ensuring that, you know, everyone is safe and that nothing like that is happening, right?
1: If there's not even anyone making sure that someone's wiping down the machines afterwards.
0: What's gone wrong with society where you can't even take a shower after a workout without worrying about being on OnlyFans?
2: If you have any information regarding this case, you are asked to contact the Sunnyvale Department of Public Safety.
1: So there you go. It happened yet again. I feel like this is the second one of these stories we've had in just the last couple of months of someone trying to secretly videotape someone at a 24-Hour Fitness.
0: Imagine if that videotape were to exist and then it ends up on a website like OnlyFans. How do you get that taken down?
1: If there was a videotape of what I did when I was 20 at the Santa Clarita Athletic Club, I would not be employable except for radio.
0: Well, you chose the right profession. And right now it's time to reopen the California Crime Blotter.
4: It's happened yet again.
5: It's Wild Wild West out here. Dun, dun, dun, dun,
6: dun, dun, dun, dun, dun. It's the California Crime Blotter with John
7: and Randy.
0: And this edition takes us to San Jose.
1: Someone broke into a billiard hall. For more, here is NBC in the Bay.
8: A popular bar and grill in San Jose is out thousands of dollars after thieves broke in and stole cash and left a lot of damage behind. NBC Bears' Jocelyn Moran joins us now. And Jocelyn, not the first time it's happened to them.
9: No, Jez, they tell us this is the sixth time this has happened to them.
1: Sixth time?
9: No, Jez, they tell us this is the sixth time this has happened to them in the 2 years they've been open.
1: 2 years?
0: Okay, that's just cartoonish.
1: Okay, let me just do a little math here. So they've been open for 24 months. They get broken into every 4 months. Every 120 days, they get broken into. And this is, to quote Matt Mahan in that stupid study he always talks about, the safest big city in America. Which, if you don't know, that study is crap because it says number two is L.A.
0: Yeah, I would like to see their methodology.
9: No, Jez, they tell us this is the sixth time this has happened to them in the 2 years they've been open. But this was by far the worst.
10: It happened in broad daylight.
11: They grabbed the rock and they literally just smashed it and went through.
10: Video shared by the business owner shows thieves smashing their way into Burbank's Bites and Billiards, a bar and grill on Bascom Avenue.
1: Whoa!
0: That sounds pretty intense.

0: Why is it in 2026 security camera video still sounds like that?
1: Oh, well, you should see what it looks like. It looks like the Bigfoot footage from the 80s.
0: Technology has improved in a million different ways, but phone calls still sound like crap. Security camera footage looks grainy and sounds bad. And the clown's nose at the drive-thru is unintelligible.
2: Way into Bourbon Spice and Billiards, a bar and grill on Bascom Avenue. Daniel says it happened Sunday morning at around 6:30 a.m. In the past, he says thieves have stolen bottles of liquor, but this time they got into the safe.
3: This is exactly how we found it.
2: Between the damage and the money stolen.
0: They got into the safe?
1: I'll tell you, there is no more useless product on planet Earth than the safe industry. They produce nothing but garbage.
0: At some point, someone's going to bring a class action lawsuit for false advertising. Safes are not safe.
1: No. Everyone could get into them, too. Not just Geraldo.
2: Between the damage and the money stolen, they're looking at about $10,000 in losses.
4: It honestly broke my heart. I teared up a little bit when the cash that I have in there is for to pay people when vendors or anything. I had to do it out of pocket at some point.
2: A couple of businesses nearby told us off camera they've also been broken into in the past. The taco spot next door said it's happened to them a few times over the last couple of years.
4: It's starting to become a normal thing.
0: But the whole block's getting hit.
2: But the community is showing support. Customers today heard about what happened.
5: It's one of my favorite spots to go to, and the food is absolutely amazing. They do so much to give this type of environment to us, and for them to just come through, there's just no respect, man. Just, it's sad that that's how society is these days.
2: Now Daniel is taking...
1: Now, wait a minute. They all came together to rally around the business this time. What'd they do the other five times?
2: Now Daniel is taking more precautions. He's installed extra cameras.
4: I think we have to do the gates inside so people see windows and then they see gates inside and they get discouraged from coming in. But I think it's just a little sad that we have to come down to that.
0: Unfortunately, it definitely makes you look like you're in a bad neighborhood now when you've got the black bars, but there's a reason that people have the black bars.
1: I don't think I would eat in a restaurant that had black bars on the windows.
0: That's fair.
1: Would you?
0: No.
6: And late tonight, we received a statement from Councilmember Michael Mulcahy's office saying in part, quote, my office will work to ensure this incident and this area gets the attention it deserves. Our office remains committed to supporting safe business corridors and will continue to push for more technology and investigative tools to address and augment an understaffed public safety system. Daniel said he did file a police report. We reached out to San Jose police, but did not hear back tonight.
0: So there you go. A billiard hall, food and grill and restaurant and bar broken into six times in 2 years.
7: You and California have so much in common. For one, you're both broke. Stick around, and after the break, John and Randy might just fix one of those. It's the Fix California Hour replay. 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
8: The area of concern is in orange, 55 northbound before Catella. Debris causing flats in the center lane. A couple cars sitting along the shoulder in Castaic, 5 northbound after lower crossover. This is a stalled big rig in the right lane. And if you find yourself traveling through Long Beach tonight on the 710 South, right before the 91, a large cooler in the right lane.
9: How did I lose weight? And I did. Lean, right here. I did. I love this stuff. Listen, Brickhouse Nutrition been with me for a long time. So chatting with Miles, I'm up at like 235. True story, I never minded being 235, but you know what minded? My knees that were falling apart and my back. 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
3: Many different communities.
4: And as we know, when you're talking about this kind of specific copper wire theft, stealing the copper wire of the air conditioning units, this can have disastrous results outside of just no AC. John, what happened to the DMV in Oakland when they stole the copper wire from the air conditioning unit?
5: It turned into the Lost City of Atlantis.
4: It flooded, and I'm not sure if it ever reopened.
6: Well, with the price of copper going up, so are the thefts, and it's costing communities, businesses, and in this case, schools, a lot of money. Police.
4: It's very slight, but you can hear a siren behind her.
5: And it's not even Los Angeles.
6: Well, with the price of...
4: Maybe the siren that she's hearing is from Los Angeles.
5: Could be.
6: Well, with the price of copper going up, so are the thefts, and it's costing communities, businesses, and in this case, schools, a lot of money. Police estimate the damage in this case more than $130,000.
7: As copper thefts could...
4: You know why the teachers can't get a raise? Because the schools are spending all of their money settling abuse lawsuits from 50 years ago and having to buy new air conditioning units.
5: But the teachers do have access to a sauna. It's just called their classroom.
7: As copper thefts continue to surge across the Southland, the latest target, schools in Riverside.
8: Targeting schools is kind of crazy to me because it's for the kids and to keep them cool.
7: Riverside police say the two suspects first targeted John W. North High School back in March. Authorities say the pair damaged multiple HVAC units, stripping them of any and all copper components.
8: It's the hot season starting, so it's crazy.
9: The first time I'm hearing about it.
7: Students and parents we spoke to say they weren't notified about the crime that police say spanned 2 months.
4: Shouldn't the district let the families know that their kid's going to be going to a school with no AC?
5: Well, they could do the Karen Bass thing when all of the street lights were going out because the copper wire was being stolen. And she said, okay, we'll just switch to solar so there's no copper to be stolen. Maybe in Riverside, they're just looking at swamp coolers.
7: Riverside police say in that time, the suspects hit 9 different schools in the district, including Harada Elementary. Syra Tamayo-san goes to North High School, but she also works at an HVAC company and says they're getting more calls like this.
8: We're actually really busy right now replacing ACs all the way up to the Central Valley.
7: Police say they were...
4: HVAC people are busy all the time because these things are old and they fail. And when it's hot, you need it replaced immediately. And now they're swamped because people are getting their copper wire stolen from these industrial HVAC systems.
5: It's probably good for business for them.
4: The side effects of having out of control crime in California, if you're a glass company, if you're an HVAC repair company, if you do drywall, you're probably doing really well right now.
5: Oh, yeah. They're blowing their noses with $100 bills.
7: Police say they were able to track down the suspects, Rudy Hernandez and Chrissy Lynn Zaragoza, with the help of security video, the school district, and license plate recognition technology.
4: Once again, flock cameras coming to the rescue. If somebody claims that we don't need those, they care more about the criminals than you.
7: It's a crime that one father we spoke to says he may not agree with, but...
9: I understand because the economy is horrible right now.
7: These suspects are facing...
5: Oh, come on!
4: No.
5: Idiot!
4: No, no, no. The copper wire theft has nothing to do with the economy.
5: I wonder what that guy has stolen in his life.
7: It's a crime that one father we spoke to says he may not agree with, but...
9: I understand because the economy is horrible right now.
4: Here's what's wrong with society. That guy procreated.
5: And he votes.
7: These suspects are...
4: You know, the vast majority of us, including the vast majority of people who are struggling financially, somehow find a way to not steal copper wire.
5: It's weird, isn't it?
7: These suspects are facing...

0: Yeah, they were able to turn a lot of that copper wire in.
1: We did reach out.
2: Can you use the stolen copper wire as collateral with a bail bondsman?
0: That industry is the Wild West.
1: We did reach out to the school district to get a comment about this situation. We have yet to hear back tonight. Reporting in Riverside, Leslie Medine, CBS LA.
2: There you go. Two arrests made in a couple that had stolen and destroyed air conditioning units at 9 different Riverside area schools, all for the freaking copper wire.
0: Do we know that they were a married couple? I mean, they could have just been living in sin.
2: You think when they steal the copper wire that really gets each other hot, if this is a romantic thing they're doing together?
0: Well, if it's a husband and wife, I don't think there's any romance left.
3: Coming up, John and Randy examine ways to fix our golden state. But first, 5 minutes of prescription drug commercials.
4: What the f***?
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5: Temperatures in Northern California are expected to reach over 100 degrees in some areas for the first time this year. The midweek heat is raising concerns about the risk of wildfires.
6: We expect vegetation to dry out, and from here on out, expect fire conditions to increase, especially with wind.
5: Tyler Martin, a battalion chief with CAL FIRE, says as temperatures rise and winds get stronger, grasses and brush dry out more quickly, making it easier for wildfires to start and spread. Republican Steve Hilden remains in second place in the race for California governor. He is 1.3 percentage points behind Democrat Javier Becerra, who passed him for the lead on Friday. And Iran's national soccer team has arrived in Tijuana to set up its World Cup base camp. The team will stay in Tijuana and commute to the U.S. for matches, including 2 in Los Angeles and 1 in Seattle, after getting visas. That's the latest. I'm Mark Mayfield.
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7: We're looking at heavy delays in the East LA area. This is all due to a hit-and-run accident on the 710 North near Cesar Chavez. Most of the action sitting in the center divider area, slow from Olympic in Castaic, 5 northbound, a little after lower crossover, a broken-down big rig in the right lane. And in Burbank, 5 southbound after Hollywood Way, we've got pieces of debris in the middle lane.
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15: How often do you stop to wonder whether you should share something that's revealing, maybe even embarrassing, with a partner, a friend, or even your boss? In her new book called Revealing, The Underrated Power of Oversharing, behavioral scientist Leslie John says doing just that can help you deepen relationships that are vital to your life. We need people to trust us in order to get things like love, friendship, and career success. That's what she told us. When you make yourself vulnerable by revealing something sensitive, it does make other people trust you. In turn, when you ask someone to reveal something about themselves, showing that interest will generally lead someone to like you more. Why? Because people like to be asked about themselves, she says. It also signals that they are discriminating and choosy, but in a good way. I'm Dr. Sanjay Gupta.

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6: And the first edition of today's blotter takes us to Chinatown in San Francisco,
8: where SFPD broke up a pickpocketing ring with the help of surveillance cameras. 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
9: And now at 4, pickpocketing suspects caught on video today. San Francisco police released footage they say shows thieves targeting people in Chinatown. And those suspects were then taken into custody with the help of a drone. Welcome, everyone, to the 4 this afternoon.
8: Does anybody actually keep their wallet in their back pocket anymore?
6: I've never understood that. I always keep mine in my front pocket. If you keep it in your back pocket, doesn't that make it awkward to sit down anywhere?
8: Yes, and if someone's trying to pick your front pocket, you'll probably notice it.
6: Or you'll think they're getting fresh.
9: I'm Alex Savage.
10: And I'm Heather Holmes. The arrest part of a weeks-long investigation by San Francisco police. Our crime reporter Henry Lee live now in the city with details. And Henry, police say this was a coordinated pickpocket crew.
11: Yeah, police say this crew worked seamlessly for months, but in the end, SFPD leveraged technology in the form of license plate readers and this drone to catch them in the act.
8: Every single day, there is a story about how these flock cameras are making it easier for the police to do their jobs, and every single day, the activist groups want to get rid of the flock cameras.
6: Oh, yeah, because the flock cameras lead to arrests, and the arrests lead to people going to jail, and they don't want that happening.
8: Now, are there some misuses of this technology, like that fired police officer in Costa Mesa that was using the flock cameras to spy on his mistress? Yes, but that is the exception, not the rule.
11: They were shameless, secretly stealing from unsuspecting victims in San Francisco's Chinatown. The alleged pickpockets thought they got away with it. They were wrong.
12: Put your hands behind your back.
11: San Francisco police announced the arrest over the weekend of three men suspected in a spree of pickpocketing incidents in Chinatown in recent months.
8: And then just announce it with a press release. And I really think our police departments all need to be doing this. They put out the videos on social media. Like, hey, watch us do this takedown of these jackasses.
13: There was several victims that they targeted, all working together in concert. These guys were pros.
11: SFPD Captain Chris Del Gandio leads Central Station, which patrols Chinatown.
13: They open up their coats, they try and block it from view, and then they're very quick to duck into a business, or if someone does feel something, by the time they turn around, it's gone.
11: On Saturday, police tracked the suspect's Honda Pilot entering San Francisco with the help of license plate cameras and a drone.
13: As soon as they hit one of our license plate rear cameras, we knew they were in the neighborhood, so then we threw the drone up in the air and we started looking for the guys.
11: The eye in the...
8: This is how policing works in the future, people. L.A., take notes.
6: That's right. If you're in Chinatown and you don't want to have your wallet stolen, you can do one of two things. You can rub Buddha's belly, or you can arrest the bad guys when you catch them.
11: The eye in the sky and plainclothes officers watched as the suspects cased victims and stole from them. Here you can see one suspect opening up his blue jacket to shield the guy in the dark hoodie in front of him who's stealing from the victim. And in this video, you can see the three shadowing a victim before stealing property worth $4,000.
8: Holy cow, what was their property?

0: That's a good question.
1: Two of the suspects ended up here at Yummy Dim Sum and
0: not to be confused with the massage parlor, Yum Yum Number Two.
2: See, I just had to hit stop on the tape because I was sure that you were going to make that joke. 100% sure. Never more sure of anything in my life.
0: It's not a joke. It's a real place.
1: Two of the suspects ended up here at Yummy Dim Sum and Fast Food near Stockton and Clay Streets.
2: And fast food?
0: Wait, Yummy Dim Sum and fast food.
2: San Francisco has a lot of really great dim sum and Chinese food. I don't know about this place.
0: Remember on Married with Children, Al used to buy his insurance from Joe's Fish and Chips and Insurance?
2: I used to live in Valley Village in the San Fernando Valley, and I used to drive past this place all the time that I was so curious by, because it was a place that sold Chinese fast food and donuts. So one day, in a hot heat of desperation, I go to the Chinese fast food and donuts place, and I get a donut and some chow mein, and I instantly regretted it.
0: Did it come in the same bag?
2: Luckily, no, but it was a bad idea all around.
1: Two of the suspects ended up here at Yummy Dim Sum and Fast Food near Stockton and Clay Streets. The drone was overhead as undercover officers brought them out.
3: You're under arrest for theft. You guys are taking stuff from people.
2: What do you think you get with the soup dumplings at the Dim Sum and Fast Food?
0: Hepatitis.
1: The drone was overhead as undercover officers brought them out.
3: You're under arrest for theft. You guys are taking stuff from people walking down the street.
1: A search of their Vallejo home uncovered stolen property and...
2: Oh, come on, Vallejo.
0: You knew it was either going to be Vallejo or Oakland.
1: A search of their Vallejo home uncovered stolen property and $14,000.
4: I think that's great. They need to take whatever measures they can to keep people safe.
1: Chinatown's a popular destination for both locals and tourists like this family visiting from Texas to appreciate what SFPD did.
4: Just being aware of people walking too close to me or, you know, just...
2: Yeah, I was pegging that as a Texan.
4: Just being aware of people walking too close to me or, you know, just paying attention to my surroundings is a big, big part of not getting your stuff stolen.
5: Now, all three men were booked on suspicion of grand theft and conspiracy. The DA's office is reviewing this case. One thing of note, a search of their Vallejo home also uncovered things taken from a pickpocketing incident back in 2024. So clearly, this crew allegedly has been at it for a while. Live in San Francisco, Henry Lee, KTVU, Fox Studios.
6: Yeah, and it really is incredible what the drone is able to capture. Thanks so much, Henry. Appreciate it.
2: There you go. With the help of drones and flock cameras, the SFPD were able to crack down on a pickpocketing ring that was going on in Chinatown for years.
0: And this is another situation like what Karen Bass was spreading the first hour, which is that the homeless are living on the streets because of the high cost of housing, and it's not a drug, alcohol, mental illness, criminal past sort of situation. What they would like you to believe is that people steal bread for their starving children because their economic situation is so bad. The reality is that for so many of these crimes, the criminals involved in the action are professionals. This is what they do for a living. Why are they so good at it? Well, because they have a lot of practice. They know what they're doing, which is one of the reasons why you have to arrest them and you have to put them in jail. Rehabilitation is not going to work. Giving them more social programs is not going to work. You have to shut it down. These are organized enterprises, and they make a fortune preying on the rest of us.
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9: We're looking at heavy delays in the East LA area. This is all due to a hit-and-run accident on the 710 North near Cesar Chavez. Most of the action sitting in the center divider area, slow from Olympic in Castaic, 5 northbound, a little after

0: lower crossover, a broken down big rig in the right lane. And in Burbank, 5 southbound after Hollywood Way, we've got pieces of debris in the middle lane.
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9: Breast cancer is the most common cancer among women in the world. And according to a new study out of the University of Washington School of Medicine, an estimated 3.5 million cases a year are expected by 2050. Now, the good news is we've gotten so much better at screening, earlier detection, and cutting-edge treatments in many countries, including here in the United States. But even here in America, black women have a death rate from breast cancer that is 40% higher than white women, a disparity that exists despite our world-class treatment infrastructure. So what can you do to lower your risk? Eat less red meat? Try your best to manage your blood sugar and your weight? Exercise is really important. Cut back on drinking, quit smoking. And remember this, you should start getting mammograms. At what age? 40. That's when you should start. I'm Dr. Sanjay Gupta, helping you live a better life.
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10: 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Helping restore the shine to the once golden state. It's the Fix California Hour replay with John Phillips and Randy Wang.
12: As we're speaking right now, Randy's neighborhood is on fire thanks to a bum fire. And we've also learned that a business in Southgate just burned down, also due to a bum fire.
13: Yet another business owner in Los Angeles County loses their livelihood because we think it's fine to let the homeless start fires left and right. For more on this, we go to Fox 11 and Matthew Seedorf.
14: Well, then Fox 11 tonight, a business owner in Southgate looking for some answers. Over the weekend, a massive fire erupted at a homeless encampment, spreading to his shop and destroying everything. Fox 11's Matthew Seedorf live right now in Southgate. That owner wants answers. Matthew?
15: Yeah, Christine, that owner definitely wants answers. This is where his business was. It was two stories. You can see it's now completely gone. Those flames erupting into the street, causing a shelter in place. Now the business owner believes he thinks he knows what started that fire. New exclusive video from Sunday's massive Southgate Inferno. Ring cameras recording before falling to the ground. An entire business destroyed in just hours.
16: Without work, can't support your family, you know?
15: So this was everything for you?
16: Pretty much, yeah.
15: Jonathan Martinez got a smoke alert on his phone, then watched helplessly as flames tore through rear tires.
16: He opened the door, it was like a hellstorm comes out of the door.
15: Sky Fox overhead.
12: Have you ever seen a tire on fire?
13: I have not.
12: It's like Michael Jackson being cremated.
13: Oh, boy.
15: Sky Fox overhead as residents were urged to shelter in place. Martinez says he didn't have insurance.
13: Oh, no.
12: How often is that the case? Whether it's jewelry stores,

0: tire shops. Insurance is so expensive in this state because of all the obvious reasons. There's a lot of businesses out there that just don't even have it.
1: Martinez says he didn't have insurance.
2: I'm worried about it, but it's taking me a really long time to process, like, the whole situation.
1: Behind the business, people were living along the railroad tracks.
2: Where their main...
3: Of course.
0: So, think about this. It was compassionate to allow the homeless to just live there by the railroad tracks. And if you tried to do anything to move them, I'm sure the government would come down on you like a ton of bricks. So the compassionate thing is to take the productive person in this story, burn down everything he owns. There's no insurance. He gets nothing. And that's the happy ending to the story. Everything is upside down in this state right now.
2: Where their main encampment was.
1: Surveillance video shows a small fire igniting Sunday afternoon near a tent, then growing out of control.
2: The guy goes back, and then he just, like, he's looking at it, and then he just leaves.
1: Within minutes, the fire explodes.
2: So this is the second time that they get hit.
1: Right next to another business that was destroyed by fire.
3: Think how much time the LAFD and LA County FD would have for brush clearance if they weren't having to respond to homeless fire after homeless OD after homeless fire over and over and over and over again. And tell me how this is somehow cheaper than when we put these people in prison.
0: Did you just hear what the man said, what Seedorf said, that there was another business that burned down in a homeless fire too?
1: Within minutes, the fire explodes.
2: So this is the second time that they get hit.
1: Right next to another business that was destroyed by fire about a year ago.
3: Yep.
0: You know, the reason that kids learn history in school is so we don't repeat our mistakes. A business in this neighborhood near the homeless encampment burned down in a fire and nobody cared, so we let it happen again.
3: Well, think about the story we did last week on Hope Street, where in this one block in downtown LA, four different homes, vacant homes, have burned down because of homeless squatters.
1: Right next to another business that was destroyed by fire about a year ago. Had you complained about these issues before?
2: Oh, 100%. I'm tired of calling the Southgate Police Department. I'm tired of calling the fire station that's right here.
1: What do all these people say when you call?
2: Essentially, there's a lot of excuses, but it all comes down to, like, hey, the homeless have rights and they could do whatever they want.
3: And that is the ethos of what is wrong with our electeds in the state of California, because that is not true in a bunch of cities in California, and it's not true in a bunch of states in this country.
0: If you have a problem with that, you have to start voting differently. You cannot vote for these people. Not Javier Becerra, not Tom Steyer, not Karen Bass, not Nithya Raman. These people believe in that. And that's why we live the way we do. If you want things to change, you have to vote for different people. It's that simple.
2: And they could do whatever they want.
1: Just a couple blocks down the railroad tracks, there's signs of people illegally dumping more encampments, even another fire.
0: It's just nonstop.
2: They may not even do jail time. Even though we have all this video footage from different angles, different businesses, how are they going to...
3: Well, no, we can't do that. It would be socially improper to cite or arrest somebody who's poor. That is how our electeds think.
0: No. And look, Nathan Hochman is head and shoulders better than what we had before with George Gascon. But we had an opportunity to elect John Hatami, who would have prosecuted these people for lighting his business on fire, but we didn't do it.
3: Well, and the problem there is you can't bring a charge unless you get an arrest. And if we're being told at the city level or the county level, don't make the arrest, it doesn't matter who's in the prosecutor's office. You can't bring charges if there's no arrest.
0: That's true.
2: They may not even do jail time. Even though we have all this video footage from different angles, different businesses, how are they going to get punished?
1: A father with two young kids now without his livelihood.
2: This mangled metal was what was the roof.
1: Unsure what to do next.
2: I got to keep going, you know? I can't just sit around.
1: A spokesperson for Southgate says they can't comment because the official cause of the fire remains under investigation.
3: We know what happened.
0: I love that we have to pretend like we don't know how the fire started.
1: We're live tonight in Southgate. Matthew Seedorf.

0: Fox 11 News.
1: There you go. Just another case of a business burning down because we don't want to do anything about the people we know are starting fires every single day.
2: Here's a prediction. That guy is not going to stay in California. We're going to lose between 3 and 5 congressional districts here because we can't keep people in the state, even though we have the prettiest state in the union and the best weather. That guy is going to go to Nevada or Arizona or Florida or Idaho or some other place. Because if you're a small business owner with little kids, why would you put up with this chaos? When you know that the city council looks at you as the enemy and the governor and all the electeds, they look at you and they go, check your privilege. The homeless have rights too. They can live right next to your building. They can light it on fire. We're going to pretend like we didn't know how the fire started and no one's going to go to jail for it. And shut up. Don't complain. That's you showing your privilege again. Normal people will not put up with that. And this guy sounded normal. He sounded like he was totally over it. And how could you not be? How can you run a business like this? You can't. We're going to lose him. But guess what? We're going to keep all the bums. They're not going anywhere. Because all the fun is here for them. 800-222-5222 is the telephone number. 1-800-222-5222. If you'd like to email the show, you can do so at johnnydontlikeshow@gmail.com. That's johnnydontlikeshow@gmail.com. And Randy, if you're in the Central Valley of California, you can now listen to us on the weekends.
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4: California Attorney General Rob Bonta is announcing the creation of an affordability response team.
5: I launched the California DOJ's affordability response team to double down on our efforts to put more money back into your pockets so that you can afford to live here without breaking the bank.
4: The first of its kind team is going to operate within the California Department of Justice. Bonta says the team of experts will work to find, investigate, and go after people and corporations breaking the law and making parts of life unaffordable for Californians. The team is going to look into housing shortages and rising grocery, healthcare, and childcare costs. It's also going to investigate predatory behavior from corporations, landlords, and scammers, plus the Trump administration's economic policy. The community of Fairfield continues to mourn the death of a teenager at his graduation ceremony. Fairfield police now identifying him as 18-year-old Jamario Baker. He had just received his diploma when he was gunned down. That's the latest. I'm Mark Mayfield.
6: Looks like accident in East LA is clearing on the 710 North at Cesar Chavez. Most of the action has been moved over to the right shoulder in Castaic 5 northbound after lower crossover. Broken down big rig stuck in the right lane, and in Buena Park 91 East before Knott Avenue. This one's a broken down vehicle and it's partially blocking the right lane. They're just waiting on that tow truck. That's on the East 91.
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1: Well, yesterday, my sausages from the New Braunfels Smokehouse in New Braunfels, Texas, came to the door. Applewurst, chicken apple sausages that I'm going to be heating up on my Solaire infrared grill. That thing heats up to 1,000 degrees in just 3 minutes, and then I'm going to put it down to medium heat, and on one side, I'm going to do my four sausages, and I'm going to rotate every 3 minutes to get some really nice color on these things for 12 minutes total. On the other side of my Solaire, I'm going to be doing sweet potatoes with Burger House seasoning, which is a Dallas burger chain, and I'm going to be doing Hitching Post seasoning from Santa Barbara County on some zucchini. It's gonna be great. 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

0: We're Runner Radio. He's Eric Carly, and I'm Gary McNamara. All right. The president, Iran, Israel, peace deal, whatever. Here's Britt Hume from last night on Fox.
1: Well, even if it does happen, John, you have the still fundamental question of whether any deal reached with Iran with some regime or remnant of a regime can be trusted. The Iranians lie, they cheat. Every word that comes out of the mouth of these Iranian officials over there, you have to regard with extreme skepticism. A lot of it is manifestly untrue. And this recent, their recent description of all the damage they did on the attack on Israel is a perfect example of it. So we still have the fundamental question of whether it's ever possible to get a verifiable deal with this regime.
0: And that's the big question, as we said the other day. It's not about whether there's a ceasefire. It's not about whether there's a deal. It's whether we have verification that is absolute.
2: Yeah. You know, and
0: end of story.
2: And that's it. We're going to have their uranium. There's no other way around it. And still, if we allow them to sell oil, they're going to be able to fund their proxies. That's also an issue.
3: The California State Senate has reconfirmed five commissioners to the Board of Parole hearings, and Republicans aren't happy. Daniel Martindale explains.
4: The Democrat-controlled Senate made the decision on June 1st, despite strong opposition from Republican lawmakers. Republicans say the current board has failed to protect children.

0: Along party lines, Democrats defended the board's decisions, saying they are the result of evidence-based risk assessments required by a 2008 state Supreme Court ruling.
1: Federal prosecutors accusing California of blocking access to voter rolls. It's the latest chapter in a legal battle playing out in federal court. And Oakland Mayor Barbara Lee wants to stay in office. She announced over the weekend she plans to run for a full four-year term as mayor. She's 79. That's the latest. I'm Mark Mayfield.
2: In Baldwin Park, there's a stall at the 10 eastbound transition to the southbound 605. It's in the right lane. Also, Castaic, the stalled Big Rig at the 5 northbound after lower crossover. In La Cunada, watch out for debris at Angeles Crest Highway northbound after Gold Mesa Road. And in Linwood, there's an accident at the 105 eastbound transition to the northbound 710. And a hit-and-run accident at the 10 westbound transition to the northbound 405.
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3: The so-called Prince of Malibu is getting support from Malibu's Most Wanted. Jason Campradonia explains.
4: Comedian and actor Jamie Kennedy is trying to help Spencer Pratt.
5: The counting systems are not clean. They're doing this shit in the back of churches with old boxes from Trader Joe's.
4: Kennedy says professional number people say it's impossible to go down this way.
5: Do you think one person in the state would be the only person to get over 24,000 votes in a new drop?
4: The actor called the ballot counting warehouse in the city of Industry a, quote, literal crime scene.
3: And Republican Steve Hilton will face off against Democrat Javier Becerra for governor of California in November. That's according to multiple reports. Hilton and Becerra defeated Democrat Tom Steyer to advance to the general election. President Trump endorsed Hilton before the primary. That's the latest. I'm Mark Mayfield.
6: We got construction at the 105 westbound between Crenshaw and the 405. Watch out for debris at Angeles Crest Highway northbound after Gold Mesa Road. Linwood, that accident now has all lanes blocked at the 105 eastbound between Long Beach and the 710. And traffic's backed up about 6 minutes. Malibu, a stall at PCH northbound at Topanga Canyon. The right lane's blocked. In South El Monte, there's a stall at the 60 eastbound at Santa Anita Avenue. The right lane's blocked there.
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29: How did I lose weight? And I did lean right here. I did. I love this stuff. Listen, Brickhouse Nutrition been with me for a long time. So I was chatting with Miles. I'm up at like 2:35. True story. I never minded being 2:35, but you know what minded? 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
2: In Baldwin Park, watch out for debris at the 605 northbound before Valley. It's in the carpool lane. Also in Elysian Park, an accident at the 5 northbound at Stadium Way. And in Long Beach, construction at the 91 eastbound between the 710 and Cherry. In Linwood, there's an accident at the 105 eastbound between Long Beach Boulevard and the 710. All lanes are blocked there. Traffic's backed up about 6 minutes. And in Malibu, a stall at PCH northbound at Sapanga Canyon.
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11: KABC. Bill Gates set to interview this Wednesday with the House Oversight Committee on connections with Jeffrey Epstein. Gates is one of several people who have agreed to be interviewed by the oversight panel. Law enforcement in cities across the country on the lookout for human trafficking as the World Cup comes to the U.S.
12: Federal, state, and local law enforcement are working together in places from Los Angeles to Atlanta to do their best to keep people safe. They're asking the public to be aware and to realize that many victims might be too scared to ask for help. People can report anything that appears out of the ordinary to 911 or the National Human Trafficking Hotline at 1-888-373-7888. I'm Tammy Trujillo.
11: In the third game of the NBA Finals, San Antonio beat the New York Knicks Game 4 on Wednesday. The World FIFA Cup, it's the U.S. and Paraguay in Los Angeles this Friday. That's the latest. I'm Bob Montague.
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13: Baldwin Park, there's debris at the 605 northbound before Valley Boulevard. Gardena, a three-car accident at the 110 southbound transition to the eastbound 91. And construction in Hawthorne at the 105 eastbound between the 405 and Crenshaw. And in Malibu, that stall is still at PC.

0: PH northbound at Topanga Canyon. The right lane's blocked in Sepulveda Pass. An accident at the 405 northbound after Moraga Drive. Only the right lane is open at the moment.
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11: All across America, we are Red Eye Radio. I need to learn my colors. Yeah?
12: Why?
11: Because I hit the mic button.
12: Oh, yeah.
11: And I hit the mic button and it...
12: Kept
11: and it,
12: hitting the off button?
11: No, it was green and I went, why isn't it working? Green means go. That's what I was thinking in my head for a second. It's like, oh, no. The red button is when I'm on the air.
12: Yeah.
11: So I was pushing it back and forth going, for a second there, I was, uh-oh.
12: Yeah.
11: My cognitive abilities are going.
12: No, you know what? I was wondering the other day, I'm mowing my lawn, and so I've got a little switch on the mower. Bag or mulch, right?
11: Uh-huh.
12: All right, we know what it means. Except for about, I don't know, 2 minutes or so, I put it on mulch, which I meant to bag, because I think in my mind, I'm making mulch. So I'm bagging it to make, which is what I do in the fall with the leaves. I make a big mulch pile that for my gardens and everything else. And so I think I've got it on bag and I've got it on mulch. And, I'm like, again, it's just getting harder. I'm not going to give up just yet. I'm going to keep trying. Wow. Yeah, I do have the colors right on my microphone buttons, though, I think. Test 1, 2. Yeah, I think we're good.
11: All right. We haven't had one yet, but it's time for our Pride Month update.
12: Is it?
11: Yes, and I am reading this article because, frankly, I don't understand it.
12: Okay.
11: The headline is, Washington School Removes Testosterone Vials from Pride Display

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1: KABC. A woman accused of paying homeless people in L.A. to register to vote, scheduled to plead guilty. She's a longtime signature collector for various ballot initiatives. Federal prosecutors say she paid homeless people on Skid Row and elsewhere $2 to $3 to register to vote. She faces up to 5 years in prison. The top election official in L.A. responding to accusations of elections being rigged.
2: L.A. County Registrar Recorder Dean Logan says,
3: "There's nothing rigged here."
2: He was asked by NBC Los Angeles about repeated accusations by President Trump and others that there's fraud going on in California's elections.
3: "We know that the process here is as intended by law. We know we're doing it with transparency, with security, and with accuracy."
2: Logan says a lot of ballots came in later than usual this year, and bottom line is that it just takes time to verify and count them properly. I'm Jason Athenson.
1: The World FIFA Cup, the U.S. and Paraguay in Los Angeles this Friday. That's the latest. I'm Bob Montague.
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9: Oh.

0: He's Eric Carney, and I'm Gary McNamara. All right, National Review got it wrong. We thought that number was high just reading it.
1: Yeah.
0: Because it said for that proposition to ban hunting and fishing and trapping in Oregon needs 117,000 people to sign the petition. I went to the Secretary of State's office. 126,000 is what they have. So
1: okay.
0: AI had it right. National Review, which said 720,000 people had signed it. That's incorrect, according to the 2026 initiative petition monthly submission log from the Oregon Secretary of State.
1: So, All right. That makes more sense.
0: Yeah. So, yeah, it made, when I went, it just doesn't.
1: Yeah.
0: There's just no way, not 720,000 in.
1: Right.
0: In Oregon, where you have so many people that rely on that industry survive.
1: Yeah.
0: Especially in all the rural areas.
1: And if you know anything about, again, responsible hunters and fishermen, they know. And you play by the rule for a reason. First of all, you don't want to get the fine if you're, you know, not thinking about the health of the species. But beyond that, I mean, you do think about the health of the species. You want future generations to be able to enjoy that. And also, again, it is about the health of the entire environment because disease can spread easily.
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10: Residents and business owners of downtown L.A. demanding more be done about a surge in graffiti. Several say the tagging is hurting the city's image as it hosts the World Cup starting this week, the Super Bowl in February, and the Olympics in 2028. President Trump getting some support on his claims of election fraud.
11: Speaker Mike Johnson was asked about the president's claim amid dozens of reporters.
12: I'm not saying it's rigged. I'm saying it stinks to high heaven, and everybody knows that.
11: When asked about possible evidence, Johnson sidestepped the question.
12: Some of these efforts are so diabolical and so far up stream that is impossible to prove. But I think everybody knows instinctively something is wrong here.
11: I'm Jason Campadonia.
10: In the third game of the NBA Finals, San Antonio beat the New York Knicks Game 4 on Wednesday, the World FIFA Cup, the U.S. and Paraguay, in Los Angeles this Friday. That's the latest. I'm Bob Montague.
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13: 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Gary McNamara and Eric Harley talk about everything from politics to social issues and news of the day. Whether you're up late or you're just starting your day, welcome to the show. 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
14: All across America, we are Red Eye Radio. He is Eric Harley, and I'm Gary McNamara.
15: Hi.
14: Well, you know, I took a peek just before we went on the air, just to see what was in the Babylon Bee.
15: Okay.
14: And nothing political.
15: Huh?
14: Just something that sort of relates to me, and it shows a guy sitting there with His hair is, you know, looks like he's dyed his hair a little bit, but his beard's going gray and everything else. And
15: yeah.
14: So he's basically.

0: 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I believe in the power of UCLA.
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0: The expectation and the norm is to win, and that is what we will be able to do here. I believe in the power of UCLA.
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0: We're Runner Radio. He's Eric Carly, and I'm Gary McNamara. All right. The president, Iran, Israel, peace deal, whatever. Here's Britt Hume from last night on Fox.
1: Well, even if it does happen, Johnny, I have the still fundamental question of whether any deal reached with Iran with some regime or remnant of a regime can be trusted. The Iranians lie, they cheat. Every word that comes out of the mouth of these Iranian officials over there, you have to regard with extreme skepticism. A lot of it is manifestly untrue. And this recent, their recent description of all the damage they did on the attack on Israel is a perfect example of it. So we still have the fundamental question of whether it's ever possible to get a verifiable deal with this regime.
0: And that's the big question, as we said the other day. It's not about whether there's a ceasefire. It's not about whether there's a deal. It's whether we have verification that is absolute.
2: Yeah. You know, and
0: end of story.
2: And that's it. We're going to have their uranium. There's no other way around it. And still, if we allow them to sell oil, they're going to be able to find their proxies. That's also an issue.
3: KABC. Federal prosecutors have accused California of blocking access to its voter rolls. It's the latest chapter in a legal battle playing out in federal court regarding voter roll maintenance. The so-called Prince of Malibu getting support now for Malibu's Most Wanted.
4: Comedian and actor Jamie Kennedy is trying to help Spencer Pratt.
5: The counting systems are not clean. They're doing it in the back of churches with old boxes from Trader Joe's.
4: Kennedy says professional number people say it's impossible to go down this way.
5: Do you think one person in the state would be the only person to get over 24,000 votes in a new drop?
4: I'm Jason Campadonia.
3: The Dodgers went 2-for-3 with the Angels at Dodgers Stadium there in San Diego through Thursday, then go to Chicago preparing for a third world championship. That's the latest. I'm Bob Monig.
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7: Cyber criminals reportedly looking to target fans as the FIFA World Cup kicks off this Friday. LA County Sheriff's Department says scams will take many forms, including tickets, merchandise, hospitality packages, gambling, and streaming access. The top election official in LA responding to accusations that the California elections are rigged.
8: There's nothing rigged here. This is the will of the voters, and our job is to make sure that every eligible vote that was cast and timely received in this election is included when we certify. There are some things with automation, changes in laws, changes and deadlines that could improve that process, then we ought to have that conversation. We know that the process here is as intended by law. We know we're doing it with transparency, with security, and with accuracy.
7: In the third game of the NBA Finals, San Antonio beat the New York Knicks Game 4 on Wednesday. That's the latest. I'm Bob Montague.
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9: In Long Beach, we got construction at the 91 eastbound between the 710 and Cherry. Also, watch out for a brush fire at the 710 southbound after the 105 and a crash at the 10 eastbound off-ramp to La Brea. Sepulveda Pass, a serious accident at the 405 northbound after Mulholland. The carpool lane is blocked and traffic's heavy from Getty Center. It's about a 10-minute backup. And a crash at the 710 southbound before Atlantic.
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0: Now, it's Red Eye Radio. Gary McNamara and Eric Harley talk about everything from politics to social issues and news of the day. Whether you're up late or you're just starting your day, welcome to the show. From the Relief Factor Studios, this is Red Eye Radio.
1: 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He is Eric Harley, and I'm Gary McNamara. Welcome and good morning.
2: Hello.

0: We're Red Eye Radio. He's Eric Cronin. I'm Gary McNamara. Welcome and good morning. You know, I can't see how the administration would win on the penalty argument, but I could see that if they agreed, you know, to follow the comment period and do all of that and could tie the 100,000 into, I don't know, the cost of government and inflation.
1: Well, yeah, I mean, if you're talking fee, if you say this is a fee,
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2: Republican Steve Hilton remains in second place in the race for California governor. He's 1.3 percentage points behind Democrat Javier Becerra, who passed him for the lead. Multiple outlets projecting Becerra will advance to the November general election. The response to a brush fire in San Diego was impacted by a private drone.
3: There are personal use drones that have been spotted in the area. I want to remind folks, if you fly, we cannot. We are asking the public to ground their drones. Our crews cannot fight this fire from the air and also protect the crews below if folks fly. So please ground them.
2: The Dodgers went 2-for-3 with the Angels at Dodger Stadium. They're in San Diego through Thursday, then go to Chicago. And the third game of the NBA Finals, San Antonio beat the New York Knicks. Game 4 on Wednesday. That's the latest. I'm Bob Montague.
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0: 26 kilometers. Goldberg said this earthquake formed on the same tectonic plate rather than at a plate boundary. Today's show host Savannah Guthrie is sharing a new message in her plea for her mother's return. Wendy Swanson with more.
1: The message comes during the fourth month into the search for Nancy Guthrie, who was reported missing back in February. Authorities believe she was abducted from her Arizona home, although no suspects have been publicly identified. Guthrie shared an Instagram story featuring a photo of a painting appearing to depict the ascension of Jesus Christ, accompanied by the words, "Oh my, my soul, it cries out, soul, it cries out." She also wrote, quote, "Bring her home." The Guthrie family continues to ask the public to share any information that could lead to Nancy's return. In Arizona, I'm Wendy Swanson.
0: Apple is rebranding Siri on day one of the Worldwide Developers Conference. The tech giant unveiled Siri AI, which uses Apple Intelligence. The features include a more conversational experience with the system, which also allows users to adjust voice expression.
2: Hi, let's find the right voice for you. I'll practice some things I like to say while you listen. Let me try this one out. You have one new message. Here's another one.
0: Other announcements include Apple's next Mac OS called Golden Gate. I'm Michael Kastner.
3: 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I believe in the power of UCLA.
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9: ABC. This is America in the Morning from Westwood One. Good morning, I'm John Trout. It's Tuesday, June 9th, 2026. Here's what's coming up on America in the Morning.
10: Israel and Iran have traded strikes, threatening to drag the Middle East back into a full-scale war. Sagar Meghani, Washington.
11: He's done a good job.
12: Todd Blanche, he kept me out of jail.
11: President Trump wants to elevate Todd Blanche in his administration. I'm Joan Jones.
13: The defense rests in the trial surrounding a high school track meet stabbing in Texas. I'm Clayton Neville.
14: On Wall Street, investors are waiting for SpaceX to go public this Friday in what could be the biggest debut of all time. I'm Jessica Ettinger.
15: A federal lawsuit seeks to halt the upcoming UFC fight card on the White House South Lawn. I'm Geffen Coolball.
9: Correspondent Julie Walker has the story of President Trump booed at the NBA Finals game in New York City. All ahead on America in the Morning. It's 7 after. Both Israel and Iran have paused their exchange of fire after Iran launched ballistic missiles at Israel, and Israel responded with airstrikes on military targets, including sites in Tehran. Israel's retaliation came despite a direct appeal from President Trump, who urged Prime Minister Benjamin

0: Sterling Venue Ventures has tons of live entertainment coming your way, like Bobby Brown at the Saban Theater on July 10th, coming to the Canyon in Agoura Hills, Billy Bob Thornton in the Boxmasters, Brett Denon, Matthew and Gunnar Nelson, Orianthe, Ambrosia, Pancho Sanchez, Young Dubliners, Queensrÿche's Jeff Tate, Thelma Houston, and more. And coming soon to the Oxnard Performing Arts Center, Hollywood medium Tyler Henry, Kenny Wayne Shepherd, and the Psychedelic Furs. 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

0: Sterling Venue Ventures has tons of live entertainment coming your way, like Bobby Brown at the Saban Theater on July 10th, coming to the Canyon in Agoura Hills, Billy Bob Thornton in the Boxmasters, Brett Denon, Matthew and Gunnar Nelson, Orianthe, Ambrosia, Pancho Sanchez, Young Dubliners, Queensrÿche's Jeff Tate, Thelma Houston, and more. And coming soon to the Oxnard Performing Arts Center, Hollywood medium Tyler Henry, Kenny Wayne Shepherd, and the Psychedelic Furs. 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
4: Nation's authorization of the June 14th event violated National Park Service regulations prohibiting sporting events on federal park lands. It also says Congress did not consent to the towering arch overlooking the event space. The White House says the lawsuit is baseless. I'm Geffen Coolball.
5: America in the Morning for Tuesday, June 9th, 2026, is produced by Jeff McKay and Tom Cusick. I'm John Trout. 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

0: extremely or very important to the United States identity as a nation than they were just a few years ago. I'm Julie Walker.
1: 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The latest on the matter from correspondent Kevin Carr.
2: After 4 months, there are no new public leads in the disappearance of Nancy Guthrie. However, the family is still holding on to hope. On Sunday, Today Show co-host Savannah Guthrie posted a temporary Instagram story featuring religious artwork with the caption, "Oh my, my soul, it cries out. Soul, it cries out. Bring her home." On Monday's Today Show, Guthrie joined co-host Jenna Bush Hager to talk about the support the show has given her.
3: "When I see you in the morning, I know that you see me. No matter what is going on, and sometimes it's almost too much, because I feel like to do the job, I gotta like keep it together."
2: Guthrie says even with the support, her mother is always in her thoughts.
3: "Maybe people wonder, like, well, what's going on? How is she able to do that job? Is she not thinking about it? Did she forget? No, never. Never."
2: She also said her mother would want her to continue working.
3: "I just felt like, well, what else should I do? And my mom would have said the same, like, honey, you know, just keep going. And so I am."
2: Even though it can be an emotional roller coaster, Guthrie appreciates the show and the people there.
3: "I cry every morning on the way to work, and I cry every morning on the way home. And I'm grateful to have good friends and to be able to come to such a beautiful and joyous and supportive place."
2: The investigation into the disappearance of Nancy Guthrie is ongoing, and anyone with information is asked to call 1-800-CALL-FBI. I'm Kevin Carr.
1: That's our show for today, Tuesday, June 9th, 2026. America in the Morning is produced by Jeff McKay and Tom Cusick. I'm John Trout. This is Westwood One.
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12: Now at 4 a.m., gunfire in one Glendale neighborhood. The investigation now underway after a suspect was shot and killed.
13: We're getting a look at newly released body cam and dash cam video of a deputy-involved shooting in Lake Forest. A look at the video that shows deputies confronting an armed man before shots were fired.
12: A major shakeup in the race for L.A. mayor. Which candidate is inching closer to facing off with Mayor Karen Bass in November?
14: Now, Southern California's news leader, ABC 7 Eyewitness News.
12: And a good Tuesday morning to you. It's 4 a.m. I'm Rachel Brown here with Tim Caputo. John has the morning off.
13: Let's get right to your weather with Shayla Girardin on this Tuesday morning, because we've been talking about this heat up. It was relatively warm yesterday, but sounds like hotter and hotter as we go.
15: Yes, we're just going to get hot, a little bit hotter. A lot on the way this week. So if you liked the warm weather yesterday, you are going to love what's to come. We still have a little bit of that cloud cover to start the morning, but look, downtown Los Angeles, you're not seeing much out there to start the day. I'll show you some other vantage points over the course of the morning. So it really depends on where you are. But overall, what we're going to see as we end the next couple days is a nice warming trend, less of these clouds, a little more sunshine. We're going to start to see that marine layer burning off a little bit earlier. Like I mentioned, we will still see some of that June gloom pattern. So evening, morning, those low clouds are going to make a return. And then by this weekend, we've got above average temperatures, a little taste of summer as we head into your Friday, Saturday, and Sunday. For now, though, as you head out the door, it's nice and cool out there, 50s and 60s across Southern California. Van Nuys can be in 61 degrees, Woodland Hills in the upper 50s, and Hawthorne at 63. So temperatures today, really great example of this warming trend. Again, this is the day where you can ditch those layers.

0: by this afternoon. LA, Orange County, upper 70s, valleys, Inland Empire back in the 80s. Along the coast and our mountains, both sticking to the 70s, and then the deserts, it's hot. We're talking about the 90s. So we'll look at just how hot things get from here, plus when another cool down comes. But for now, Tim and Rachel, I'll send it back to you.
1: Okay, Shayla, thank you. Breaking news, one person is dead in Glendale after a shooting involving police officers. This is a live look at the scene this morning where investigators have been working all night long. You still see a police cruiser out there and some officers in that area. This is on Honolulu Avenue, adjacent to the 210 freeway. Glendale police say they received a call for service call around 9 last night. Shortly after getting there, police officers opened fire on a male suspect. He died at the scene. At this point, it's unclear what led up to that shooting, but we do have a reporter on scene gathering information right now. We'll update you right here on ABC7 and on ABC7.com.
2: It is Tuesday morning, which means it's exactly 1 week since the primary election. While votes are still being counted, the dust appears to be settling in the top two races that we've been following.
1: Eyewitness News reporter Monica De Anda joins us live here in studio with the latest on this. Monica.
3: Rachel, Tim, good morning. Two major races we've been tracking very closely, the race for LA's next mayor and the fight for California's next governor. Let's start with the mayor's race. New election results released late yesterday show progressive city council member Nithya Raman has moved into second place, securing her spot in the November runoff with Mayor Karen Bass, who is seeking a second term. The latest batch of votes pushed Raman ahead of Spencer Pratt by more than 21,000 votes. That means the Republican and former reality star is now out of the running. And in the yet-to-be-called governor's race, Democrat Javier Becerra is preparing to kick off his general election campaign today as his lead widens over Republican Steve Hilton and fellow Democrat Tom Steyer. Hilton isn't wasting time either. Although the race isn't set in stone just yet, he too is hosting an event this morning to discuss election reforms, both candidates talking directly to voters.
4: You stayed in the fight with me, and on election night, we proved this state is worth fighting for. Now we take that fight all the way to November. Let's hit the ground running. Let's go win this thing.
5: This election farce is a symbol of everything that's gone wrong in California in 16 years of one-party rule. That is why we need change in California. And thanks to this election, we see now that change is coming. Yeah.
3: As ballots continue to be counted, President Trump is also continuing to make unfounded allegations that the election is rigged. The LA County Registrar, Gene Logan, told us that any political narrative based on the outcome of the elections does not distract his team, adding they are doing the process prescribed by law. Now, just last year, Governor Newsom signed a bill requiring the vote count to be completed within 13 days after the election. That deadline this year would be next Monday, June 15th. Monica De Anda, ABC 7, Eyewitness News.
2: People always want those immediate results, but something like this often takes time. Thank you, Monica. Another interesting election update, Measure ER. Do you remember that one, which had been trailing since results first started being announced, now has moved ahead by 13,000 votes. This is the proposed temporary countywide half-cent sales tax, all to fund health care services. It requires a simple majority to pass. County leaders said the measure would generate about $1 billion a year.
1: We will continue to bring you up-to-the-minute results as every ballot gets counted. You can find live results at the top of our homepage at abc7.com.
2: Happening today, workers at SoFi Stadium are set to give a major update on contract negotiations. This announcement comes just days before Friday's FIFA World Cup game at SoFi. Food and beverage workers at the stadium voted to go on strike late last week. They are asking for higher pay, better safety rules, and a ban on ICE agents at the stadium.
1: And you can gear up for the matches at six World Cup stores all across our area. The pop-ups at 3rd Street Promenade in Santa Monica, Manhattan Village in Manhattan Beach, The Block in downtown L.A., and The Ovation in Hollywood are already open. And stores Grand Central Market in downtown L.A. and at the Del Amo Fashion Center in Torrance open on Friday. The pop-up shops will be open through July 31st. All kinds of World Cup merchandise will be available, including official jerseys, T-shirts, and hats.
2: 4:06 on your Tuesday morning. Let's get a check of traffic with Scott Wright. Hey, Scott.
6: Yeah, Tim, Rachel, good morning. We got a great-looking Tuesday morning. There's no ABC7 traffic alerts. All the freeways, from what we can tell, are up to speed. You don't have to worry about it. There's one problem. Could affect you a bit, but we don't think it's going to be a big deal, and it's really right in downtown. If you travel the Santa Monica westbound and you make a transition to the two lanes that you have, the right lane's going to be shut down there.

0: It's a tanker truck that is stalled out. The big rig tow is on the way. It's just one lane going to be blocked on that transition road. And boy, we just don't have much volume this time of the morning. So it looks like they'll wrap that up before we see much in the way of delays. We'll keep an eye on it. But right now, overall, the freeways really do look good. Rachel.
1: Okay, Scott, thank you. This morning, we're getting a look at video showing deputies opening fire on an armed man in Lake Forest. Investigators say this all started when that man showed up at an ex-girlfriend's house with a gun. Deputies later spotted his car. They chased him for about a mile before he jumped out of his car.
2: The suspect was holding a gun when he got out of the car. He advanced towards the first patrol unit's driver's side door. The deputy opened their door and fired their gun at the suspect.
1: The man was shot several times but is expected to survive. Investigators claim a gun and knife were found in his car. He faces several felony charges. No deputies were hurt.
3: A Canoga Park neighborhood reeling this morning after police say a father appeared to have killed his twin 10-year-old boys before killing himself. The boys have been identified as Grayson and Joseph Chavez. Police have not released their 37-year-old father's name. Officers say the mother told them he also shot at her but missed. Neighbors tell us the shooting happened during a family party in an apartment.
4: I felt like even though we may not like see their family, that we thought that they needed some prayer and some thought, because like, I don't know, I know me personally, I know whether I know them or not, like I would want to pray for someone's like for healing.
3: LAPD's robbery homicide detectives have now taken over this investigation.
1: A New York welcome for President Trump at the NBA Finals. A look at the big game and how the Spurs were able to snap back for a win.
3: Plus, cap and gown season is underway. How LAUSD is celebrating the milestone for its graduates.
5: And good morning. It is warming up out there. Warmer temperatures on the way as we head into the rest of your week. So if you liked yesterday, you're going to love what's to come. 79 out there for you in Los Angeles. Glendale, Pasadena just breaking into the 80s. 82 for you in Ojai. But this is just the start. We'll talk about how hot it's going to get all coming up after the break.
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4: 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But I'm going to turn on that grill. And once it gets to temperature, 1,000 degrees in just 3 minutes, I'm going to throw on one of my Wagyu flat iron steaks I've got in the freezer after I defrost it, of course. 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
5: 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Some angry fans posting, "Trump cursed the Knicks," sharing video of the president appearing to nod off during the game. But Trump calling the experience amazing.
6: I thought it great. I thought it was amazing, actually.
7: Sophie Flay, ABC News, New York.
8: Los Angeles Unified is kicking off its class of 2026 graduation ceremonies today. It's launching a week of district-wide celebrations. Festivities began this morning with commencement at Crenshaw High School, then continue into this evening at the Sherman Oaks Center for Enriched Studies and Chatsworth Charter High School.
9: Check this out. Maybe a little late for this year's graduation ceremonies, but still very cool. A grandmother in Hawaii has come up with a different style lei for graduating students to wear. You may not be able to notice. Look closely. They're made out of Legos. Deborah Loke says her grandson asked for one, and now it's become a almost full-time hobby. She's gifting and also selling her Lego leis on Instagram, depending on the style. They range anywhere from $7 to $60.
8: Oh, my gosh. How cool.
9: Very intricate, too.
8: Yeah.
9: It's funny because, like, from farther away, you can't really tell that they're Lego pieces.
8: Right.
9: But as you get closer, they look really cool.
8: You can appreciate the art.
9: I do feel like that's going to take forever to make, like putting a string through every single one.
10: You know, I wasn't going to test it, but Tim, if you do some work this week, let me know how it goes.
9: Provide the pieces. I'll do a bracelet to start. Maybe it starts small.
10: There you go. I expect you to wear it tomorrow. Okay. You know, great accessory this week with the warmer weather, so
8: yes,
10: you can break out the lei. I mean, it might look a little bit random, but we won't judge. We do have some warmer temperatures on the way as we head into the next couple days. There's still going to be a little bit of patchy cloud cover, depending on where you are, but we're not going to see as much out there, especially this morning. Irvine, we've seen some cloud cover to start off your day. Temperatures for you right now coming in low 60s, clear skies, and it's going to warm right on up. Long Beach this morning, we're already seeing temperatures in the 60s. 60 degrees out there for Riverside. Santa Ana coming in 64. And Lancaster, you're just a tad cooler at 63 degrees. So we're still going to hold on to this pattern, the morning clouds, the afternoon sun. But over the next couple days, we're going to see a lot less of those clouds and more of the sunshine as things start to heat up for us. In fact, by this weekend, we are talking about above average temperatures across Southern California. It'll still be really nice out there. No heat advisories in place. But like I mentioned, still seeing this June gloom pattern as we head into the next week or so. Look at this, though. LA Orange County, upper 70s out there for your Tuesday, bumping up to the 80s both Wednesday and Thursday. And then Friday and Saturday going to be the warmest days of the week. Mid 80s for you at 85 degrees. We do have a cooling trend that starts as we head into early next week, but it's going to be gradual. I mean, still, look at this. Pretty comfortable temperatures for us as we head into the next couple days. Valley's Inland Empire, you get one more day in the 80s, enjoy it, because then we are talking about a little bit of heat. Low 90s for you Wednesday, Thursday, even into Friday. Saturday coming in the hottest at 94 degrees, and then slightly cooler by your Sunday at 90. Now, the reason why today is going to be a marked difference is that trough of low pressure we were talking about, it is going to push on out. It is moving to the east, and we're transitioning as this high pressure starts to enter the region, and it is going to get comfortable. Building for us as we head into Wednesday, Thursday, even into your Friday, bumping up our temperatures as well. Now this, in combination with some offshore winds, it means we're going to start to see some warmer, slightly breezier conditions and less of that marine layer as well. I do want to point out, though, as we head into the weekend, Friday, Saturday, we're going to have some monsoon

0: additional moisture enter the region. That does mean it could get a little muggy, a little bit humid as we head into a weekend as well. So we'll keep a very close eye on that. We'll also talk about what this means for the beaches, the mountains, and the deserts. We do have a beach hazard statement in place, so we'll break it all down in a bit. But for now, Tim and Rachel, I'll send it back to you.
1: Bit of a summer feel out there. Thank you, Shayla. Now let's get to traffic at this hour and go up to Scott Reif up in AR7. Good morning, Scott.
2: Yeah, good morning, Tim. Good morning, Rachel. Good morning, everyone. It is a quiet drive, but we have a transition road that is shut down. We're not expecting it to be a huge deal, but we'll show you on the map. It's on the westbound side of the Santa Monica, just south of the downtown Los Angeles area, right as you transition onto the 110, the Harbor Freeway, southbound. Now, initially, they block one lane, but now we understand that entire transition road is shut down. As a semi-tow is on the way, they should get it out of there before we see big delays. You might have to work your way around that, though, as it's shut down, but it shouldn't be a huge delay. We'll keep an eye on it. Right now, we don't see much in the way of delays in that area. Rachel?
0: Okay, Scott, thank you.
1: Ruh-roh, grab a Scooby snack.
0: That was so good. Scooby-Doo is getting his own live action series. Netflix has unveiled a first look at Scooby-Doo Origins. The streaming service released a picture of the real Great Dane puppy that will portray the crime-solving dog. The new live action show will also feature Scooby's iconic friends Fred, Daphne, and Velma. The series is filming right now and is scheduled to premiere next year.
1: Do we all know it's a Great Dane?
0: I feel like I'm just learning that.
1: Very cute, though.
0: It is Tuesday, which means it's time for our pet of the week.
1: And it's not Scooby-Doo. No. Meet Davina, this sweet 3-year-old girl looking for her forever home. She's a super friendly gal, always curious, and loves both attention and affection. Look at those back scratches there, loving it. Davina weighs 51 pounds and plays well with other dogs.
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7: You know, I'm feeling like grilling some steaks this weekend. It's the right weather for it. I'm going to pop open my Solaire infrared grill, turn on the propane, which, by the way, my propane tank has lasted for a very long time. Maybe it's because the grill heats up in just 3 minutes as opposed to my old grill would get up to temperature in 20 minutes. But my little propane tank has been lasting for a very, very, very long time. But I'm going to turn on that grill. And once it gets to temperature, 1,000 degrees in just 3 minutes, I'm going to throw on one of my Wagyu flat iron steaks I've got in the freezer after I defrost it, of course. And I'm going to go 2 minutes on high on each side and then 3 minutes on low on each side. And if it's really thick, maybe I'll give it 30 seconds on the side. Get a nice little char everywhere. Let it rest for 10 minutes. 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
1: It's an honor because, you know, when I first came to LA and I was living here trying to be an actor, nobody wanted me even to audition for an AT&T commercial, much less be the grand marshal of the gay pride parades.
2: Well, Jeff, now we can't get enough of you. But now we also have the big question. What are you going to wear as you wave to this crowd?
1: Well, I'm going to, you know, summer, so I'll show some leg.
3: L.A. summer, too. It's going to be hot.
1: Exactly. And I don't know. You know, I want to do something sort of rainbow, but, you know, in a tasteful way.
4: And we are days away from the 56th annual LA Pride Parade. It is the nation's longest running pride celebration. And this year's LA Pride Parade will feature more than 120 colorful groups, music and dancers, festive and fancy floats, entertaining marching units, and so many people living their truth. ABC 7 will broadcast the LA Pride Parade live Sunday starting at 11 a.m. I will be joined by John Gregory, Tony Cabrera, and ABC's Gio Benitez as the parade rolls right through the heart of Hollywood.
5: It's the big question this last week. Who will face L.A. Mayor Karen Bass in the November election? That's the race Angelenos have been watching closely.
4: And as we wait for the final results, we're getting a look at new numbers and the possible contender.
6: 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I'm David Gonzalez reporting live in Inglewood, and I'll have that story coming up next.
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2: Breaking overnight, a fire breaks out near an apartment complex in Riverside while lanes of the 91 freeway were shut down.
3: One man is dead after an officer-involved shooting takes place overnight. I'm Dominique Newland in Glendale with the details we're learning from police so far.
4: SoFi Stadium workers who have voted to authorize a strike are set to make a major announcement today. We're live with what this could mean ahead of the World Cup. Good Tuesday morning to you. It's 4:30. I'm Rachel Brown here with Tim Caputo. John Gregory has the morning off.
2: Obviously, a warm-up on the way this week. We've been watching the kind of numbers that seem like go up and up, especially when we're talking about like Palm Springs. Like, they're like boiling by the end of the week.
5: It's so hot there. I know. You're in for some toasty temperatures if you're heading to the desert this week. Triple digits are back in the mix. The good news is most of us are not talking about triple digits, but it is going to be warm out there. We have started this warming trend, and it's not going anywhere anytime soon. Right now, downtown Los Angeles, you'll notice we're not seeing as much of that cloud cover. So any fog that forms today or low clouds, it's going to be really patchy. In fact, I don't even think we're going to see much out there this morning. We have a warming trend that's going to take us into the rest of the week, and we are talking a lot less clouds and a lot more sunshine. Now, that cloud cover, it's still going to roll in as we head into this evening, early tomorrow too, but overall, we're talking about warm, sunny skies over the next couple days, above average temperatures. So getting you out the door, it is still cold. This week, it's all about the layers. Start off with the light sweater, the light jacket. Definitely you'll want to ditch those layers, though, as you head into the afternoon hours. 55 for you in Pasadena. Burbank at 61, and then look what comes our way this afternoon. L.A. Orange County, upper 70s. You'll be able to ditch those layers by lunchtime, have that lunch outside. Valleys, i.e. breaking into the 80s, along the coast and our mountains both stick into the 70s. And then our deserts, it's hot, 91 out there. But triple digits are coming very soon. We'll time it all out for you, but for now, Tim and Rachel, I'll send it back your way.
4: Okay, Shayla, thank you. We're following breaking news overnight. A fire shut down part of the 91 freeway in Riverside. It happened just before 11:30 last night on Indiana Avenue, just north of Foothill Boulevard. When crews got there, they found several trees behind an apartment building burning. People who live there were evacuated, and several lanes of the freeway were blocked off while firefighters worked to put those flames out. No injuries were reported.
2: More breaking news this morning, this time in Glendale, where one person is dead after a shooting involving police officers.
4: Eyewitness News reporter Dominique Newland live at the scene gathering details for us this morning. Dominique, what's the latest?
6: Good morning. Just seconds ago, police now starting to take down this yellow tape here. They've been out here all night due to this officer-involved shooting. I'll give you a look at the scene. You can still see some police cruisers currently here, and also not too long ago, the medical examiner, you can see them shining some flashlights in that area a little bit further down from where we're at, and that's where the medical examiner just collected the suspect's body in this case. So what we know so far, this call came in at around at 9 o'clock last night here on Honolulu Ave, in Glendale. And once officers arrived, some type of dispute took place that led to an officer-involved shooting. The male suspect in this case died at the scene, and Glendale police confirmed there are no other suspects or threats to the public. Now, investigators, as you saw, they are shining their flashlights. They're still collecting evidence in this case, but since this crime scene tape has come down, safe to say, probably in the next 15 to 20 minutes or so, this stretch of Honolulu Ave will be open to the public. It was closed off since this all took place last night. So traffic will be resuming as normal if you do have to come this way. Shouldn't affect you too much as a part of your morning commute, but we'll, of course, keep you posted in this case. But for now, reporting in Glendale, Dominique Newland, ABC 7 Eyewitness News.
2: So plenty of unanswered questions out there. Thank you, Dominique. The two frontrunners in the race for California governor, each holding campaign events today.
4: And while L.A. City Councilmember Nithya Raman secured her spot in the November runoff with Mayor Karen Bass, knocking Spencer Pratt out of the running, Eyewitness News reporter Liz Nagy has a closer look at the latest numbers as ballots are still being counted.
7: Allies turned opponents. Councilwoman Nithya Raman will officially take on Mayor Karen Bass in what's sure to be a bitter contest for control of L.A. City Hall. After steadily narrowing the gap

0: each ballot count since Election Day. Rahman secured her second-place spot in the runoff late, surpassing former reality TV star and Palisades fire survivor Spencer Pratt by 21,819 votes. The slow vote count and Pratt's slipping ranking has fueled accusations without evidence of voter fraud stoked by President Trump.
1: The election was rigged. It was a dirty election.
0: Spencer Pratt and his campaign have stayed largely silent so far, not publicly acknowledging his definitive third-place stance in the race. Nithya Raman's second-place near finish came with a swift, victorious statement from Raman's progressive campaign, saying in part, "Our fight for a healthier, safer, more affordable, and more joyous Los Angeles continues. If you're as frustrated by the broken status quo as I am, I hope you'll join our movement to build a city that works for everyone." Raman, of course, has served L.A. City Council since 2019 as a once close ally of Mayor Karen Bass. Bass's campaign strategist released a near simultaneous statement signaling a campaign of mudslinging, writing, "A campaign against Nithya Raman, who allows encampments near schools and cuts the police force, is one Mayor Bass looks forward to winning." In the still yet to be called race for California governor, Democrat Javier Becerra is preparing to kick off his general election campaign on Tuesday, widening his lead over Republican Steve Hilton and fellow Democrat Tom Steyer.
2: "We all know that this state has gone off track and we need to get it back on track."
0: Hilton is now honing his message as his second place finish looks increasingly likely with each ballot drop. Liz Nagy, ABC 7 Eyewitness News.
3: We will continue to bring you up-to-the-minute results as every ballot gets counted. 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
4: It's been about 1 year since the immigration raid started here in Southern California, and this morning many families are still picking up the pieces. The Clean Car Wash Workers Center is now the first organization of its kind in the country. It reports more than 100 car washes in our region have been raided in the last year, with nearly 400 workers taken.
5: These numbers represent people, workers, parents, family members, and community leaders.
6: Knowing that my kids were at school, coming back from home, they were not going to see their dad. It's been a tough journey.
4: And that woman's partner is being held at a detention center in California City. His next court date is later this month.
3: Now to traffic this hour, let's go to Scott Reif in Air 7. Hey, Scott.
7: Hey, Rachel. Hey, Tim. Good morning. Good morning, everyone. It looks good. Our freeways are fine. Nothing major going on that's going to cause any real problems or delays. We do have a problem on the Santa Monica westbound in Normandy, but, you know, it's early, so we don't think it's going to be a huge deal. They did shut down the transition temporarily Santa Monica west onto the harbor south, and then a little bit further west than that, on the westbound side of the Santa Monica freeway, we have this incident at Normandy. It's a solo vehicle incident. Left lane is blocked, and it looks like they'll wrap that up pretty quickly, so we're really not expecting to see much of the way delays, maybe just a minor slowdown west 10 towards the 110. We'll keep an eye on that, but they should wrap it up pretty quickly. Rachel, Tim?
4: So far, so good. We will take it. Thank you, Scott. A high-stakes showdown brewing at SoFi Stadium just days before the FIFA World Cup.
3: Yeah, this morning, workers are expected to give a critical update on stalled contract talks that could trigger a strike. Eyewitness News reporter David Gonzalez live with those details. Good morning, David.
8: Hey, good morning. Here in Inglewood and just surrounding communities, everyone is super excited about the World Cup. Check out SoFi Stadium right now. You could just see that the stadium is lit up right now. You see FIFA World Cup blocking kind of the SoFi name right there, and also the emblem of the 2026 FIFA World Cup. Of course, excitement is building, but also concern over a possible food and beverage workers strike here at the stadium. We are just 3 days away from the U.S. men's national team kicking off the 2026 World Cup at SoFi, which has been rebranded as Los Angeles Stadium during the tournament. But after months of negotiating for higher pay, among other things, stadium union workers are set to make a major announcement later this morning that could disrupt things here at the venue. Unite Here Local 11, which represents the workers, is set to give that update on negotiations in a few hours. The union announced 96% of workers voted yes to authorize a strike before the start of the World Cup here in LA. About 2,000 stadium workers are making a wide range of demands.
9: People are concerned about everything from like wages to help keep up with the rising costs of living, especially here in Southern California, protections from automation, safety protections, especially when it comes to ice.

0: presence at the World Cup.
1: And this possible strike comes at such an important time. Thousands of fans are descending into LA for the World Cup, but a workers' strike could deliver a major blow to that fan experience. Right now, we do not know exactly what that announcement will be when it's made later this morning here at SoFi Stadium by the union. But of course, many people are hoping that an agreement has been reached between both sides. That announcement is set to take place around 10:30 this morning. Reporting live from Inglewood, David Gonzalez, ABC 7 Eyewitness News.
2: Yeah, just a few days away, David. All right, thank you. The World Cup, days away, and we're following several developing stories, both on and off the field.
3: A referee has been denied entry into the U.S. Omar Artan was set to become the first Somali referee to officiate at the World Cup, one of only 52 referees selected for the tournament. According to Customs and Border Patrol, he was denied entry over the weekend, quote, due to vetting concerns, end quote. Somalia is one of several countries under a travel ban imposed by the Trump administration. A representative for Somalia says Artan was traveling with a valid visa. FIFA issued a statement saying in part, quote, FIFA is not involved in host community immigration processes, including visa adjudications, and has been informed by authorities that Mr. Artan's status will not be changed at present.
2: The countdown is winding down. Tonight, the LA World Cup 2026 host committee is rolling out the red carpet at the Coliseum to kick off the city's World Cup festivities. Soccer legends, celebrities, business leaders, and fans are expected to gather for a rooftop celebration overlooking the future home of the FIFA Fan Festival. Organizers are hoping this party is just the opening whistle for summer of soccer fever across SoCal. And speaking of World Cup fever, American soccer legend Landon Donovan is trading the pitch for the Friar. He's taking a shift at Raising Cane's new flagship restaurant in Inglewood. The appearance gives fans an early look inside the chain's first ever California flagship location. The stadium-inspired restaurant is just steps from Hollywood Park and SoFi Stadium, proving that in Los Angeles, even a chicken finger run can become a pregame event.
3: Also this morning, we are getting a closer look at the moment a powerful 7.8 magnitude earthquake rocked southern Philippines.
2: Plus, researchers are pointing to smartphones as a potentially significant factor for why people are having fewer babies, what a new report is claiming.
3: And a warning if you're trying to beat the heat and heading to the beach sometime this week, what you need to know about potentially dangerous waves on the coast.
4: And that's right, you heard it. We've got some heat on the way. Temperatures warming up, and this is just the start. We've got a nice warming trend that is going to take us right on into the next couple days. Los Angeles coming in just shy of the 80s. Glendale, Pasadena, low 80s for you this afternoon. And Bakersfield, just shy of the 90s. But like we mentioned, this is just the start. We've got quite the warm-up. It's all coming up in your full forecast after the break.
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3: We're learning more about the deaths from that 7.8 magnitude earthquake in the southern Philippines.
4: At least 37 people have been killed and more than 200 others injured. Monday's quake also flattened buildings there, triggered a landslide and even a small tsunami. Large quakes like this one, good reminder of the dangers we face here in Southern California.
5: Our historical record in California is very short. You know, our kind of the first earthquake we really know about is in 1812. The fact that we have been more or less lucky for 30 or 40 years in California isn't an indication that that luck will last.
4: There was also a 6.0 earthquake in Cuba yesterday. Authorities have not reported any major damage or casualties there.
3: Here's a look at some of our top stories this morning. Jury selection continues for the former Uber driver accused of starting the fire that led to the Palisades fire. Jonathan Rinderknecht faces up to 45 years in prison if he's convicted of federal arson charges.
4: Faith leaders rallying outside U.S. Attorney Bill Esaley's office in solidarity with hunger strikes at the Adelanto Detention Center. Inmates have been striking since last month over alleged inhumane conditions. The Department of Homeland Security disputes those claims.
3: Apple unveiled Siri AI, a standalone app designed to compete with ChatGPT. The tech giant also announced device upgrades and new child safety features. You can always stay up to date on the free ABC7 Los Angeles app.
4: It is no secret that women are having fewer babies these days, but are smartphones to blame?
3: A new study suggests they may be linked to declining birth rates. ABC's Lionel Moise explains.
6: This morning, researchers are pointing to smartphones as a potentially significant factor for why people are having fewer babies. A new report claims phones could account for more than 30% of the decline in the fertility rate among women ages 15 to 44.
7: The working theory is that smartphones may be changing human behavior. People are spending less time socializing in person. People are dating later. They are having less intercourse and forming fewer long-term relationships.
6: The CDC has reported a 23% drop in the fertility rate since reaching a peak in 2007. That's the same year Apple released the iPhone. In the early years of the iPhone, AT&T had the exclusive contract. So researchers compared fertility rates in areas that had widespread AT&T coverage to counties with little or none. Researchers saying as smartphones became common, time spent with friends and sexual activity fell sharply, while consumption of pornography, a possible substitute for a sexual partner, rose.
8: Can you say that smartphones are really killing the mood and leading to less babies?
7: This report really does not conclude anything other than there may be an association, there may be a link. Smartphones may be involved in that, but there is a laundry list of reasons why people are having less children.
6: Experts say other factors must be taken into account, including more access to contraception and economic reasons, including childcare costs.
9: Birth rates dropped after the economic crisis of 2008, but when the economy picked up, experts say there was no rebound in births, meaning the issue is more complicated than cost of living. Lionel Moise, ABC News, New York.
3: A giant south swell is rolling into Southern California, bringing what forecasters say could be the biggest waves of the year.
4: Surf in Orange County could reach 8 to 12 feet through midweek. Spots like the Wedge could potentially see even larger sets. While experienced surfers are grabbing their boards and excited about this, lifeguards are warning beachgoers to beware of those dangerous rip currents as well, the rough surf, and even powerful shore break as the summer swell ramps up.
3: And Shayla Gerard is here. It's warming up. A lot of people probably heading to the beach.
10: Yes, a lot of folks thinking the beach this week, and the weather is certainly great for it, but it is something

0: we need to be mindful of. We have a beach hazard statement that's going to go into effect by 8 o'clock this morning, and then we're dealing with those higher waves for several days. So just make sure if you are heading to the coast, if you plan to get in the water, be careful out there. Again, keep it for the experienced surfers. You're dealing with some pretty significant surf as we head into the next several days. We're also dealing with warmer temperatures. I want to take you outside to Irvine. You'll notice mostly clear skies out there, so we're not going to see as much of that June gloom to start the day. What we do see is going to be very patchy. 60 degrees out there to start the morning. And then Long Beach, seeing temperatures mostly in the 60s today. 64 to start off in Santa Ana, Riverside 60 degrees, and Burbank just a tad warmer. You're at 61 out there. So like I mentioned, we're going to see less of those marine layer clouds. What we do see this morning will be pretty patchy, but we're still going to continue to see this pattern. The morning clouds, the afternoon sunshine, you know the drill. June gloom out there, and temperatures warming up for us too. 70s and 80s by this afternoon, but this is just the start. These will continue to bump up as we head into the next several days. I do want to mention, we have high pressure that's moving on into Southern California. It's going to warm us up, but with that high pressure, there's also a chance that any of that marine layer we see forming tomorrow could bring us a little bit of fog to start the morning. So we'll keep a very close eye on that. And then by this weekend, temperatures continuing to crank up. We're going to be above average. And that's exactly what you see when you take a look at the 7-day. Upper 70s today. LA Orange County breaking into those low 80s Wednesday, Thursday. And look at this. By Friday and Saturday, you're holding on to the mid 80s, warmest day of the week. And then temperatures are going to start to cool as we head into early next week. But even that cool down, I mean, we're still getting a little taste of summer as we head into the next 7 days. Valleys, Inland Empire, 86 out there for your Tuesday, bumping up to 90s Wednesday, Thursday, Friday, even into Saturday. Slightly cooler for your Sunday, but still coming in 90 degrees. So keep in mind, you've got a very hot weekend ahead. The reason why for this warm-up is today is a bit of a transition. That trough of low pressure we were talking about, it is starting to push out, and this high pressure is going to move on in and continue to build as it heads into the next couple days, bumping up our temperatures in Southern California. Now, I want to jump ahead to this weekend and show you something interesting. We have some monsoonal moisture here that is going to move on into the region by Friday and Saturday, potentially bringing us a chance for a little bit of humidity, some muggy weather into the weekend as well. So we'll keep a close eye on that and talk about what this means along the coast. But for now, Tim and Rachel, I'll send it back to you.
1: All right, Shayla, thank you. Let's head up into AIR 7, get another check of traffic with Scott Reif this morning. Good morning, Scott.
2: Yeah, good morning, Tim. Good morning, Rachel. I mean, for the most part, it's a good drive. Most of the freeways look great. This problem in the downtown Los Angeles area on the Santa Monica westbound is showing delays now. We didn't know how long this is going to take to clear, so let's go ahead and go to the map. If you're on the Santa Monica freeway westbound towards the Normandy, it looks like they're trying to wrap up an accident here that originally was just going to be, we thought, a stall. They wrap it up pretty quickly. Now the two left lanes are blocked, and then you see behind that on the Santa Monica freeway westbound at the 110. We've been talking about that all morning long. That's a transition from the West Santa Monica onto the Harbor South, a disabled semi there. They're waiting for a tow truck. Once they wrap it up, it should recover very quickly, but it's kind of unusual to see a delay on the West Santa Monica towards the Harbor Freeway this early in the morning. So that is your drive. Give yourself some extra time, but once again, we're hoping they're going to wrap that up fairly quickly. Rachel.
3: Okay, Scott, thank you. A soccer-themed mural will soon be on display at the Central Library as Los Angeles prepares for the FIFA World Cup. It's titled World Encounter Over El Arroyo Seco, and it was created in 1994, the last time LA hosted World Cup matches. It shows two soccer players battling it out for the ball as they float through space. Underneath them, the Rose Bowl, where matches were played at the time. The mural was previously displayed at Hollywood Burbank Airport and has been in storage for the last 30 years. It will stay up through the Olympics in August of 2028.
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10: Good morning. If you're heading to the beach out there today, great temperatures for you this week. You're making it into the low 70s. You are talking about some very high surf, though. So keep in mind, if you're heading to the coast, surf today is going to be 3 to 6 feet for our LA County beaches. Orange County beaches, though, 4 to 7 feet. Rip currents also an issue. So we have a beach hazard statement going into place today, sticking around till Thursday. Just make sure you're being cautious. Mountains, a warm up on the way. Upper 70s out there today, bumping up to the 80s for your Wednesday. And then our deserts, feeling that heat. 90s today. Triple digits returning tomorrow. Palm Springs coming in 107 out there for your Wednesday. Tim, Rachel, I'll send it back to you.
11: All right, Shayla, thank you. U.S. measles cases are pacing towards a 30-year high with more than 2,000 infections reported across 38 states.
12: The CDC reports at least 127 hospitalizations so far this year. Officials say 92% of patients were unvaccinated, mostly affecting kids. The surge has prompted international health authorities to review America's measles elimination status this November.
11: Here's some food for thought. Eating late could be harmful to your health. A new study looked at more than 15,000 people who eat after 9 p.m. Luckily, not a problem for us people who wake up very early. They found they're up to 2.5 times more likely to suffer from diarrhea or constipation. Two very different problems, but both problematic. Late night eating could be...
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12: Good Tuesday morning to you. I'm Rachel Brown here with Tony Cabrera and Tim Caputo. John Gregory is off. And we begin with breaking news. One person is dead in Glendale after a shooting involving police officers.
25: Investigators are just about to clear the scene on Honolulu Avenue adjacent to the 210 freeway.
11: Glendale police say they received a call for service around

0: 9 o'clock last night, shortly after they arrived there, they opened fire on a male suspect. He died at the scene. At this point, though, it is not clear what exactly led up to that shooting, but we do have a reporter at the scene who is gathering information this morning. We will update you in our next half hour right here on ABC7 as well as ABC7.com.
1: And taking a live look from another breaking story, this one in Inglewood. This all started at 9 last night with reports of a shooting at Lenox and Hawthorne. Deputies found a woman dead and a car crashed into a beauty salon. A man was also taken to the hospital. The circumstances surrounding the crash and shooting are under investigation.
2: Turning to our weather now, as we take a live look out onto Long Beach, the warmer temperatures expected to take us into the weekend. So let's turn things over to Shayla Girardin with that. It's feeling good out there.
3: We're getting into the Tony temperatures. This is your time of year, Tony. We do have a warm-up that's coming. If you liked yesterday, you are going to love what's in store as we head into the end of the week. We've started this warming trend, and it's not going anywhere anytime soon. It also means we are going to see a little bit less of that June gloom. So I want to take you outside downtown Los Angeles, mostly clear skies. So we're not seeing much when it comes to fog, those morning clouds this morning. You will see a little bit, but it's very patchy out there. Like I said, less clouds, more sunshine as we head into the next couple days. That warming trend sticking with us through the end of the week. I do want to mention we'll see some of those low clouds roll into the evening, sticking around through early morning as well. But by this weekend, we're talking about temperatures above average. So enjoy this warm up. Go with the layers. Nice and cool out there to start the day, 50s and 60s. But you'll want to go with the short sleeves, the tank top on underneath, because these 60s aren't going to be staying around for very long. LA Orange County, upper 70s for you there this afternoon. Notice, even by lunchtime, if you plan to be out and about, you will already want to go with the short sleeves. Have that lunch outdoors. Valleys, Inland Empire, you're breaking into the 80s out there today. Along the coast, both beaches and mountains, 70s, so really comfortable temperatures for you. And then our deserts, it's hot. We are talking about a return of the 90s, and it only gets hotter from here. So we'll talk about the warm-up that's on the way, how long it's going to stick around for. But for now, Tim, Rachel, Tony, I'll send it back to you.
0: We're all looking forward to those warmer temperatures. Thank you, Shayla. It has been 1 week since the primary election.
1: And while votes are still being counted, the dust appears to be settling in the top two races we've been following.
2: Eyewitness News reporter Monica Dianda joins us live in studio with the latest. Monica, good morning.
4: Tony, Rachel, Tim, good morning. Two major races that we've been tracking here very closely, the race for LA's next mayor and the fight for California's next governor. Let's start with the mayor's race. New election results released late yesterday show progressive city council member Nithya Raman has moved into second place, securing her spot in the November runoff with Mayor Karen Bass, who is seeking a second term. The latest batch of votes pushed Raman ahead of Spencer Pratt by more than 21,000 votes. That means the Republican and former reality star is now out of the running. And in the yet-to-be-called governor's race, Democrat Javier Becerra is preparing to kick off his general election campaign today as his lead widens over Republican Steve Hilton and fellow Democrat Tom Steyer. Hilton isn't wasting time either. Although the race isn't set in stone just yet, he too is hosting an event later this morning to discuss election reforms. Both candidates talking directly to voters.
5: You stayed in the fight with me, and on election night, we proved this state is worth fighting for. Now we take that fight all the way to November. Let's hit the ground running. Let's go win this thing.
6: This election farce is a symbol of everything that's gone wrong in California in 16 years of one-party rule. That is why we need change in California. And thanks to this election, we see now that change is coming. Yeah.
4: As ballots continue to be counted, President Trump is also continuing to make unfounded allegations that the election is rigged. The LA County Registrar, Dean Logan, told us that any political narrative based on the outcome of the elections does not distract his team, adding they are doing the process prescribed by law. Now, just last year, Governor Newsom signed a bill requiring the vote count to be completed within 13 days after the election. That deadline this year would be Monday, June 15th. Monica De Anda, ABC 7 Eyewitness News.
2: Okay, Monica, thank you. Another interesting election update, Measure ER, which has been trailing since results first started being announced, now has moved ahead by 13,000 votes.
1: This is the proposed temporary countywide half-cent sales tax to fund health care services. It requires a simple majority to pass. County leaders said the measure would generate about $1 billion a year.
0: We will, of course, continue to bring you up-to-the-minute results as every single ballot gets counted. You can find live results at the top of our homepage at abc7.com.
2: This morning, we're getting a look at video showing deputies opening fire on an armed man in Lake Forest.

0: Investigators say this started when the man showed up at an ex-girlfriend's house with a gun. Deputies later spotted his car. They chased him for about a mile before he jumped out. Investigators say he then ran towards first responders with a gun, and deputies shot him several times, but he's expected to be okay. A gun and a knife were found at the scene. No deputies were hurt.
1: A Canoga Park neighborhood is reeling after police say a father appeared to have killed his twin 10-year-old boys before killing himself. The boys have been identified as Grayson and Joseph Chavez. Police have not released their 37-year-old father's name. Officers say the mother told them he also shot at her but missed. Neighbors tell us the shooting happened during a family party inside an apartment. LAPD's robbery homicide detectives have now taken over this investigation.
2: Happening today, the vice president of GKN Aerospace is expected to be at Garden Grove's special city council meeting. Organizers say Steve Carlin will address the community's concerns after a tank of that toxic chemical overheated and threatened to explode. Tens of thousands of people were evacuated from their homes over Memorial Day weekend. At last week's meeting, city leaders voted to send a letter to the company demanding answers and accountability.
0: Here's a look at some other top stories happening today. Jeffrey Epstein's former assistant, Leslie Groff, is scheduled to appear before a House committee. Groff is called to testify about her knowledge of her former boss's activities.
1: Jury selection continues for the former Uber driver accused of starting the fire that led to the Palisades fire. Jonathan Rinderknecht faces up to 45 years in prison if he's convicted of those federal arson charges.
2: And SoFi Stadium workers will provide an update later this morning on tense contract negotiations. The announcement comes just days before Friday's major FIFA World Cup match.
0: And Team USA is preparing for its first game of the FIFA World Cup, taking on Paraguay this Friday at SoFi Stadium in Inglewood.
1: Their home base is the Great Park in Irvine. Fans packed the stands to get a look at the 26 players as they practiced yesterday. 5,500 people were lucky enough to score tickets to the training out of more than 30,000 who applied for that lottery.
3: Backyard. I got my team in my backyard.
4: I was really excited to just see the players like play.
5: Once in a lifetime experience. We didn't secure tickets to the World Cup. This is the next best thing.
2: And the next cheapest thing. The tickets are like $4,000. The Irvine Park will be their training base for at least the next 3 weeks. It is normally home to Orange County SC, a club in the second tier USL championship.
6: Good morning, I'm Scott Reif in Air 7. We've got problems in downtown Los Angeles. Two separate incidences we'll show you on the map. Now, the first one doesn't appear to be a huge deal. It's on the westbound 10 at Normandy. It looks like a couple lanes are blocked due to an incident. And we didn't see much in the way of delays there. But, boy, look behind that. Since early this morning, we've had a tanker truck on the Santa Monica Freeway West right at the transition to the Harbor South. And they say it was on the transition road. I kind of have a feeling it may be blocking one of the mainline roads because that's a pretty big delay for this time of the morning. So if that's your drive the westbound 10 towards the 110, leave early. Hopefully they'll wrap that up pretty quickly. The tanker was empty. They're just waiting for a big rig tow to get in there and haul it away. Tim, Rachel, and Tony.
1: Okay, Scott, thank you so much. New at 5, are we safe in our skies? A pilot has been arrested for fraud after allegedly flying without a license.
2: Plus, Apple debuts its newer and smarter Siri. So what's changed?
0: And a major announcement expected from NASA as Artemis gets ready for its next mission.
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1: President Trump says he will issue a report today about the pilots of a U.S. Army helicopter that went down near the Strait of Hormuz. He also says negotiations are ongoing and he could have a deal with Iran signed in 2 or 3 days.
15: They were going back and forth and now they both agreed through me to stop. And we're in the final throes of what will be a very, very good deal that will not allow in any way, shape or form nuclear weapons, etc. And the strait will open up right away.
1: It's unclear what caused that Apache attack helicopter to crash near an area Iran has effectively closed during the war. But it comes a day after Iran and Israel exchanged fire. Iranian state television says the Israeli attacks killed at least 2 of its soldiers.
2: Happening today, NASA is expected to announce the 4 astronauts who will crew the Artemis 3 mission. That mission lifting off late next year, if all goes as planned. The space shuttle will launch from the Kennedy Space Center in Florida using the same rocket and Orion spacecraft as Artemis II. It'll stay within low Earth orbit so NASA could test the lunar landers it plans to use for Artemis IV. The crew announced today it'll spend more time in space than Artemis II in order to test Orion's life support systems.
0: A flesh-eating parasite is breaking past containment zones this morning, with federal officials confirming new cases outside of Texas. The USDA reports the new world screwworm, which is actually a flesh-eating fly larva, was just found in a dog from New Mexico. The pest infests warm-blooded animals by eating live flesh through open wounds, posing a major threat to livestock. However, agricultural officials emphasize that consumer products are not impacted.
16: This is not a virus. It is not a disease. It is a pest. And so we obviously are treating it as such. But the food supply system remains intact and couldn't be safer or better than any other food supply system in the world.
0: The USDA's increasing monitoring and containment efforts across the Southwest ranching communities to prevent further spread. So it is a fly, not a worm, but we're calling it a screw worm.
1: Doesn't make it any better to
2: the
1: me.
2: The focus is the flesh eating for me.
0: The flesh eating.
2: I don't care what it
1: the
2: is.
1: The wounds, all of that. Nasty. Another security incident, involving commercial air travel.
2: This all comes just days after we learned about a man boarding a plane without a valid boarding pass.
0: Now there's word a pilot's accused of flying without the proper license. ABC's Hannah Batah has the story.
17: This morning, new questions being raised about safety in the skies. The latest incident? an Air Canada pilot arrested on fraud charges, accused of flying thousands of passengers on hundreds of flights without the proper license. Officials say the investigation began after a random certification check revealed inconsistencies. The airline denies safety was ever compromised, saying all pilots at Air Canada undergo mandatory recurrent training every 6 months, but acknowledging the licensing process is essential. The airline saying it takes this

0: this matter with utmost seriousness. Police are expected to reveal more details today. Meanwhile, the man accused of boarding a United Airlines flight in Houston without a valid boarding pass appeared in court. His attorney claims 25-year-old Abdul Rahman Oriyami unknowingly bought a fake boarding pass online, thinking he was buying a cheap ticket.
1: All of us can see the problem with using the internet to obtain a ticket when it's not coming from the airline itself, and that is what the case is all about.
0: Investigators claim Oriyami tried twice to board a flight using the pass, but was turned away. They say about an hour later, he walked past distracted gate agents and boarded a flight to Los Angeles, where he was later found hiding in the bathroom.
2: Here we had several failures just right off the bat. A failure to be able to stop this individual before he got through TSA and into the secure area, and a failure, amazingly, to catch him before he walked down the jetway and got on the airplane.
0: His attorney did not elaborate on that fake ticket bought online. If convicted, Oriyami could face at least 6 months in prison. Hannah Batah, ABC News, New York.
3: Now to our forecast. It's really starting to feel like summer as we heat up this week, Shayla.
4: Yes, and this is just the start. We have quite the warm-up on the way. I can see Tony getting excited.
5: Let's go.
4: As we head into the next couple of days. So you, if you loved yesterday, you're really going to like what is heading our way as we head into this week. A bit of a cool down by the end of the weekend, but let me show you this seven-day forecast. It's pretty exciting for those waiting for that taste of summer. For now, though, I want to take you out to Malibu. You'll notice we are not talking much about that marine layer, those cloudy skies from this vantage point. Malibu coming in 56 degrees, clear for you. So the cloud cover we do see this morning, it's going to be really patchy. You'll notice, though, Long Beach, you're seeing a little bit of those marine layer clouds to start the day. Temperatures for you in the 50s and 60s. So, again, we're in that time period where it's all about the layers. Have the layers, the long sleeves to start the morning, but go with the short sleeves, the tank top on underneath. We are going to see a lot less of those marine layer clouds out there today. So less of that cloud cover, more of that sunshine, and then a warm-up, too. Not only today, but as we head into the next several days as well. So we're talking about the 70s, the 80s, this afternoon. That warm-up, though, is thanks to high pressure that's going to move on in as we head into the next couple days. What that high pressure also does, though, it means we could see some fog tomorrow for any of that marine layer that does form. So we'll keep a very close eye on that. Just something that could impact your morning drive, but we'll keep you updated. It also means we're going to have above average temperatures as we head into the next couple days, as we head into this weekend. LA, Orange County, look at this. Upper 70s out there today, bumping up to the low 80s Wednesday, Thursday, Friday, and Saturday. Warmest days of the week, coming in mid-80s. So even though we are talking about above average temperatures, this is not a heat wave out there. It is going to be a really nice time to get outside. Valleys in the Inland Empire, though, it is going to be hot. One more day in the 80s, 90s returning tomorrow, coming in 94 degrees for your Saturday. Now, I want to show you the models. The reason why we're seeing these warmer conditions is thanks to this high pressure, this ridge that's just forming off the West Coast, that trough of low pressure that's been keeping us cool, it is starting to push out. What's going to happen is that ridge is going to continue to build. It's going to bump up our temperatures. We'll see less of that June gloom. And then I want to jump ahead to this weekend. It's also going to pull in some monsoonal moisture, which what that means for us is as we head into your Friday and Saturday, we could start to get a little muggy, a little humid out there. So we'll keep you updated on that. We're also going to take a look at our beach forecast. We have a beach hazard statement going into place the next couple of days. So all of that is to come. But for now, John, Rachel, Tony, or sorry, Tim, Rachel, Tony, I'll send it to you.
6: All right, Shayla, thank you. Let's get a quick look at our roads this morning and a big update on a crash that had previously shut down a couple lanes of the 10 westbound. We're talking about L.A. here, Pico Union area, the 10 westbound at Normandy Avenue. There is a bit of backup there, but all lanes are now open again after CHP was able to clear a car that had crashed into the center divider.
7: Tech giants are rolling out major updates to change how you use social media. Meta is removing facial recognition features, while Instagram rolls out a brand new grid reordering tool. ABC's Sophie Flay has the details.
8: In today's Tech Bites, Apple is reintroducing its AI-powered version of Siri. The updated assistant can read on-screen content and interact directly with apps. The revamped Siri will require newer hardware like the iPhone Air and iPhone 17 Pro. A change for Meta smart glasses. The company is removing the facial recognition system. The update follows a report that a dormant tool was discovered in a companion app. It reportedly had algorithms that could convert photos and faces into biometric identifiers. Finally, almost a year after it was announced, you can now reorder your Instagram grid. To move things around, press on a post and you'll see a reorder grid option. Tapping on it takes you to another window where posts can be rearranged in whatever order you'd like. Those are your Tech Bites. I'm Sophie Flay.
4: Have a great

0: Day. In just 3 days, Blink 182 will celebrate 25 years of one of the band's biggest albums, and fans think something big is in the works.
1: And it's the reunion many of us have waited decades for. Recognize then? Maybe their hair? Well, we're learning about the reunion of Romy and Michelle.
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14: Tim, Rachel, Tony, good morning. This stretch of Honolulu Ave is back open to drivers, but this was a completely different scene just about an hour ago due to this officer-involved shooting.

0: Still a lot of unanswered questions. What led up to it? But let me catch you up so far. The details we know, investigators, they were out here since around 9 p.m. last night. And once officers arrived, some type of dispute took place that led to the officer-involved shooting. And we know the male suspect involved died at the scene. Glendale police were able to confirm that there are no other suspects. There was no threat to the public. And just a little bit ago, we were taking a look at investigators while they were here. The crime scene tape was still up. They had their flashlights out and looking at several areas around here. Once again, the good news is for drivers, if you do have to head this way in Glendale, this street now back open for traffic. We'll of course keep you posted if we do hear anything in this case, but the medical examiner was also out here just about an hour ago to collect that suspect's body. For now, reporting in Glendale this morning, Dominique Newland, ABC 7. Eyewitness News.
1: Dominique, thanks for that update. And breaking overnight in Riverside, a fire is under investigation after spreading across the span of three buildings and towards the 91 freeway. This all started just before 11:30 last night on Indiana Avenue, just north of Foothill Boulevard. Crews say the fire started in palm trees behind an apartment building. The damage was minimal and no one was hurt.
2: All right, let's get a check of the weather with Shayla Girard and a timeline on the heat that's headed our way. Good morning, Shayla.
3: Yes, it is going to be warming up out there as we head into the next couple of days. So still a nice mild morning for you. You'll notice, though, the June gloom, the cloud cover that we keep talking about, it is a lot patchier out there this morning. In fact, many spots not seeing any of that. Downtown Los Angeles look mostly clear skies. You have a couple clouds out there. So I think any of that marine layer we do see form, like I mentioned, it's going to be really patchy. So we're talking about less clouds, more sunshine as we head into the next couple of days, and a really nice warming trend that's going to not only finish out our work week, it's going to take us right on into the weekend. Now, our evenings, we're going to start to see some of those low clouds roll on in, sticking around for some mornings. So we're not totally out of the woods yet when it comes to this June gloom pattern. We're just seeing less of it. And then by this weekend, temperatures above average. So this is really that time of year where layer up to start the morning, have the long sleeves. It is cool out there. We're seeing the 50s and 60s. But by this afternoon, you're going to want to ditch those layers. You're going to want to go with the short sleeves, the tank top, because it's going to be warm out there. LA, Orange County, we're talking about the upper 70s, valleys, Inland Empire, 80s making a return. And look at lunchtime. I mean, you can not only have that lunch outdoors, you can go ahead, ditch the layers by noon. We'll be in the 70s and 80s. Along the coast, speaking of the 70s, you make it to 71 degrees, mountains just a tad warmer, and then high deserts, the 90s making a return. And this is just the start. It gets hotter from here. We're even seeing some triple digits, so it's all in the full forecast. But for now, Tim, I'll send it your way.
2: All right. Things also heating up in the mayor's race. Thank you, Shayla. Turning to that race for L.A. Mayor, City Councilmember Nithya Raman has secured her spot in the November runoff against incumbent Karen Bass. The official shift comes after the latest round of ballot counts knocked Spencer Pratt out of the running. Mayor Bass is expected to challenge Raman's policy positions on policing and homelessness as the general election campaigning begins. Now the race for California governor. Democrat Javier Becerra is holding an event to kick off his general election campaign today. He officially advanced last Friday. His opponent, though, hasn't been named just yet, but Republican Steve Hilton, looking like the most likely candidate this morning. He's also holding an event today as those votes continue to be counted.
1: New at 5:30, a longtime signature collector for ballot initiatives pleaded guilty to paying homeless people to register to vote. Brenda Lee Brown Armstrong, also known as Anika, would go to places like Skid Row and pay people living on the streets $2 to $3 if they registered. Armstrong was then paid a set amount for each registered voter's signature, according to her plea agreement. Last month, First Assistant U.S. Attorney Bill Asaley said he was looking into election fraud in California.
4: They're going to aggressively prosecute election fraud. This is an ongoing active investigation. Ms. Brown is simply the first person that we are announcing charges for in this investigation.
1: Armstrong could face up to 5 years behind bars. Sentencing is scheduled for the end of August.
5: 48 teams, 16 cities, and 104 matches. It is an exciting time for the U.S. as we prepare to host the FIFA World Cup. But with the fun comes risk. The U.S. is on high alert as more than 7 million people visit for the matches. Law enforcement is using high-tech tools like drones, bag inspecting robot dogs, and AI cameras to keep us safe. As of now, officials say there are no specific threats.
2: Meantime, a different kind of high-stakes showdown is brewing at SoFi Stadium.
1: This morning, workers are expected to give a critical update on stalled contract talks that could trigger a strike.
5: Eyewitness News reporter David Gonzalez live with those details. David.
6: Hey, good morning, guys. As you guys were just mentioning, the excitement is

0: building here in Inglewood and all around the area ahead of the World Cup. Just check out SoFi Stadium behind me. You can see the FIFA World Cup logo all over it as we get ready for the start of the World Cup later this week. But as excitement grows, so does concern over a possible strike of food and beverage workers here at the stadium. We are just 3 days away from the U.S. men's national team kicking off the 2026 World Cup at SoFi, which has been rebranded as Los Angeles Stadium during the tournament. But after months of negotiating for higher pay, among other things, stadium workers are set to make a major announcement later this morning that could disrupt things here at the venue. Unite Here Local 11, which represents the union workers, is set to give that update on negotiations in just a few hours. The union announced 96% of workers voted yes to authorize a strike before the start of the World Cup here in LA. About 2,000 stadium workers are making a wide range of demands.
1: People are concerned about everything from like wages to help keep up with the rising costs of living, especially here in Southern California, protections from automation, safety protections, especially when it comes to ICE having a presence at the World Cup.
0: This possible strike comes at such an important time. Thousands of fans are descending into LA for the World Cup, but a workers' strike could deliver a major blow to that fan experience. Once again, we do not know exactly what that major announcement by that union will be, but many people are hoping that they're going to announce that an agreement has been reached by both sides. Once again, that announcement is taking place later this morning around 10:30. Reporting live in Inglewood, David Gonzalez, ABC 7 Eyewitness News.
2: All right, David, thank you. President Trump making history as the first sitting president to attend an NBA Finals game.
3: The crowd didn't seem pleased as Madison Square Garden erupted in boos, but the president said he had a great time.
4: It was certainly amazing. It was, I think, mostly cheers. It was loud and it was very enthusiastic.
5: Because of the president's appearance, security was tight. So was the game. ABC's Sophie Flay has more.
6: It appeared to be a frosty reception at Madison Square Garden for President Trump. Trump, the first sitting president to attend an NBA Finals game. Fans forced to line up for hours to navigate security.
7: He's a genuine Knicks fan, and so yes, there's some inconvenience to the fans here, but I think we should be using sports to create more of a sense of community with people, not less.
6: This barrier set up around the arena, an outdoor watch party canceled. All to avoid scenes like this after the Knicks win Friday night when dozens of people were arrested. But there was no celebrating for Knicks fans last night. In the second half, it was all Spurs.
8: Three-pointer lines it up and knocks it down.
6: San Antonio's defense locking out New York.
8: Layup off the glass, can't get it, Harper.
6: The Knicks making a late run, but it wasn't enough. The Spurs snapping the Knicks' 13-game playoff win streak. San Antonio erupting in celebration as disappointment spread across the Big Apple. Some Knicks fans paid more than $65,000 for premium tickets. Even the average ticket price topped $7,500. Some angry fans posting, "Trump cursed the Knicks," sharing video of the president appearing to nod off during the game. But Trump calling the experience amazing.
4: I thought it great. I thought it was amazing, actually.
3: Sophie Flay, ABC News, New York.
2: Okay, let's get a look at the drive right now. Traffic with Scott Reif in Air 7. Hey, Scott.
9: Hey, Tony. Good morning. Good morning, everyone. It's getting pretty busy in downtown L.A., but some good news. We're worried about this problem here on the 5 southbound of 4th Street. Moments ago, the two right lanes were blocked. You can see they left the flares out, so it's taking a little longer than if they would have picked those up for this to recover. Everybody's still going around those, and this is southbound 5, traveling towards the East L.A. interchange of 4th Street, and we have a pretty big backup on the Golden State southbound from before the 110, from before the 10 split. It's not quite backed up to the 110, but you'll need a lot of extra time, and it really didn't affect the 5 northbound, the drive into downtown, just a southbound commute on the 5. And then we'll go to the map. This problem cleared. I can see it from here, though. And the Santa Monica westbound is much heavier than normal. It just got off to a bad start with an incident on the Santa Monica West transitioning to the 110, a disabled tanker. It looks like they've wrapped that up, but the delays have not recovered. The West Santa Monica is still pretty busy. Out of the East LA interchange, it's kind of a slow drive as you travel over towards the Harbor Freeway. Tim, Rachel, and Tony.
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1: More than 20,000 people are in emergency shelters after a massive 7.8 magnitude earthquake in southern Philippines.
2: At least 37 people are confirmed dead and more than 200 others injured. Monday's quake also flattened buildings, triggered a landslide and a small tsunami. Large quakes like this one are a good reminder of the dangers that we face here in Southern California.
11: Our historical record in California is very short. You know, our kind of the first earthquake we really know about is in 1812. The fact that we have been more or less lucky for 30 or 40 years in California isn't an indication that that luck will last.
12: There was also a 6.0 earthquake in Cuba yesterday. Authorities have not reported any major damage or casualties.
1: The Coast Guard released new images as it ends its search for the American who vanished in the Bahamas. Lynette Hooker went overboard 2 months ago. Her husband, Brian Hooker, told investigators she fell from a dinghy in rough waters. The Coast Guard says it used divers, underwater vehicles, drones, and even a cadaver dog to thoroughly examine newly identified areas of interest just last week.
2: Well, it's no secret that women are having fewer babies these days, but are smartphones to blame?
12: A new study suggests they may be linked to declining birth rates.
1: ABC's Lionel Moise explains.
0: This morning, researchers are pointing to smartphones as a potentially significant factor for why people are having fewer babies. A new report claims phones could account for more than 30% of the decline in the fertility rate among women ages 15 to 44.
13: The working theory is that smartphones may be changing human behavior. People

0: are spending less time socializing in person. People are dating later. They are having less intercourse and forming fewer long-term relationships.
1: The CDC has reported a 23% drop in the fertility rate since reaching a peak in 2007. That's the same year Apple released the iPhone. In the early years of the iPhone, AT&T had the exclusive contract. So researchers compared fertility rates in areas that had widespread AT&T coverage to counties with little or none. Researchers saying as smartphones became common, time spent with friends and sexual activity fell sharply, while consumption of pornography, a possible substitute for a sexual partner, rose.
2: Can you say that smartphones are really killing the mood and leading to less babies?
0: This report really does not conclude anything other than there may be an association, there may be a link. Smartphones may be involved in that, but there is a laundry list of reasons why people are having less children.
1: Experts say other factors must be taken into account, including more access to contraception and economic reasons, including childcare costs.
3: Birth rates dropped after the economic crisis of 2008, but when the economy picked up, experts say there was no rebound in births, meaning the issue is more complicated than cost of living. Lionel Moyes, ABC News, New York.
4: Want to get to some breaking news we have on a possible burglary at a barricade. This is in the Westlake District. Let's go to Scott Reif in Air 7, high above the scene. Scott.
5: Yeah, what we're looking at is L.A. self-storage right at 6th Street. 10 freeway in the downtown Los Angeles Westlake District area. According to reports we have, around 1:30 this morning, burglary suspects went inside that LA self-storage. The manager saw on the security cameras that the suspects were breaking into the wanted units with crowbars, taking equipment out, and then it looks like they tried to leave the scene. And in doing so, they ran into the police. We think they tried to drive out from that exit right there, but the police had responded. So right now what we have going on is a barricaded suspect. Now, according to the video that was seen by the police at this point in time that they've reviewed, they did not see a weapon. That is some information that we got. So that could be good news, although that's not certain that they don't have a weapon, and they won't deal with this as if that was a certainty. We do know canine units are here. We believe they're inside the storage unit, and the suspects are barricaded inside the storage unit. Now, as far as traffic is concerned, it's not a big deal. Only 6th Street is shut down. It's not affecting the 110 freeway, but right now they're trying to take these suspects, I don't know how many, but more than one, into custody. Tim, Rachel, and Tony.
6: A job they have ahead of them. Okay, Scott, thank you. Well, a giant south swell is rolling into Southern California, bringing what forecasters say could be the biggest waves of the year. Surf in Orange County could reach 8 to 12 feet through midweek. Spots like the Wedge could potentially see even larger sets. While experienced surfers are grabbing their boards, lifeguards are warning beachgoers, beware of dangerous rip currents, rough surf, and powerful shore break as the summer swell ramps up.
7: And turning now to our forecast, cooler now, but we can plan for a hot day ahead, Shayla?
8: Yes, we have quite the warm-up on the way. So a lot of folks, I mean, this is great beach weather, but just keep in mind, you are going to have a beach hazard statement that goes into effect later this morning and is sticking around for several days. So not only is high surf a concern, rip currents as well, so just make sure you are being cautious, especially if you're heading to the beach. We've got warmer temperatures, and we've also got a lot less of that cloud cover. Burbank this morning, some haze to start off your morning, but overall, mostly clear skies for you. Temperatures coming in the low 60s, so go ahead, layer up to start the day. Long Beach, we are seeing a little bit more of that cloud cover for you to start the morning, and you're seeing 50s and 60s across the board. So even though we do have a warm on the way, our mornings are still really mild out there. So as we head into the next couple days, we're talking about a less and less of these marine layer clouds and more of that sunshine. So a really nice warming trend is not only going to take us into the end of the week, it's going to push us into the weekend as well. 70s and 80s out there for us today, a little bit warmer as we head into tomorrow. Now, the reason behind this nice warm-up is thanks to high pressure that's going to be sitting over Southern California. But with that high pressure that rolls in tomorrow, there's a chance that any of that marine layer we see tomorrow morning could also turn into some dense fog. So we'll keep you posted on that. We'll, of course, be mindful of this for your tomorrow morning for your drive. And then above average temperatures are going to take us not only into the end of the week, but this weekend as well. So a really nice weekend heading your way. And look at this, pretty picture perfect out there today. Riverside coming in 86 degrees this afternoon. So it is going to be warm for some of our interior regions. Ontario, 83 for you. Anaheim, you are just shy of that 80 degree mark. And then upper 60s in Malibu. But the real warm up is going to come as we head into the end of your work week. LA, Orange County, upper 70s today, bumping up to the 80s tomorrow. 85 both Friday and Saturday. Those are the warmest days of the week. And then slightly cooler cooler as you head into your Sunday. Valleys, Inland Empire, 86 out there today, 90s return for your Wednesday, Thursday, Friday. You get the picture. So you are going to

0: Quite a bit of those 90s as we head into the next several days. The reason behind this is thanks to this ridge of high pressure that's just starting to move on into Southern California. It's pushing out this trough that brought us these cooler conditions. But I want to show you what happens. This ridge is going to build. It's going to warm us up. You saw the 7 day just a moment ago. And as we head into the weekend, it's also going to pull in a little bit of this monsoonal moisture from the south. So there is a chance we could get some muggy weather Friday and Saturday. We'll keep you updated on that. For now, Tim, Rachel, Tony, I'll send it back to you.
1: All right, Shayla, thank you. A diver has captured video of a rare encounter with a great white shark in the middle of the Mediterranean Sea.
2: The Healthy Seas Foundation believes the footage is the first ever captured underwater of an adult great white shark in the Mediterranean. Look at this guy. Diver Derek Rimmers told the BBC his biggest fear was not being able to get the great white on video. The diver was on a mission with the foundation to clear abandoned fishing nets trapped on a shipwreck, which have been harmful to marine life.
3: Wow.
4: Wow.
2: Is this real?
4: Wow. Look out below. An attempt to remove a bear from an Arizona neighborhood almost went off the rails. We see this all the time in our foothill neighborhoods. Bears tranquilized and returned to the wild. But in this case,
2: oh my gosh,
4: that bear nearly wiped out the people holding that tarp.
2: Dang.
4: No one was hurt, especially the bear, because I know we were concerned about that. That's crazy video.
1: Yeah. Cancel their corporate trust fall.
4: Right.
1: Whoever's doing that. All right, let's get a look at your traffic this morning. This is in Athens, the 110 northbound at El Segundo Boulevard here. Lanes are being blocked because CHP is running a traffic break, all to clear a car that solo crashed into the center divider there. Tow trucks are on the way. At the moment, though, no delays. Well, think of how many pastrami sandwiches you could have with $1,000.
2: Okay, we'll do the math. Langer's Deli is celebrating its 79th anniversary by giving away gift certificates. We're going to tell you how to enter.
4: But first, we are less than a week away from the 56th annual L.A. Pride Parade. It is the nation's longest-running Pride celebration. And this year's L.A. Pride Parade will feature more than 120 colorful and joyous contingents, music and dancers, festive and fancy floats, entertaining marching units, and so many people living their truth.
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8: That was the first time we ever went to LA. 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
2: 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Our mountains, it's a warm one, upper 70s for you today, bumping up to the 80s, and then deserts dealing with the triple digits, 100 degrees for your Wednesday. Palm Springs coming in 107 tomorrow. 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
3: Thanks, Shayla. An LA icon will celebrate its 79th birthday with a day's worth of tasty giveaways for its loyal customers. Langer's Deli will be giving away $100 gift certificates every 30 minutes on June 17th, starting at 8:30 in the morning. That'll build up to a grand prize drawing at 3:30 in the afternoon for a $1,000 gift certificate. Anybody who comes into the original deli location at 7th and Alvarado will receive one free entry ticket for the drawings. There is a limit of one entry a person.
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5: 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Right now, two burglary suspects aren't.
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18: The Defense Department says a fighter jet from a San Diego-based warship opened fire on a ship in a body of water near Iran. Phil Farrar has details.
19: U.S. Central Command says an F-A-18 Super Hornet from the USS Abraham Lincoln aircraft carrier used a missile to stop an oil tanker. They say that ship was attempting to enter an Iranian port. Military officials said the jet disabled the tanker while it made its way from international waters headed towards the Gulf of Oman toward Iran. That prevented the ship from traveling further. The Lincoln arrived in the Middle East in late January and played a key role when U.S. forces attacked Iran the following month.
18: Jury selection continues today in the trial of the man accused of starting the fire that later became the Palisades fire. Mark Mayfield reports.
20: Prosecutors say that Jonathan Rindernecht set a fire on New Year's Day 2025. Investigators believe that fire was put out by the Los Angeles Fire Department, but embers reignited a week later and exploded into the Palisades fire. The 30-year-old is pleading not guilty to multiple federal charges. The first day of jury selection ended yesterday without a panel being seated.

0: if a jury is seated quickly. Opening statements might start tomorrow.
1: And Apple's Worldwide Developers Conference continues today after outgoing CEO Tim Cook gave his final keynote address to the gathering. Rory O'Neill reports.
2: Apple's Tim Cook says it's been the honor of a lifetime to work at a company creating the best products in the world to deliver experiences that enrich people's lives. He called his 15 years at the helm of Apple a constant reminder that imagination has no limits. Apple also announced it is rebranding Siri as Siri AI using Apple Intelligence. Apple says its next Mac OS will be called Golden Gate, and the company announced enhancements to its child safety tools.
1: That's the latest. I'm John Fink.
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6: In Boyle Heights, that earlier wreck that we mentioned involving a semi now has all lanes blocked, 5 southbound at 4th Street. That is going to be shut down until further notice, and it's already starting to look heavy from the 5. Moving into the City of Industry, we have a singular wreck blocking your right lane 60 westbound after the 605. And in South Dudley, a brush fire is reported on your right shoulder. Proceed with caution 110 northbound before Florence Avenue.
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13: What?
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3: You know, get that new dining room table you wanted, or have that lifetime memory of going to that game? 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
4: Personally. See, I like a good table. So, good, nice, well-appointed table. Nice, you know, it's flat on top.
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4: Yes, correct. 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
3: If they win, it's a fantastic memory.
4: All right, busy, busy news day today. Let's figure out who's reporting what. It's the lead story with Heather Myers. Heather!
5: Joe, Jack, good morning. Let's find out how the networks are covering the news, and there's a lot of news today. We'll start with this from CBS News. Trump says Iran deal possible in 2 to 3 days as Israel and Hezbollah keep fighting.
3: We'll go ahead with your other headlines here, yeah.
5: Okay, I'll keep on this topic here for a moment. CNBC says Trump...

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1: And your own business.
2: You team of scientists. All right, from Fox News, woman with advanced Alzheimer's regains speech and memories after taking magic mushrooms.
3: Wow. Wait, what? Wow.
2: Yeah, this is so interesting. It's that psilocybin that a lot of people are taking to deal with things like PTSD. And they're saying this one particular patient, again, with advanced Alzheimer's, not early dementia, advanced Alzheimer's, was able to regain a little bit of speech and some memory. So definitely more research needed there.
3: Yeah, zap that story over to us. We need to see that in full. I mean, that's fascinating. I wonder if it lasts.
2: Let's hope so. CBS News reporting this morning that workers say they like remote work, but research shows it hurts their mental health. NBC News, man fleeing police attacked by alligator before continuing his getaway.
3: The alligator's helpful. It's a fan of law and order. Damn it. Clean up the streets and the ponds.
2: He ran from the cops, jumped into a swamp, was attacked by the alligator, left the swamp, and kept trying to run before he was finally apprehended. And finally this morning from the Babylon Bee, L.A. vote update. Spencer Pratt now at negative 1 billion votes.
4: Yeah, I'm not a fan of the how could this happen? It had to be stolen. 84% Democrat votes in the last election in Los Angeles. That's how it happens. It's not a mystery.
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10: A McDonald's manager in Yuba City is in the hospital with severe burns after a coworker allegedly threw hot oil on him. 20-year-old Jacob Smith suffered serious burns to his face, neck, hands, and shoulders. He's being treated at UC Davis Medical Center. Smith's coworker, 23-year-old Jelani Blewett, was arrested after the May 30th attack and booked into the Sutter County Jail. He's being charged with battery causing serious injury. The response to a brush fire in San Diego was impacted by a private drone Monday afternoon. The Sorrento fire is holding at 90 acres, but Candace Hadley with San Diego Fire Rescue says the air response was impacted by a drone. And OpenAI has filed to take its stock public. It comes weeks after the company's rival Anthropic made the same move. In a post on X on Monday, the company said the timing has not been decided because there are things they need to do that are easier done by a private company. OpenAI said they were announcing now because they expected the news to leak. That's the latest. I'm John Fink.
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12: In Southgate, looks like there was a wreck in lanes that's now off to your right shoulder. 710 northbound at Firestone. There's about a 10-minute delay, and it continues to look busy from the 105 until further notice. City of Industry is still heavy as well. 60 westbound after the 605 with a crash still blocking that right lane. And in Anaheim this morning, we have a fender bender on your right shoulder. 91 westbound approaching State College Boulevard.
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14: I don't need to hear anything from anybody. 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Just play the game one way. You hit a ball in the gap, run. Boom, coming in hot.
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4: Neighbors are reacting with horror as Los Angeles police continue to investigate a double murder-suicide from Sunday night. Danica Morrison left teddy bears outside the Canoga Park home where a father killed his twin 10-year-old sons before turning the gun on himself.
5: It's the saddest thing in the world.
4: Police say the man also shot his wife but missed. Three generations of the family lived at the apartment on Owensmouth Avenue. The murders happened during a family birthday party. The young victims are now identified as Grayson and Joseph Chavez. Residents and business owners in downtown Los Angeles are demanding more be done about a surge in graffiti. Tammy Trujillo reports.
6: Several say the tagging is hurting the city's image as it gets ready to host the World Cup later this week, the Super Bowl in February, and the Olympics in 2028. In parts of downtown, graffiti can be seen on buildings, including historic buildings, along with signs, sidewalks, fences, facades, and even parked vehicles. The Historic Core Improvement District has a graffiti abatement team that works 7 days a week, painting and pressure washing away graffiti. In 2023, it covered up nearly 9,500 tags. Last year, it was more than 31,000.
4: Democratic City Councilwoman Nithya Raman will advance to the November election in the race for mayor of Los Angeles. Raman defeated reality TV star Spencer Pratt, a Republican, to face incumbent Mayor Karen Bass in the general election. And today, we are celebrating Donald Duck, anyone named Earl, and anyone who can operate this one piece of heavy machinery. Bree Tennis has details.
7: Today is National Forklift Day, celebrating the most commonly stolen item from warehouses and construction sites. Police say forklifts are frequently used to rip out ATMs. They're also used by college kids on joyrides. And for operators of the 10,000-pound hunk of metal, there's the Forklift Rodeo, where drivers navigate obstacle courses. But to the 1.5 million licensed forklift drivers in the U.S., maybe lock it up at the end of the day.
4: That's the latest. I'm John Fink.
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13: In Compton, we still have eyes on that wreck on your right shoulder. CHP is on the scene and it's still causing delays, 91 westbound after Central Avenue. In Lawndale, looks like we also have a fender bender on your right shoulder, 405 northbound at Hawthorne Boulevard with some delays in sight. And in East LA, another wreck, but luckily that's off to the right shoulder as well, 5 northbound before Calzona Street, but you are going to be seeing those slowdowns from Dittman Avenue.
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3: Later on in the hour, I'd like to get to a really good analysis of, is California's election rigged? The answer is, there's no proof that it is, but boy, they leave open a lot of area to doubt.
4: I'm a pretty hard no on the is it rigged, but it certainly doesn't. You don't do yourself any favors by dragging it out over a month. Like, I mentioned this last week. There's a close vote on a measure in the burg that I live in. There is $1 billion at stake. And they're still counting the votes, and it's like 400 votes apart on whether or not $1 billion gets spent or not on this big housing development. How could you possibly expect that there isn't somebody somewhere who's trying to influence that when you got that much money on the line? That's defying human nature.
3: I'm a little surprised to hear you say hard no. I'm agnostic on the question because I don't think it's knowable. I've designed a stadium where we don't check the tickets. And then you ask me, how many people snuck in without tickets? I don't know. There's no mechanism. There's not an adequate mechanism to check it.
4: Yeah, I'm not concerned that our guy Spencer Pratt got screwed by cheating on the voting. I think it's just L.A. is 84% votes Democrat. This is the result you should get.
3: Yes, that is definitely part of the reality.
4: Which is damn maddening. I'm not claiming it's not maddening. How bad would it have to get before you'd want to try something different? That's what's amazing.
3: Just for a few years, right?
4: Wow. All right. If you missed a segment, get the podcast, Armstrong and Getty On Demand.
5: Armstrong and Getty.
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12: A hiker who went missing near Lake Tahoe on Memorial Day is now presumed dead. 60-year-old Jason Cochran went hiking in the Desolation Wilderness in the El Dorado National Forest. Authorities say the search is not called off, though most search and rescue personnel have been sent home. A week ago, nearly 200 people were looking for Cochran. About 20 agencies were involved in searching about 60,000 acres of forest. Periodic searches are still taking place via helicopter with plans for future ground searches. Perplexity is planning for an IPO in 2028. The company's CEO tells CNBC that they'll move ahead regardless of how Anthropic and OpenAI do with their IPOs. Perplexity specializes in bouncing between different AI models depending on the needs and budgets of its customers. And Apple's Worldwide Developers Conference continues today. Day one of the annual event saw Tim Cook deliver his final keynote address as CEO. That's the latest. I'm John Fink.
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14: It looks like the Sepulveda Pass is getting a lot heavier this morning. The 405 southbound after Mulholland Drive now has a 30-minute delay. With a crash on your right shoulder, it's stacked from Sherman Way. Heading into Lawndale, at least that earlier wreck is now cleared off of the 405 northbound at Hawthorne Boulevard. And as you move into downtown LA, looks like there's a large object in lanes causing vehicles to swerve. 110 southbound after 4th Street.
15: Hi, I'm Joe.

0: And whichever one you find out about, there's probably 100 more.
1: Right. Whether it's proxy websites or VPNs or whatever, they can mask who they are, the kids.
0: Yeah. Here's a little more from that report.
2: This comes as new research out today suggests that by age 13, teens may be more emotionally ready to receive their first smartphone without it automatically harming their mental health.
3: I think it's a step in the right direction.
2: Thorin Klosowski is a privacy expert at the nonprofit Electronic Frontier Foundation.
4: Kids are known to get around parental controls. Are these foolproof?
3: No, they never are. And that's kind of why the conversation is really an important part here. Parents need to know that these tools exist. They need to know how to use them, and they need to know the kind of barriers that exist around them. There's not like a really like silver bullet here that's going to like magically fix this problem for everyone. I think it's going to have to be a kind of discussion that parents have with their kids, with the device makers, ensuring that this like fosters a place where kids can still be kids.
0: At 13, you're emotionally ready for a smartphone. You're not emotionally ready for a smartphone when you're 50.
1: Right.
0: For the way it alters your life. Why do they do these studies? Ask anybody who uses a phone.
1: Right.
0: Studies have found they're a distraction in the classroom. Studies have found. Why is anybody spending any money doing these studies? We all know this.
1: Michael, more importantly, that expert's name was Thorin. If my name was Thorin, do you think I could get away with going as Thor? Asking people to call me Thor.
5: Yeah, that'd be good.
1: Because that's what I would do. That's my plan. I carry a hammer?
0: Right. I was going to say, do you want every single person to constantly say, where's your hammer? And deal with that the rest of your life? I don't.
1: Well, you're right. The downside. I hadn't thought about
0: that. The downside of being named Thor.
1: Glad I brought it up.
0: Okay, one more clip from this report.
4: The new parental controls will roll out in September. This as Apple also unveils Siri AI, a long-awaited update to that conversational back and forth with the personal assistant that they have there. And after all of these announcements, just hours later, rival OpenAI declaring it plans to take that company public.
0: Ah! And of course, you could go on ChatGPT and say, how do I get around the new Apple parental controls as a 13-year-old, and it will tell you, and then you'll do it. I mean, I'm glad Apple's trying. I'm all for trying.
5: Sure.
0: But I do feel like I just have to accept and hope by constantly telling my kids, you know, don't buy drugs from strangers and don't do this, don't do that, that it sinks in, because I don't have any belief I can stop them from being in contact with this stuff.
1: Yeah. I didn't have to deal with this as a parent of kids. So it's tough for me to even talk about it. But to your point, you work constantly to instill the principles that will help them avoid the worst harms, because the specific, like, you know, ability to look at porn or ugly porn or really too much porn at all is bad. But, it's just so difficult to limit that.
0: I'm to the point now where if we could sign an agreement that all you do is look at porn and nothing else, I'm in. Go ahead. It's going to be bad for your life and you'll never be able to get an erection, but that's better than a lot of the other stuff that's out there that you could get into.
1: Wow. That's a hell of a deal.
0: It is a hell of a deal.
1: Apple from the tree of knowledge, folks. I stand by my my theory.
0: Any comments? Text line 415-295-KFTC.
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5: Here is the news. KABC.
6: The top election official in Los Angeles is responding to accusations that California elections are rigged. L.A. County Registrar Recorder Dean Logan was asked by NBC Los Angeles about repeated claims by President Trump and others of fraud.
10: There's nothing rigged here. This is the will of the voters, and our job is to make sure that every eligible vote that was cast and timely received in this election is included when we certify.
6: Logan says that a lot of ballots came in later this year than normal, and bottom line is that it just takes time to verify and count them properly. But he says that he understands people's frustrations with the slow vote count, and he's open to a conversation about fixes. Trump wrote online Monday that the election is rigged because the candidate he endorsed in the LA mayor's race, Spencer Pratt, has dropped to third place and seemingly out of a runoff spot. San Diego Gas and Electric is partnering with Qualcomm and UC San Diego to deploy new AI technology aimed at improving wildfire detection and weather monitoring. Chris Powers reports.
11: The companies announced Monday that the Edge Alert Sentinel system will be installed on Palomar Mountain and will analyze wind, weather, and environmental data in real time. Officials say the technology could provide up to 40 minutes of advance warning before dangerous Santa Ana winds reach populated areas. The system is expected to begin operating later this summer and could eventually be expanded to other wildfire-prone regions.
6: And pop-up stores are opening across Los Angeles County so fans can buy FIFA World Cup merchandise. Mark Mayfield fills us in.
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6: That's the latest. I'm John Fink.
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16: La Crescenta, we have a car fire causing a spectator delay to 10 westbound after Pennsylvania Avenue. Your right lane and off-ramp are going to be shut down till further notice. Downtown LA, a scooter has fallen into lanes. Looks like someone threw that off the overpass on the 110 southbound after 3rd Street, and it's heavy from Avenue 26. And in South LA, we still have that crash in your middle lane, 110 northbound before Florence Avenue.
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0: in the freezer after I defrost it, of course. 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
1: Fluffy around?
2: Yeah, Javier Milei, who famously cloned his dog, said something absolutely brilliant about socialism the other day, but I can't get past the damn dog. He's my hero. If it were not for that dog, I would have a Milei tattoo on my chest.
1: 38% of people holding on to it's immoral to wear clothing made of animal fur. Okay, another issue that I don't spend a lot of time getting worked up about.
2: Yeah, please, shut up.
1: We can get some of the dicier ones a little bit later. The record half of America thinks we're not a moral society is something. I mean, we've never felt that way about ourselves before. What does that mean? Text line 415-295-KFTC.
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7: Jury selection continues today in the trial of the man accused of starting the fire that later became the Palisades Fire. Prosecutors say Jonathan Rinderknecht set a fire on New Year's Day 2025. The 30-year-old is pleading not guilty to multiple federal charges. The first day of jury selection ended yesterday without a panel being seated. If a jury is seated quickly, opening statements might start tomorrow. Democratic City Councilwoman Nithya Raman will advance to the November election in the race for mayor of Los Angeles. Raman defeated reality TV star Spencer Pratt, a Republican, to face incumbent Mayor Karen Bass in the general election. And a trading card shop in Contra Costa County is out thousands of dollars worth of pricey Pokemon cards. Authorities say three masked thieves charged their way into the card lab in Brentwood Saturday evening before the shop was set to close. Similar high-priced card thefts have been reported at trading card shops around Contra Costa County and the nation as well. That's the latest. I'm John Fink.
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10: North Hollywood, there is a crash stuck in your center lane, 134 westbound before you hit the 101, and that's going to have you backed up from Lincolnshire Boulevard. South LA, looking at a similar slowdown, 110 northbound before Exposition Boulevard, a collision still has two left lanes blocked, and it's stacked from Gage. And as you make your way into Irwindale, luckily a previous wreck is now off to your right shoulder, 210 westbound before Irwindale Avenue.
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7: In Griffith Park, it is bumper to bumper. The 134 westbound connected to the 5 north has a three-vehicle wreck. Although it's off to the shoulder and not blocking any lanes, it still looks like that's the cause for most of the slowdown this morning. In the city of Carson, we also have a crash in your middle lane, 91 westbound before you hit Avalon Boulevard. And Santa Ana, we have an overturned wreck, 55 northbound approaching 17th Street, blocking your carpool and left lanes.
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10: How did I lose weight? And I did. Lean, right here. I did. I love this stuff. Listen, Brickhouse Nutrition been with me for a long time. So chatting with Miles, I'm up at like 235. True story, I never minded being 235, but you know what minded? My knees that were falling apart and my back. I'm like, I don't know what, before I started really lifting, probably about 190. So 235 was a lot. I said, I got to lose some LBs, Miles. He said, Dan, we're going to sic our team of docs and researchers on it, and we're going to get you a really good product because I don't want to take a lot of these needles and stuff. You know what he did? 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

rising from the heart of the swamp, a beacon of truth is casting its light. From sea to shining sea, The Vince Show. Here's Vince Colonnaise.

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1: KABC. A McDonald's manager in Yuba City is in the hospital with severe burns after a coworker allegedly threw hot oil on him. 20-year-old Jacob Smith suffered serious burns to his face, neck, hands, and shoulders. He's being treated at UC Davis Medical Center. Smith's coworker, 23-year-old Jelani Blewett, was arrested after the May 30th attack and booked into the Sutter County Jail. He's being charged with battery causing serious injury. The response to a brush fire in San Diego was impacted by a private drone Monday afternoon. The Sorrento fire is holding at 90 acres, but Candace Hadley with San Diego Fire Rescue says the air response was impacted by a drone. And OpenAI has filed to take its stock public. It comes weeks after the company's rival Anthropic made the same move. In a post on X on Monday, the company said the timing has not been decided because there are things they need to do that are easier done by a private company. OpenAI said they were announcing now because they expected the news to leak. That's the latest. I'm John Fink.
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5: West LA, there's some metal debris in your left lane. 10 eastbound before the 405. Keep an eye out for that. It is too early to get a pop tire. As we head into Elysian Park, we also have a wreck still blocking the right side of your 5 northbound connector to the 2 north and causing about a 15-minute delay. And that earlier injury crash in Santa Ana, still stuck in your carpool lane until further notice, 55 northbound approaching 17th Street.
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0: 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And that actually resulted in a real indictment, a real case against her. That's in California. Or that's what Kristen Welker would call no evidence.
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6: Colleague of mine was telling me the other day about how their Instagram feed is filled with videos, most of them kind of funny, about how grandparents and friends tend to bulldoze new parents out of the way to get to see their baby. Now, as a dad of three daughters, I know how life really does become all about them the moment those kids are born. But I also know parents are still people, too, who need their own attention beyond being mom or dad. And moms, in particular in those early years, can feel especially invisible in the eyes of other people. So what can you do to stop contributing to what is known as maternal invisibility? Women we spoke to said these two things were the most helpful. When people stopped to ask how they could best support them, number one, or when they took the initiative to handle certain tasks that obviously needed to be done. I'm Dr. Sanjay Gupta, helping you live a better life.
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9: KABC. Neighbors are reacting with horror as Los Angeles police continue to investigate a double murder-suicide from Sunday night. Danica Morrison left teddy bears outside the Canoga Park home where a father killed his twin 10-year-old sons before turning the gun on himself.
10: It's the saddest thing in the world.
9: Police say the man also shot his wife but missed. Three generations of the family lived at the apartment on Owens Mouth Avenue. The murders happened during a family birthday party. The young victims are now identified as Grayson and Joseph Chavez. Residents and business owners in downtown Los Angeles are demanding more be done about a surge in graffiti. Temi Trujillo reports.
11: Several say the tagging is hurting the city's image as it gets ready to host the World Cup later this week, the Super Bowl in February, and the Olympics in 2028. In parts of downtown, graffiti can be seen on buildings, including historic buildings, along with signs, sidewalks, fences, facades, and even parked vehicles. The Historic Core Improvement District has a graffiti abatement team that works 7 days a week, painting and pressure washing away graffiti. In 2023, it covered up nearly 9,500 tags. Last year, it was more than 31,000.
9: Democratic City Councilwoman Nithya Raman will advance to the November election in the race for mayor of Los Angeles. Raman defeated reality TV star Spencer Pratt, a Republican, to face incumbent mayor Karen Bass in the general election. And today we are celebrating Donald Duck, anyone named Earl, and anyone who can operate this one piece of heavy machinery. Bree Tennis has details.
12: Today is National Forklift Day, celebrating the most commonly stolen item from warehouses and construction sites. Police say forklifts are frequently used to rip out ATMs. They're also used by college kids on joyrides. And for operators of the 10,000-pound hunk of metal, there's the Forklift Rodeo, where drivers navigate obstacle courses. But to the 1.5 million licensed forklift drivers in the U.S., maybe lock it up at the end of the day.
9: That's the latest. I'm John Fink.
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18: What?
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3: Finally, in Elysian Park, that earlier wreck is cleared off of the 5 northbound on-ramp from the 2. It looks like the typical congestion continues, but at least it's not as heavy as before. For now, just about a 15-minute delay. City of Commerce, we have a work zone right lane shut down, 5 southbound between Washington and Garfield Avenue. That's going to last until 2 p.m. today. We're already seeing about a 10-minute delay, heavy from Olympic Boulevard.
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4: A better life with Dr. Sanjay Gupta.
5: Have you ever noticed that you mostly breathe through one nostril at a time? Even when you're not sick, even when your allergies aren't bothering you. The body actually switches the dominant nostril as frequently as every 2 hours while we're awake. That's according to Adam Taylor, an anatomy professor at Lancaster University in the UK. This alternating cycle is automatic. It's regulated subconsciously by the hypothalamus in the brain, he said. Your body does this to give each nostril a chance to rest and repair so they don't get too dried out, which could make it easier for pathogens and inflammation to cause damage. Now, Taylor also said studies suggest the left nostril may be more dominant, and when the right nostril is dominant, the body is in a more alert or even stressed state. Who knew? Pretty fascinating stuff. I'm Dr. Sanjay Gupta, helping you live a better life.
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1: A hiker who went missing near Lake Tahoe on Memorial Day is now presumed dead. 60-year-old Jason Cochran went hiking in the Desolation Wilderness in the El Dorado National Forest. Authorities say the search is not called off, though most search and rescue personnel have been sent home. A week ago, nearly 200 people were looking for Cochran. About 20 agencies were involved in searching about 60,000 acres of forest. Periodic searches are still taking place via helicopter with plans for future ground searches. Perplexity is planning for an IPO in 2028. The company's CEO tells CNBC that they'll move ahead regardless of how Anthropic and OpenAI do with their IPOs. Perplexity specializes in bouncing between different AI models depending on the needs and budgets of its customers. And Apple's Worldwide Developers Conference continues today. Day one of the annual event saw Tim Cook deliver his final keynote address as CEO. That's the latest. I'm John Fink.
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5: It's a rough ride in the Inland Empire right now. First of all, in Riverside, the 91 eastbound at the 215/60. Only the carpool lane is available. We had a bad crash there involving an overturned semi. And then in Ontario, 10 freeway westbound at Holt. Looks like a crash there. Three right lanes blocked with an overturned vehicle as well. Traffic jammed back from Interstate 15.
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4: Here is the news.
5: The top election official in Los Angeles is responding to accusations that California elections are rigged. LA County Registrar Recorder Dean Logan was asked by NBC Los Angeles about repeated claims by President Trump and others of fraud.
6: There's nothing rigged here. This is the will of the voters, and our job is to make sure that every eligible vote that was cast and timely received in this election is included when we certify.
5: Logan says that a lot of ballots came in later this year than normal, and bottom line is that it just takes time to verify and count them properly. But he says that he understands people's frustrations with the slow vote count, and he's open to a conversation about fixes. Trump wrote online Monday that the election is rigged because the candidate he endorsed in the LA mayor's race, Spencer Pratt, has dropped to third place and seemingly out of a runoff spot. San Diego Gas and Electric is partnering with Qualcomm and UC San Diego to deploy new AI technology aimed at improving wildfire detection and weather monitoring. Chris Powers reports.
7: The companies announced Monday that the Edge Alert Sentinel system will be installed on Palomar Mountain and will analyze wind, weather, and environmental data in real time. Officials say the technology could provide up to 40 minutes of advance warning before dangerous Santa Ana winds reach populated areas. The system is expected to begin operating later this summer and could eventually be expanded to other wildfire-prone regions.
5: And pop-up stores are opening across Los Angeles County so fans can buy FIFA World Cup merchandise. Mark Mayfield fills us in.
8: 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All six locations are scheduled to remain open until July 31st.
5: That's the latest. I'm John Fink.
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13: Major problems on both sides of the 10 freeway in Ontario. First of all, the 10 westbound at Archibald, we've got a crash. The three right lanes are blocked there. It's an overturned vehicle. And then on the eastbound side of the 10, this is going to be a Cherry. That off-ramp is shut down. They're doing some emergency repairs. In Riverside, the eastbound side of the 91 freeway, we've got an overturned semi. Only the carpool lane's available.
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2: Jury selection continues today in the trial of the man accused of starting the fire that later became the Palisades Fire. Prosecutors say Jonathan Rindernecht set a fire on New Year's Day 2025. The 30-year-old is pleading not guilty to multiple federal charges. The first day of jury selection ended yesterday without a panel being seated. If a jury is seated quickly, opening statements might start tomorrow. Democratic City Councilwoman Nithya Raman will advance to the November election in the race for mayor of Los Angeles. Raman defeated reality TV star Spencer Pratt, a Republican, to face incumbent Mayor Karen Bass in the general election. And a trading card shop in Contra Costa County is out thousands of dollars worth of pricey Pokemon cards. Authorities say three masked thieves charged their way into the card lab in Brentwood Saturday evening before the shop was set to close. Similar high-priced card thefts have been reported at trading card shops around Contra Costa County and the nation as well. That's the latest. I'm John Fink.
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7: Good news in Ontario. Our SIG alert has cleared on the 10 westbound at Archibald Avenue. All lanes have been reopened. But up ahead in Pomona, 10 westbound right at Gary Avenue, they're doing a break and holding lanes. They're going to be clearing some stuff from the lanes and trying to fill some potholes. We still have that SIG alert in Riverside. 91 eastbound at the 6215 Riverside Interchange. It's an overturned semi and only the carpool lane is open.
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8: KABC News at noon. I'm Jeff Vaughn from On LACA. An update is expected today in the labor dispute that could impact World Cup events at SoFi Stadium. Union leaders of the more than 2,000 hospitality workers are set to discuss the latest contract negotiations with stadium operator Legends Global. Workers already voted to authorize a strike. They are seeking higher wages, stronger job protections, and want protection from immigration enforcement. The clock is ticking as SoFi Stadium prepares to host 8 World Cup matches starting Friday. A man shot and killed by Glendale police after officers say he assaulted a neighbor with a knife Monday night. Police say the suspect then turned the weapon towards them. Officers opened fire, killing the man at the scene. The victim is expected to recover. No officers were injured. Now to a stunning twist in the Nick Reiner murder case. The son of slain filmmaker Rob Reiner is asking a court to release $1.5 billion from a family trust so he can pay for his legal defense. Reiner is accused of fatally stabbing his parents in their Brentwood home and has pleaded not guilty. His attorneys argue the trust should have been paying out years ago and say withholding the money now is hurting his ability to fight the charges. The race for Los Angeles mayor is officially set. After days of ballot counting, City Councilmember Nithya Raman has overtaken Spencer Pratt to secure a spot in the November runoff against incumbent Mayor Karen Bass. Bass finished first in the primary. Raman claimed second, knocking Pratt out of the race. No candidate received more than 50% of the vote, which triggered that head-to-head showdown between Bass and Raman in November. Here's the latest numbers. Bass, 34.3%, Raman, 28.6%, and Pratt, 25.8%. LA County reports roughly 688,000 ballots remain uncounted. More KABC News at 12:30. Get news and insights at onlaca.com. I'm Jeff Vaughn on The John Phillips Show.
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11: In Sherman Oaks on the 405 southbound at Burbank Boulevard, working on a crash involving a semi. They just got the cars to the right shoulder, but the semi is still blocking. And the carpool, two left lanes are going to be taken out. It is backed up to Roscoe Boulevard. Sepulveda Pass, 405 southbound before Getty Center Drive, trying to get that crash cleared from the carpool lane. Studio City, 101 south at Laurel Canyon. They're clearing a wreck to the right shoulder. It's still slow from Woodman.
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0: from SoCal to the Bay, up and down the Golden State and beyond. Yeah. It's the John Phillips Show.
1: And very happy Tuesday to you at 12:06 in the West. It's the John Phillips Show. Mr. Randy Wings in Culver City.
2: Well, the AP has called it. CNN has called it. It looks like the race in November to be the mayor of Los Angeles is going to be between Mother Goose.
3: If you're feeling down, if you're feeling blue, let's get help for you.
2: And not Spencer Pratt, but Nithya Raman.
4: It's not.
1: So we get the choice between a Cuban trade Marxist and a self-described socialist.
3: It's not a namsy-pamsy thing.
2: Yep.
1: And the Marxist is the moderate.
2: I really don't know how you pick between those two.
1: It's really like when you're young and you're having these conversations late at night. Would you rather freeze to death or would you rather burn to death? And you sit there and you just kind of go through all the possible scenarios and you come up with what you think is the correct answer that would produce the least amount of pain. You tell your buddies and then you hear someone else come up with their answer and you go, I totally picked the wrong one.
2: Either is going to be a disaster. So then do you have to figure out your voting priority based on other factors? Like spite. So if either of them is a disaster, can't you at least get a little satisfaction if you vote for Nithya that Karen Bass gets denied a second term?
1: I'm not even Irish, and I have Irish amnesia. The only thing I remember in life are my enemies. Have you ever heard the story about the Englishman, the Frenchman, and the Russian who are all told they have one day to live?
2: Oh, no.
1: Okay, this is a good one. An Englishman, a Frenchman, and a Russian are all told they have one day to live, and they need to figure out how they're going to spend their remaining moments on planet Earth. And the Englishman goes, I'm going to take my dog, and I'm going to go for a nice walk in the park. And the Frenchman goes, I'm going to find the most beautiful woman and the finest bottle of wine, and I'm going to spend the day with each of them. And the Russian goes, I'm going to burn down my neighbor's house. I am 110% with the Russian. Here's the thing. Neither one of them deserve to win. But Karen Bass definitely deserves to lose. Because if you burn down a city and then doctor up the after action report to blame someone else for doing that, you do not deserve another 4 years.
3: Oh, you're so optimistic.
1: Don't pass go. Don't collect $200. That's it for you.
2: Well, and

0: when you look at the way this election rolled out, there was a lot of attention paid to this race because of the Spencer Pratt of it all. But when you look at what this is, which is a re-election campaign for an incumbent mayor, 65% of the city said no.
1: And what she would have done had Pratt been the nominee that she ran against is she would have made it a generic Republican versus Democrat, red versus blue contest, the same way that Gavin Newsom saved his bacon during the recall. People understood that he was an awful governor and he screwed up. But this is still a Democratic state, and the city of Los Angeles is more Democratic than the state as a whole. So when in danger, fall back on a traditional partisan race. She can't do that against Nithia. She can't say that Nithia is a MAGA Republican when Nithia is a socialist, a self-described socialist.
0: Well, we're already seeing whispers of what the campaign is going to look like, because Karen Bass is going to try to absorb herself in all the unions and run to Nithia's right, already putting out statements about how Nithia likes homeless encampments and Nithia doesn't like the police.
1: But that's Karen Bass's electorate, too. That's the problem.
0: Oh, yeah.
1: And if she brands herself as the conservative in the race in an extremely left-wing city, that might be the kiss of death. Because don't forget, the branding that you just described is the branding that Spencer Pratt had. And before that, it was the branding that Rick Caruso had last time around. What do both have in common? They both lost.
2: Quite frankly.
1: However, the difference is when Bass beat Caruso 4 years ago, Bass had the traditional Democrats and the socialists behind her. Now the socialists are doing their own thing and they have their own candidate and they have better organization than the unions.
0: Well, and there was a whole situation where a lot of the DSA city council people, your Unisses, your Hugos, they had already endorsed Bass before Nithia stepped in this thing, and they did not decide to change that endorsement. But the DSA, wink, wink, nudge, nudge, was in for Nithia. I wouldn't be surprised if they all go in now for a full-on takeover, because now they can get a good portion of the city council and the mayor's office.
1: Well, don't forget, the reason that they endorsed Bass over Rahman had nothing to do with choosing the incumbent Democrat over the DSA candidate. It was simply a function of timing. Nithia didn't get into the race until the 11th hour when she saw opportunity. Clearly that opportunity was there. But before she became a candidate herself, she did what the rest of them did and endorsed Karen Bass. The reason that she jumped into the race was because she saw blood in the water, and when predators see blood in the water, they go for the kill. This is not going to be a pleasant experience for Karen Bass, I can tell you that right now.
0: Should I be putting my house on the market now? Is it time to get out? Because I still live in the city of Los Angeles.
1: Yeah.
0: And as I do want to move someday. Is it probably better to get out now?
1: Well, I'll tell you, what scares me to death more than anything is the Olympics. Because we are an under-policed city as it is right now. We have cut the budget of the fire department as much as you can cut it right now. We're not repaving roads right now. Our public transit isn't safe right now. And that's with the mayor who claims that she cares about fixing all of those things. If you get someone in there who actively wants to destroy it, what are you going to have left when everyone on the planet, all the big dignitaries, all the heads of state, all of the businessmen and women, the billionaires, they all come here to watch the Olympics? It's a recipe for disaster. And I don't think Trump would do this. I know last night I was watching the basketball game, the San Antonio Spurs and the New York Knicks. And it was so funny because every time the camera would cut to the crowd, it's like, oh, there's Michael Bloomberg. Oh, there's Rahm Emanuel. Oh, there's Ben Stiller. Oh, there's this person. There's that person. It was all people you recognize.

0: recognized everywhere. And Trump was there because Trump is a New Yorker. And Trump, I think at one point in time, he used to do ads for the NBA. But he's a legit Knicks fan and has been for a long time. So he showed up to the game. He got booed because it's New York. And he was having a ball. Every time the camera would cut to him, you could tell he loved being there. And it's not just the NBA. He shows up to NASCAR. He shows up to the college football games. Hell, he's going to host the UFC fight at the White House. He's a guy who likes his sports. He hosted many WrestleManias at his property in Atlantic City. There is no way, no how, he's going to do anything to take the Olympics away from Los Angeles when he could show up in the owner's suite as the hosting head of state. And it doesn't matter what American city it's going to be in, he'll want to show up and live that experience. And I get it. I probably would want to do that too if I was the president and my country was hosting the Olympics. That being said, if you talk to the people who live here, they will tell you this city is not equipped to host those games right now. It's just not.
1: We're not. Here's the one silver lining when it comes to the 2028 Olympics. A lot of the events, the big ones, are in like Inglewood or Long Beach and not the city of LA.
0: That's true. That's true. I think that Long Beach is going to host many of the events that require water. If you need to be in open water for an event, they're going to have it down there in Long Beach. I believe Pasadena over at the Rose Bowl, they're going to host some events. Sometimes I think even Orange County buildings and facilities host some of the Olympic events too. I don't know if they're going to do that this time around, but I think they did that when they hosted it in the 80s.
1: Like, there are definitely things that are going to take place in the city of Los Angeles, including the three events they want to hold in the homeless filled Sepulveda Basin. But a lot of the events are going to take place in the cities that are a little more well run than Los Angeles in the county and the region.
0: Maybe that's what you do. Maybe you just call it the LA events, but you have it mostly in Orange County and Inglewood and Pasadena and Long Beach and independent cities. I mean, that's a possibility. But if you're coming here from, let's say, Japan, and you don't have a car and you don't want to drive here and you're staying in a hotel in downtown LA, if you have some events in Anaheim, some events in Pasadena, some events in Long Beach, how do you get there?
1: Well, and here's a weird one. Did you know this? The Olympic softball matches for the 2028 games in Los Angeles are going to be held in Oklahoma City.
0: How the hell does that happen? That's not even in the same time zone. Well, I guess you could just get broad with your definition of what's Los Angeles and just, I don't know, move it to Las Vegas like every other professional sports team in the state. Will that building be ready by then? Probably. I don't know, but the options that we have on the ballot now are just going from bad to worse. And it really does put the Pratt voters in a tough spot, because what do you do? Rahman would be worse than Bass in terms of how she would lead the city, because she won't even play footsie with trying to make things better for homeowners and taxpayers. That is not her priority. Did you see that she lost her own council district?
1: Oh, really?
0: Yeah. At least the last time I checked, I know they're going to count ballots for the next 45 years, but the last time I checked, she was losing her own district. The people who know her the best did not vote for her.
1: Which is funny, because just 2 years ago, they voted for her so overwhelmingly that she didn't even have to have a runoff.
0: Well, I guess they got to know her a little better. So given the fact that I believe that she would be worse, it would be easy to say, okay, just vote for Bass because that's the devil that we know. But how do you reward someone who burned down the town?
1: I mean, I think there's one bucket that's like, okay, the ideology is worse, but Karen Bass is a proven incompetent, and so much disaster has happened on her watch, that's not going to get any better.
0: I remember.

0: when I was 16 and I was taking my driver's test, when you have to get behind the wheel of the car with someone who works from the DMV and they're sitting there with their clipboard and they're watching everything that you do. And I was so nervous about taking this test because let's just say my driving abilities even today aren't the greatest. And I start the test, I pull out of the parking lot, and I'm so nervous, I blow through a stop sign. Just right through it. I don't even hit the brakes. I just keep accelerating. But everything else I did during the test was fine. I didn't violate the speed limit. I don't remember if we parallel parked or not, but when she had me park, I did a good job at that. I turned my blinkers on. She asked me to sit on the horn. I did that. Everything they asked me to do, I did correct, except I blew through the stop sign at the beginning. So then we get back and she tells me that she's going to have to fail me because I blew through the stop sign. And I say, now, wait a minute. Okay, yeah, I acknowledge I did that. But how about all this other stuff? Why don't you just add up the points on that clipboard there that you have and see if I get over a 70? And if I get over a 70, then I get my license. And let's get off to the races here. I'm tired of all these games. And she said, it doesn't matter. Because if you blow through a stop sign, that is what we call an automatic fail. And what you do the rest of the test does not matter. You failed automatically the moment that you drove through that stop sign. And that's the way I feel with Bass. If you burn the town down and then lie about it and try to cover it up and blame everyone but yourself, it doesn't matter what you do the rest of the time. You lose. That's an automatic fail.
1: Well, and let's not forget, it wasn't the only fire under her watch. The 10 freeway melted under her watch.
0: No, and it's not like her other programs were great. Project Inside Safe is a complete and total failure. The Olympics, a complete and total failure. The budget, a complete and total failure. The roads, a complete and total failure. I don't know anything that's gone right since she's been elected mayor. Can you identify something?
1: It's gotten so bad that I actually am looking with rose-colored glasses at the good old Garcetti days.
2: I receive things on both ends.
0: And Villaraigosa, I mean, he looks like, I don't know, some kind of Greek or Roman philosopher.
1: I mean, he's that old.
0: That's true. You think he wore a robe when he first started out in politics?
1: So Robin is an unknown entity. We know what we're getting with Karen Bass, and I can't do four more years of that.
0: No.
1: Robin may be worse, but I don't know. I know what I'm getting with Karen Bass, and I'm not buying that.
0: No, it's two awful choices. If I lived in the city of Los Angeles, I think I would just leave it blank. I don't even think I'd vote in that election. I do that on occasion. When there are people who are running unopposed and I don't like them, I never vote for them. I don't leave that blank, though. I do a write-in vote, and I vote for O.J. Simpson.
3: What's going on, America?
0: Maybe that's what we should figure out how to do. How to figure out how to write O.J. in. I mean, Karen Bass killed more people than him. His body count stopped at two. It's the John Phillips Show.
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1: A better life with Dr. Sanjay Gupta.
2: Making sure your kids get enough sleep. It's one of the most important things you can do for them as a parent, and yet it's often overlooked. Not only does sleep in the early years set the stage for mental and physical health, it also creates the foundation for how one sleeps later in life. That's according to the National Sleep Foundation. Now, that organization recommends 14 to 17 hours a night for newborns, 12 to 15 for infants, 11 to 14 for toddlers, 10 to 13 for preschoolers, and 9 to 11 for school-aged children. When it's age appropriate, start by talking to your kids about why sleep is important. It helps their body grow, helps their brains learn, helps their mood stay steady. Don't underestimate the importance of a routine. You can even narrate what you're doing step by step to help them along the way. I'm Dr. Sanjay Gupta, helping you live a better life.
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2: Marina. 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More than 200,000 fans expected as Los Angeles begins its role as a marquee host city, with 8 World Cup matches and 39 days of fan events. More KBC News at the top of the hour. 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
3: In Elysian Park on the 5 southbound right after Riverside Drive, we've got a crash blocking the left lane. It stopped from Los Feliz Boulevard. Also on the 5 northbound before you get to the 110, got a crash in that center divider area. In Fontana, we still have a SIG alert on the 10 eastbound before you get to Cherry Avenue. That right lane is blocked. And still a SIG alert in Riverside, 91 eastbound at the 6215. Only the carpool lane is open.
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0: 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And Randy, we got a ton of email from yesterday's show, from the monologue. A lot of people wanted to react to it, respond to it. 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
1: Well, let's do that right now. 790 KABC welcomes Colby Calais and Mitchell Tenpenny at the Pacific Amphitheater at the OC Fair on August 15th. 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But right now, caller number 9 at 1-888-795-2222 gets a pair of tickets to the show. All concert tickets include admission to the OC Fair. Tickets furnished by the Pacific Amphitheater. Good luck dialing.
0: It almost doesn't matter what part of the state of California you live in. Northern California, Southern California, Central California. The fire threat is real statewide. It's part of the reason that so many of us are having a tough time being able to buy an insurance policy. Because of that, the state knows we need to do a better job dealing with our forests, dealing with our brush, dealing with the fire risk that we know exists. So the state is trying to take steps to reduce that fire risk so that we can go back to buying insurance policies. Part of that includes controlled burns. If we get rid of brush that is very dry, that could be a problem if a fire were to erupt, and we eliminate that threat through controlled burns, then that's something we don't have to worry about. The problem is, if you're doing a controlled burn, you need to do it the right way, which is not what happened near Sacramento.
1: In Yolo County, Cal Fire started a controlled burn that ended up, because the winds changed, turning into a wildfire.
0: Uh-oh.
1: This is why you might want to just invest in the goats instead. For more, here is ABC 10 in Sacramento.
4: Start tonight tracking the Puda fire in Yolo County. Take a look.
1: Can we even
0: They named a fire that?
1: Well, that must have been the street that it was on. That's usually how these things get named, which is really confusing. A couple of years ago, there was a fire on Carr Street, and so all the news organizations kept calling it the Carr Fire.
0: Okay, but isn't that word profanity in Spanish?
1: Yes, but luckily we're in English. What, is someone going to fink to the FCC on us? It aired on ABC 10.
0: That's true.
4: Start tonight tracking the Puda fire in Yolo County.
0: How can they name it that? Come on.
1: I think it's got two T's.
4: Start tonight tracking the Puda fire in Yolo County. Take a look at your screen. It's burning west of Winters near Highway 128, where firefighters are facing challenging terrain and shifting winds.
5: We're told a prescribed burn.
1: So they don't check the forecast for the winds when they decide to do a prescribed burn that they totally have a handle on. Look, I understand that this is a thing we're supposed to do, but this is like the third time in recent history that I remember a controlled burn getting out of control.
0: Why is it that every time we do something important in this state, we put Larry Moe

0: Curley in charge.
1: We're told a prescribed burn turned into a wildfire, and it has now burned more than 360 acres.
2: And this just in tonight, evacuation warnings have been issued for three different zones outside of the city of Winters.
3: You know, usually there's a lot of discussion as to how this fire could have started. Heck, in regulatory filings, it looks like, yes, SoCal Edison definitely started the Eaton fire. And this one, oh no, it was us trying to prevent fire by starting fire.
0: So if the state did this, now the state's on the hook for all the damage, correct?
3: Yep.
2: You can see those areas right there on your screen.
1: Yeah, this is north of Highway 128, and it's impacting areas around Grant Avenue outside the city of Winters. For now, these evacuation warnings are just that. They are not orders.
2: ABC 10's Garsh Paul Sangha is live with the latest conditions crews are facing tonight. Garsh Paul, are they making any progress right now?
3: On the fire that they started.
0: Do you think when they report on this on Univision, they have to bleep the name of the fire?
3: It's possible.
4: Hey, Chris and Laura, they're trying, but this wind and this wind gust over the past hour or so are making things difficult. Hopefully that isn't impacting their firefighting efforts too much. But this fire is being burned in a very remote. It's very hard to get to. There's not a lot of cell service there, and that is why we're over here by Pleasance Valley Road and Highway 128. Now,
3: it's so remote that the news fan couldn't get a signal, so they had to go about 20 miles away.
0: You know, when I had T-Mobile, I never had service where I worked or where I lived. But I'd go to a place like that, and I'd get crystal clear service.
4: And Highway 128. Now, Highway 128 has remained closed since this fire started. It's going to remain closed overnight. And now officials say they will reevaluate tomorrow to see if they want to reopen it. But firefighters have been busy battling hotspots, strengthening those containment lines, and trying to stay ahead of this wind.
3: Shouldn't they have figured out that there was going to be wind?
0: Well, they could put Karen Bass in charge of this, and we could burn down the entire state of Nevada, too.
4: It is a warning that stood as a silent witness as flames crept across the hillside. The Puda fire started Monday along.
3: Again, apparently they're allowed to say that because that is the creek where it's on.
0: Okay, can you bleep that? Can we go back and replay that, except have you bleep the name of the fire?
3: Yeah, we could do that. If it makes you feel more comfortable, we can do that.
4: As flames crept across the hillside, the fire started.
3: So do I have to bleep it when I make sausage puttanesca for dinner tonight?
0: You might.
3: It's a great story about why it's named that.
4: Started Monday along Highway 128 west of Winters. It was a plan that started with the best of intentions before the winds kicked in.
5: CAL FIRE was conducting a prescribed fire operation here, right on the north side of Highway 128.
3: Sounds like he had a bad prescription.
5: When increasing winds caused that fire
0: to... Was this Matthew Perry's doctor?
5: When increasing winds caused that fire to escape the established control lines. And so when that happened, firefighters transitioned from prescribed fire operations immediately into wildland suppression efforts.
4: Those resources are facing tough conditions. Jason Clay with CAL FIRE says the fire initially ran uphill before spreading along ridge lines, while changing winds continue to influence its direction. The biggest challenge?
3: Yeah, I'm not a fan of this prescribed burn thing. There's got to be a more efficient way to clear out brush than starting a fire.
0: Well, if you're going to do it, just make sure the winds aren't going to, you know, push it to a wider area.
3: It is 2026. There's got to be a better way to do this.
0: Did you just see the email from listener Richard?
3: Is his name really Richard? Do I have to bleep that too?
0: Well, you could.
3: Yes, it's named after a creek, and it's P-U-T-A-H. Need to bleep it.
0: I'm glad we cleared that up.
5: It's really steep and rugged terrain, so getting to it from the crews on the ground, that's where the aircraft plays a real vital role into helping to slow it down. Tell the crews that are on the ground, they're the ones that got to put it out.
4: The dry grass helped feed the flames. Add the winds and the uphill slope, it's a fight crew.
3: Here's an area full of dangerous brush. And if this lit on fire, it would be a disaster. So what do we do? Let's light it on fire.
0: Well, I guess they could have designated it as the gender reveal party area.
4: It's a fight crew did not expect they would have to tackle on a Monday.
5: We're trying to...
3: What does the day of the week have to do with any of it?
0: It's an odd thing to say.
3: Are we alleging that the person who planned this might be a little hungover? If this is on a Thursday, it's one thing, but not on a Monday.
5: We're trying to have a strong attack on this fire to get it contained.
4: Now, you may remember this community has gone through its wildfire history. Just 6 years ago, they went through the LNU Lightning Complex fire that destroyed a lot of the homes in this area.
3: But that was started by lightning. That does happen in certain parts of Northern California.
0: Yeah, that wasn't done on purpose.
4: And the surrounding areas, they're just hoping this wildfire does not do any damage. No word yet on if there's been...
3: Be careful, dude. That truck's going to run you over.
0: This is just the entire Keystone Cops of Northern California, isn't it?
3: Yep.
0: Going first full circle.
4: There's been any damage, but obviously we won't know the full extent until fire crews put this fire out. But fire crews are going to be here overnight mopping things up and putting out those hot spots, and hopefully these winds comply. Reporting live near Winters, Garch Paul Sunga, ABC 10.
2: Yeah, very difficult conditions and terrain for fire crews as they work throughout the night to battle this fire. We'll be watching it closely. Keep us posted as you learn more. Garsh Paul, thank you.
3: So there you go. A controlled prescribed burn gone wrong. A little wind whips up and it turns into a wildfire in Yolo County. And yes, they're calling this the Puta Fire.
0: You notice at the end she said this fire. She didn't call it by name.
3: Might be on purpose.
0: Now, listener Jennifer just emailed in, and she has information regarding the coordinates of this particular fire.
3: The location of the Puta Fire is between Rancho Pendejo and La Estupida Wash.
0: So for those of you in the Sacramento area, stay away from that part of town.
3: These Duolingo classes are paying off.
0: It's the John Phillips Show.
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0: It's the John Phillips Show. 800-222-5222 is the telephone number. 1-800-222-5222. 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
1: And yes, some of these emails about the Puta fire, I cannot read on the air, but they are very, very funny.
0: All right. We know that there are certain intersections that are well known for street takeovers, where a bunch of kids bring their cars and they do donuts in the middle of the night, and then they loot a 7-Eleven or a nearby store. But it's not just intersections. Sometimes they take over bridges. As we know, the 6th Street Bridge in downtown Los Angeles has effectively been given away to the street takeover crowd. Well, now the little bastards have moved on to the LA River, and they've taken that over too.
1: So this is a wild story. The LAPD towed 70-plus cars out of the L.A. River because a whole bunch of people decided it was a good idea to trespass on property they're not supposed to be on to take selfies of their car at the river. I do not understand the point of driving into a concrete wash, but some of the people who went down there to take selfies started doing donuts, and luckily the cops shut this thing down before it got out of control. But I would love for you to hear the plight and the pleas of the idiots that took their cars down there. For more on this, here is Fox 11 in Los Angeles.
2: A major crackdown on the LA riverbed, literally dozens of vehicles impounded after police
1: Phil does such a good job at the anchor's chair.
0: Oh, he

0: Oh, he's great too.
1: Love him.
2: Literally dozens of vehicles impounded after police targeted trespassers, all this near San Fernando Road. The Street Racing Task Force handed out citations and towed a staggering 72 vehicles during Sunday night's enforcement.
1: Hey, you know what? I'm here for it. Usually we hear, oh, all the cars got away because it's so hard to get in and out of there. They were actually able to box in all these jackasses.
0: Okay, if they were able to tow 72 cars out of the L.A. River, how many do you think they have inside the Tijuana River?
3: You can smell it right here.
2: Fox 11's Andres Gutierrez live in Cypress Park with the latest. Andres.
4: Good evening, Phil. There were some drivers I spoke with today that said that there were some participants who started acting out, but those folks left before cops showed up, and the ones who stayed behind are now the ones who are paying the price.
1: So the people who were doing donuts ran away, and it's all the idiots that went down there for selfies that got towed? Oh, boo-hoo.
0: The moral of the story is you get rewarded by fleeing the cops.
4: The flyer online sold it as a photo shoot for the LA car community with the backdrop of the skyline made for social media.
1: Everything about this screams idiot LA people.
0: Okay, you think your stock is going to rise in your social network if you post a picture of your car in a river on Facebook?
1: Look, I know we're not supposed to stereotype, but the LA car culture people are the dumbest people among us.
0: Well, let me just give you some advice if you think that this photograph of your car and presumably you too is going to make you more attractive to the ladies. Make sure you hide your ankle monitor when you take the picture.
4: The flyer online sold it as a photo shoot for the LA car community with the backdrop of the skyline made for social media. Alexander says this is why he went.
1: You know, nothing looks pretty like a concrete wash full of trash.
0: And let me tell you something. If you're willing to go on the news and admit that you did this, there's one phrase you'll never hear in your entire life. So how's the Senate treating you?
5: They have like some sign supposedly for trespassing. It's like the size of a piece of paper. Not really readable or anything like that.
1: The sign for trespassing was so small. How was I supposed to know I wasn't supposed to be in there?
0: That's the problem. Not big enough font.
5: We went down there. No bad intentions. We took some photos. That's it.
4: But on
1: idiot. If you're driving your car into the LA River to take pictures, you may not have the IQ to drive.
0: Had I known that all of these idiots were going to take their car into the river, I would have done a rain dance.
4: But on Sunday evening, the LA River Channel near Cypress Park turned into a police operation. LAPD says its Street Racing Task Force moved in around 6:30 in the 400 block of North San Fernando Road. Multiple trespassing tickets were written. 72 vehicles were towed. Angel Rodriguez says he had just gotten there for the same reason.
6: I guess some cars started going crazy for some reason. It was just supposed to be pictures.
1: Yes. Oh, just supposed to be pictures.
0: And then that's when the donut started.
1: Who does this on their Sunday night?
0: Idiots.
1: Honestly, I live in this city and I feel like I live among the dumbest people in the country.
0: Isn't that when these guys are supposed to have visitation with their kids? All right, the Fix California Hour is up next. Don't you go anywhere.

0: A Better Life with Dr. Sanjay Gupta.
1: People have started using AI for all sorts of things, but I cannot think of an area where the stakes are higher than your health. First of all, I'll tell you this. I know doctors who have cracked some seemingly impossible cases with the help of AI, so it can be a powerful tool. But AI can also hallucinate, provide bad advice, and be just as confident when it does that. If you do decide to plug any personal medical information into one of these chatbots, you should know that while the companies that created them have robust privacy protections in place,

0: They are not bound by HIPAA, like your healthcare provider is. Whatever the advice presented to you, take it with a degree of healthy skepticism. Always get a second opinion. And remember, if you ever experience concerning symptoms, skip the AI consult and head straight to the ER. I'm Dr. Sanjay Gupta, helping you live a better life.
1: The voices of California come together here. 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
3: 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KABC News at 1 o'clock. I'm Jeff Vaughn from OnLACA. Breaking news, the union representing SoFi Stadium workers says it has reached a tentative contract, averting a strike ahead of the World Cup game Friday. Under the deal, employees retain the right to strike in case of an immigration raid at work. The agreement is expected to be ratified Wednesday. A Riverside County homeowner is being credited with protecting his family during a deadly home invasion. Deputies say the homeowner was next door Friday night when he heard gunshots coming from his own home. Police say he discovered an armed intruder and exchanged gunfire with the suspect, who was then killed at the scene. Family members are okay and the homeowner was unharmed. Riverside County Sheriff's Department believes this to be a case of self-defense. A man shot and killed by Glendale police after officers say he assaulted a neighbor with a knife Monday night. Police say the suspect then turned the weapon towards them. Officers opened fire, killing the man. The victim is expected to recover. No officers were injured. The race for Los Angeles mayor is officially set, and Spencer Pratt did not make the cut despite an early lead over third-place rival, City Councilmember Nithya Raman. As of this morning, Raman has overtaken Pratt to secure a spot in the November runoff against incumbent Mayor Karen Bass. L.A. County reports roughly 688,000 ballots remain uncounted. Republican gubernatorial candidate Steve Hilton is blasting California's election system after Pratt failed to make the runoff. Hilton argues the state's lengthy vote counting process undermines voter confidence. Hilton is expected to face Democrat Javier Becerra in the November general election. Election fraud investigations are now underway in California. U.S. Attorney Bill Asaley says his office is working with the FBI to review multiple allegations tied to last week's primary election. More KABC News at 1:30. Get news and insights at onlaca.com. I'm Jeff Vaughn. On the John Phillips Show.
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5: In Garden Grove on the 22 West at Magnolia, got a new accident going to be blocking the right lane. In Fountain Valley on the 405 North at Euclid, got a stall. It's going to be blocking the middle lane. In Corona on the 91 eastbound before you get to Surface Club, got that crash clearing over to the right shoulder. And we still have trouble in Riverside with a SIG alert.

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4: Well, John, some upsetting news out of Alameda County as 5 government vehicles were stolen out of a maintenance garage in, you guessed it, Oakland.
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18: Nice to be with you.
15: So in the 1990s, you and I are around the same age. In the 1990s, many big cities in the United States had a lot of problems. In Los Angeles, we had the riots, we had the Northridge earthquake, we had the collapse of the defense industry, the end of the Cold War, all of those things that caused a lot of change in our city. And what happened in LA was similar to what happened in New York City. It happened in different cities around the country, which is, instead of allowing the city to just decay and die, these cities turn to people, usually with a business background or law enforcement background, who were tough enough to make sure that these cities ran, that the trains ran on time, that crime was dealt with, that the cities were clean, that the cities were safe for everyone to enjoy. You just didn't have to be a guy carrying a piece to be able to get from point A to point B. Women and children and the elderly.

0: elderly could enjoy Los Angeles. We had Dick Reardon here. There was Rudy Giuliani in New York City. Mayor Daley, albeit a Democrat, was kind of a tough on crime guy in Chicago. He did a pretty good job in Chicago. Willie Brown, a Democrat, but a guy who was certainly supported by the business community and law enforcement in San Francisco, helped bring that city back. And big cities were fun. That's where all the entertainment was. That's where the good restaurants and bars were. People wanted to spend time there. And right now, the big cities are in a tough place yet again, where COVID-19 and the lockdowns were really difficult for them. People no longer being forced to go to the office, people working from home, people working from the suburbs or from rural or vacation destinations around the globe. Downtown areas aren't what they used to be. And now with this relaxed attitude towards drugs and crime and homelessness, there's a lot of problems. And in Los Angeles, instead of having the option of having a Dick Reardon, Rudy Giuliani type, we now have the option on the November ballot of a traditional Democrat and a socialist candidate. And it seems like that's what's going on in the big cities now. The Dick Reardon, Rudy Giuliani types are no longer relevant factors, and it's become the Democrats versus the socialists, and I just don't see a happy ending to that story. Your thoughts?
1: I don't see a happy ending either, and part of the story of what went wrong is that too many normal people have fled those cities, have moved elsewhere, and so what's left is you, my friend, and some very nice people, and some people who are just not, who don't understand what it will take to get things back on track. But don't understand, you don't have to live like this. It doesn't have to be decaying everywhere. It doesn't have to be crime-ridden. There don't have to be violent, ill people threatening you, defiling the streets and sidewalks, ruining the public spaces. It just, it doesn't have to be like that. But that's what it's coming to, and I feel very sorry for my friends in L.A. I'm a little worried here in D.C. about our own mayoral election, which is a similar coming up, a similar situation. The incumbent mayor, Muriel Bowser, who's not running again, is the more establishment normal Dem. Lots of criticisms of her, et cetera, but successor is going to be someone either like her or someone more in a socialist mindset. And it's a real worry I have. You're down to Nithya Raman and the incumbent Karen Bass, who has presided over utter disaster. But things can always get worse, can they? That's what so many cities are showing us. They can get worse. And as we're just becoming a more politically segregated country, frankly, people are leaving cities, going to, there's not enough housing also. There's just crippling restrictions on what you can build. Landlords, frankly, becoming one of the most mistreated groups of people in society by the laws enacted by socialist type people to make it impossible for them to actually make money on their property, make it impossible for them to evict people who are dangerous, drug users, won't pay, squatters, that sort of thing. And so there's not going to be enough housing. And so people are going elsewhere. And there's still a lot of economic opportunities in cities. There's still, it's where a lot of the best jobs and opportunities for young people are. But young people can't afford to live there and start families and get childcare and get, you know, everything they need to get off the ground. And so that's the, I feel so sorry for young people these days. That's the paradox they're caught in, that you could afford to live out under some more sane governance, but the opportunities are still in cities. And so it's difficult for them.
0: In the old days, there was more ticket splitting than exists now, where you had people who understood that they were Democrats, but they knew that Giuliani was the only answer for New York City's problems. So even though they might vote for Bill Clinton for president, they vote for Rudy Giuliani for mayor. But the same thing happened in L.A., because even when Dick Reardon was a two-term Republican mayor, the city would vote for the Democratic candidate for president consistently. It was just something that was a foregone conclusion. Now it seems like when people go into that ballot box, they go, okay, I'm a Democrat, and I'm going to vote for a Democrat in every office on my ballot, and it doesn't matter if they're competent, and it doesn't matter if they do a good job, and it doesn't matter if they destroy my city. That's the way it's going to be.
1: Unfortunately, yes. The parties have become in some ways more ideologically consistent over time. You know, it used to be you had very liberal Republicans and very conservative Democrats. And can you imagine, you know, living back in an era where someone was like, well, I'm going to vote for a Republican for sheriff, but gosh darn it, John Kennedy looks good on TV, so I'm going to vote for him for president. Can you imagine people split ticketing, doing the splitting to that degree? It all feels existential now. It all feels like, well, I am on board with Trump, and that means voting for everything and everyone associated with the Republican Party, or I'm against him, and that means I'm against, even at my local city level, bringing in someone with different ideas to try to get things back on track. I mean, we're looking at Susan Collins is the last woman standing as someone who has benefited from some splitting of the ticket, and we'll see if that holds up. She's the last one. She's now an extreme outlier in what is a very just politically divided country where people, Republicans and Democrats, live alongside each other and get along in many other contexts, and people shouldn't have to agree totally on politics in order to benefit from each other's company and serve each other economically and as neighbors. But we have two very different visions for the country, and that's what's so tearing us apart, that one vision prevails and then everybody else has to live with it. But you see, there are people out there who presumably don't like Trump, but don't want a socialist in charge of their city government, and they have no good options. I guess they feel compelled to go all the way one way or all the way the other, and it's not benefiting the people still sticking it out in L.A. or New York or wherever else.
0: Not that long ago, the term socialist, the term communist, that was almost like profanity, where if you called someone a socialist or you called someone a communist, I mean, those were fighting terms where people would get really upset and they would deny it. And it was just something that no one in the United States, at least, wanted a public association with. I mean, we fought wars over political ideology. And, you know, certainly people who identified that way were on the other side. So it was something that a lot of Americans had a great hesitancy to associate with in any capacity. Now things are different. Now it's not like Republicans are lobbing the word socialist at someone who gets upset when that happens. Now these candidates are going out and they are card-carrying members of the DSA, and they are more than happy to tell you that they are socialists. Why do you think it is that that word has stopped being profanity and is now something that's being embraced, not just by the fringes, but by many who are regarded as being in the mainstream of the left?
1: I mean, what Bernie Sanders has done is try to rehabilitate the concept by, in his view, altering it slightly and saying, well, socialism has problems, but this is democratic socialism, and that's totally different. And, you know, the seizing of the means of production and the central governing of the economy will be done by democratic means, and it will lead to shortages and turn violent and have all the problems associated with socialism. And that is an argument that has worked on people to an extent. People are also forgetful. We forget about the threat of the Soviet Union, how bad things have been in every country that really sincerely tried socialism as an economic system, that they ended up with both mass starvation and political repression. You always end up with both. It's the worst of all systems ever devised. But, he's tapped into the democratic socialists represented by Sanders and AOC and so many others, so many successful candidates running on that. That's what Graham Plantner's running on. That's what is in vogue. And what they're arguing is that the Democratic Party has failed to represent the needs of working class people. And, you know, and there's true elements to all this, that what is the identity of the Democratic Party, if not a full hardcore embrace of progressive and even its socialist ideas? It's like they don't even have an identity separate from that. And I know, because I know people who are Democrats, and they'll say, well, we tried to see, they view Hillary Clinton and Joe Biden and Kamala Harris as failed centrists. You and I don't really view them as particularly centrist, but they're more centrist compared to Bernie Sanders and the Democratic Socialists. And they'll say, well, the moderate centrist, liberal, progressive, whatever you want to call it, milieu is just not a winner. Why don't you try it our way? Let's try actual hardcore far left politics and we'll get elected. And, hey, I hope they're wrong, but they might not be. That would be very terrifying.
0: What do you think the working definition of socialist is for these people? And I say that because

0: when I went to school for political science, my definition that they gave me is the same as yours. The government owns the means of production. But now the means of production, that's in China. All the manufacturing's done in China. No one in the city of Los Angeles works in farming or agriculture. What you're talking about is you're talking about baristas with purple hair who have degrees that are worthless and a lot of debt, and they feel as if they are entitled to the life that their parents had. They feel that they're entitled to a middle-class world where they own a home and they can go on fancy vacations and they could have all the new technology and all the new toys without having to earn enough money to support that lifestyle. And they feel that the boomers have screwed them over by buying all the cheap homes and locking in good interest rates, and they're never going to be that person. So the world owes them a middle-class living, and wokeism is the religion for social policy. That seems to be the working definition that they have when I talk to them.
1: Couple things there. AOC, I always remember this because it was very telling. She was asked on TV, how do you define socialism? That's your view. What do you think it is? And she defined it as having the ability to have a democratic participation in your own economic well-being, something like that. Some gobbledygook is totally divorced from what socialism actually means. So they're just defined as good stuff, getting more of what I want, making my life better. If that's what socialism is, everyone's a socialist then. That's just defining the terms in broader ways to encompass everything. So that's not really a fair exercise. I think you're tapping into something about the young people's frustrations that is true and is to an extent valid. We do have a form of socialism in this country, and the beneficiaries, honestly, are predominantly older and wealthier Americans who are the ones getting all of the existing welfare benefits. The greatest share of the welfare benefits are, you know, it's Medicare and Social Security. And those are very, very generous benefits. And there are proposals. Nancy Mace has one. She doesn't want to tax seniors at all. And it's like, okay, well, young people are paying for these benefits that are going to older people. I can see why they get a little bit upset about that. When, as you said, the old people, then they have all the homes. Now, we have a artificial constraint on home building because there's too much zoning and regulation to prevent it. So if you have a finite resource and the government says you can't have any more of this, well, you could make more, but we're not going to let you, then that's how you get this kind of class war competition or age war or whatever it is, saying, well, they're hoarding all the resources. It's true, but it's not like corporations are holding it or billionaires are hoarding it. It's just our government, it's the government, gives very generous benefits to people and makes you pay for it. And I actually would I would reform that system, but not by doing some mass wealth confiscation or for some new tax, but just making it easier for making young people pay less of their paycheck and say, you know what, it's important for our society to flourish, for them to be able to buy homes, so we got to build more homes, and for them to pay less of their income so they have more to spend on childcare or whatever else so they can start families. It's just about what we prioritize as our government, as it's spending. And it is tilted toward the boomers, I'm sorry to say. And I think that's causing resentment that is fueling socialism's rise.
0: But it's not the right that's limiting the supply. It's the left. It's the environmentalists for sure. Who require you to have an act of parliament to build anything anywhere near the coast. Certainly, if you want to create more sprawl, you want to move farther east. They don't want you to do that either because they don't want people in cars. They want everyone to drive public transit. They certainly don't want homeowners to have access to more water. They're the ones that vote for all of the restrictions on building new supply.
1: That is absolutely, completely, 1,000% true. Environmental policy, regulatory policy, people are fighting, it, you know, not just, that's the ideological stuff is from the left on environmental stuff. Worker restrictions on how you can work, when you can work, that kind of stuff makes it drive up construction costs. Costs of raw materials, all those sorts of things. Look, we're becoming not a pro-building country. We're not building things anymore. We're not saying, yes, let's build. Let's be successful. Let's have a friendly regulatory environment so that people can start a business and there'll be more jobs here. And we're going to build more housing to do it, and we're going to welcome it. And states that are welcoming that are seeing growth.

0: we're seeing drain from New York, from California, to places like Texas, Florida, and others that are saying, you know what, we're going to make it possible to live here, not by giving you more stuff, not by seizing other people's money and giving it to you. That's the leftist answer, which is wrong. No, people earned it. You should keep what you earn. But we got to change the regulatory government policies that make it too hard for you to start out, that the other generation did not face, because we've enacted so much of this in the last couple decades. And that's got to change. And I'm glad it's changing in a lot of red states. But the cities are going to be the last place if it ever takes hold.
1: Robbie Suave, you can follow him on X at Robbie Suave. Robbie, thanks so much for stopping by.
0: My pleasure.
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10: Colleague of mine was telling me the other day about how their Instagram feed is filled with videos, most of them kind of funny, about how grandparents and friends tend to bulldoze new parents out of the way to get to see their baby. As a dad of three daughters, I know how life really does become all about them the moment those kids are born. But I also know parents are still people too, who need their own attention beyond being mom or dad. And moms, in particular in those early years, can feel especially invisible in the eyes of other people. So what can you do to stop contributing to what is known as maternal invisibility? Women we spoke to said these two things were the most helpful. When people stopped to ask how they could best support them, number one, or when they took the initiative to handle certain tasks,

0: Ryan Phillippe Show. 800-222-5222 is the telephone number. 1-800-222-5222. If you'd like to email the show, you can do so at johnnydontlikeshow@gmail.com. 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And Randy, now that we've hit the halfway point of today's show, if you want to continue listening after we sign off at 3, that's easy to do.
1: What a nice vote of confidence that you think everything else

0: FIFA Fan Festival opens Thursday at the LA Coliseum, where fans can watch matches, enjoy live entertainment, and take part in interactive events, food, and apparel shops. Friday, it's the opening ceremony from SoFi Stadium with musical guest Katy Perry, followed by the U.S. men's national team versus Paraguay in front of a global television audience. More than 200,000 fans expected as Los Angeles begins its role as a marquee host city, with 8 World Cup matches and 39 days of fan events. More KBC News at the top of the hour. 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
1: In Elysian Park, on the 5 southbound before the 110, trying to clear a wreck from the middle lane. It's already slow from Los Feliz Boulevard. In Van Nuys, 405 northbound before you get to Victory Boulevard, we got a stall block in the right lane. It's stop and go from Mulholland Drive. And we still have a sig alert in Riverside, an overturned semi, the 91 eastbound at the 6215. Right there, only the carpool lane is open.
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10: Making sure your kids get enough sleep. It's one of the most important things you can do for them as a parent, and yet it's often overlooked. Not only does sleep in the early years set the stage for mental and physical health, it also creates the foundation for how one sleeps later in life. That's according to the National Sleep Foundation. Now, that organization recommends 14 to 17 hours a night for newborns, 12 to 15 for infants, 11 to 14 for toddlers, 10 to 13 for preschoolers, and 9 to 11 for school-aged children. 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I'm Dr. Sanjay Gupta, helping you live a better life.
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0: And right now it's time to open up the California Crime Blotter.
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2: 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Time for the California Crime Blotter.
0: And this edition takes us to Alameda County.
3: There was a Alameda County maintenance garage where a bunch of vehicles were stolen overnight. And yes, in case you were curious, that garage in Alameda County is in Oakland.
4: It's over. It's totally over.
0: You don't say.
3: For more, here's KTVU, Fox 2.
5: Right now at 10, a shocking discovery this morning in Alameda County after several Alameda County vehicles were stolen out of a parking garage in Oakland. Including an unmarked patrol car.
6: That's unheard of for somebody to steal police vehicles from a police parking lot.
3: That's a new one. Boosting cop cars.
0: What brand do you think that guy smokes?
6: That's unheard of for somebody to steal police vehicles from a police parking lot.
3: I'm going to say Camels, but not the Camels with the C, the Camels with the K, with the red packaging.
0: Unfiltered, correct?
3: Yep.
5: Several county vehicles, including one used by the sheriff's office, stolen. Good evening. I'm Claudine Wong.
7: And I'm Mike Meaback. Tonight, officials say the vehicles, they have been recovered, and the investigation is ongoing. KTVU's Aaron Dickens live tonight at the garage with the story. Aaron?
8: Yeah, many residents said it was shocking today, and we are in down.
3: Really? It's shocking?
0: Well, maybe because they were stolen directly from the police.
3: Hey, when the cop car gets stolen, who do the cops call?
0: Uber?
8: Yeah, many residents said it was shocking today, and we are in downtown Oakland. Five vehicles in total, and it happened right behind me at that parking garage. Take a look at that gate. That's where officials say the thieves broke through, and right down there is where the county vehicles actually, they're maintained. They get maintenance. Residents taking notice to everything that went on today.
6: I have no idea who steal any cars, but to steal authority cars is very brazen, you know what I'm saying? And to do it downtown from...
3: This guy related to Clifton?
0: He might be. He might be related to the Marlboro man.
6: I have no idea who steal any cars, but to steal authority cars is very brazen, you know what I'm saying? And to do it downtown from, you know what I'm saying, a county parking lot building where they actually park their vehicles is quite odd.
3: You know how when you do these field pieces, a lot of the times the men on the street that you get are just not that great. When you get a guy like this, you want to make sure he's involved as much as possible.
0: Oh, this guy delivered.
8: Kareem Smith says he walks by the Alco Park garage on 13th Street almost every day. It's open to the public and surrounded by county buildings.
6: Yeah, all these buildings. Like, you have the Superior Courthouse right here. It's the main municipal courthouse right here. I got married around the corner twice. You know what I'm saying?
3: Okay, I need a biography on this man's stat. He got married at the Alameda County Courthouse in Oakland twice.
0: If anyone out there knows this man, please send him our contact information. We would love to talk to him.
3: This man has a yarn or two.
6: Right here, I got married around the corner twice. You know what I'm saying?
8: Officials tell KTVU in the...
3: The stolen cars don't even matter. I just want to hear what this guy has to say.
8: Officials tell KTVU in the underground part of the garage, vehicles were stolen. The sheriff's office was notified Sunday morning.
9: This morning at about 7:16, sheriff's office personnel discovered that the Alco garage was burglarized.
8: Sergeant Roberto Morales says the thieves broke through the gate and made off with four county vehicles and a rental car. He says one of them, an unmarked patrol car used by the sheriff's office.
10: Were there any weapons in that vehicle?
9: There was no weapons in any of the vehicles that were stolen.
10: Morales says...
3: Well, at least there's that.
0: Typically, when I've seen the inside of black and whites, they're loaded with computers and guns.
3: Well, maybe they were having those all repaired.
0: Maybe.
3: This was an unmarked car, so it's got to look a little more inconspicuous.
10: Morales says all the vehicles were recovered later in the day because of automated license plate readers.
3: And you have so many cities and municipalities in the Bay Area that want to get rid of these things. They work.
0: Well, because they don't want to know the information. If you know that the car is stolen, then you have an obligation to pull them over, and they don't want anyone arrested.
11: Did they have trackers on them?
9: I don't have that information. I would say no, just because, you know, it did take us a while to find these vehicles.
3: But you put an air tag in. They probably did not expect an unmarked police car to get stolen right out of the maintenance garage.
0: Along with four others.
9: But I don't have that information.
10: He wouldn't say where they found the vehicles or if anyone is under arrest.
3: Or how stripped for parts the vehicles were.
0: Yeah, the answer to the second one is no.
3: If they found the vehicles, yet nobody was arrested, that means they were dumped on International Boulevard.
0: I think you're getting warm.
10: We did spot members of the sheriff's crime lab examining cars across the street from the garage, including this Dodge Charger.
9: Now we're going into the investigative part of trying to figure out why this occurred, who did it, what happened, and is there something we can do to increase security at the county garage?
3: You would think if there's anybody, any place that is secure to park a car, it's the county garage where police vehicles are stored right next to the courthouse. But nope.
0: If the cops can't keep their cars from being stolen, what are the rest of us supposed to do?
9: And is there something we can do to increase security at the county garage?
6: I feel 100% safe.
10: Still, Smith hopes police beef up security in the neighborhood, a neighborhood he loves, despite several of his cars being stolen.
0: You knew that was coming.
3: So many times we have gotten calls from our listeners in Oakland, and they've all had their cars stolen multiple times.
10: Despite several of his cars being stolen.
6: I had a LeSabre stolen. I had a Charger stolen. And, you know, I had two windows that was broken. They call them bipping it. You can't have not.
3: They do call it that.
0: We learned that from Pammy Price.
12: I've been bipped several times.
6: Stolen, and you know, I had two windows that was broken. They call them bipping it. You can't have nice things, but it's a nice place to be.
3: Ladies and gentlemen, I now give you the new motto officially for the city of Oakland.
6: You can't have nice things, but it's a nice place to be.
0: Is he making the board?
3: Oh, yeah. Oakland, nice things.
6: You can't have nice things, but it's a nice place to be.
3: The city of Oakland. Come visit.
0: What's that on the website?
10: So, Claudine, I wanted to mention those vehicles that you saw the crime unit investigating. We don't know if those were the actual cars that were stolen. I asked several times, and they would not tell me, so we'll see what happens with that. But overall, residents say this neighborhood is safe, and they definitely want more security on this street and the garage behind me.
0: Wait, more security? That's where the courthouse is, and that's where the police keep their cars.
3: Needs to be even safer than that.
10: I'm in downtown Oakland tonight. Aaron Dickens, KTVU, Fox 2 News.
5: Yeah, you certainly can understand why they would want that extra security. All right, thank you, Aaron.
0: Well, a star is born.
6: You can't have nice things, but it's a nice place to be.
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11: A better life with Dr. Sanjay Gupta.
12: Have you ever noticed that you mostly breathe through one nostril at a time? Even when you're not sick, even when your allergies aren't bothering you. The body actually switches the dominant nostril as frequently as every 2 hours while we're awake. That's according to Adam Taylor, an anatomy professor at Lancaster University in the UK. This alternating cycle is automatic. It's regulated subconsciously by the hypothalamus and the brain, he said. Your body does this to give each nostril a chance to rest and repair so they don't get too dried out, which could make it easier for pathogens and inflammation to cause damage. 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

0: It's the John Phillips Show. 800-222-5222 is the telephone number. And right now it's time to reopen the California Crime Blotter.
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2: and Randy.
0: And this one involves more Pokemon cards.
4: This time, a Pokemon card shop got broken up in Brentwood. Not the Southern California Brentwood, the Northern California Brentwood. 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
5: Security video shows thieves stealing from a Pokemon card store. This is in Brentwood. The owner says they made off with thousands of dollars worth of his inventory. That tops.
4: It is wild how much money there is in collectible Pokemon cards.
0: You think OJ's ever killed anyone in this Brentwood?
6: What's going on, America?
4: Boy, he's getting a lot of shout outs lately.
0: He is. It's like the man never died.
5: That tops.
4: One of John's big regrets in life was that John was on vacation when OJ died.
0: I think I told you, I saw him twice in Las Vegas, once on the golf course and once at brunch.
5: That tops Cron 4 News at 10. Welcome, everyone. I'm Catherine Heenan. Cron 4's Sarah Stinson has the story.
7: Caught on video, three masked thieves stealing thousands of dollars worth of Pokemon cards at a collectible store in Brentwood.
4: They used Rock Smash. Pokemon fans will get that joke.
8: Pokemon booster boxes that can range in the thousands of dollars.
7: Ronnie Hackett just opened the card lab on Beatrice Court 2 months ago.
4: Oh, poor guy.
0: Welcome to owning a business in California, my friend.
7: A place where people can buy, trade, and enjoy their cards.
8: It became a space and like a haven for, you know, children and parents to come and get their sports cards, Pokemon cards, things like that.
7: Now several shelves sit empty after Saturday night's burglary. Hackett says it happened just before closing around 7:30. Three people walked in and started stealing some of his most valuable inventory.
8: Where they went straight towards the Roaring Skies booster box is what it's called. So it has like 36 packs of Pokemon cards.
4: Yeah, but they don't know if there's any rare cards in there. It is very possible that they stole all these booster packs and they're not going to get any holographic cards or any rare cards. And it's going to be all for nothing.
0: They could get lucky, though.
4: Could strike it rich. Sell that stuff on eBay.
8: That's around $5,000. And then there's two other booster boxes they took of Sun and Moon era, which is anywhere from like $1,500 to like $2,000 as well. And then they took a bunch of UPCs. And
4: this is a ridiculous amount of money on pieces of paper.
0: I cannot for the life of me wrap my head around why any of this has any value.
4: This is how the economy works. If society decides something has value, it has value, whether it makes sense or not. It's true with memorabilia. It's true with stocks. There are plenty of well-performing stocks of bad companies because people think they have value.
0: I guess.
8: And then they took a bunch of UPCs and ETBs.
7: Hackett says his employee was upstairs at the time. Once the thieves fled, she was able to call police.
8: So the timing was...
4: Wait, so... Nobody was actually on the store floor when this happened at 7 o'clock on a Sunday? Oh, boy.
8: So the timing was insane because it could have been a lot worse if she was downstairs. And so I'm appreciative that she wasn't on the floor at the moment. We're really appreciative that no one was hurt.
7: Hackett says he'll be closed for a couple of days while he beefs up security.
8: Just have a system where, like, if someone wants to come into the store, probably got to buzz them in and allow them in. And
4: okay, the Pokemon card store now needs a vestibule the same way that a high-end jewelry store does.
0: This story is so insane to me on every possible level.
8: You know, more security measures, probably more security on site as well. Probably would help the...
4: We're going to need a 24-hour armed guard to protect the Pikachu cards.
0: Can you imagine if you brought back to life someone from the World War II generation, the greatest generation, and you just let them listen to

0: I don't know, a couple of hours of the crime blotter and then got their take. I'm trying to think for a moment, having this conversation with one of my dead grandparents, first thing they'd say is, whatever happened to that Jackson 5 boy? He was great with the children. And then they'd go, I can't believe what's happened to my state.
1: The comfortability of not only our employees, but also the customers, you know.
2: He says thefts targeting collectible card stores have become increasingly common.
3: Yet he decided to get into this business after all these headlines.
0: Yeah, that seems like a risk to me.
3: I can't explain it. There's so much money to be made in the buying and selling. Nobody actually plays the card game. It's all about the buying and selling of the value and getting a rare card. It is a crazy economy.
1: A lot of the local stores have been getting broken into. All the way from here to the United Kingdom, there's people that their stores are getting broken into.
2: Hackett posted security video online, including footage showing the suspects running to a parked Nissan Altima before driving away.
0: Of course it's a Nissan Altima.
3: You know, I actually think we know, thanks to license plate reading cameras, where that Altima ended up.
4: That was an Altima, Altima. 489-9410. Please move it now. You're blocking someone.
0: And it's filled with Pokemon cards.
3: God rest his soul, Jesse.
2: He's hoping someone recognizes them and comes forward.
1: I'm hoping that they can bring awareness and, like, the people who did it can just either return it to the Brentwood PD. I just really hope that they don't do it again, because continuing on this route isn't going to get you anywhere but in more trouble. So.
5: Oh, my God.
3: Everyone in the story sounds so defeated.
0: Well, that's the case for so many of these blotter stories.
5: Oh, my God, I remember that one.
1: Yeah, the Arcanine.
2: I'm Sarah Stinson reporting in Brentwood, Cron 4 News.
3: So there you go. Guy decides that this is the hot trend. I'm going to open up my own Pokemon card store in Brentwood, and all the cards get stolen 2 months later.
0: And now he's got to go hire a security guard as some muscle.
3: For trading cards.
0: Okay, I would imagine that the majority of customers at a shop like this are children, correct?
3: No.
0: No?
3: You have a lot of parents that say it's for their kids. My brother's like this. He says all the Pokemon cards are for his four-year-old. No, they're for him. They're because they think that they're going to strike it rich. They think that they're going to find that rare card that then they can sell for $2,500.
0: Well, okay, then maybe it'll work out. But if it's children who are buying these cards, who's going to let their kid into a shop that has a guy with a gun standing next to the door and you have to ring the bell and they watch you like a hawk the entire time you're in there because they think that you're going to pull a gun on them?
3: It's quite the shopping experience.
0: I'll say. All right, we've got one more hour coming up on the John Phillips Show.

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3: KABC News at 2 o'clock. I'm Jeff Vaughn from OnLACA. City Councilman Hugo Soto Martinez launching a campaign today to allow non-citizens to vote in Los Angeles elections. Soto Martinez introduced a motion calling for a ballot measure to amend the city's charter and extend voting rights to non-citizen residents. The proposal would apply only to city contests like mayor and city council and school board races, not state or federal elections. The race for Los Angeles mayor is officially set. As of this morning, City Councilwoman Nithya Raman has overtaken Spencer Pratt to secure a spot in the November runoff against incumbent Mayor Karen Bass. Republican gubernatorial candidate Steve Hilton is blasting California's election system after Pratt failed to make the runoff. Hilton argues the state's vote counting process undermines voter confidence. Hilton is expected to face Democrat Javier Becerra in the November general election. Election fraud investigations are now underway in California. U.S. Attorney Bill Asaley says his office is working with the FBI to review multiple allegations tied to last week's primary election in Los Angeles. A twist in the Nick Reiner murder case. The son of slain filmmaker Rob Reiner is asking the court to release $1.5 million from a family trust so he can pay for his legal defense. Reiner is accused of fatally stabbing his parents in their Brentwood home and has pleaded not guilty. The union representing SoFi Stadium workers says it has reached a tentative contract, averting a strike ahead of the World Cup game on Friday. LAPD says LA Rams player Alaric Jackson was arrested this morning for domestic violence at a West Hills home. The Rams issued a statement saying that they are aware and take the matter seriously. More KBC News at 2:30. Get news and insights at onlaca.com. I'm Jeff Vaughn on The John Phillips Show.
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5: In Commerce on the 710 northbound, before you get to Washington Boulevard, we got a stall and the right lane is going to be blocked. In Elysian Park on the 5 southbound before the 110, trying to clear that wreck from the two right lanes. Still pretty heavy from Los Feliz Boulevard. In Gardena, 91 eastbound at the 110, got a wreck blocking the right lane. And now a SIG alert in Fontana, 10 eastbound after Citrus Avenue. The two right lanes are going to be blocked.
6: How did I lose weight? And I did. Lean, right here. I did. I love this stuff. 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

0: calls it that.
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2: And we continue at 2:05 in the afternoon on the John Phillips Show. Mr. Randy Wang's in Culver City.
3: John, residents of Paris in the Inland Empire, that's Paris with an E, want to make sure that there's no data centers in their town. I'm assuming because they want a lot more room for skydiving.
2: What's with all of these small towns coming out saying they don't want data centers anywhere near them?
3: They're worried that the robots are going to take their jabs.
2: Well, if you want to make sure that your neighborhood doesn't have the internet, all you have to do is tell the crackheads there's copper wire.
3: You ever been to that dirt racing track in Paris?
2: No, I have not.
3: Every single person that works there is missing a limb.
2: They experimented with fireworks at some point in the past, huh?
3: Or they got run over by one of their cars.
2: Be careful, kids. 800-222-5222 is the telephone number, 1-800-222-5222. Well, in case we haven't been suicidal enough at the ballot box, there is now an initiative in Alameda County that certain supporters are kicking tires on that would raise the minimum wage in that county to $30 an hour.
3: Well, you know what they say about Alameda County.
4: You can't have nice things, but it's a nice place to be.
3: For more on the initiative that looks like it's going to make the November ballot to increase wages to $30 an hour, here's a report from KTVU Fox 2.
5: Well, this November, Alameda County voters could decide whether to raise the minimum wage in the county to $30 an hour.
3: Take that, LA. You only wanted to do it for hotel workers.
2: Okay, let me just tell you one thing that happens when you raise the minimum wage to $30 an hour. So, for example, I was just in the city of Seattle, and the minimum wage for Uber drivers there is $30 an hour. So that means if you're going to get a car from the airport to a downtown hotel, it's $80. We're getting to the point in Seattle where it's cheaper to get the DUI than to take the car.
3: That city needs Waymo bad, although it does rain a lot.
5: Supporters of the idea are pointing to a new study from a labor economics group that says higher pay will help everyone in the form of new jobs, more tax revenue, and higher.
3: You know what? No, at some point, no, we'll all be millionaires, Johnny.
2: Here's what's going to happen. Okay? I'm going to let you in on a little secret. If you raise the minimum wage to $30 an hour, your job will be taken over by a robot. I think I told you the story. This was back in high school where one of my friends had a job at the post office at the mail sorting facility in San Bernardino. And his job was to sit on a chair and watch the mail go by on a conveyor belt. And if something fell off, to pick it up and put it back on the conveyor belt. And he was complaining to me that he didn't get enough pay and he didn't have enough time off. And I remember thinking, you own a house in California, you own two cars, your wife doesn't work, and your job is to watch mail go by on a conveyor belt, and if something falls off, to pick it up and put it back on. If I had that set up, I would be worried that the post office would increase in technology and replace me with a trained chimpanzee.
5: And higher earnings for 1 in 5 county workers. Sari Jayaraman is the president of One Fair Wage. They're one of the nonprofit advocacy groups supporting the minimum wage campaign in Alameda County and other cities across the U.S.
3: All right, what union are they associated with?
2: I don't know, but it sounds like they have COVID. Do you hear someone coughing in the background?
3: I did.
5: We want to welcome her to the show. Thanks for being here.
6: Thanks for having me.
5: Of course, supporters launched.
3: I think luckily for her, it's a satellite interview.
2: Yeah. Luckily for the anchor.
5: Of course, supporters launched this campaign back in March. Where are you all in the signature gathering process? And do you expect this will end up on the November ballot?
6: We do. We're turning

0: And signatures, and actually this coming week, we're turning in.
1: By the way, this is interesting that it's happening in Alameda County. Alameda County, which includes Fremont, is home to the Tesla factory, which just turned into the robot factory. They're not making Teslas anymore there. They're making Elon bots.
2: Okay, when was it that we raised the minimum wage for fast food workers?
1: 2020, or no,
2: Okay.
1: 2022.
2: If you go to my local McDonald's, you don't even have the option to order from an actual human being. All it is kiosk ordering. And the Cokes aren't even filled by human beings. The robots are filling the Cokes.
1: Well, and you know what the fast food place has discovered from this? When you're just ordering from your phone or you're just ordering from a kiosk, you order more than if you're talking to a person because now there's no shame.
2: Oh, sure. And you go there early in the morning and you've seen the seniors trying to figure out how to use that kiosk. And let me tell you, it's not for the customer experience. They're doing it because it's cheaper.
0: We're turning in nearly double what we're supposed to, what's needed. And the response from voters has been overwhelming. Everywhere we go, young and old, all races, all parts of the county, people are.
1: Everybody wants more money.
2: Sure, why not?
0: All races, all parts of the county, people are saying the cost of living is way too high. In fact, the MIT Living Wage Calculator.
1: I'm not going there.
0: In fact, the MIT Living Wage Calculator says you need over $40 an hour to survive.
1: This is something that's always funny about the minimum wage people, is every single time they put forth a measure like this, like, and what we're asking for still isn't enough.
2: Didn't Barbara Lee run for U.S. Senate on the platform of making the minimum wage $50 an hour?
1: Yep.
3: Quite frankly.
1: She's running for re-election, kids.
0: In fact, the MIT Living Wage Calculator says you need over $40 an hour to survive anywhere in the county, if especially if you have a child or any dependent. So people are really feeling the increased cost of gas and food and rent, and really asking, yes, we need a raise. People need a raise. And the data shows that actually giving people a raise, as you said, would increase jobs, revenue, tax income to the county.
1: It's win, win, win, win, win.
2: Where did this woman go to school? Because let me tell you, where I went to school, that's not what I learned.
0: And the overall GDP.
4: Well, let's talk about that study. It was done by Movement Economics, a research firm here in Oakland. How was that study done, and what exactly did it find?
0: So this study is using the same economic sort of methodology that all economists, most economists who study minimum wage use, looking at government data and projecting forward how many new jobs would it, increase or decrease in terms of the overall county. We had all of the major national economists that are experts on minimum wage, from the Economic Policy Institute to Michael Reich at UC Berkeley, review the study. And what they found was that, in fact, it would be a positive, it was be a net positive for the county.
2: So here's what they're going to do. Because what happens when you make labor more expensive is you become vulnerable to someone undercutting you in some capacity. It's one of the reasons why child labor is prohibited, because you can force children to work and you can make them work for a lot less than what adults would make. And the unions, for a long period of time, did not want illegal immigration. Because what would happen is illegal aliens would come and they would work under the table for less than what American citizens and union members would work for, undercut them, take the jobs, and therefore it wouldn't work. The problem with what's going on right now, because the union shifted and they decided at a certain point that they were going to stop fighting illegal immigration and they were just going to welcome them and then try to unionize them too. And for a long time, that worked for the unions. It certainly gave them greater political power. Look at the SEIU. The SEIU is now one of the most important unions in the United States of America, certainly one of the most powerful unions. But the problem now is not other human beings undercutting you. The problem now is automation. And when you look at where automation is going, and you see where AI is going to take the world.

0: there is a wave that is about to hit regardless of whatever it is that you do. But you can speed that up by doing stupid things like this. Because with AI, any job that is repetitive will likely be replaced with automation. It's one of the reasons that recent college grads are having a tough time finding white-collar employment. The jobs that they used to do are now being done by artificial intelligence. But when I say that any job that's repetitive is going to be replaced, I'm not just talking about manual labor. That will be replaced. In the not too distant future, there will be no human maids. There will be no human cooks. There will be no humans conducting surgeries. Those jobs will be replaced by robots, probably bus drivers, probably cab drivers. Hell, we could probably come up with the technology to do it with airplanes too. That is the reality of what's coming. And if you move forward with policies like this, these companies have every incentive in the world to just speed things up. And if they speed things up, what you're going to do is you're going to promise these voters the world, and what they're going to get is they're going to be out of a job.
1: About 1,800 new jobs. It would bring in about $1 billion in the net impact on the GDP, $529 million in new tax revenue. It would actually give a raise to about one in five workers in the county.
2: It would give a raise to some people, and it would also be kind of a hit to other people, because it probably, if you're getting $30 an hour, bumps you out of qualifying for Medi-Cal.
0: Well, and also, what does it do to the people above you on the food chain? Let's say you're a flight attendant. That's a job that not everyone off the street can perform. It is a primarily safety-related job where you have to know how to get people off the airplane if there's some kind of emergency. You need to know how to deal with sick people. You need to know how to deal with captains and ground crew and all those things. And then you have to serve the peanuts and the Cokes and all of that too. If all of a sudden the person at the airport who's selling the newspapers is making $30 an hour, what do you have to raise the wages to for the flight attendant so they don't lose their buying power?
1: So 1,300 new jobs in the county, that's because of, you know, spending, increased spending, supporting small business.
3: Let's talk a little bit about that, because, sorry to interrupt, this week California voters cited affordability and cost of living as key issues for them in this November's election. What would you tell them?
2: Hell, Oakland residents finally rejected a parcel tax.
0: Well, we still count votes for another month and a half, so who knows where that'll be by the time we're finished.
3: What would you tell voters who maybe agree with the idea in principle of raising the minimum wage, but worry about that raising costs and inflation?
1: Great question. So the study also looked at how much this would increase costs, and what they found is that it would increase costs by 0.9%, meaning 1% at most, over the length of the phase-in. So the minimum wage initiative does not propose going to $30 overnight. It proposes going to 30 by 2030 for big businesses, so over 3 or 4 years for very large corporations with over $1 billion in revenue, and over 10 years by 2037, a decade, for small businesses. So you're talking...
2: Yeah, but then the small businesses have to compete.
0: This is so stupid, and I don't even think she realizes it.
1: For small businesses. So you're talking about, and by the way, 2035, so 8 years for anybody in between very small businesses and large businesses. You're talking about less than 1% increase in inflation over 8 to 10 years.
3: But that does seem a little bit counterintuitive. If you're adding $1 billion to the economy, how is inflation not going to be impacted so minimally? Is it because of the extended time period this goes into effect?

0: the expectation and the norm is to win, and that is what we will be able to do here. I believe in the power of UCLA.
1: It's a new day for UCLA football with new head coach Bob Chesney taking charge, and we need you to be a part of it. The right man is at the helm in Westwood, and the time is now for you to put your support behind the Bruins. 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Go Bruins!
2: Space. Jack London Square.
3: That's part of it. But the other part of it is, again, there's all these benefits that come from increasing wages, from more jobs, more revenue. The people.
2: You're finally going to be bumped up into a tax bracket where you have to pay, and it's not fun.
4: You notice she just keeps repeating herself? How many times has she said more jobs, more revenue?
2: Well, that's
4: everyone benefits.
2: If you're going to sell this thing, that's how you sell it. Whether that's going to be the actual result or not, that's how you got to sell it.
3: More jobs, more revenue. The people who are getting paid more spend more. When they spend more, it supports the economy. And so that really impacts the fact that you're not. Listen, the biggest issue here is that prices have already gone up dramatically in the last 6 years since the pandemic, more dramatically than we've seen in the last 75 years of inflation. So
2: let's do some more.
4: Okay, why did that happen? Because we gave everyone free money and people went out and spent it, and then inflation went through the roof. And you're talking about giving everyone more money. What do you think is going to happen next?
2: You know, one of the real sad side effects of the $20 an hour minimum wage for fast food workers is that most of these places, they're not going to take a chance on a high school kid. They need somebody that has experience. So it has gotten really, really, really hard for teenagers to find work now. And if you don't have job experience going into getting out of high school, going into college, that dramatically changes your worldview.
4: Oh, yeah. So they're getting hammered as high school students because those jobs are going away. And then they're getting hammered as college graduates because AI is taking those jobs away. And then people like this want to speed it up.
2: They're going to have nothing to do but sit in the basement and get hammered.
3: So what we're seeing is that prices have already gone up. Wages are just trying to catch up right now with the cost of living.
5: Between now and November, what do you think needs to be done to address the concerns of maybe some small business owners who are worried about the increased costs of this?
3: Well, first of all, everybody should read the language and see that small businesses get a very long phase-in to get there.
2: Yeah, but if you're operating the local pharmacy and you're competing with Walgreens, and now Walgreens is forced to pay 30 and you're paying 23, you're going to have to pay 30.
3: But also, we've worked with the UC Berkeley School of Business, business school students and professors to create toolkits and training programs for small businesses to show them how to get there over time. We've created a calculator that allows an employer to put in their menu prices and staffing and figure out how to make the adjustments over time profitably. So the thing we'd love to say to small businesses is reach out. We are here to support, to help you figure it out. And we've created this very long runway to get there. By the way, we created that runway within.
2: By the way, you know, the phase-in approach was supposed to be the plan for Los Angeles to go $30 an hour for hospitality workers by 2028 for the Olympics. The city council is already walking that back and delaying it because it has been a disaster.
4: Oh, and everyone understands that it's a disaster, except for the stupid voters who decide these things.
3: Input from small businesses in the region.
5: Okay. Saru Jayaraman, the president of One Fair Wage, thank you so much for your time and your insight this morning. And I'm sure we'll be speaking with you between now and November as this develops.
3: That's right. Thank you so much.
5: Of course.
2: So there you go. It looks like in Alameda County, voters will be asked if they want to raise the minimum wage to $30 an hour.
4: It's the John Phillips Show.
0: The expectation and the norm is to win, and that is what we will be able to do here. I believe in the power of UCLA.
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0: 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And Randy, with the end of the show about 25 minutes away, if you want to continue listening to us after we sign off at 3, that's easy to do.
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0: All of our shows automatically get posted there, and we're like the most popular thing in the whole company, so let's keep it that way. There's so many places to listen live to what we're doing with streaming. You can listen wherever you are, and you can download all the podcasts. You can listen to these podcasts while you're driving all around the state of California. You can be listening to them when you're driving through San Francisco. You can be listening when you're driving through San Jose. You can even be listening when you're driving through Oakland, also known as the city with this motto.
2: You can't have nice things, but it's a nice place to be.
3: Let's take some phone calls and begin with Matthew in Concord. Matthew, hello.
4: Hi, guys. $30 an hour. Nobody's going to get full time anymore. And your Medicare, you're going to have to pay for yourself. And I think the only ones that should deserve $30 an hour are bartenders, because they're part mixologist, they're part therapist, they're part security, all in one. I mean, therapists get paid a lot. Who doesn't go to a bar and think a bartender is going to help them with their problems and have great answers? But $30 an hour is going to, and if we go to $30 an hour, then the gas prices are going to stay the same, because they're like, well, you can afford it now. We can keep it at $6 and $7. So $30 an hour, nobody's going to get full time. Nobody's going to get medical payment. They're just going to cut down the hours halfway. You're still going to be making the same amount of money. And then you'll get a higher tax bracket with $30 an hour, right?
3: All right. So a raise for Sam and Woody. Thanks for the call. I appreciate it. Let's go to Ray in Livermore. Ray, hello.
5: Hey, John. Hey, Randy. I've owned a business for 35 years, and there's nothing more that a business owner likes to hear from a politician, a bureaucrat, or some college professor is how to run his business and where his expenses are and what he can afford. There's nothing that's more angering than that. When someone in a business is already making $30 an hour and the minimum wage guy has moved up to 30, that guy's going to start crying that he needs to make 40. The guy who makes 40 now says he wants to make 50, and all the way up the ladder it goes. Often, I don't know if this is in LA, but often union wage scales are based on minimum wage. So when the minimum wage goes up, union wage scales automatically go up. And that's probably why the unions are getting in behind this. Just running a business in general, employees are the toughest part of running a business. They're the most unpredictable. It's the most expensive. It's the most time consuming. Everybody has their own individual problems and needs. And so it's so difficult already to run a business, and then to have some third party come in and tell you what you should be doing when they have no experience at all in even running a hot dog cart.
3: Is this going to cause you to move faster towards automation?
5: I own a carpet cleaning business. There's no way you can automate this. This is a human-powered business. And as employees leave, I'm not rehiring. And when I retire, this business is just going to disappear. It's just going to go away. And that's what's going to happen to a lot of these businesses. Big companies will be forced to raise prices or actually cut employees and bring in automation. You'll hear from the same people who are calling out for minimum wage. They're going to call out saying these evil corporations won't hire people because they're greedy profits. And then companies will shut down or they'll close their locations in these cities. And then they'll cry and scream that these greedy corporations are leaving our cities. And the policies, you guys have talked about this before, the policies that are made by politicians and bureaucrats are causing these problems. But they're one or two or three steps removed from it, so they can always point the finger at somebody else. And when they point the finger at corporations or business, everybody's, that must be what it is. It's the evil corporation who wants to make a profit. We all want to make a profit. That's how we make it in this world. We got to, I perform the service. I got to have a little bit on the top that I can take for myself after all my expenses. That's just the way it works. And when you drive up my operating costs, I'm going to push my prices up, and it'll be a point where, let's just put it this way. They get $50 an hour to make Big Macs. Big Macs are going to cost $50 a piece. That's what's going to happen. Here we go, folks.

0: buckle up.
1: Every so often, you'll see someone on social media post a picture of a McDonald's menu from 1995, and you see the prices, and you almost fall out of your chair because everything was so much less than what it is now.
0: My first McDonald's cheeseburger was 39 cents, and I think fries were 15 cents.
1: Well, I will say this. If cheeseburgers were 39 cents and fries were 15 cents still, I would weigh 500 pounds.
0: You guys do a great job. Keep up the good work, John and Randy.
1: All right. Thank you for the call, sir.
2: You know, that's an interesting thought process. Is everyone losing weight because of Ozempic, or is everyone losing weight because fast food got really expensive?
1: Hey, that's a decent theory. Let's go to Peter in Laguna Beach. Peter, hello.
3: Hey, John, nice talking with you. A couple things. Number one, my brother owns four McDonald's, and notwithstanding the kiosks, there will always be a counter with two registers there. It's never going to be human-free. So there will always be a counter for special orders, questions, this and that. And then something even more important when you said that eventually, you know, robotics are redoing surgeries and all that, that will never happen because that robotic instrument is taking instructions from a doctor telling it what to do. Like I said, I was a maxillofacial surgeon for 47 plus years, so you're never going to have a robot go, you know, how are you, Mrs. So-and-so? We're going to do this and that. There will be a doctor directing that robotic instrument on what to do. It's not an entity in and of itself. It's not humanly possible. So I just wanted to make that comment and see if you had any thoughts on those two items.
1: Well, I have no background at all in AI or technology of any kind. I just read the Elon book, the book that Walter Isaacson wrote, the biography. And the first part of it's about Elon and his story and where he came from and his family and the usual stuff that you get in a biography. The last third of the book is all about AI and where AI is going, at least according to Elon. Now, Elon could be wrong, and frequently people are wrong. No one has a crystal ball. No one can see into the future for sure. But from his point of view, robots are going to be cleaning hotel rooms. Robots are going to be cleaning your house. Robots are going to be doing your cooking. And he said that robots will be performing surgeries. He believes, I think he has one of his companies is doing robotics right now. And that's what they have in the lab. That's what they're trying to create. That's what they're trying to move to.
3: Well, cleaning a room or carpets is much different than a life, you know, altering surgery. So again, like I said, if having practiced maxillofacial surgery for almost 48 years, irregardless of what Elon says, they will never, quote unquote, capital letters, be a robotic instrument that is an entity in and of itself, and it just is, they go on there. It has to be directed. How does that robotic know what to do? What's he in there for? You know, there will be a doctor directing that robotic instrument on what to do. They can't do that by themselves.
1: And let's just be honest, too. You can't have that occur unless you have patients who are willing to allow a robot to operate on them. Just like you might have robots that are able to fly planes, if no one's willing to buy a ticket on the airline that has robots in the cockpit and not live humans, then what's the point?
3: Yeah, well, that's well said. And again, I think Elon is a unique individual, got a lot of brains and all that kind of stuff. But you can't take out the human factor. You can't talk to the patient before and say, how are you feeling? Now we're going to be giving you this type of anesthesia and talk to the relatives and all that. Robotics don't do that. They're not human. So you can't completely cut out the human factor. And like I said, after 48 years, it's not possible. But again, thank you for letting me share my comments. And I enjoy your show a lot.
1: Well, thanks so much for the call. We appreciate it.
2: I will say one thing. Elon does have a history of overpromising everything. When was that full self-driving car supposed to happen? 10 years ago?
1: But you know what, though? When I look at Waymo's, to me, that's like looking at something out of the future. When I look at Waymo's, I feel like a

0: caveman looking at a fax machine.
1: Oh, no. Waymos are incredible. It's amazing. But Elon's car still doesn't do that.
0: Let's go to John in the East Bay. John, hello.
1: Oh, John went bye-bye.
0: Okay. It's the John Phillips Show.
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0: It's the John Phillips Show. 800-222-5222 is the telephone number. 1-800-222-5222. And we have John in the East Bay back. John, hello.
1: Hello, thanks for taking the call. I have a question here. We listened to the gal that the economic forecast for $40 an hour, and then we heard the guy that said you can't have nice things, but it's a nice place to live. Which one of those do you think is smarter?
2: You can't have nice things, but it's a nice place to be.
3: Well, I would argue him, but he also admitted he got married twice in front of the courthouse. So I want to know his life story.
1: Well, I'll tell you what. You want his life story? You guys know I was a policeman in Oakland for 10 years. If we can arrange for you to pay me hazard pay, provide me with a bulletproof vest, I will go back down there. And I'll find one guy like that every day to call the show. That's the thing that we all loved about the job. Those guys are all over the place, and they're a lot wiser than people give them credit for. I don't know about the two marriages in front of the courthouse, but for the most part, the common sense down in the flatlands in Oakland is pretty incredible.
0: All right. Thank you for the call, sir. I appreciate it.
3: We already have a nomination that this might be drop of the year.
2: You can't have nice things, but it's a nice place to be.
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0: All right. It's time to open up the California Crime Blotter.
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6: and Randy.
0: And this edition takes us to Long Beach.
3: Someone got real stabby in Long Beach. 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
8: A Long Beach woman is rushed to the hospital after being stabbed right outside her home in the Bixby Knolls area. Tonight, the search for that armed suspect is intensifying.
9: Yeah, police believe that this attack was random and that the suspect may be striking again. Carlos Aceto spoke to witnesses. He joins us live in Long Beach with more on this. Carlos?
10: Recurring police are calling this a random, unprovoked attack. Now, the victim in this case was walking outside her condo building here in Long Beach when she was stabbed multiple times.
3: Holy cow!
0: Okay, so you've got a woman who pays a fortune to live in a condo in Long Beach. They're walking outside their condo and randomly get stabbed for no reason, zero provocation.
3: That makes you feel safe.
10: And tonight, that suspect is still on the run.
11: I never felt unsafe walking around here until the perpetrator attacked the victim.
10: Residents in the Bixby Knolls neighborhood of Long Beach are on edge after a random, brutal attack on a woman.
12: It's pretty terrifying, but I feel like it's one of those freak events. It's terrible that it happened to her.
10: The female victim was left bloodied after a man stabbed her multiple times.
3: A freak event is like someone gets struck by lightning. This is preventable. Why was there an on-edge crazy person armed with a knife walking around the streets of Long Beach?
0: How much do you want to bet this was a psychotic homeless person who should be in prison?
10: After a man stabbed her multiple times in the upper and lower body, the incident happened Thursday night around 10:30 in the 4500 block of California Avenue. Long Beach police say the woman was walking outside her condo building when the man, for no apparent reason, started attacking her with a knife. The suspect is seen in surveillance footage fleeing the area as witnesses called police.
13: When I heard a woman yelling, like, call the police, I've been stabbed.
3: Oh, boy.
0: That is not what you want to hear right outside your house.
13: I live here. Let me in the building. That's when I'm like, you should call 911.
11: Yeah. And at one point, she stopped in the island. And a white truck passed by, and she asked the white truck for help, and it just drove off.
0: Boy, there's that can-do spirit.
3: Neighbors helping neighbors, but hey, you're bleeding all over the place, and I just got this thing cleaned.
0: Now, wait a minute. So the person in the truck just drove off when she asked that person for help. When she asked this gentleman,

0: who's being interviewed by the news for help, he told her to call 911, correct?
1: Yep.
2: Apparently, that driver did come back and gave a witness statement to police, but some people are concerned that there was a...
1: He realized, okay, this isn't a good look.
0: Oh, can you imagine if they put that guy's picture on the news?
2: But some people are concerned that there was a delay to help the woman. We're told a Good Samaritan eventually did come out and help the victim.
3: Well, about her pepper spray.
0: But how many tries did it take?
1: Poor lady.
0: And no one gave a damn?
3: Well, about her pepper spray.
4: Yeah.
3: So do something.
4: And I've seen a lot of families in this building.
0: Now, wait a minute. He didn't buy pepper spray for the woman who got stabbed. He bought pepper spray for some other woman, correct?
1: Yes, but now let's all be careful. Let's all mace up.
4: And I've seen a lot of families in this building, so I bet it's alarming to those families, too.
5: And tonight, the victim is still recovering, but is expected to be okay. As for the suspect, again, he is still on the loose. Anyone with any information is encouraged to contact Long Beach Police.
1: Well, the only description we have of him is that he has a knife.
0: Another unhoused Angelino, huh?
5: Reporting live tonight in Long Beach, Carlos Salcedo, KTLA 5 News.
6: All right, Carlos.
1: Now, they didn't specifically say that he's homeless, but...
0: Oh, come on.
1: You can do the math. You know what's interesting? We've had quite a few of these random attack stories in Long Beach. Same geographic area, but we don't really have any of these in Seal Beach. You ever notice that?
0: None in Huntington Beach.
1: What is it about Long Beach that's different than Huntington Beach and Seal Beach? I wonder what it is.
0: Well, and now they want to give that awful congressman from Long Beach to Seal Beach and Huntington Beach, too, Robert Garcia.
1: Yep.
0: Don't do it, Huntington Beach.
1: Might be out of their control.
0: All right, that's going to do it for us. We'll see you tomorrow at noon for another edition of the John Phillips Show.

0: I'm Chris Jakimic. 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
17: KABC. Javier Becerra officially kicking off his November runoff campaign for California governor.
18: Thank you for coming. Let's take a few questions.
17: The Democrat in Los Angeles today, his first public event since election night a week ago, taking lots of questions on the slow vote count in California, accusations by President Trump and others of fraud, and whether something like voter ID is needed.
18: Someone show me the fraud that's going on. Someone tell me why we have to make it more difficult for Californians to vote, because that's what this initiative that is being peddled by Donald Trump would do.
17: There's a voter ID measure on California's November ballot, something Republican candidate for Governor Steve Hilton was pushing for today at a news conference in front of the LA County Registrar Recorder's Office.
19: Voter ID is something that can happen quickly because it's on the ballot in November. So that doesn't require a whole debate about our election system. We just have to pass it in November. That itself would really speed things up.
20: How would that speed things up?
19: You wouldn't need signature verification.
17: Signature verification is part of the process to make sure mail-in ballots are legit, but officials say it takes time. If the votes hold, Hilton will make the runoff against Becerra in November. A strike that could have really screwed up FIFA World Cup matches at SoFi Stadium, not gonna happen.
21: Economically, it is the strongest agreement at any NFL stadium.
17: Unite Here Local 11 co-president Kurt Peterson says the deal just agreed to gives massive raises to hospitality workers, but also protects them in the event of immigration enforcement actions, something he says was their biggest concern.
21: No other collective bargaining agreement in the country preserves the right to strike in response to ICE raids and attacks.
17: The workers will vote on a deal tomorrow. And as Nick Reiner gets ready for his trial, charged with murdering his parents, Rob and Michelle Reiner, new court papers show he wants to use his $1 million trust fund from his parents to pay for his defense. Reports say Reiner was supposed to begin receiving the money 2 years ago when he turned 30. Those are the headlines. I'm Jason Nathanson.
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24: In Long Beach on the 710 southbound, before you get to Long Beach Boulevard, we've got a stall and the two right lanes are going to be blocked. In Culver City on the 405 southbound, before you get to the 10, got some metal debris in the carpool lane. Also Mid-City LA on the 10 eastbound of Vermont Avenue, got a stall in the left lane, and in Industry, 605 southbound connector to the eastbound 10, that is blocked with a crash.
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28: 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And I'm going to be doing Hitching Post seasoning from Santa Barbara County on some zucchini. 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

0: It's 5 o'clock in the most powerful city in the world. 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
1: 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Also, throw us a follow on social media, at Guy Benson Show. You can follow me as well, at Guy P. Benson. Well, recently here on the show, I read to you a piece in the Wall Street Journal written by an American war hero, a Purple Heart recipient who had been shot multiple times by Taliban terrorists in Afghanistan as he was drawing fire toward himself away from his fellow soldiers as they had been pinned down. And Graham Plantner, who's running for U.S. Senate in Maine, had commented online how much he enjoyed watching the footage of this American hero get shot by terrorists, saying, "The clip doesn't get old," and calling him fat and a dumb mother effer who didn't deserve to have survived that attack. So that person, that Purple Heart recipient, wrote a piece talking about the character of Graham Plantner, who is going to be, after tonight, the overwhelming likelihood, is the Democratic nominee for U.S. Senate up in Maine. And he has all sorts of problems. In addition to being a left-wing socialist with horrible, ruinous ideas, his personal life is a mess. His character is atrocious in so many ways. And he is just pushing forward. And we will see what happens in that campaign in the coming months. But it looks like Democrats are going to rally around this guy and make him their nominee for the Senate. There is now another column that has been written, or an op-ed, this time in the Washington Post. This is written by a woman named Genevieve McDonald, a fellow lefty Democrat who worked in the upper reaches of Plantner's campaign, signed up to work for him, was excited about him, and then quit that campaign. And she is now telling voters in Maine why she quit the campaign, and voters around the country as well. This is one of the most important Senate races in America, which is what the Democrats are openly admitting, which is why so many of them are lining up behind Graham Plantner, even after everything we've learned. His comments about women, his treatment of women, alleged and rumored, I'll put it that way. We covered much of that last week. Plus, I haven't mentioned yet the Nazi tattoo and the lying about the Nazi tattoo. And so Genevieve McDonald wanted to provide an insider's account. One of the ways that they were attacking or dismissing one of the women who dated Graham Plantner for years, by the way, earlier in both of their lives, Lindsay Fifield, I disclosed that I know her a little bit. They said, oh, well, she's a right winger. She's a right wing operative who's attacking Graham Plantner. She's a partisan, not to be trusted. That was one of the claims against her, and they just didn't even bother to address the other quoted female in that New York Times story, talking about Graham Plantner's disturbing, intimidating behavior, including showing up at her house over her explicit wishes, drunk one night. And then whatever happened there, she cut him off permanently after that. That is a woman who is, by her own description, a political progressive aligned with him. You heard almost no grappling with her piece of the story, which my understanding is has only been partially reported at this point, because it was more convenient, I guess, to come after the Republican woman. Well, I wonder exactly what they're going to say, and they are already sharpening their knives for Genevieve McDonald. They view her as a traitor. It's almost worse.

here is someone who is a dyed-in-the-wool, Team Blue liberal, a leftist. Again, she wanted to work for Plattner for a reason, and she was not some volunteer. She was the political director of his campaign until she left. And here is what she writes in the Washington Post in a piece entitled, "I Know Firsthand Why Graham Plattner Shouldn't Be a U.S. Senator. I quit the campaign last fall, disturbed by what I learned about the Maine Democratic Senate primary candidate." Here is the piece. "I became Graham Plattner's political director in August 2025 as he launched a bid for the Democratic Senate primary in Maine. Taking the job meant leaving a position as a senior policy advisor at a government relations firm in the state, but I thought that Plattner and I shared the same goal, fighting for the working people of Maine. I quit the campaign in October, disturbed by what I learned about the candidate and concerned about his potential impact on the Democratic Party's prospects in my home state. As Tuesday's primary arrives, i.e. today, I want to make clear what transpired since August and why my concerns have only grown. Advocating for the working people of Maine has driven me since my days as a commercial lobster boat captain and continued to drive me as a state legislator." This woman, by the way, was a Democrat elected to the state legislature in Maine. "I support," she writes, "my local community today by serving as the school board chair. Graham Plattner is not someone who would be good for Maine or the country. If America wants a stronger democracy, elevating leaders with integrity is essential. Leaders with sound judgment and ethics. Leaders who embrace and live the ideals the nation stands for. Maine is a state that leads. It is the state motto. Plattner has shown us that he is not such a leader. He exhibits a pattern of dishonest behavior that is impossible to ignore. Despite being exposed by a series of scandals beginning last October, he kept assuring voters and the Democratic Party that there were no more skeletons in his closet. Then more emerged. The latest in recent days have involved former girlfriend's serious accusations of physical mistreatment. I was one of the Plattner campaign's first gaslighting casualties. In September, he told me that he had a tattoo that could be problematic, but assured me it was just a military thing. I believed him. Then I began receiving calls from Washington warning me that he was not who he seemed. Have you read his Oppo file? I had not. I trusted that his out-of-state consulting team had thoroughly vetted him. The campaign marched into the fall, drawing crowds across the strait. It was energizing and exciting. I shared a stage with him. I invited people who trusted me to meet with him. I sold his narrative of redemption, that he was a military veteran who, after enduring some troubled times, had moved home to Maine to live a simple life. But at the same time, I shared my growing apprehension with my closest friends. When I raised concerns to anyone in the campaign, Plattner would call me and convince me that everything was fine, were noble. I was willing to believe his explanations. I wanted to believe until his flaws as a candidate became impossible to ignore. Days before CNN broke a story about his archived Reddit posts, I was provided a document containing multiple inflammatory posts that were attributed to Plattner using his post name P. Hustle. When the story published, it noted that Plattner had suggested online that rural white Americans are racist or stupid. I realized the campaign had not been honest with me. As someone from a real working-class background, I knew this would undermine his cross-party appeal. Yeah, I think there's a lot of rural and white people in Maine, actually. And this guy thinks they're stupid and racist. She goes on. Troubling posts kept surfacing. Politico ran a story with his online posts and about political violence that were new to me. I started making calls, and someone sent me the full archive of his Reddit account. When his Reddit comments in 2013 downplaying sexual assault, Washington Post on October 17th, I submitted my resignation and made it public. I would no longer validate Graham Plattner. As scrutiny of Plattner continued to heat up after my departure, the campaign offered me $15,000 to sign a non-disclosure agreement. I refused. Then his skull and crossbones tattoo, a symbol used by the Nazis, was revealed. His team's cavalier response, and what I strongly suspected was his feigned ignorance,

0: ignorance about the significance was appalling. I said so publicly. By the way, let me just add here, draw attention to the fact that they offered this woman a decent chunk of change, 15 grand, saying, hey, let's just keep this private. We'll give you this money. You go away. She was so upset by what she knew and what she had seen from this guy, she turned down the money so that she could just her mind and keep her conscience clean. Back to this piece. Plattner's campaign attacked me instead of confronting his shortcomings. A Plattner spokesman told the press I was a disgruntled former employee. His campaign claimed to Politico I was offered a severance package not contingent on an NDA. Then in late May, the Wall Street Journal contacted me saying it had multiple sources confirming that Plattner, who is married, had a history of sexting with other women. His wife, Amy Gertner, had made the campaign aware of that problem before Labor Day, an early sign for me that the candidate I had signed up for a few weeks earlier was not who he seemed. I spoke with the Journal off the record, but I went on record with the New York Times. Plattner and his campaign admitted the sexting occurred, but then also denounced the reports as journalistic malpractice and gossip from a former staffer, namely me. He was upset, apparently, that I had said he sexted with as many as a dozen women when his campaign clarified it was only about half as many. Over the past 8 months, women have come to me with their own disturbing stories about Plattner. Let me read that sentence again, because that would suggest that there are more women out there, more shoes lingering potentially to drop on this man and his campaign, given how poorly, apparently, he treated so many women in his life for years. So here's that line again. Over the past 8 months, women have come to me with their own disturbing stories about Plattner. This is his female former political director on his own campaign. Last week, she writes, revelations about his physical mistreatment of women erupted in the New York Times. I had never met with or spoken with Lindsay Fifield, who spoke with the Times, but I knew about her experience while dating him. Yet many Democrats seem unconcerned. On CNN, Senator Bernie Sanders of Vermont offered a dismissive response about Plattner's behavior. Quote, is he a saint? I guess not. I don't know too many saints here. Now, what is Susan Collins, the moderate Republican incumbent, what is she saying about all of this? Not much, which is smart. She did answer a few questions a couple days ago. I want to play you that Q&A because to me, at first, it seems totally unremarkable, underwhelming. But the more I thought about it, the more brilliant tactically it actually is. We'll get to Susan Collins' very understated side of this story after this.
1: Energetic, informed, fast-paced. Guy Benson Show.

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6: I spent years living in fear of calcium oxalate crystal stones, always afraid.

Ty Benson. We are back. It's the happy hour. It has been a bleep show for Graham Plattner and his campaign now for weeks, if not months, from the Nazi tattoo to the women and everything in between. Susan Collins, she was just busy doing her job, just cast her 10,000th consecutive vote in the Senate, has not missed a vote, if you can believe that, during that marathon stretch. She's quietly doing the work while he's trying to replace her and trying to bat down all of these problems that he has created.

0: created for himself. I had not seen Susan Collins commenting on almost any of this stuff, which is unusual in today's politics in a lot of ways. Right? Your opponent has all these problems, and the polls suggest that you might be down a couple points. You want to go make some hay of this, draw attention to it. She has taken a very different approach. And the more I think about it, a really smart approach. What do they say? If your opponent is self-destructing or self-harming, don't get in the way. Don't insert yourself into the story. She was asked a few questions by local media. We got this from ABC 8 up in Maine. Some questions by these reporters about all of these scandals. I want you to listen. This is not going to light your world on fire. This is not exciting political content, especially when you consider the salaciousness and the sordid nature and the ugliness of what we've learned about Graham Plattner. This might seem very, very tepid, but I think, A, part of that is who Susan Collins is. She's very moderate ideologically and just in terms of her personal conduct. But I think it is also strategically so smart. Listen to Cut 8.
1: Your presumptive challenger in November's election, Graham Plattner, another scandal, I guess you would say, coming out in the New York Times yesterday. What's your reaction to it? Have you had a chance to read the story? And what's the takeaway from you?
2: The allegations in the latest story are troubling, and I believe that Graham Plattner has a lot of questions to answer.
3: Do you think it will cost him votes, and should it cost him votes this November?
2: Well, that's really up to the people of Maine. That's really up to the people of Maine. So we'll see what happens.
0: These are barely one-sentence answers. The allegations are troubling, and I believe he's got questions to answer. Then the reporter, should this cost him votes? Basically, would you like to invite the voters to do something or tell them how this should impact their thinking? She declines to do that. That's up to the people of Maine. We'll see what happens. She is being tight-lipped and giving absolutely no fuel to the Plattner campaign on this front to attack. She is giving the bare minimum and then getting out of the way. He's got to answer questions. The people of Maine can decide for themselves. These are the reasons why Susan Collins, as a Republican, has won five terms to the U.S. Senate in a blue state. She knows what she's doing. Again, when I first saw the clip, I'm like, oh, that really wasn't very much. And then it sat with me for a couple days, and I sent it to a few people, and I said, okay, I've changed my mind. This is the perfect response for all sorts of reasons. There was one more question, which is about Lindsey Fifield, aforementioned. And this is a simple factual question that Collins also answers in a very brief and direct way. Cut 9.
1: One of the women that the Times spoke to, Lindsey Fifield, he called her a GOP operative. I believe she worked for Nikki Haley's campaign at one point. She even joked in some messages with friends about, you know, going to campaign for you, but said she had no connection to you. And the Times couldn't find anything there either. Just on the record, is there any connection to this Lindsey Fifield from your side of things?
2: There isn't. I've never met her, and I've never even heard her name before I read the New York Times story.
0: There is no connection. I've never met her, had never heard of her until she was in the New York Times story. And that's the end. The primary is tonight. The race and the matchup will be set as of tomorrow. And I think in all likelihood, it's going to be Susan Collins, often the comeback kid, versus this unbelievably flawed man, this left-wing train wreck, Graham Plattner. Let's see how many Democratic voters in the primary have misgivings and peel off to another candidate tonight. That will be the number I'm interested in, and we'll talk about it tomorrow on The Guy Benson Show. We'll be back after this.

0: 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KABC.
1: Democratic candidate for California Governor Javier Becerra today weighed in for the first time on California's slow vote count.
2: I think it's a good thing that there are so many votes that it's taking a little while to count. I don't think it's a great thing that it takes such a long time, but the most important thing is that we count every vote.
1: Becerra was in Los Angeles officially kicking off his campaign.

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1: In our first hour today, Charles C.W. Cook of National Review joined us for a wide variety of topics. We discussed all of it. Interesting conversation, as always, with Charles. Here is part of it in case you missed the interview. Scott Pelley is ridiculous in all the usual ways. I spent some time on the show yesterday playing clips of him in his New York Times interview with one of their podcasts. He lost the job, was fired for aggressive insubordination, embarrassing his superiors in public repeatedly. And he said the feeling of losing the job is like having your spouse murdered. Then he let that sit there for a moment, then said, but of course it's not about me. I don't even know what to say to that.
2: Well, I laughed when you just played that again. I laughed yesterday when I watched it too, because it's just so ridiculous. He is so self-aggrandizing. Leave aside for a minute that he can't determine the cause of his dismissal. Leave aside that he's unable to detect any bias in the media. The things that he has said since he was fired have been uniformly silly. The other tack he's taken is to say that he has been in combat.

0: Those are the words he used. That's not a paraphrase. He said, I have been in combat in Iraq. I have been in combat in Afghanistan. Those words mean something. Neither you nor I would say that to somebody. If you said on this show, Guy, I was in combat in Iraq, people would reasonably assume that you were claiming to have fought in the military. But I think that's how he sees himself. I think that's how a lot of journalists see themselves. And then they're astonished when they learn that others don't see them like this, or in his case, that they're not allowed to shout at their new boss, tell their new boss that he's an interloper, that he's unqualified, that he doesn't know what he's doing in front of the rest of the staff with impunity.
1: Yeah, and you're, of course, right about those things. I'm just still, I'm trying to get over, because in his brain, and I'm not necessarily interested in trying to inhabit Scott Pelley's brain, but trying to, I guess, convey the heft of the importance of your job as a journalist by shorthanding it as having been in combat in Iraq and Afghanistan, that is not the way to describe it. Words and accuracy matter in all professions, but especially journalism, so there's even less of an excuse for him saying it the way that he did. But then he also decided to say, I enjoy the juxtaposition that losing a job, losing this job, is like having your spouse murdered. I mean, anyone who's ever lost a spouse in any way and has also lost a job, I think would tell you to a person that it is qualitatively different in virtually every way. But then to add the drama of murder, it's like having your spouse murdered. And then for dramatic effect, he lets that pregnant pause sit and then assures us that it's not about him. It seems like a lot of this is the Scott Pelley show, frankly.
0: Yes, and that's why it's so ridiculous when he follows it up by saying, it's not about me, because the statement that he put out, as if he's the Prime Minister of Italy or something, was all about him. I said, I've been in combat, and then he said that I've had to spend time away from my family, and I've done this for the love of my show. Well, okay, that's good. I have passions too. I enjoy my job. He was paid $7 million a year for it. That's pretty good going.
1: That seems pretty good. I spent a lot of time away from my family for my job, and maybe I need a new contract.
0: it was about him. That's a classic thing you do. You say, well, it's not about me. It's about others. No, it's about him. But he couldn't adapt. And for a long time, the media has been ridiculous, and he couldn't see it. And in fact, he had a completely incorrect conception of himself and a completely incorrect conception of his boss. And by all accounts, it wasn't just the one meeting. He proved recalcitrant after that. And you just can't have that when you're running an institution. And this is one of the things that I wrote about. There is in the establishment media this conception of journalists as being discreet or separate or distinct from everyone else. And it's not true. It is, of course, true that journalists are protected by the First Amendment, and they should be. But so is everyone else. There's no such thing as journalist in American law. Press at the time of the founding, of course, literally meant somebody who had a printing press. And that could be anyone. So Scott Pelley is not any more protected from the consequences of his insubordination than would be a middle manager at Unilever.
1: 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When we come back, the home stretch, producer Christine has a patriotic update, plus Dylan is back, has some tales to tell on a special day for him. That's next.
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2: 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Podcast always free, always on demand. So a couple things that we want to get to here. Dylan is back from a few days off, so I want to get to him as soon as possible. But before we do that, Christine, I believe you have an update for us. We talked about our flair, if you will, here at the house, putting up bunting, ordering an America 250 flag, all

0: all of that as we approach the 4th of July and the big, big day, America 250. You confess that you had really nothing at your house in the patriotic sense, and that has now changed overnight. What can you deliver for this audience in terms of breaking news?
1: Oh, Guy Benson, I can say that I am truly a great American. The flag, I think by the time I get home, will be, hoisted up? No, stuck on, put on the house? The flag's going to be there when I get home. It's been ordered, it was delivered, and it will be put up by the time I get home.
0: Where is it
1: hoisted
0: going to
1: hang? Hoisted was definitely not the right word.
0: Hang or fly? Well, it depends, like, where you're displaying it. Is it on a pole of some sort?
1: No, it's not like we're not putting a pole in the ground and then it's going to be up in the air. No, it's going to be coming off the house, you know, like a half pole sort of thing.
0: Okay, so you might say hoisted. You could say that the flag will be flying.
1: Yes, it will be. Yes, it will be.
0: Okay. I'm glad that you've finally done this, and I'm sure so are your Soviet handlers, because it was getting a little suspicious that a patriotic American wink would not have something, that one element. It might have cost you $20,000. You should have listened to my advice earlier.
1: That's what
0: people might be wondering. Like, what am I talking about? If you're new to the show, you might not know that Christine is a deep cover Soviet agent who's unaware that the Cold War is over. That's a long running. I would call it a joke, but it's dead serious. Just like what she did to Carousel. So it's a callback. It's a callback for the real ones, the OG listeners, if you will. But the point is, you've got a flag, and it will supposedly be flying tonight. Can I get a documentary text message on that later, Christine? I want to see this flag.
1: Oh, sure. And you know what I can do for a little more special? I can sing. So you give me a patriotic song, and I will sing that as the video is watching that flag wave.
0: You know what I want you to do? Because you actually texted the group earlier during today's show. While we were on the air talking last hour to Paul Morrow, I played, because I couldn't resist, the entire national anthem from the Knicks game last night, because that Broadway actor was amazing. And all of just the little additions, the way he put together that rendition, it was just a spectacular national anthem. And you've recently been talking about wanting to sign up for voice lessons, Christine, not just for your daughter, to be a stage mom. You want to be a singer yourself, whether it's a lounge singer or apparently an anthem singer. And you said that after your voice lessons, you want to sing the anthem like that. Do you think that's realistic?
1: Probably not. I mean, it would
0: but
1: be.
0: But here's the thing.
1: I want to encourage you
0: because let's say you're able to get to that level, which really would be not just next level. It's many levels above where you are now. You need like a before and after, right? You need evidence. So why don't you film yourself today with your new flag flying at your house? Why don't you film yourself singing the national anthem as close to the Knicks game last night as you possibly can? And then we'll do an after once you've gone through your voice lessons, and we can chart the improvement. That would be some good content here, I think.
1: I don't think that I'm ready to be embarrassed like that. You know, somebody messaged me saying, Cooks, why don't you go to a karaoke bar? That'll humble you. I was like, okay, guess that person is right. No, I think maybe I'm thinking of doing like a really fun rendition of Yankee Doodle Dandy. So stay tuned.
0: Okay, we will keep that all in mind. Meanwhile, Dylan has returned from several days off. And Dylan, first of all, it is my understanding, sources close to you have informed us that today is your wedding anniversary. Is that correct?
2: That's right. Yes, it is.
0: 3 years?
2: 3 years. Yep.
0: That's very exciting. It's actually amazing that it's been already 3 years, because you joined this show, within days of getting married, right? You got married, took some time, like a week, and then started that following Monday or Tuesday. It was boom, boom, boom, right in a row. So basically your entire marriage, you have been working here at the Guy Benson Show.
2: That's right.
0: 3 years. Do you have any exciting plans, or did you already celebrate in advance during the long weekend that you took?

0: So long weekend, we paid a visit back home, where I grew up, to Indianapolis, and I'm sure we can get into that in a minute, but we're actually celebrating a little bit tonight and then a little bit more this weekend, but we've got dinner reservations. We are very excited. It's a place that means a lot to us, so we're excited to go there.
1: It's a first date callback, correct?
0: It is. It is a first date callback, yeah. So
1: solid. It's a solid spot, I'll give you that.
0: It is. It is. It is a great spot with great food, good atmosphere. So we're very much looking forward to that, and then we're kind of recreating the date surrounding our dinner as a whole this weekend in D.C., so... We're pumped. We're very, very, very looking forward
2: to it. That's sweet. If I recreated my first date with Bobby, it would just be at the bar across the street.
1: I feel like you probably recreate that a lot.
0: That's right.
1: You recreate that on a nightly basis, Christine. That wouldn't be special, would it?
2: No. No.
1: And it's often just you. It's not even Bobby. He's like, where is she? What time is it? Cut to you at the bar. It's 2:45. This is the Lounge Act. Call back to last week. So, Dylan, you were home in Indiana for a couple of days, and you said that there was a cooking-related project that spanned more than one day.
0: Yes.
1: Please explain this to us.
0: Yeah, so me and my dad love to grill together. We love to smoke meat together, and... So we've been off probably our biggest project we have so far, our biggest meal. We actually smoked an 18-pound brisket, which in brisket world, that's a big brisket. It's huge. So
1: I think in any world, that's a big brisket. That's
0: right.
1: 18 pounds of meat and fat.
0: Mm-hmm. Yeah, so we did 18-pound brisket, and then we spatchcocked and smoked 5 chickens as well. And some jalapeno cheddar sausage that we bought at the butcher we smoked too. So,
1: whoa. For how many people were eating?
0: So I'm the oldest of 7. So all of us plus my wife, my mom, dad, and then both sets of grandparents. So there was a total of, 9, 10, about 15 people, I think, in total. And we had giant tubs of brisket left over, and my brother, who just finished his freshman year at college, was not complaining. Okay, so start to finish, I mean, we rubbed the brisket Thursday, and we ate Saturday night. So, I mean, probably about 36 to 48 hours, like, starting the prep for it to actually eating it. So it's almost 2 days.
1: And this was, I assume, very low and slow?
0: Very low and slow, and it had to take some time to marinate in the fridge with the rub that we made. It was low and slow, had to check on it throughout the night, both nights that it was cooking, had to check on the temperature and all of that stuff. So it's pretty intensive, but I think it was very, very, very much worth it.
1: All right, so a successful endeavor, and I have to tell you, my mouth is salivating.
0: So good.
1: Dylan, just listening to this description, it sounds so good. I know someone who isn't that impressed is Christine. She doesn't like this kind of cooking. She'd prefer to go down for some authentic Italian food at Domino's or Olive Garden. But she has some questions about this process. Cookie, over to you.
2: Okay, I do have 2 questions.
0: Yeah.
2: You said you started rubbing the meat.
0: Yeah.
2: Thursday night. Like, what are you, like, massaging it? Like, what are you rubbing it with?
0: You're rubbing it with rub. So
2: that doesn't answer anything.
0: It's the seasoning that you use to season the meat. So basically you rub
1: it's a verb and a noun, Christine.
0: It is. It is a herb and a noun. You said a verb and a noun, but a herb
1: That's
0: and a
1: right.
0: noun as well. Basically you slather the entire brisket in mustard, which acts as a binding agent for all of the seasonings, and the whole process is rubbing the meat, but you also rub the meat with the seasonings, which is also called the rub. So you're rubbing with the rub.
2: And did you say something? Did you say the word spatchcock? Spatchcock?
0: Yes.
2: When do you do that to the meat?
0: So spatchcocking is a way you can actually cook a lot of poultry, turkeys, and chickens. If you all are looking, our audience are looking for a way to change up your turkey game on Thanksgiving, highly recommend spatchcocking.

0: sausage cocking your turkey. But basically what you do is you use meat shears and you cut out the spine of the bird and you flip it over and you break the ribs.
1: What?
0: So that way the bird lays completely flat when you're cooking it. So it cooks completely evenly throughout the breast and the dark meat, like the leg and the thigh. So it's a little bit of a process. All in all, took us, like I said, days. But I mean, the cutting the brisket, like our first cut, you could see the juices just like pour out of the brisket. It was so, it turned out really great.
2: But you don't want this, Christine, right? You don't like smoked?
1: No, not the smoked stuff, but maybe I'll bring up to Judgy Joyce the spatchcocking for the turkey. Yeah.
2: Let me know how that conversation goes. You're like, hey, Ma, I want to do some spatchcocking and some rub with the thighs and the legs. And just report back on what Judgy Joyce has to say in response to that. That is your assignment in addition to the Star Spangled Banner out front of your home with the flag flying tonight. You can send me that video at your leisure, Christine. But by end of week, let's put it that way, we got to go. It's end of show. It is the Guy Benson Show. Back here tomorrow, same time, same place. We'll talk to you then.
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9: KABC. Democratic candidate for California Governor Javier Becerra weighing in for the first time on the controversy over California's elections. More from Jason Nathanson.
10: President Trump's claims that California's elections are rigged, Javier Becerra doesn't buy it.
11: Someone show me the fraud that's going on.
10: Becerra in Los Angeles today, officially launching his November runoff campaign for governor, asked for the first time about California's slow election count.
11: I think it's a good thing that there are so many votes that it's taking a little while to count. I don't think it's a great thing that it takes such a long time, but the most important thing is that we count every vote.
10: If the votes hold, Becerra will likely face Republican Steve Hilton in November.
9: Strong winds that are forecast to start tomorrow could lead to power shutoffs in 8 counties. PG&E officials say the risk of a fire caused by their equipment has them considering public safety power shutoffs. That list of counties include Yolo, Sutter, Glenn, Tehama, and Colusa. No

0: specific times have been mentioned, but residents should prepare in case they lose electricity tomorrow. By Thursday, areas like Davis and Marysville could see 40-mile-per-hour wind gusts. Los Angeles Mayor Karen Bass will not testify under oath in the Palisades fire arson trial. Daniel Martindale explains.
1: The trial against Uber driver Jonathan Rindernecht started on Monday with jury selection. The witness list includes dozens of names, but not Mayor Bass, who has faced criticism for her actions leading up to the fire. Rindernecht's attorney Steve Haney tells the California Post there were a lot of people he wanted to call as witnesses, but he's facing some restrictions regarding arguing the negligence of the Los Angeles Fire Department. Haney says that would have led into Bass testifying, but now the focus of the defense will be more narrow.
0: And OpenAI has now followed Anthropic and filed confidentially for an IPO. OpenAI was last valued at $852 billion, and they have submitted a draft registration statement with the U.S. Securities and Exchange Commission. That's the latest. I'm Jordan Christmas.
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3: Santa Monica delays on the 10 eastbound from 20th Street. There's a crash just before the 405 that they're clearing out of the left lane, but the drive remains slow beyond all the way to the 5 in Boyle Heights. The 405 in Culver City slowing northbound from Venice Boulevard and stretches to the 5 merge into Sylmar. And southbound delays also pretty heavy out of West LA from Sunset, continuing towards Palo Verde and Long Beach.
4: How did I lose weight? And I did. Lean, right here. I did. I love this stuff. Listen, Brickhouse Nutrition been with me for a long time. So chatting with Miles, I'm up at like 235. 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

0: YouTube, all your favorite podcast platforms. Another mixed finish for stocks today on a nervous day of trading. After the U.S. launched self-defense strikes against Iran, the shooting has resumed in the Middle East. The Dow coming in for a closing gain today of 86 points, settling at 50,872. The S&P 500 down 19 at 7,387. And the NASDAQ down 251 at 25,678, well off its worst level of the day. The volatility index spiking 5% today. The yield in the 10-year note now at 4.52%. We did see the price of oil move higher after the strike, and West Texas Intermediate crude futures up around $89 a barrel. Tensions in the Middle East high again today after U.S. forces launched strikes against Iran in response to the downing of a U.S. Army Apache helicopter. According to the U.S. Central Command, President Trump had earlier accused Iran of shooting down the helicopter, which he said was patrolling over the Strait of Hormuz. Taking a look at the oil price right now, it's at $88.85 a barrel, up 65 cents in New York. Gold at the moment at $4,279 and change. Silver down to $65.21. Crypto is also losing ground right now. Bitcoin back to around $61,700 or so. Ethereum at $1,640. Doge at the moment at 8 cents. We'll be getting a new reading on consumer prices. That'll be tomorrow morning ahead of the opening bell. Looks like inflation is expected to run at an annual rate of 4.2% and an expected monthly gain of 0.5%. It would mark the first time the consumer price index has crossed the 4% threshold since May of 2023. We're following the latest headlines in the Middle East. Closer to home, we're following what's happening here. A ray of sunshine in real estate. Home sales in May posting their biggest rise this year, a sign that the housing market's spring selling season might be showing signs of improvement. Sales of existing homes up 3.2% in May over the previous month, according to the National Association of Realtors. It's IPO mania on Wall Street and Main Street. Investors paying close attention to the huge initial public offerings expected this year, with SpaceX on the docket coming up on Friday. Also, ChatGPT maker OpenAI this week said it had filed confidentially for an IPO following AI rival Anthropic's IPO filing on June 1st. Meanwhile, investors bracing for the biggest IPO ever, and that's the highly expected market debut of SpaceX coming up on Friday. Lots of surprises a week after the California primary election last week, which included the California governor and L.A. mayor contest. After clocking in a distant third on primary election night, Democrat Nithya Raman has suddenly overtaken Republican Spencer Pratt for second place in the mayor's contest, meaning Raman will face incumbent Mayor Karen Bass, and Pratt is out of the running. Javier Becerra, Democrat, and Steve Hilton, the Republican, will face off in November. I'll discuss all that with Elizabeth Borcahana, attorney, political commentator, and member of the LA GOP Central Committee. And on taxes, I'll be speaking live later this hour with Grover Norquist, the president of Americans for Tax Reform. But first, on your money, the markets and the economy and the whole works now. Joining us live, top-ranked money manager Ken Winans. WinansInvestments.com, also author of numerous books. His latest is Investment Atlas 3, also Forbes magazine contributor, and also a crypto expert and host these days of Winning with Winans podcast and in the Las Vegas area. Ken Winans, thank you very much for joining us live here this afternoon.
1: Frank, my friend, I'll tell you what an interesting world we're in. Harry, where we were, if we can go back and remember January, you had cryptos up, you had gold, silver up, the dollar was weak. Who would have guessed by June cryptos would be in the tank, gold and silver would be in the tank, and the dollar is back within a range that you would say is its long-term norm. It's just a very strange boomerang type thing. But as I've been telling my clients, there's an old phrase on Wall Street, trend is your friend. And you want to stick with things that are trending in the right direction.
0: All right. We have the shooting war resuming in the Middle East after the downing of a U.S. Army helicopter. And it looks like the U.S. has struck targets along the Strait of Hormuz there, which remains contested. What about that part of the equation here now? A nervous time once again in the oil markets, and we're concerned about inflation with that reading coming out tomorrow morning. What's your assessment given the cards on the table at the moment?
1: You know, Frank, it's been very interesting to watch. If you really will dissect, when you say the investment world, and you look at the individual parts, it is interesting to see that, you know, a good case in point, corporate bonds are basically flat on the year. I mean, here you would talk about inflation and war and the possibility of a crowding situation with you know, basically public borrowing needs. It's not happening there. Same with preferred shares, offering bargains. So there's with all the news and all the headlines of the volatility of things, you're finding yet just these pockets of something that you just would not expect with what's going on. The other big thing that's happening, and I think, you know, me, I love to talk about commodities. You know, we talk about the inflation gauges that are coming out. I watch commodity prices very, very closely because I think that they are the best telltale sign of what's going on. And with all the talk about shortages that are happening in the, you know, with farming, cattle and all that, the weird part is prices are going down, not up. And when you have shortages, you should have things skyrocketing. So the actual price action right now in things like commodities, in things like bonds, are not gelling with government data. And I think that is just so important for people to realize maybe it's time to watch the markets and maybe tune out some of the other news.
0: What's your prediction on where oil goes from here, given what's going on in the Middle East? No quick end in sight to this ongoing conflict here. Crude oil right now still hovering around $90 a barrel in London as well as in New York here at the moment.
1: You know, I see it right now trading. I mean, obviously, we all remember that eye-popping when it was at 120 a barrel, not, you know, basically back in April and then also back in early March. I think we're just going to be trading in a range, Frank. But what's more important is when you have prices that are at elevated levels, I'm looking at the energy stocks, and anything dealing with offshore drilling is moving up very fast. And yet it's funny because there was a report out earlier this week that a lot of the big oil and gas companies were not drilling on or putting in bids for a lot of the releases of land up in Alaska. But they're clearly willing to go offshore in, as we now call it, the Gulf of America. So it's just, you see that the demand is driving domestic producers to look for things that, quite frankly, we haven't seen this kind of activity in rigs in a very long time.
0: On the air live with Top Rank Money Manager Ken Winans, and let's get to some more of the exciting stuff here. IPO mania with that big announcement yesterday, and now SpaceX on Friday. What a week. What's your expectation? How are you preparing for the big SpaceX debut, big splash on Wall Street coming up on Friday?
1: Well, it should be very interesting. Obviously, you and I are big space guys, so we love anything that deals with space. I've been watching a lot of the currently traded aerospace companies, and I told people, really speaking, IPOs can always be a bit of a crapshoot because it wasn't until recently that even retail investors could actually get any of the SpaceX shares. SpaceX is going to do a series of releases of stock, very similar to what Tesla did. I mean, Elon Musk has got a formula, a very strong winning formula for IPOs. He's going to go forward with that. But I think at the end of the day, you know, our put, when we did with Artemis 2, certainly was an advertisement that this is not just a flash in the pan. SpaceX, Blue Origin, the existing aerospace companies that have been around, we're committed to space. And this, again, shows the excitement there. But, Frank, I would also say this, that, you know, I bring this up with everybody. Look, when you talk about an aerospace company like SpaceX, they buy a lot of parts. They buy a lot of propellants. They buy things from their companies. Some of the best plays can be those no-name suppliers where you do not know the name of the CEO, and they're usually not caught up in the drama and not caught up in the game of the government contracts. I think it's worth looking at some of those mid-cap style companies. Go dig into who they are, and you'll find that probably if you want to be in this area but you don't want the drama, that might be a better way for you to play it.
0: On the air live with Tom Brank, Money Manager Ken Winans, what's your guidance on Friday as far as getting into SpaceX on day one? Are you going to wait till the dust settles, or are you going to be in on day one?
1: No, I'm going to wait till the dust settles. I've learned the hard way with IPOs. I mean, yes, you can have high flyers, but I usually find that by the time it's ever allowed into the secondary markets, you know, a lot of the fluff is already gone. I would rather just wait. Let

0: market tell me where it's going to be. Let the dust settle. Let the sponsorship, these what we would call the institutional sponsorship of the companies that are back in the IPO, let that all leave. And then I think the other thing too, and I will give kudos to the rating agencies and the companies that have these the indices like the S&P 500 and Dow. I've been very critical of their choices. It's been a bit of a revolving door with companies coming in and going out. But I will give them credit that I think it was wise of them to say, no, we're not going to let IPOs into things like the S&P 500 for the reasons I just mentioned. It's manipulation. There's floors on how far down they will let these things go. You don't want that in an index. You want free floating stock. And so I think that's all good. That also took some of the dampening out of the SpaceX thing because people just thought it's an absolute shoe-in if it's in the S&P 500. That's no longer guaranteed.
1: All right, Apple, with their big announcement yesterday and Tim Cook's last appearance on stage, making way for the new guy now. Apple stock today pulling back nearly $11 at $290 and change. What did you think of what Apple had to say yesterday, and what about Apple stock here now?
0: You know, Frank, I have not been in Apple for a while, and I would have the audience. And in fact, I'm glad you brought it up because I'm going to be writing an article called Old versus New Tech. And I find it comical that the stocks that used to be in the Dow Industrial Average, like Hewlett-Packard and Intel, they're up 200% today. What's Apple up? A whopping 6%. It's been that way for years. I think that the audience, you need to start thinking in tech of that new or the name of the CEO and the flash companies is not necessarily the way to go. I mean, I've got a list of companies here that are up huge over this last year. And again, I dare to say most people couldn't name the CEO of these companies. I think people should begin to think of old is not bad. Established industry is not bad. You don't always have to go for the flash. And I think that should be the lesson of 2026. Because FANG or Magnificent Seven, whatever you want to call them now, they have been a dud this year.
1: And as you mentioned, look at Intel having that big run-up this year. Hewlett-Packard also, and Dell all of a sudden coming to life in a big way. Let me bring up Dell stock while we have the chance here to talk about that one. Down today, down nearly 19 at 381 and change, but saw eye-popping gains just in the last couple of weeks. So what about those tech names of Dell, Hewlett-Packard, and Intel here now?
0: Well, I'll just say, and I'll throw a couple more in there, Frank. Corning, which is an old name, up 92%. Arrow Electronics up 100. Plexus up 100. Western Digital up 175. And what's interesting is that, again, when you look at even the ETFs, they have a new tech bias as well. And certainly we know that the S&P 500 and the Dow, they have their way of calculating these things too. But I think it's just a good lesson for people to realize that, you know what, at the end of the day, owning stocks is about being having profitable investments and not a popularity contest. And I think, again, it pays to look at some of these old names. I could say the same thing about energy. You know, a lot of people, they will immediately go for the big international, well-known companies, and which, by the way, a tale of IPOs. I remember when Saudi Aramco went public, the fanfare behind that internationally, everybody, oh, this is going to be the biggest oil company in the world. Everybody should own it. It is basically 2 years later at the same level it was when it went public. So, again, it's not a popularity contest. It's a profitability contest, and people should take a good hard look at their portfolios. And if you're lagging the market this year, it's not that there's not money to be made. You've made some bad choices, and I will also say this, my friend, it's a stock picker's market. It's not an ETF picker's market. You've got to dust off the old playbook if you're going to make money in this kind of a scenario.
1: Dust yourself off and try again. We'll bring that song up at some point here this week. Now, let me ask you this. The big news in Vegas, and that's where you're speaking to us from here right now, Ken Winans, In-N-Out Burger has opened a two-story, 8,000-square-foot showroom, showplace restaurant there. Tell us about that. What's the buzz there in Vegas about the new In-N-Out Burger?
0: Well, first off, lately, I mean, I know that the hockey fans in Southern California don't want to hear this, but go Knights, go. We got the Stanley Cup Finals tonight. You know, Frank, it's interesting because, again, I know that people will hear these – statistics about Vegas, and you know, and I and some of it I dare say is propaganda. I mean, I jokingly will say on my podcast, you know, that according to some of these pundits, the strip is empty, hotels are empty, and that's just simply not true. Now, it is true that there's bargains now. Now they're doing a lot more of the packages, and of course it is summertime, so it is our lull here. But the restaurant business in Vegas, it is as Milton Friedman, the economist, once called, creative destruction. The chains that are older, that not innovated themselves, they go quickly. They're like hotels here. We blow them up and build something new. And then In-N-Out Burger building that big, massive thing, that's what's happening here. It's constantly changing, cults constantly evolving. But what you're very loud and clear hearing, it is about the sports part of this town, the fact that we're probably going to get an NBA team. We got the A's coming here within the next 2 years. And a lot of it is the southern end of the strip, and I expect that's where a lot of these new restaurants are going to be going. One last thing, Frank. It's all about country western right now. Luke Combs just opened a new club. Blake Shelton has his old Red. All the new restaurants seems to have like a western theme to them. So Vegas is very much embracing the cowboy theme.
1: Very exciting, and it's an exciting week here. Ken, before we let you off the hook, any specific places where you are putting money now and or taking it off the table?
0: Well, you know, I'm going to say this, and I say this with the understanding that I'm also looking ahead toward tax planning. I know a lot of people last year got hammered pretty hard on their taxes. If you have anything in your portfolio that's losing money and is not done well, it's only going to get worse because people who need tax losses will be selling them in a year. Frank, it's not discussed much, but I think that's part of the problem with crypto, and it's part of the problem with gold and silver. There were a lot of people late to the party in both of those things, and I think they're going to come under tax loss selling earlier in the year. So I would get rid of anything that you think could fall into that camp. But I'll tell you what, my friend, I have to say this. It is amazing to me. I'm looking at some of the financials. Now, you would say, wait a minute. Interests are not going to go down. They're going to go up. I'm looking at Bank of New York. It is up. What are we up here? 23% on the year. Goldman Sachs is up 16. And then you got some of these real interesting companies that are, I'm going to call them competition to Schwab. And there are two in particular, Interactive Brokers and StoneX. They are both on a tear. I've noticed that people are short in financials. I would tell you, I think that's a mistake. I would just check out Interactive Broker, IBKR. It doesn't mean I'm necessarily telling you to leave Schwab or leave E-Trade, but go look at some of the competitors. And then I'm also going to throw it out here too, Frank. People think I'm nuts on retail, hearing all this doom and gloom. Go check out Casey's General Stores. It's up 38% on the year. C-A-S-Y. It generally does well in this kind of an environment. So look, begin to balance out your portfolio out of some of the areas that are hot, and realize that it's a good time to go after some of these other areas.
1: All right, before I let you off the hook, you probably have seen the headlines, Bitcoin's worst week since the FTX crash. We saw Bitcoin crack below 60K last Friday. It's been bouncing around here at 62 or so, 63, but now just below 62,000. Michael Saylor's getting attention. I guess he got into the preferred stock game and strategy in focus, and they actually sold. He actually sold some Bitcoin recently. What about the cryptos here? While we have the chance to get your view on that,
0: you know, Frank, I think that there's almost the thing that we knew was out there, and now the reality of it. To be finding out that Iran has been actively using crypto to fund their operations, which, as we just found out today, with the shooting down of a U.S. helicopter, it left a bad taste in a lot of people's mouths. I mean, there was a lot of talk about Maduro was using it, the former leader of Venezuela. So some people are beginning to say, now, wait a minute, we were really big about this becoming in our banking system and this happening, and certainly with having the regulatory situation change in the United States. I think there's a pause on that now because of all these new revelations coming out that it's being used in the black markets. The crypto community is going to have to reaffirm everybody that, look, they're not in favor of over heavy-handed regulation, but at the same time, you cannot be doing business with terrorists and drug cartels. Expect people are going to be embracing it. And I think that demon has come back to haunt crypto. And just a simple fact is, when stocks are doing as well as they are right now, people are not willing to go into the alts.

0: They're more than happy staying in good old-fashioned U.S. commerce. Frank, one last thing. I know that a lot of people were sold this bill of goods last year about this global asset allocation. I've never been a fan of it. I look at the global ETF, the global stock ETFs. They look a lot like crypto. They're doing terrible. Stay with U.S. investments. This is where you want to make your money this year. And one last very important thing. People who out there who own California municipal bonds, especially city and county of Los Angeles, you're going to want to talk to your advisors, because with the fraud reports that are coming out, and now let's face it, the two people who are now running for the mayor of LA and the LA City Council, that will not do well for people who, for I'm going to dare say capitalists who want to buy municipal bonds. That's going to leave that market real soft. So again, be very careful in this environment.
1: All right, Ken, thank you very much. Wish we had more time, but we'll have to stop there. 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And thank you very much, Ken, for joining us live here this afternoon.
0: Thank you, Frank. Go, Knights, go.
1: Hey, I heard that. All right, let's get out to the freeways now on 790 KABC.
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3: A crash leaving Santa Monica on that 10 eastbound just past Centinela. Had been blocking the three left lanes. We're trying to get everything cleared, but big delays are backing up from Lincoln. And then beyond the wreck, the drive remains slow anyway, all the way to the 5 in Boyle Heights. It's also a tough drive on the 5 southbound out of Burbank, leaving Alameda, heading to the 605. And Calabasas, South 101, slowing in stretches from Lost Hills as you continue to the 170-134 split ahead in Hollywood from Sunset into downtown Los Angeles.
4: How did I lose weight? And I did. Lean, right here. I did. I love this stuff. Listen, Brickhouse Nutrition been with me for a long time. 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

0: the expectation and the norm is to win, and that is what we will be able to do here. I believe in the power of UCLA.
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2: Heard several rounds from a semi-automatic rifle at the helicopter in March of 2024. Court documents say he had been drinking while celebrating his birthday at home. The helicopter was sent after he fired an entire magazine worth of ammunition inside the home, causing his family to leave and call 911. The shooting happened on and off for about 20 minutes before Jennings surrendered.
3: And Perplexity is planning for an IPO in 2028. The company CEO told CNBC that they'll move ahead regardless of how Anthropic and OpenAI do with their IPOs. That's the latest. I'm Jordan Christmas.
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7: Crash leaving Santa Monica on that 10 eastbound just past Centinela. Have been blocking the three left lanes. We're trying to get everything cleared, but big delays are backing up from Lincoln. And then beyond the wreck, the drive remains slow anyway, all the way to the 5 in Boyle Heights. It's also a tough drive on the 5 southbound out of Burbank, leaving Alameda, heading to the 605. And Calabasas, South 101, slowing in stretches from Lost Hills as you continue to the 170-134 split ahead in Hollywood from Sunset into downtown Los Angeles.
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0: The expectation and the norm is to win, and that is what we will be able to do here. I believe in the power of UCLA.
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14: A better life with Dr. Sanjay Gupta.
15: Breast cancer is the most common cancer among women in the world. And according to a new study out of the University of Washington School of Medicine, an estimated 3.5 million cases a year are expected by 2050. Now, the good news is we've gotten so much better at screening, earlier detection, and cutting-edge treatments in many countries, including here in the United States. But even here in America, black women have a death rate from breast cancer that is 40% higher than white women, a disparity that exists despite our world-class treatment infrastructure. So what can you do to lower your risk? 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And remember this, you should start getting mammograms. At what age? 40. That's when you should start. I'm Dr. Sanjay Gupta, helping you live a better life.
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0: Motec on Money continues here on 790 KBC. Sorry, we had a little technical glitch there. Lots of surprises a week after the California primary election last week. A lot of surprises in the governor's race as well as the L.A. mayor contest. Also, looks like on the tax front, another surprise, this Measure ER now suddenly in the lead here in Los Angeles County. Tracking all the things taxes coming off the primaries nationwide last week. Joining us live now is Grover Norquist, the president of Americans for Tax Reform. Grover, thank you very much for taking the call here today.
1: Absolutely. Good to be with you.
0: Wonderful. Yeah, take it from the top. Give us your impressions here. According to the latest vote dump, looks like this Measure ER here in California, here in Los Angeles, which is set to make L.A.'s sales tax pretty much the highest in the country, now suddenly leading after looks like it had been resoundingly defeated last week.
1: Yes, last week all of the tax increases were winning, and whatever surprises they have in where they're finding new ballots or losing ballots, they've moved. It's a very interesting question. Around the country, you are seeing voters in Oregon, 83-17. They voted to strip out a car tax, gasoline tax increases, in order to subsidize their mass transit that people don't want to go on, which is why they need to tax people who use cars to pay for mass transit. And again, in California, there's a whole series of tax measures that were going down as of last week, and some of them may be creeping back up. But it's interesting that with all of that, Californians are not excited about tax increases. And around the country, you're seeing in Massachusetts, where they increased they passed a measure to take the rate from 4-5% for everybody, and also took the top, created a top rate. They used to have a flat rate there of 8%. There's a measure on the ballot in Massachusetts to pull that back to 4%, so that everybody in the state

0: We'll see lower taxes. We've talked before about the number of states that are going to zero, and this is where in California at the local level, there's some votes for higher taxes. The legislature certainly is looking for additional money rather than reforming government spending. But South Carolina is on a path to zero. Our friends in Mississippi and in Oklahoma and in Kentucky and in West Virginia are all on automatic pilot to zero. As revenue comes in above a spending limit they have, instead of taking that money and spending it and creating new constituencies for more spending and more taxes in the future, they are instead taking that money and reducing the income tax down towards zero automatically. I'm going out to Missouri, where you're going to see a measure, where there is a measure on the ballot in August, which will then instruct the legislature to move their income tax to zero. The governor supports it. The legislative leadership supports it as well. I mean, it's just California is increasingly surrounded by a series of states, not just Texas and Florida anymore, that are heading to flat rate income taxes so that they take envy off the table, and increasingly onward to zero income tax. Ohio, if the Republican governor is elected there, he's committed, as has the legislature, to take their 2.75 single rate tax down to zero. It's a pretty big competitive state on its way to zero.
1: And we have Florida also looking at increasing their homestead exemption, right, which would certainly take a big bite out of the property tax burden there. What are your thoughts about what's going on there?
0: Yeah, I tend to support what California did, which is putting in Proposition 13. They said there's a cap on the rate, and the assessments can only go up 2% a year. The challenge that California had, the mistake that they made, was that when you sell your house or when you die and pass it on to children, then it gets reassessed at a very high market value. And that means that people living down the street from each other have dramatically different property taxes and assessments than each other. And that makes no sense, and that makes it difficult. People get competitive. In Florida, they have the rule that when you sell your home, there it can only go up 3% a year. When you sell your home, it doesn't increase the valuation to market rates. It stays at the low rate, and again, only goes up 3% a year. Watch Texas. Right now, Arizona, which is the third least expensive property tax state in the nation, only two states that have lower property taxes. In 1980, after Proposition 13, they looked at what you did. They put a cap on the rate on property tax. They put a cap on the assessment, and they put a cap on total government spending, so you couldn't shift it over to something else. That's why I'm less excited. I mean, I need to learn more about Florida, but I'm less excited where they just say, okay, we're not going to tax this group of property owners, okay? Then unless you have a plan to reduce spending, you're just moving it to somebody else. That's really not progress. It just makes people mad at each other. I'm much more interested in having everybody's taxes drift down, not giving one big chunk to one group and say, oh, you're not going to pay these taxes. Because then you don't want, the government wants taxpayers to fight each other over who has the better deal. But taxpayers want all the voters to share the same interest. Let's take the rate down a little bit for everybody, and let's not let it drift up. That's the way we've gotten the income taxes to go way down in the country in the last 10 years. And again, a number of them on the way automatically to zero. Watch Texas. They have tried in the past to take state money. The state has a lot of money. The state's fairly frugal. It doesn't spend it. And they've given it to blue big cities. And they just spend it. They say they're going to cut the property tax with it. They don't. They never did. Again and again, you give them money, and instead of keeping the property taxes low or cutting them,

0: just added on to all the other spending. So this time around, Governor Abbott of Texas, keep an eye open for him to run for president someday, he's going to put a cap on total spending and total taxes for local governments. And that will, over the next years to come, drop Texas from a higher property tax state where they had huge increases to one of the lowest over time. You don't need to do this overnight, but you do need to cap spending because then the government can say, how do we save the money? How do we do it more effectively? And you don't have to, fire 12 people or something. You just don't hire an extra 12 people and figure out how to work with what you have and can afford.
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3: It's a tough drive as you make your way out of Santa Monica. The 10 eastbound delays backing up all the way from 20th Street. You're on the brakes across Mid-City all the way to the 5 in Boyle Heights. On the 5 in Burbank, this is northbound coming up on Hollywood Way. It's a crash and they're clearing it out of the left lane. That drive is going to be tough away from just about Olive right now. It's getting pretty tough. Westbound side of the 210 in La Cañada, that's crowded as well, leaving Angeles Crest Highway. Delays continue in stretches, looking a lot better by the time you make your way to Lowell Avenue.
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5: Motaco Money continues here in 790 KABC. Election integrity or lack of it here in California and throughout the Los Angeles area under intense scrutiny here at the moment. Lots of surprises a week after the California primary election last week, which included the California governor and LA mayor contest. After clocking in a distant third on primary election night, suddenly Democrat Nithya Raman has overtaken Spencer Pratt for second place in the mayor's contest, meaning Raman will face incumbent Mayor Karen Bass, and Pratt's out of the running. Javier Becerra, Democrat, Steve Hilton, Republican, will face off in November, unless there's some last-minute change there. And get this, Measure ER, remember that one, to increase the L.A. sales tax? Looked like it was roundly defeated on election night, but suddenly the yes vote for Measure ER now is up above the no vote. Joining us live now is Elizabeth Barcahana, attorney, political commentator, and member of the LA GOP Central Committee. Elizabeth, thank you very much for taking the call here this afternoon.
6: Hi, Frank. It's great to be with you today.
5: Wonderful to connect with you. And give us your impressions of what happened over the last week.
6: Well, it's obviously very disappointing for the voters who have been watching the decline of Los Angeles and came out to vote for change. We had, you know, two incumbents. There's Karen Bass, who's been in office for 4 years, and there's Nithya Raman, who's been in office even longer as a sitting city council member. And, you know, we had a great night on election night, and we all watched what happened in the days following the election. And we're still in the period of time up until 8 o'clock tonight where ballots can still be accepted. So we still don't even know how many people total voted. We still don't know the final count. People are still curing their ballots. There's a lot of voters out there who received notices that they're there's some kind of problem with their ballot that they need to cure. So there's still a lot of final calculations to be done before we can really analyze the data. But there is somewhat of a picture developing, even though it's not crystal clear yet.
5: On your live was Elizabeth Barcahana. You've done a great job on social media answering the question people are wondering, where's the evidence of fraud? Go ahead and lay it on thick. Tell us, we got the U.S. attorney now looking into all of this, but, you know, where there's smoke, there's fire. Lay it on us and tell us what you're concerned about here.
6: Okay. So when we talk about the subject of election integrity, it's very important to be precise about what we're talking about and the words that we're using. And to not get carried away with finding things that are not there. So I have been on both sides of this issue where somebody makes a claim and I am the one to push back against it. And there's one example of that, the viral claim that right after the election at night where like the drops were still coming, there was a viral claim that a drop was for Bass and Raman, and there were no Spencer Pratt votes in that ballot drop. That was not true. And

0: I push back on that with the data showing that every drop that night had Pratt votes in them, and that went viral too. So now I have established myself as the kind of Republican that will push back when somebody exaggerates or makes a claim that goes viral that is not true, and I have no problem setting the record straight. But at the same time, I also I'm responsive to the voters here in Los Angeles. I am elected to the LA County Republican Party. I have constituents that I must answer to. And I know from being here on the ground that what we saw from the Spencer Pratt campaign in terms of messaging, enthusiasm, and bipartisan support is unprecedented in Los Angeles. And to simply tell the voters, there is nothing to see here. This is just how elections are run in California, and this is how Los Angeles votes, is unacceptable. What we saw, and what's now developing, and again, we're going to have a clearer picture of this when the data comes out, specifically the precinct data from the city of Los Angeles. So right now, we're kind of in the dark about where these late ballots actually originated from, because we don't have precinct level data that's updated. All we have is like from the day after the election or something like that, and we don't have anything from the days after that. But what we can see is that the west side of LA and then the valley went heavier for Pratt, which again, that contradicts the narrative that Spencer Pratt only had basically Republican support and the wealthier parts of the city, the whiter parts of the city went for Spencer, and the low income, more minority areas went for Nitya and Bass. That's nonsense. I mean, that's just pure nonsense, because the some of the most liberal blue areas are West LA. And
1: All right, there's a lot to unpack there, Elizabeth. Thank you very much. Wish we had more time. And then this Measure ER suddenly coming up. I'm sure you're talking about that at the LA Taxpayers Association as well. Elizabeth Barkahana, attorney, political commentator, member of the LA GOP Central Committee. We'll continue to follow this with you here on 790 KABC.
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4: ABC. About 2,000 food and beverage workers at SoFi Stadium will be working World Cup matches after all. Daniel Martindale with the latest.
5: This morning, Unite Here Local 11 announced a tentative deal to avoid a strike 3 days before kickoff. Members of the Hospitality Workers Union overwhelmingly authorized a strike last Friday, but leaders never actually called for a strike. They demanded higher pay, better safety rules, and a ban on ICE agents at the stadium. Union reps speaking this morning say the tentative agreement was reached late Monday. The agreement is expected to be presented to workers for ratification on Wednesday. Terms of the deal have not been released.
4: A representative for the company behind a chemical leak says they will send someone to attend tonight's Garden Grove City Council meeting. GKN Aerospace is dealing with a cleanup and anger after 50,000 people had to be evacuated last month. The leaking tank was in danger of exploding before experts were able to stabilize the massive container. Politicians now want to know why the tank was in bad shape, how GKN will clean up the mess, and whether the company should be allowed to continue operating. OpenAI has filed to take its stock public. Tammy Trujillo has the latest.
6: It comes just weeks after the company's rival, Anthropic, made the same move. In a post on X on Monday, the company said the timing has not been decided because there are things they need to do that are easier done by a private company. OpenAI said they're announcing now because they expected the news to leak.
4: And California residents may face higher gas prices this summer due to an increase in the state gas tax, reduced fuel supply from refinery shutdowns, and ongoing global uncertainty in energy markets. On July 1st, the gas tax will rise by 2 cents per gallon and diesel by 1 cent. Each year, California adjusts the gas tax to keep up with inflation. State officials say the money helps pay for the roads and transportation projects. Experts say the small increase may not raise prices much.